0: right now, the past couple years, J.J. McCarthy has proven, one, that he's injury prone, and two, when he's healthy, he hasn't had a grasp of the offense yet. So when he gets out there, he can't stay healthy, and when he is out there, he hasn't played enough to show that he can manage what Kevin O'Connell has given him. Kevin O'Connell is a quarterback whisperer. He turned around Sam Darnold. The GM of the Vikings was fired because he let Sam Darnold walk, and Sam Darnold went and turned around and won a Super Bowl. Daniel Jones was in the building, didn't even play a game for the Minnesota Vikings, and look at how well he played for the Colts before he was injured, and then that offense went down the drain after he got hurt. There are guys that Kevin O'Connell is just in the same room with, and they get better, but for some reason, J.J. McCarthy just hasn't. And now, you had a situation where the Minnesota Vikings, because of their GM that was fired, Kwesi Adolfo-Mensah, that were completely cash-strapped, but you had to bring in a quarterback to push this. And guess who was there? Kyler Murray. Because of the Arizona Cardinals, they had to move on and were in a place where they needed to reset and move on, and they were in a place where they had to pay all of this money to Kyler Murray, and the Vikings took advantage of it because they could offer him a couple million dollars while he could still make a bunch of money from the Cardinals, and they could come in and have what they are saying is a true competition. And Kevin O'Connell has said this can go down to the wire. I don't think it should, and I think that Kevin O'Connell knows that it's not going to, but we're 2 days into camp. We're a day into camp for them. Like, yeah, you're still going to split some reps here and there, but I think you know, and Kevin O'Connell has been doing this long enough to know when it's time to just say this is over and say, hey, Justin Jefferson has been in the league long enough to know when this is over, and he's basically said that Kyler Murray knows what he's doing, and JJ's coming along nicely. Like, he said it, he's basically said that, right? Yeah. And so I think we'll get to a certain point, and in a couple weeks here, when preseason game starts, by the way, we are 1 week away from the Hall of Fame game.
1: Can't wait.
0: 1 week away.
1: Football, 1 week away. Football, we love it. Yeah.
0: Football is back.
1: Absolutely.
0: Part two.
1: Yes. Can't wait.
0: So when you get
1: into preseason games. Thank you, Bart Scott. Yes.
0: And depending on how they, because I would assume both guys are going to play in the preseason, when you see these guys in the preseason and how they're adjusting to the offense, I think that's when they start to separate themselves for everyone to see, to live defenses. And that's when Kevin O'Connell will go, okay. Because look how the NFC North is. The Minnesota Vikings can't compete for a playoff spot in the NFC North. They might not win the division, but they can make the playoffs, certainly. They're good enough to come in second in the NFC North and compete for a playoff spot, for sure.
1: Yeah, I agree with that. I also, you know, listening to the sound bites and listening to the clips of Kyler Murray, I don't know if I would sell this as...
2: For me, I think it's a reps thing. Continue to do it over and over again.
1: I don't know. It sounds more to me like a player that's trying to get comfortable in a new system, less of him taking a swipe at the organization for splitting reps. Now, the first time he said it to the media, it did feel a little bit of like, why am I doing this splitting reps thing when I'm the better quarterback? But that right there sounds a little bit more of someone just trying to get comfortable.
0: Mm-hmm.
1: So I don't know if he's necessarily taking a passive-aggressive swipe, and I agree with you. The Vikings can be good, and when you look at the recent history of quarterbacks who have failed with their first team, last season we saw Sam Darnold have success with the Seahawks. He had success in Minnesota before he went to Seattle. He was a failed, busted quarterback with the Jets. He was no good. Left for dead, right? In the quarterback graveyard of New York Jet drafted quarterbacks, right? There's just a minefield of old quarterbacks with the Jets and with the Browns, right? We know as Chicago Bears fans, it's something we've dealt with for most of our fandom throughout our lives. So I put the blame on the bad teams and not the players, because Sam Darnold just showed us in a great situation he excelled. He was good.
0: Mm-hmm.
1: No one's going around saying that Sam Darnold's a bust anymore. That's not the case. And Kyle

0: Kyler Murray is more talented than Sam Darnold.
1: Yeah.
0: He just is.
1: Yeah.
0: So I'm guessing if we project out to 7 months from now, we'll be looking back and being like, hey, Kyler Murray had a pretty nice year with the Minnesota Vikings. Because of the setup with the organization, the head coach, the team around him, I think Kyler Murray will be a decent quarterback this upcoming year, and I think he will win the starting job for the Vikings.
1: And I don't think the Vikings will make the same mistake twice. If he wins the job and he plays well and the Vikings are in the hunt for a playoff spot, I don't think they make the same mistake twice. I think that they, if they are cash-strapped again, they'll rework some deals. They'll figure some stuff out. They'll use void years, whatever they have to rework some contracts. They will find a way to make Kyler Murray their quarterback of the future. And sorry, JJ, but that it's the NFL. This is how this works. It's a cutthroat business. And you can request a trade and try to go somewhere else and become Kyle Shanahan's savior. Go somewhere else. And be the next quarterback, find another quarterback whisperer somewhere. Because when you have a defense like the Vikings do, and you have Justin Jefferson, who is a top three wide receiver, top two wide receiver, you have to take advantage of that because these windows are so small and can be so small that when everything comes together, you saw it for the Seahawks. We're already talking about how the Seahawks might be done, one and done, because of how good the Rams are. Like, the Seahawks window could be closed because we're talking about Aaron Donald joining the Rams, and they got Myles Garrett, and that might be it. It's over.
0: Seahawks window closed. Adam Abdallah.
1: But I'm just saying, like, people are already discounting the Seahawks. But, like, we forget the Seahawks just won and had this phenomenal defense, and they might be done because the Rams went out and traded for Myles Garrett and might get Aaron Donald. Like, we forget that the Seahawks just won the Super Bowl and are still in the same division. Okay? So, like, if you have a good of a team as the Vikings can have, you have to go with the better quarterback. And Kevin O'Connell will realize that.
0: It's Black and Abdallah here on Westwood One Sports and the Westwood One Sports app. You can always call or text the show at 310-840-4910. We have a texter from the 401. This is what the text reads. Kyler Murray is a joke. McCarthy is the quarterback of the future. He has a much higher ceiling than Murray. Murray will be injured or booed off the field in Minnesota by Halloween. And McCarthy will take over, and Murray will be gone from the Vikings after 2026. That's a text from the 401.
1: Okay. I mean, ideally.
0: Tala. Okay.
1: Okay. Ideally.
0: Okay.
1: If the Vikings. Look, the best case scenario. Okay. The best case for the Vikings is that J.J. McCarthy wins the job. I've watched J.J. McCarthy play football. I don't think it's going to happen. I've seen him throw interception after interception and drop the ball, and yeah.
0: Okay.
1: I've seen JJ McCarthy play football. I'd be willing to bet against that.
0: Okay. We were talking about LeBron James earlier. Text from the 615 says, "Dude, you've already done Space Jam. How'd that turn out?" As far as The Last Dance, that he might be going to The Last Dance. He might be doing a Last Dance documentary with ESPN.
1: I don't consider that.
0: He already had a failed Space Jam attempt.
1: I don't consider that a movie. I don't consider that a film.
0: They released it in theaters.
1: That never happened. That was some AI, CGI.
0: Oh, no. See, this ain't good, no. Now we have textures taking it out on each other. Now we have a text from the 843 that says there's a lot of delusion coming out of the 401, eh?
1: Woo! Yeah. I love it.
0: Right?
1: No.
0: You can't do that.
1: Bring it.
0: Don't turn on each other.
1: No, bring it. I love it.
0: That's outstanding.
1: Bring it to the air.
0: I love that. That's great. Black and Abdallah here on Westwood One Sports and the Westwood One Sports, right? All right. Your response to that text.
1: Okay.
0: All right. Okay.
1: Well, it's like, look, it's like yesterday we spent a few segments talking about how the Raiders are making a huge mistake not giving Mendoza all the reps in camp, and how Kirk Cousins should have walked in as the backup. And we posted the video on various social accounts, and like a bunch of responses were, you guys are idiots, Mendoza should sit, all this kind of stuff. And it's like, okay, that's just like your opinion, you guys, man. I don't know what to tell you. Like, that We also watch football, and I can tell you that the guys that start are good.
0: Yeah, yeah.
1: And the guys that start right away are good.
0: You're idiots.
1: Yeah, okay. We're idiots. Okay. Cool.
0: Oh boy.
1: Enjoy winning 3 games.
2: Oh, God.
0: It's Blake Abdallah here on Westwood One Sports and the Westwood One Sports app.
1: Oh, they're back at it. Hold on.
0: You got more text.
1: Mark my words, I'll be texting you guys around Halloween and McCarthy will be the quarterback and Murray will be long gone.
0: Okay, I love it. That's great. I hope our friend from the 401, which I believe is like a Rhode Island area code?
2: We have a live look at his room right now. 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We're coming up on 1,000 subscribers. But yeah, we got a live look right now on the YouTube chat of his bedroom.
1: Subscribe. Shout out. 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
0: Mark my words.
1: I feel like you've got to custom make a lot of that McCarthy gear. 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
0: That's great. And you can always follow along with the show. 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We're almost to 1,000 subscribers. So help us get to 1,000 subscribers. We can do this. Next couple of days. Let's go.
1: Together.
0: Subscribe. Bleck and Abdallah Show. Let's go. You can be the one.
1: Together.
0: You can be the one. Log in, subscribe, and then tell Abdallah in the chat he's an idiot.
1: Yeah, we've got Daily Rowe.
0: You can do that.
1: Who's in there every day, JJ McCarthy is in a QB competition with Wentz for a backup spot. That's the only competition that's happening.
0: Oh, I agree with that. That is 100% dead on accurate. Totally agree with that.
2: You get to look at my AI slop, too, when you go on the YouTube.
0: Raj, can you explain to the audience your love for the AI slop? What's going on here with that?
1: I feel like you've basically drained the Red Sea at this point.
0: Yeah, I mean, we're losing natural resources.
1: Do you
0: basically
1: know how much gas is right now?
2: Absolutely. There's one key reason I've really fallen in love with the AI slop, and that is to get a reaction out of you two. Like, honestly, like, yes, everybody gets to see it, but the main purpose is I'm entertaining a group of two. And it's you too. But in addition to that, when it comes to the AI slop, when the machines take over, when Judgment Day hits, I want them to know I embraced it. I didn't push back, and I was kind. Like the AI slop we just saw, I said, could you please show me a bedroom of a super JJ McCarthy fan theme? Thank you very much, Copilot. I always end with thank you very much. You always need to be nice to your AI chatbot so that when Judgment Day goes down, they'll know. I'm not John Connor. Chris Bleck and Adam Abdallah, they're the resistance. They're John Connor. AI, be nice to your friend Raj. I was nice to you. I didn't push back. I embraced it.
0: It's unreal.
1: You know, Raj, one of the only reasons I had a kid is so at some point I can come back to this past.
0: The only reason, huh?
1: And tell her that she needs to be the one to take down the machines. One of the only reasons to procreate was so I can one day come back and tell her that she needs to be the one to take
2: down
1: the machines.
2: Made that choice, you never watched the cinematic masterpieces that were Terminator 3, Terminator Salvation, Terminator Genesis, Terminator whatever the last one was.
1: I watched the documentary I, Robot, and I saw the future.
0: Yes. All right. Well, that's
2: machines will remember. Raj was nice. Bleck and Abdallah weren't.
0: Bleck and Abdallah here on Westwood One Sports and the Westwood One Sports app. Raj will rejoin us in just moments. We'll play a little over-under here on a Thursday on Bleck and Abdallah. And we'll ask the question about Aaron Donald. How many sacks will he have in this upcoming season? We're just assuming he's going to play. We'll address that coming up next.
3: The wait is over. 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Football is back, and so are the storylines. We'll keep you on top of it all. Happy football season, everybody. Westwood One Sports.
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0: Every day here on a Thursday, it's now time to go on out to Parts Unknown in Colorado, and that's where we find Raj Sharon.
1: And the next question comes from the line of Raj Sharon with Westwood One. Please proceed.
0: Please proceed. On a Thursday, it's time to play a little over and under with Raj. What's up, Raj?
2: What's up, fellas? All right, let's go over, let's go under, and let's start with the topic we were just talking about not that long ago. Aaron Donald, and there's an inference in this question because if he doesn't come back, you're obviously going to take the under if you don't think he's going to play. How good would he be when he actually takes the field? His career low in sacks was 5 back in 2022. He played 11 games that season, and he had 5. So I went with that kind of number in mind. Abdallah, Aaron Donald will record over or under 4.5 sacks this season.
3: If he comes back, he will go over because, I mean, come on. Myles Garrett, Aaron Donald on the same line? Are you serious? Like, how are you going to know who to double team? Like, you're going to have to double team Myles Garrett every time, right? You're going to put one guy on Aaron Donald? Like, he's going to get 5.
0: Yeah.
3: Even if he misses, even if he misses Australia. Because I love this. It might be my favorite conspiracy theory I've ever come up with, is that he's going to intentionally come back week 2 because he doesn't want to go to Australia.
0: He doesn't want to go down under.
3: He doesn't want to make the trip because he's just like, I'm not doing that. Like, I'll come back, but I'm not going to Australia. I think he'll go over.
0: I am subscribing to a different idea where he wants to come back. He just doesn't want to deal with training camp. He doesn't want to go through training camp.
3: Why not both?
0: I'm going to answer this. I'm going to say over, Raj, because I think that they're going to be great. And I think he's going to play, and I'll stand by that. I think he's going to play this season. I think at this moment, we would know if he was not playing. You see what I'm saying? Like, I think there's too many breadcrumbs leading to the idea. And I know that Sean McVay was elusive the other day in trying to say where he's working out. But he's been seen at the Rams facility working out, which there are former players of teams that work out at the team's facility post-playing career. So it is something that could happen. But I think Donald will play. I think he'll go over the number.
2: You know, it would be wild. What if it wasn't just the first game? What if he came back like later in the year? It sounds kind of crazy, but crazier things have happened of like, hey, like, I'm going to take the first month to get in shape or whatever.
0: I don't think it's that crazy. If you limit the amount of abuse that you put on your body, a player like Aaron Donald, like why explain to me why someone like Aaron Donald would need to go through all of training camp in the first 2 like months of the season to be ready for the stretch run.
3: It's not a scheme. It's not a scheme thing, man.
0: He's such a pro that he's one of the best we've ever seen at the position. As long as he can get out there and he's in shape, he's going to be good.
2: I like it. All right, the big story of the day, guys, in the NFL, Baker Mayfield just eviscerating Tampa Bay's front office today about his contract. So I asked this question, and by the way, this may not be with the Tampa Bay Buccaneers. Chris Black, Baker Mayfield's next contract will be over or under $49.5 million per season, since that seems to be the threshold that they're having trouble getting to, is over that $50 million mark. Does he get over or under it, whether it's in Tampa, Atlanta, Pittsburgh, or somewhere else among the 32?
0: I'm going to go over. Baker Mayfield will be making over 50 mil on his next deal, his next contract. I think he's over. If he were to go under, the names who are under that mark are like Daniel Jones, Sam Darnold, Malik Willis, Aaron Rodgers, Deshaun Watson. He's going to go over.
3: It's over.
2: That sounds like that's where Tampa's grouping their own guy.
0: Well,
2: with those
0: they're
2: guys.
0: Wrong, Ben. And they're going to be a team that will have quarterback failure for years if that's the way that they handle it.
3: I'm honestly surprised that he said he would be willing to play on the franchise tag next season.
0: Yeah.
3: Because to me, like, I understand that Baker has turned into, he's always been like this, like a team first guy. But like, if you tell me I have to play on the franchise tag and the franchise tag is only $50 million.
0: It's only $50 million.
3: $50 million. But he wants more security, right? Like, he wants the long-term deal, and that's only a one-year deal. I know this is technically only a one-year deal right now that he's playing on. It's the final year. But I wouldn't be, like, it would be prime for a hold in, a hold out, whatever. But he realizes that that's costing the rest of the 52 guys that are going to eventually be on that roster that chance at a playoff spot because he's not out there. They're playing with a backup quarterback throughout training camp. They're playing with a backup quarterback. Probably preseason games he might not play anyway, but you know what I mean. Like, they're practicing with the backup. He's failing them by holding out or in or whatever he chooses to do. So that's why he's saying that. I would hope that they would get something done by next offseason, but I think that it's going to be over for sure. It should be over. It should absolutely be over.
2: All right, guys, you know who's having a quarterback battle right now? The team that drafted Baker Mayfield, the Cleveland Browns. And initial reports were day one didn't go so well for Deshaun Watson. I asked this question, and by the way, the threshold here is 6 games. I want to make that clear. The Browns will start over or under 1.5 quarterbacks this season. And again, that threshold is at least 6 games. What do you say, Abdallah?
3: So they have to start two quarterbacks for 6 games.
2: You have to start at least two quarterbacks for six games.
0: At least two for 6 games.
2: Yeah, so we're 18 games essentially, or just under 18 games. But we're basically thirds. Yeah, broken into thirds. You have at least two guys play third.
3: I'll go over because I think that Deshaun starts. They give him the 6 games, whatever. This ain't working. And then we'll throw Shadur out there for the rest of the season and see what he's got. And if that doesn't work, then they know they're moving on from both.
0: I think this is an easy over. There's nothing more Cleveland Browns than that. Just having random quarterbacks starting games and losing and being at the bottom of the NFL. Todd Monken yesterday had this update on the quarterback competition.
4: Yeah, nothing's really changed. We anticipate alternating. First of all 4 quarterbacks are going to compete. They all won't get equal reps. Obviously, we will alternate just like we did in the spring. The easiest way for me to say that, and it still won't stop you from asking, not you particularly, but everybody in general, is the first game. We're going to have a start of the first game, right? I mean, ultimately, I'm not going to decide who the starter is. They decide by their play. But they'll decide.
3: God, I love
4: who
3: that.
0: Oh, yeah,
3: he's such
0: baby.
3: A coach.
2: What a guy.
0: Yeah, put this football coach right in our veins. That come on, right into the arm. Let's go.
3: That is a ball coach.
2: Man, I like Monken, man. I like him.
4: I don't decide who plays. The players decide who plays.
0: I love that. I don't decide. Listen, they decide with their play. That's the best. That is great.
3: Listen, he might not be a good head coach. He might be the worst head coach. I don't care. He's a ball coach.
0: He might be there for 1 year, he's going to be a ball coach.
3: He is a ball coach until the day he dies.
2: Coming to run your offense next season somewhere in the NFL.
3: Yeah, that's fine.
4: I'm not going to decide who starts. They decide by their play.
2: I like that guy a lot.
0: By their play.
4: I don't decide who plays. The players.
3: That's so good.
0: What's so great about that, Raj, is Abdallah and I have worked together for so long and known each other for so long that the moment I heard Monken say that, I knew without even having to look at Abdallah. This is our guy. That's a money clip.
3: Yeah, man. That's our dude. Yeah. That is a ball
4: coach.
3: I'm not
4: going to decide who starts. They decide by their play. They'll decide who plays. I don't decide who plays. The players decide who plays.
0: So that means, Raj, to answer your question, the players will decide to start more than the 1.5 all right. quarterbacks throughout their season.
2: I usually
0: starting
2: don't
0: at
2: answer
0: least
2: on
0: six
2: these.
0: Games.
2: I'm going under because I think all three of them wind up splitting. I don't think any of them wind up hitting that.
0: Oh,
2: they may be on
0: a
2: fourth.
0: That's
2: a
0: nice way to look at it. That's absolute chaos.
2: One guy we expect, barring injury, to play almost all the games is New York Giants quarterback Jackson Dart. And there was some buzz coming out of early camp in New York, not just about Jackson Dart, but Malik Nabers back and apparently looking good. And how about this? Odell Beckham turning some heads early in camp for the Giants. I ask this, Jackson Dart, over under 21.5 touchdown passes this season, Black.
0: I'm going to go under. I don't think he is capable of staying. I don't think he's capable of staying on the field. I think he's too much into running into other players with his head. and he'll be in the blue tent too many times.
2: Harbaugh's got to coach him out of that. Come on, Harbaugh's there. Got to coach him out of that
0: to get to that point. So I'm going to go under for Jackson Dart.
3: There's nothing like having a training camp hero, whether he's an old grizzled vet or a guy you've never heard of, who was drafted in the sixth round or was a post-draft signee. God, Odell Beckham turning heads. Okay.
0: Oh, yeah, there's no way. Yeah. Come on.
3: Wait till he actually tries to run during a game.
0: Come on. Malik Nabers looking good is notable.
3: Malik Nabers looking good is legit. That is real. That is great that he looks good coming back from injury. That is real. I am also going to go under because I think he tries to run too much. I think that he's going to get into the red zone. He's going to see, you know, an opening, and he's just going to go for it and try, like Chris said, he's going to try to run through a wall of players to try to score. So I'm going to go under.
2: All right, guys. And finally, we love analyzing the box office numbers on this show. Tom Holland and Zendaya have been a part of a movie called The Odyssey. Have you heard of that one, Black? Have you ever got any buzz on The Odyssey?
0: I don't know if I told you guys this, but I saw The Odyssey.
3: You did?
0: I saw it. I saw it the day it came out. Mm-hmm. Yes.
2: All right. So some interesting factoids. I did some research today because last weekend, The Odyssey essentially ran unopposed in its second weekend. There was no big new release. This weekend, there is, with Tom Holland and Zendaya's Spider-Man. However, Christopher Nolan and his studio secured exclusivity, so IMAX will not be showing the newest Marvel movie, which is like unheard of for the Marvel films. Spider-Man is regulated to the regular D. It is only going to be regular D. It is
0: regular
2: not going to be getting IMAX.
3: Poor Zendaya.
2: So I ask this. With that in mind, The Odyssey still in IMAX, Spider-Man limited to regular D. Spider-Man will earn over or under $264.1 million opening weekend, which is the exact mark that The Odyssey hit. Adam Abdallah.
3: Man.
2: Only regular D. Those tickets do not hit the IMAX prices.
3: I love Spider-Man. I'm going to go over. I love Spider-Man's one of my favorite
0: comic books. I'm going to go over. From coast to coast are referencing standard definition as the regular D.
3: Honey,
0: because of our show.
3: Honey, we're going to regular D tonight.
0: Let's go see regular D.
3: She's like, oh, what are we doing? And she goes, Spider-Man. Oh, that's... as always, disappointing.
0: Mm-hmm.
3: I love Spider-Man. We saw the trailer for Spider-Man. I was talking to my wife about this. It's Batman and Spider-Man for me. Those are my two favorite. I love Spider-Man.
0: What about He-Man?
2: That one's already streaming, like less than two months after it was in.
3: And the X-Men are up there too. Those are probably the top three.
0: Got any more?
3: No, I just said the top three. Those are my three.
2: Black, I know you love some CG.
3: Black,
2: you love CG. You love movies that were filmed on one set in front of a green screen. I know you love it.
3: I'm just saying in general of like comic book, like the Tobey Maguire Spider-Man came out. Like that was awesome.
2: Those were cool.
0: Yeah.
3: You give me a Chad Kroger.
0: Well, that was the first one.
3: Chad Kroger and the saliva dude singing a duet.
2: I'm a Batman guy, but Spider-Man movies do well. But only being regular D. Can it be the Odyssey?
3: I'm going to go over. People will appreciate the regular D and still show out.
0: So the question is, will Spider-Man this weekend make more money than The Odyssey in its opening weekend, correct?
3: Yeah.
2: Yes, that's the question.
3: It will.
2: Does Spider-Man's opening weekend beat The Odyssey?
3: 264.
2: Yep, 264.1 is the number to beat.
0: I'm going to say under. Okay. I don't think there's the same enthusiasm for the Spider-Man, even though I understand.
3: I think you guys underestimate. Everything I've read about it said it's like the best one since like the Tobey Maguire ones.
0: Yeah, but I think what's going to hurt it is the casual people who are not paying attention to like going to the movies. They use their pass to go to the movies to see The Odyssey. So like it's too soon of a big hit after a big hit.
3: They use their hall pass.
0: Yeah.
3: They're not going to use their hall pass for regular D.
0: Yes, they're not going to use that regular D with Tom Holland. They used it on Matt Damon with an IMAX.
2: I think that might be the factor that kills them, because these Marvel movies do crazy money because all the super fans buy all the IMAX tickets
0: and multiple times.
2: They go see it multiple times in IMAX. You can't see it. Only regular D. You know, it's like $15 versus $22. You know, regular D prices versus IMAX adds up. I think you might be onto something here, Chris Black.
0: Yeah, that's why I'm not trying to hate on Spider-Man. I just think that the IMAX angle, the fatigue angle, it's going to be nice this weekend around the parts of the country, a summer weekend. I think it's going to be tough. It's a tough, and it's also, I feel like people are starting to sour on the superhero genre.
2: I feel the numbers overall definitely show that. But is Spider-Man immune to it? I think Spider-Man is immune to that.
3: I think that he's immune to it. Is Spider-Man?
0: Spider-Man and his regular D.
3: Yeah.
2: I think you might be right. Yeah. And I think it's the two you mentioned, Abdal. I think Spider-Man and Batman are kind of immune to it. Everybody likes
3: immune
2: that.
3: To it.
2: Everything else, I don't know. But we'll see. It's only regular D, though. It's only regular D. It's not IMAX.
3: There's so many crossovers between the Odyssey and Spider-Man in this Spider-Man movie.
0: What role does Matt Damon play?
3: It's Tom Holland, the regular D. It's Tom Holland, it's Zendaya, and it's the other guy. Punisher is also in the Odyssey.
0: The Cyclops?
3: No, Punisher. The guy that plays Punisher is also in Odyssey.
0: Does he play the Cyclops?
3: He didn't play the Cyclops.
0: Cersei?
3: Yes, he was Cersei.
2: John Bernthal? Is that his name? John Bernthal?
3: Yeah, Jonathan Bernthal.
0: All right.
3: Yeah.
0: Oh, he's like the bad guy?
3: No, he's a good guy. Punisher's a good guy.
0: I don't know. Comic books, man. I don't know. I'm watching sports. I'm a sports kid.
3: You would think that a guy named Punisher would be a bad guy.
0: Yeah, that's why I said it.
3: He punishes the bad guys.
0: Ooh. Okay. All right. Thank you. Fantastic.
2: Thank you, Adam, for that breakdown.
3: You're welcome.
2: That does it for Over 100 Today, fellas.
0: Thank you, Raj. We appreciate it. 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Yesterday here on the show, we told you about a cookie company, Crumbl, that has produced a new cookie that is a flaming hot Cheeto cookie that they now sell. It's got a tangy cream on top, cream cheese. It's got a spicy cheese crisp mixture.
3: Easy.
0: Dusted on the top with a flaming hot Cheeto. And I think they serve it with a lime wedge. We told you about this yesterday. Crumbl. They have this new cookie. We both thought it sounded disgusting. On my way into work today, I picked one up. I have it here in the studio, and we will taste test the flaming hot Cheeto cookie coming up next here on Black and Abdallah.
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0: 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Ain't nothing worse.
1: Then one day, Charles came to Morningstar Mission, and everything began to change.
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1: Lucky Abdallah hanging out with you here on Westwood One Sports and the Westwood One Sports app. Make sure you get to our YouTube channel, Black and Abdallah Show. 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Help us get to 1,000. And if you go there right now, you can watch us as we broadcast the show each and every day, live from the great city of Chicago, from NBC Tower here in downtown Chicago. Abdallah, yesterday on the show, we talked about a cookie that Crumble is making that has the Flaming Hot Cheeto on top of the cookie. So this is a cookie, a lime-flavored cookie that has Flaming Hot Cheeto crumble dust on top. In the box, there are Flaming Hot Cheetos added on top of the cookie. There's also a lime wedge on top of the cookie. And there's a, I think there's like a tangy cream cheese, like frosting.
2: Yeah, hold that up to the camera. Let's see.
1: You can't really see it. It's going to fall out of the box. So I stopped at Crumble. There was a Crumble on the way to the studio. So this morning on my way in, I walked by and I got a cookie because Abdallah looked up yesterday here on the show and he noticed that they're open. They opened what? You told us yesterday. They opened at like 8 a.m., right? Yeah. Well, when I came by and I was walking into the store, it was probably, let's see, we're talking about 9 o'clock?
2: Yeah.
1: 9:15?
2: Yeah. Mm-hmm.
1: Come walking by. They were not happy that a customer was there. I don't know. Crumble is not paying us, right? They're not supporting the show as of right now. The people in the store were not thrilled to see a customer an hour after they opened the store. So that's one. So when I walked in, I walk in. Hey, good morning.
2: Hey.
1: She just did the Gen Z stare at me. She just stared at
2: like
1: me.
2: Like that.
1: Yeah, no good morning, no welcome in, no hello, not how can I help you today?
2: Yeah.
1: What would you like? No. She just stares at me. And I go, "Oh, are you not open?" She goes, "No, we're open." I go, "Okay.
2: Mhm.
1: Can I order a cookie?"
2: Mhm.
1: And she just stares at me again, and then she walks over to a self-help little display

0: thing. You know, you punch in the buttons and you order it from a little kiosk.
1: Yeah.
0: She walks over and points me to that.
1: Yeah.
0: I go, oh, so I got to do it from the computer?
1: Yeah.
0: And she goes, yeah. And I go, great. Fantastic. Glad I stopped in.
2: Yeah, they're just
0: like,
2: yeah.
0: Like what? Yeah, what the hell?
2: Just, yeah, people are, you got to understand that people are just there.
0: Good, great, wonderful.
2: People are just
0: glad
2: there.
0: Glad I stopped in to your establishment.
2: You got to understand that at this point, with places like that, people are just there to unlock and lock a door and set the cookie on the counter. When after you order it, like you might as well have ordered it on your walk,
0: yeah,
2: and it would have just been there, and you would
0: I
2: have walked
0: so.
2: To a carryout and just been like, "Thanks," and
0: yeah.
2: That's why, like, because I don't even do they even make? I doubt they even make the cookies
0: I don't,
2: there.
0: I don't
2: I think
0: so.
2: They're delivered.
0: Well, no, they had there was another guy. He was behind the counter and he had a multiple cartons of eggs that he was like cracking. So
2: okay,
0: he,
2: so
0: they
2: maybe
0: have
2: they
0: to
2: do
0: be
2: make them there.
0: Cookies.
2: Okay, so
0: yeah.
2: Maybe they're making them there. Yeah. Okay.
0: But you get the point, right?
2: Still, to walk into an establishment
0: and you say good morning.
2: Yeah.
0: And they just stare at you.
2: Yeah.
0: And you're like, oh, okay, cool. I'm glad I'm here. First of all, I've never been in a Crumbl. All right, I'm not a Crumbl guy.
2: I've had a Crumbl.
0: I'm not going and getting solo cookies.
2: You're not a sweet boy.
0: I'm not, but my point is, I don't know how
2: you... You're a savory boy.
0: I don't know how you do this.
2: I didn't know
0: it was a kiosk place. I didn't know I had to order from the machines.
2: Yeah.
0: I wanted to have a little human connection, a little good morning. How's your day?
2: No.
0: that little
2: rocks, right. Dude. You're not getting right. any of that.
0: So then after I punched it in and made the order, I stood there silently as I waited for my cookie. It only took a couple minutes. No problem.
2: But they didn't have to make it. Yeah.
0: Yeah. So I have it here. Do you want to cut this in? So we're going to taste test this cookie. So this is a, you cut it.
2: What do you mean I cut it?
0: You cut off a piece that you want.
2: I'm just going to cut it in half.
0: All right. Cut it. So there you go. Abdallah's going to cut the cookie. Oh, no. Is that knife strong enough for that?
2: Yes.
0: Okay. All right. And so we will taste test this cookie. I have a feeling this is going to be terrible.
2: I think so, too, because I don't like Flamin' Hots. So.
0: I don't like Flamin' Hots. I don't know why it's a cookie.
2: I don't know why there's lime involved with it.
0: Do you want a little spritz of the lime on top of the cookie?
2: I mean, is it spritzable or does it just cut? No, that's not a spritzable lime.
0: Do you want to lick the lime?
2: Easy, buddy.
0: You can have it if
2: I
0: you
2: want
0: it.
2: No.
0: Okay, you don't want
2: this
0: it?
2: It's a hefty cookie.
0: It looks heavy.
2: It's a heft. The heft
0: the
2: is there.
0: The cookie looks heavy.
2: Okay, this is decked out in...
0: Raj wanted us to share the one cookie and eat from opposite ends.
2: He wanted us to Lady and the Tramp this.
0: I don't think we could get that done.
2: No.
3: This
0: is really a Crumbl.
3: During the break, we talked with the YouTube chat, and that's how they wanted you guys to eat it as well.
0: This is
3: going to
0: make a mess if that's the case. All right, I'm going to take a bite. Abdallah's chewing right now, so I'm going to wait while he chews on his cookie.
2: Okay.
0: What do you think?
2: It's not a forward heat.
0: It looks like a just a sugar cookie with Cheetos on top of it.
2: You don't really taste the Flamin' Hot Cheetos. Really, all you do is it's a heat after you're done eating the cookie. It's an after swallow heat.
0: Easy.
2: Sure.
0: Easy there. Easy.
2: Right? Like, you don't really taste the Flamin' Hots. It's not really crunchy.
0: That's nasty, dude. That's not good.
3: And that's
0: like
3: not
0: the
3: even...
0: new sugarcoat. He was like, eh. No, that's nasty. Because you get the sweet.
2: I get a little lime.
0: And then it tastes like you're...
2: And then it's just hot. But it's not like spicy.
0: Oh, it's not hot at all.
2: No, it's not hot, but there's a little bit
0: of heat. It's just the weird, like, bag of Cheeto flavor.
2: What I appreciate is that my fingers aren't all red. Now,
3: does it taste like Cheetos, guys?
2: Like the rest of your cookie.
3: Does it taste like a Flamin' Hot Cheeto to you guys, or does it taste
2: really,
3: like someone trying to
2: I'm
3: make
2: eating,
3: it taste
2: because
3: like
2: I'm eating
3: that.
2: 90% cookie and frosting?
0: Not really. It really
2: like I like sugar cookies and frosting, so I'm going to finish it.
0: Yeah, and you can finish this half too, and you can have the lime here.
2: I don't
0: there's
2: want
0: two.
2: That.
0: There's two Flamin' Hot Cheetos inside the box.
2: I don't like Flamin' Hot.
0: You can go for it.
2: No,
0: go face first into that box of cookie right there.
3: Easy.
0: Raj, of all people,
2: Places.
0: Wow, I would expect that from Abdallah, not from
2: all
0: Raj.
2: Places.
0: All right, there's the taste test. Baker Mayfield had thoughts for the Bucks. We'll share those next.
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0: That's right, Black and Abdallah here on Westwood One Sports, the Westwood One Sports app, SiriusXM Channel 375, and all of our great radio affiliates around the country. I'm Chris Black along with Adam Abdallah on the air live from Chicago until 3 Eastern each and every day, and then Jim Rome will take over at 3 Eastern right here on Westwood One Sports. You can always call or text the show at 310-840-4910. It's Black and Abdallah hanging out with you for the next hour right here on Westwood One Sports. Earlier today, Baker Mayfield spoke at Buccaneers camp. Baker Mayfield is not happy, Abdallah, as no new contract was agreed upon at the start of training camp. And so Baker Mayfield had his chance today to speak to the media. This was Baker Mayfield just a couple hours ago before training camp today up with the Buccaneers.
18: Wanted the deal done and set the deadline and told them it was going to be all ball after that, and I did mean that. And I don't know if they thought I was just going to take some of the offers that they gave, but I'm at the point of my career and understanding what I've brought to this franchise. One, I'm very, very thankful for the chance they gave me. Do not get me wrong on that. But I've also I really know what I've brought to this franchise, leadership-wise, and even play-wise. It's been some of the best years of my career, and I think it's only going to trend upwards. Just being comfortable and feeling that. So disappointing in that regard to not have, you know, to feel disrespected a little bit. And that's really the disappointing part, to feel undervalued after, you know, thinking you've earned it. This is not a poor me thing. There's a lot of other people that have it way worse off. But I can sit here and look at other quarterbacks and peers and evaluate myself based on that and put myself in certain categories that I deserve to be compensated for that. And I think I'm a franchise quarterback. I've been told I'm a franchise quarterback. It's been said publicly from ownership down here. And so to not have a deal done is very disappointing. But I said the deadline was a deadline.
0: So there you go. Baker Mayfield today at Buccaneers camp speaking to the media. Disrespected and disappointed that he didn't get a deal. He's been told he's a franchise quarterback, yet the Buccaneers are not committing to him as a franchise quarterback for this upcoming season.
2: Well, look, and also some of the details of what was offered to him are coming out. He spoke to ESPN's Jeremy Fowler about this and said that he was only offered a 2-year deal and that the Bucs didn't want to go into the $50 million plus range. And when you look at the average value, the average per year grouping of quarterbacks, you've got Mahomes at 64, you've got Dak at 60, and then the rest, you've got a bunch of guys at 55, Joe Burrow, Josh Allen, Jordan Love, Trevor Lawrence, Stafford, Goff is the cutoff. He's at 53. You've got Purdy at 53. And then you've got like Herbert, Lamar Jackson, who's obviously drastically underpaid and is also looking for him to get himself a new deal. And then you've got Jalen Hurts at 51. Talking about this the last few days as leading up to training camp and this deadline was approaching, you and I said, look, if Baker's asking for 60, that's probably not realistic for the Bucs to go out there and give him like a 5-year, $60 million per year deal. Probably not. But if he's asking for in the range of 53, 55, maybe he just says, hey, make me the next guy. Make me 56.
0: Yeah.
2: Above the 55 guys, but not the 60 guys, right? I could understand that because they've made the playoffs a few years here. They didn't make it last year. But Baker's playing some of the best football of his career. He's not young, but he's not certainly an older player. Like, he's not Aaron Rodgers that's on the brink of retirement. And he said the most disrespectful part of this was that they were only willing to offer him a 2-year extension, and that he wants and has deserved, as they have told him, if he's a franchise quarterback, a 2-year deal is not something that you offer a franchise quarterback. A 2-year deal is something that you offer is what Malik Willis got. That's what Malik Willis got. Willis got a 2-year deal.
0: So here's Baker Mayfield on ESPN television with Jeremy Fowler. What was the most disappointing portion of this situation?
18: I mean, it was all three, between years, average, and guarantees. Probably the most disappointing is years. didn't get offered anything over.

0: too. And so when you're told you're a franchise quarterback and they handle it otherwise, that's disappointing. So felt like I earned that. It's not a poor me pity party over here. It is what it is. And so that's why I said the deadline was training camp. Focused on the team, focused on getting better and trying to give this team a better chance to win a Super Bowl.
1: Yeah, and I think the range that he's looking for, I don't think that's unrealistic. I think Baker Mayfield deserves that type of contract. I think when you look at some of the other quarterbacks who are making over $50 million a year, at the way that quarterbacks are getting paid now, the only guys who are under that threshold are guys that you know may not be it. Or they're at the end of their career, like Aaron Rodgers, right? 1 year, it's around like 20-something that he's making. But like when you look at it overall for the quarterbacks who have the opportunity to cash in, all of the guys who are of any note are all making over the $50 million mark. The guys under are like Daniel Jones, Malik Willis, Sam Darnold. Baker Mayfield's better than those quarterbacks.
2: Oh, for sure.
1: And so his point to get over to 50 mil, he can look at Brock Purdy. He can look at Jalen Hurts. You can make an argument. I know that Jalen Hurts has won Super Bowl. He has had success with the team. But Baker Mayfield's a better quarterback than Jalen Hurts. But Baker Mayfield's a better quarterback than Brock Purdy.
2: But also, this isn't just about who he's better than, right? Like, this is about the NFL, where the cap is going, what these teams are valued at, and what these teams get from the TV money, and the cap keeps going up. So the fact that Baker isn't out here saying, pay me $65 million so I'm the highest paid guy, because that's what the next guy gets, right? For a while it was, well, the next quarterback that's up just automatically gets the highest one. Well, now that's not the case. It's usually like the youngest guy that's up next gets the highest one, right? So you're looking at like the next class that's up next. For rookie extensions, they're going to be the one that gets the next highest. Like, obviously, Patrick Mahomes deserves to be the highest paid quarterback in the NFL. He's one of the best, if not the best quarterback in the NFL. He's got the rings and everything else to prove it. Dak at 60, I don't know if he deserves to be, but the Cowboys gave it to him, right? Joe Burrow at 55, the one that I would say is drastically underpaid is Lamar Jackson, but he's working on getting an extension and signing a new deal. The fact that he's saying, I want to be in that $50 million club isn't a lot, because we know how much the cap continues to go up every single year. He's not trying to hold the Bucs organization hostage the way we've seen other quarterbacks do this in the past. He's not trying to say, hey, pay me more than everybody else and hamstring this organization for the next 5 years and not make any improvements whatsoever. He wants what franchise quarterbacks make. Look at the list of quarterbacks and what they're making. He deserves to be paid like this list of quarterbacks that we gave that are in the 50s range.
1: Yeah.
2: He's not saying reset the market. He's not saying pay me more than these guys. He's saying give me above $50 million and don't disrespect me by saying I'm a franchise quarterback and then give me 2 years. Because that's ridiculous.
1: He's also not holding in or holding out. He's there at practicing.
2: Mm-hmm.
1: Right? Like you could, Jacoby Brissett was unhappy with his situation, so he told the Cardinals he was going to hold in. That lasted a day.
2: Yeah.
1: Like, Baker's there. I also think, like, he knows as the leader of the team and as the starting quarterback, you have to be there, right? Like, if you're not there, then, like, everything's on pause, you know? He's also taking the approach, like, yes, he's talking to the media about this, and he's explaining himself today and explaining that he gave the Buccaneers a deadline that they didn't meet. With that said, he's there. He's practicing.
2: Mm-hmm.
1: And if I'm the Tampa Bay Buccaneers, what it signals to me is that they are worried that this upcoming season won't go well, and that they're going to be bringing in a new head coach next offseason to replace Todd Bowles. And if that's the case, if that's what they're planning on, then you don't want to lock in a quarterback who maybe your new head coach may not want. That's the only thing, because Baker Mayfield at 31, he still has 7-8 years of his prime left, right? Like, you can theoretically, if you said that, well, the Bucs are worried about their future, well, Baker Mayfield could be your future.
2: Yeah.
1: There's no reason why he can't play another 8 years. He's 31 years old. Kirk Cousins is what, 38? He's going to start this year for the Raiders. I disagree with that idea.
2: Mm-hmm.
1: But it's taking place. That's something that's out there.
2: If Baker Mayfield was a Raider and you were telling me that the Raiders drafted Fernando Mendoza and were starting Baker Mayfield, I would have no, you'd be like, yeah, that makes all the sense in the world because Baker Mayfield is still a good quarterback. You know, if this were any other team, if Baker Mayfield was signing with the Vikings and they were sitting JJ McCarthy, I'd be like, yeah, that makes a lot of sense because Baker Mayfield's still a good quarterback. I completely understand that. To me, this puts even more gasoline on the fire that next offseason, Baker Mayfield is going to be looking at teams like the Falcons,
1: yeah,
2: who don't have a healthy quarterback right now going into the first week of training camp because Tua Tagovailoa has an injury that flared up. He was seen throwing today, but that doesn't mean he's taking part in drills. And Michael Penix says it's going to be 4 weeks before he can take part in drills. And teams like the Steelers, whose quarterback said he's retiring at the end of the year. And Will Howard is not going to... You'd rather have Baker Mayfield over Will Howard in every game this next year. So those two teams, and I'm sure there will be other teams that find themselves in a situation that would want to work with Baker Mayfield, the Bengals, if Joe Burrow decides that he wants out because they only win 6 or 7 games because the defense isn't ready yet and they can't protect him. So there will be a few teams that want Baker Mayfield's services should this not work out. And if they're not willing him to pay him and make him a part of the $50 million club, why are they willing him to give him to put him on the franchise tag? I don't understand that. Maybe because it's only 1 year and they're not willing to commit to him long term. So that could be it. But if I'm Baker Mayfield and we know he's a great team player because he's willing to play on the franchise tag,
1: yeah,
2: and not hold out next season or hold in or whatever it's going to end up being.
1: It's Buck Abdallah here on Westwood One Sports and the Westwood One Sports app, hanging out with you for the next hour right here on Westwood One Sports. You can always call or text the show at 310-840-4910. From some of the conversation we were having earlier in the show, we were talking about IMAX and the standard definition, the regular D.
2: Mm-hmm.
1: From the 209, Chad in California. Shout out, Chad. He says, the IMAX movies are loud and bright. Wife complains it hurts. The regular D is just right.
2: Yeah, listen.
1: There you go. Chad, sure, in California. Not only that, he's also calling for a sound drop that he would like. Not only, here we go. Let's go for the, yes.
3: The large male.
1: Yes, the large,
2: yeah,
1: male.
2: Listen.
3: The large male.
2: When I asked my wife.
1: My wife.
2: If she cared, she was like, no, let's just, regular D's fine. And I was like, music to my ears.
3: The, you know, large male.
2: I'm glad that'll suffice.
1: Yes, yes. So there you go. That's Chad in California texting the show. Black and Abdallah here on Westwood One Sports from the 503. How about this? You guys were wrong about the Hawk. Had me laughing out loud for real. The Hawk is the show on Netflix with Will Ferrell, right?
2: Yes, yeah.
1: That's his show.
2: Yes, it is. Yeah, yeah.
1: And we were talking about that because remember at the Major League Baseball All-Star Break. The Home Run Derby, you had Will Ferrell there announcing the players for the Home Run Derby.
4: Are you guys ready to watch some balls go very far into the air?
1: Funny man.
5: The Liberty Bell comes and takes photos of him.
1: Hilarious.
2: Yeah, so funny.
5: Never has to pay at Wawa.
1: Watch out.
5: It really makes you think, God, I wish Shohei was here, right?
2: Hey.
1: So Will Ferrell, his new show is on Netflix, The Hawk. It looks terrible, but
2: it might be funny.
1: We have a texter saying it's funny.
2: There's just,
1: and we're wrong.
2: There's just like 100 other things that I have on my list that I need to watch before I get to Hawk.
1: There's too many things.
2: Yeah,
1: honestly, there really are.
2: Yeah.
1: So there you go. So we have a texter from the 503, seal a stamp of approval on The Hawk, saying that that's a show.
2: Yeah.
1: The 352. The text reads, can you guys please play the LeBron Philly celebration song again?
2: Okay.
1: All right. Yeah, we could probably do that. You know, LeBron.
2: It's an all request Thursday
1: we're not taking requests. No.
2: You just did.
1: It's not. No.
2: You took two requests. You took a request for the large male, and you just took a request for a song. It's an all request Thursday
3: large
2: here.
3: Male.
1: I'm just supporting those who are supporting us here on the program.
2: It's Lollapalooza weekend here in the great city of Chicago.
1: I'm supporting those who are supporting us.
2: If you're in our great city, stay hydrated.

0: Wear your sunscreen.
1: Lollapalooza is a big festival that takes place in Grant Park in downtown Chicago.
0: Yeah.
1: There's usually great musical acts performing. I don't know. This year's lineup looks kind of lame, but...
0: Don't crap on the music.
1: Well, I mean, it does. Are you going to see Lord tonight?
0: Just because it's not for you, because you're 41.
1: Nah, tastemaker. I'm a tastemaker. I know what's right. I know what's good.
0: You can't taste anything. All right? You've lost your ability to taste and smell.
1: Well, we were...
0: You can go ahead and plead the fifth.
1: I think, here, a band for you. Tomorrow night, you have the Smashing Pumpkins will play Lollapalooza.
0: I've seen the Smashing Pumpkins. I'll continue to smash them.
1: And I think something we can all agree upon, mm-hmm. Tate McRae on Sunday night.
0: We'll move the runner.
1: that's what you're going to go with? She's going to move the runner?
0: Yeah, lay down a bunt.
1: Got runners in scoring position. Tate McRae at the dish.
0: Scoring position. I will say that, look, there's a the people were
1: Isn't
0: lined up.
1: Isn't she into hockey dudes? Isn't that the thing that I've seen?
0: I don't know. Right. There people were lined up at like 5 a.m. at the gates to get in.
1: Okay. All right.
0: It's crazy.
1: So to our great texter, we were talking about LeBron James earlier because... The Athletic is reporting that ESPN and LeBron are close to an agreement to putting together a Last Dance-style documentary for his season upcoming with the Philadelphia 76ers.
0: Okay.
1: It feels like LeBron is desperately trying to prove that he's better than Michael Jordan.
0: Yeah.
1: That's how it feels. Trying to do everything Jordan has done. So we were talking about LeBron and the fact that they are going to record this documentary. Now, there's no guarantee that will be interesting. Like, LeBron taking off 2 weeks in the middle of the season to rest his body, is that fascinating to anyone? LeBron trying to get Bronny on the team, is that fascinating to anyone? LeBron and Rich Paul with their business dealings and their media mogul stuff, is that interesting? I don't know. LeBron and Joel Embiid hitting the injury report, is that going to be a part of the documentary?
0: DNPCD.
1: Jaylen Brown on his live stream, is that going to be a part of the doc? Philly fans ripping LeBron. I hope that's on there.
0: Does the crying girl make the doc?
1: I don't know. The poor girl was crying when the 76ers were knocked out of the playoffs from the New York Knicks this past spring.
2: But I love Joel, and I hope he stays. I love the whole team. They did amazing, but it's just heartbreaking. It really is.
1: So she was crying on the local news because they lost to the New York Knicks in the playoffs. So here you go. For the all request here on Black and Abdallah on a Thursday, from the 352 asking for the LeBron James celebration song from Philly fans. Here it is. LeBron James, Man in the Mirror, the remake. Yep.

0: There's so many of these videos online.
1: Yeah, but that one is so many of them. So good.
0: That one's good.
1: It's been stuck in my head.
0: The promiskuous one is terrible.
1: That's awful. No,
0: this one's bad.
1: Trash.
0: Mr. LeBron.

0: and you got real good grades. That's what he says.
1: It's amazing. It's so bad.
2: Do you know he got good grades?
1: It's not as bad as the song to the Biebers song that was from like a couple of years ago. Oh, jeez. It's not my baby. All I want to do is glaze the bride. Oh, jeez. Come on, man.
2: Easy.
1: What are we doing?
0: The goat that I chose. The haters don't lie. I think this guy's got an after show.
1: Does he?
0: Lollapalooza after show. Yeah, tonight.
1: I didn't know Nick Wright was in town.
0: Wow.
1: Ooh. What did I say?
0: Playing the Vic.
3: Hey, have you guys seen some of the LeBron Philly merch that's out now?
1: No, I haven't.
3: It's in the same spirit of the songs, like they're spoofing the Rocky poster on a shirt, but it's LeBron instead.
1: It's wild,
3: like,
1: man.
3: Like, that's like it's a very wild. Popular one. There's one of him at the Liberty Bell. There's one in him recreating the Fresh Prince Open where he's on the crown. Yeah, yeah. They're all in. They're all in.
0: I hate it.
1: Text from the 630. Text from the 630. We mentioned Tate McRae. She's into hockey guys.
0: Yeah.
1: The texture says every chick loves hockey dudes. I think that's true. I think that's something that we can... I think market research would suggest
0: market
1: that that's
0: research.
1: Yeah, I think the hockey dudes do all right.
0: They do.
1: I think they do.

0: James.
1: All right, so there you go. Bleck and Abdallah here on Westwood One Sports. Who are the top play callers in the NFL? We'll tell you coming up next. When you speed while driving, you have less time to react to whatever comes across your path. 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
1: So slow down, obey the law, and help keep everyone around you safe.
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0: is Black and Abdallah on Westwood One Sports. Here's Chris Black and Adam Abdallah.
1: Black and Abdallah hanging out with you here on Westwood One Sports and the Westwood One Sports app. We love talking football throughout the summer, Abdallah, and there's a lot going on in the National Football League as well, as we have camps taking place around the NFL. 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
1: 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We are now 41 days away from the start of the NFL season.
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1: back. 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Back Together Weekend is this weekend, Saturday and Sunday. Check out YouTube TV all weekend long for Back Together, the NFL weekend, as we get things started here of the NFL season, 41 days away. Today's topic here on the Summer of Football, The Athletic has a new column up, the 10 top play callers in the NFL. Who are the guys, the best play callers in the NFL? Some names instantly jump to mind as we start to have this conversation and to look at it. So number 10 on the list from The Athletic, Mike McDaniel, the new offensive coordinator for the Chargers. Number 9 on the list, Clint Kubiak, head coach for the Raiders. That's interesting. That's an interesting selection. Mm-hmm. Number 8, Josh McDaniels with the Patriots. A lot of people always call McDaniels as one of the best coordinators. Now, as a head coach, he's a mess.
11: Horrible.
1: But as a coordinator, he's great. Number 7, Shane Steichen for the Colts. Their head coach is number 7 on the list. A couple names haven't heard yet.
11: Yeah.
1: A couple names haven't heard. Number 6, Andy Reid for the Kansas City Chiefs. That's amazing.

0: Amazing.
1: Whoa.
0: Number six for Andy Reid. Okay, so Reid is six. All right, I'm trying to think of who could be above Andy Reid. Number five, Liam Cohen with Jacksonville.
1: Above Andy Reid?
0: Above Andy Reid.
1: Yikes.
0: Number four, Matt LaFleur.
1: Above Andy Reid?
0: Green Bay Packers head coach.
1: Yikes.
0: Number three, Ben Johnson, Chicago Bears head coach.
1: I'm not surprised by that.
0: I mean, they're
1: not surprised. There's
0: a couple names remaining on the list, and there's one name who's been around for a long time who is I don't see his name on this list. Number two, Sean McVay, Rams head coach. Mm-hmm. Number two, number one, Kyle Shanahan. Yep. Is the number one play caller in the NFL, 49ers head coach.
1: Yeah.
0: Kyle Shanahan.
1: Yeah.
0: Now, I know that he's giving up play calling duties for this upcoming season.
1: Mm-hmm.
0: Isn't it a little surprising that Sean Payton doesn't make the top 10 play caller list?
1: He's not a play caller.
0: Is that the criteria? Like, but if you said who are the best play callers in football, usually Sean Payton comes to mind.
1: I understand that. But this criteria is done by The Athletic, our play callers. And in order to compile this list, it's not like somebody just said, oh, let me just think of this willy-nilly, right? It's let me just pull names out of a hat and put Andy Reid number six.
0: You saying like the research that we do on this show?
1: Yeah, and put Kyle Shanahan number one and put Ben Johnson number three and do that, right?
0: Okay.
1: No, The Athletic talk to defensive play callers. They talk to defensive coordinators and the guys that have to scheme and call plays against these offensive play callers, and they're the ones that ranked these play callers. So they're the ones that put Andy Reid sixth.
0: Okay.
1: And they're the ones that didn't rank or probably didn't put, you know, Sean Payton, or I don't know if he was eligible or not, or put Matt LaFleur in front of Andy Reid, which I wouldn't do, which put Liam Cohen, which I wouldn't have done.
0: That's got to be the
1: in front of Andy Reid.
0: Here, Steichen are the two most surprising on the list, right?
1: Yeah. Well, what's interesting to me and what I sent you earlier about the Liam Cohen section, and I think it fits in pretty nicely with what happened today, with what Baker Mayfield said today about feeling disrespected.
0: Huh.
1: One AFC defensive coordinator said this about Liam Cohen. Defensive coaches noted Cohen's ability to stay a step ahead of them and their adjustments and timing when to go for shot plays. I think he has good timing, and I think he would like to go get certain calls more, said an AFC defensive coordinator. I think Trevor Lawrence probably limits them a little bit more than what Baker did. Because remember, Liam Cohen came from Tampa Bay.
0: Yeah, he was with Tampa with Liam Cohen.
1: An AFC defensive coordinator said that he thinks Trevor Lawrence limits what Liam Cohen does more than what Baker Mayfield did when Liam Cohen was in Tampa.
0: That's interesting. Hmm. I would have never thought that of the pairing, that Trevor Lawrence was the weak link. But if other defensive coordinators are seeing that,
1: it's just one.
0: It's just an opinion.
1: It's just one.
0: That made the column.
1: Yeah. But it's interesting that it's in there. And look, Trevor Lawrence had a bad start to the season. Liam Cohen coming in, new head coach. You expect some growing pains. You expect a lot of those hiccups to happen and had a better second half of the season. So maybe this defensive coordinator faced them in the first half and not the second half. There can be a lot of caveats to this, but it's just interesting that this defensive coordinator would say, in comparison to what Cohen was doing with Baker Mayfield, Trevor Lawrence is limiting what he can do because Baker was better at executing the offense.
0: Yeah, I think that definitely stands out. That's something that's notable and to pay attention to in this column. So the top 10 play callers in the NFL from The Athletic, Black and Abdallah, Summer of Football, day 41. Westwood One Sports has all your coverage of the NFL throughout the season, including the Hall of Fame game next week, the opener, Seattle and New England, and all the big, important primetime games you can listen to on Westwood One Sports. 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It's Black and Abdallah here on Westwood One Sports and the Westwood One Sports app. You know, at the top of the list, like, it's very obvious the last couple of years that McVay and Shanahan are the best two play callers in football.
1: Yeah.
0: I am a little surprised. Like, I know that you and I are watching the Bears and we are Bears fans. I am a little surprised that it has happened this quickly, that Ben Johnson at number three, and on the list, the lowest ranking that people gave him was four.
1: And some people put him number one.
0: So the fact that people around the league already think that Ben Johnson is in that same category with McVay and Shanahan, not only is it exciting to be a Bears fan, but also I'm a little surprised it is taken this quickly to happen like this. Although when he was with the Lions, people talked about him with Detroit as one of the best play callers in all football.
1: I'm not surprised by him being number three, because I think after last season with the Bears, you heard former players that are now analysts, you heard current analysts that are connected start to put his name alongside the best coaches in the NFL. They are saying, look, when you look at these great offensive minds and the great coaches like McVay and Shanahan and Ben Johnson, and you're like, wait, did you just say... Usually it's normally only two names in there. It's Shanahan and McVay, and now you're putting Johnson in there too? Like, I think that what you saw, if you saw Caleb Williams take his sacks down by more than half and what they're able to do offensively and the success that they had in getting as far as they did into the playoffs in year one, and what everybody thought that the way Ben Johnson was going to, it was never a question of the system, right? With Ben Johnson becoming a head coach, we all knew the play calling, like you just said. He was always named one of the best play callers and offensive minds in the NFL. It was always a question of, can that turn into a leader? Can that turn into a head coach? Can he command a room? Will guys believe in that? Or is he just a guy with a play sheet and can come up with plays and all that?
0: Yeah,
1: and that was the question and the debate here in Chicago, where we broadcast from. The debate in Chicago was between him and Mike Vrabel. You know Mike Vrabel is a leader. You know Mike Vrabel can command a room. You know Mike Vrabel can turn a franchise around. That was the debate between the two. And obviously, we now know the Bears franchise has been completely turned around because of Ben Johnson's leadership. So you put the two together, and that's why people are talking about him in the way that they do McVay and Shanahan, and also like Andy Reid too. Like, obviously, LaFleur, he doesn't have LaFleur the rings is, or anything like that.
0: LaFleur at four surprises me, because I feel like most Packer fans complain about the checkdown nature of LaFleur's offense, and that's very predictable.
1: When he gets leads, yeah.
0: So the fact that someone like that is number four, it's surprising to me, especially because remember at the end of last season, we weren't sold whether or not he was going to be back with Green Bay.
1: Mm-hmm.
0: There was a talk about maybe the Packers moving on. Maybe he didn't want to be there.
1: Yeah.
0: So LaFleur going at number four is also surprising. So that's the list from The Athletic, the top 10 play callers in the NFL, 41 days away from the start of the NFL season. That's our summer of football focus today. Here on Black and Abdallah. 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
1: Chris, let's not go too far away from here, the city of Chicago. Let's go to Detroit, where Tarek Skubal had his, what we presume is his final start for Detroit, as the trade deadline is here on Monday. And he left the mound with a 7-0 lead, and then Detroit gave it up. They ended up losing the game in extras. Skubal notched his 1,000th strikeout and left to a standing ovation. He was emotional as he walked off. It's probably his final start for Detroit. And you've got, you know, the Rays, the Braves, the Dodgers, the Brewers, the Cubs. Everybody is going to be in a bidding war for Skubal when the trade deadline gets here on Monday.
0: Yeah, and clearly, like, the Dodgers situation, I think, is fascinating, because it sounds like with Shohei Ohtani, it's not just the leg injury. He also has a biceps injury as well. So it does kind of seem like, remember we were talking about this yesterday, that, you know, at some point maybe he should just focus on batting. And then if they can use him out of the pen in the playoffs, then that's just an added bonus.
1: Yeah.
0: because it does

0: seem like the Dodgers are going to be the team that ends up landing Skubal because they need that number one ace to replace Shohei. And even Shohei last year in the playoffs, like outside of that one legendary game, I think if you look at the numbers, he was only giving the Dodgers like pedestrian starting efforts.
1: Yeah.
0: But he was still batting. So like,
1: yeah,
0: he was great at the dish, but it's not like he was their number one starter throughout their World Series run last year. So Watch out for the Dodgers once again. Monday, the trade deadline. Skubal, where will he land? We'll keep you updated here on Westwood One Sports. And that's a quick look around baseball presented by NHTSA. When you speed, you have less time to react. Follow the speed limit. Keep other road users safe. 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It's Buck and Abdallah here on Westwood One Sports and the Westwood One Sports app. Josh Allen has a bone to pick with Abdallah. Did you know that?
1: I didn't do anything to him.
0: Yeah, Josh Allen has a bone to pick with you, sir.
1: He should... Don't come after me,
0: bro. You're gonna start yelling at Josh Allen before you even hear what he has to say?
1: I wasn't in Sinners. Don't come after me. I saw that movie.
0: Yeah, well, I think we all saw that movie.
1: There's not two of me, bro.
0: Yeah, well, I think we all saw
1: there's not
0: that
1: two,
0: movie.
1: There's not two of Adam Abdallah's.
0: Quite the performance. Quite the performance.
1: Performances.
0: Especially from Haley.
1: Yeah.
0: Quite the performance. Abdallah, Josh Allen has a bone to pick with you, and we will hear from Josh Allen coming up next.
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1: 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Thank you to Raj and Roy for producing today's show. Jim Rome is coming up in about 13 minutes right here on Westwood One Sports. Josh Allen has thoughts for Abdallah. He doesn't like the way that you've spoken about the Buffalo Bills. Well, I mean, he didn't address you specifically.
2: First of all,
1: I don't think he knows who you are.
2: I'm picking them to win the AFC right now. What do you mean?
1: Sure, yeah, okay.
2: What do you mean? You're Mr. Raven over here.
1: You're talking trash about the Buffalo Bills, and Josh Allen's not here to hear that.
2: False.
1: He. By the way, I don't think he's speaking directly to you, but an opinion you had about the Bills in the last week or so.
2: Okay.
1: About their fashion.
2: Oh, okay.
1: I don't think he agrees with your thoughts on how bad their new uniform, their alternate uniform looks.
2: Mm-hmm.
1: The gray unis and the bad helmet.
2: Sure.
1: Here's Josh Allen at Bills camp talking about everything that's new with the Buffalo Bills.
3: New everything. We got a new stadium, a new coach. Personal life, got a lot of news in my life too. So it is different. And, you know, change always, you know, change isn't always the easiest, but sometimes it's for the better. And, you know, we just got to keep moving forward. And stop hating on the jerseys, guys. I don't know if you guys are hating. I don't know. I don't see anything, but they're great. I honestly, like, speaking of new, right? It's a new look. It is. I understand that. But
1: it's not a ringing endorsement.
3: We got to be new. And I think these jerseys kind of are symbolic of that. And I'm excited to wear them. I really like. We had a lot of people that put in a lot of hard work for these jerseys, and it symbolizes a lot of newness, and that I am excited about.
1: Jeez, you would the like word salad that took place after he knew what he said, and like, oh, come on, it's new, it's all new.
3: They're great.
2: First of all,
3: they're honestly,
2: great.
3: Like speaking of new, right?
1: Speaking of new.
3: It's a new look. It is. I understand that. But
1: it's a new look.
2: Stop trying to make fetch happen.
3: We gotta be new.
1: We gotta be new. That's the phrase. We gotta be new.
2: I would love them
1: the
2: to be
1: Buffalo
2: new.
1: Buffalo Bills.
2: I would love them
1: be
2: to be new.
1: New
2: and make a Super Bowl.
3: Jersey is kind of a symbolic of that. And I'm excited to wear them. I really is. Like, we had a lot of people that put in a lot of hard work for these jerseys.
2: Do something new and make a Super Bowl.
1: A lot of hard work for the jerseys.
2: Do something new

0: of newness.
1: Newness.
0: That I'm excited about.
1: I will tell you this. I am excited for their new stadium.
2: I'm very excited for their new stadium.
1: The Bills' new stadium looks awesome, man.
2: Can't wait for that.
1: I love that we're going to get a new stadium in the NFL that's not a dome.
2: Thursday, September 17th. I would tell them to, focus on something new, make a Super Bowl. I would also tell him to focus on Sunday, September 13th at Houston, where he has to face Will Anderson.
1: All right, you're going
2: to I would also tell him to focus on Monday, October 12th, where he has to face Miles Garrett. Okay, that'll be a tough game.
1: All right.
2: He has to go on the road to Vegas. Max Crosby might still be there.
1: He hasn't heard any of the criticism over the jerseys. He just wants people to stop hating.
2: If he hasn't heard it, why is he telling him to stop hating? If he hasn't heard
1: I've got a message for the haters. I don't hear any of the criticism, but I've got a message for the haters.
2: I don't read anything, but I got a message for the haters.
1: Here's a message for the haters. I don't hear or see anything, but I've got a message for
2: Someone
1: the haters.
2: Someone probably said people don't like these jerseys, but he probably hasn't seen the tweets.
1: Oh, that's so great.
2: Still.
1: Ugh. Raj, you said you saw something that will infuriate me. What did you see?
3: Infuriate. And I don't have all the details, so I apologize.
1: I take offense. I'm a happy-go-lucky guy. Nothing upsets me ever.
3: Really?
1: I'm a ray of sunshine at all times.
3: The look on Abdallah's face to those of us on the YouTube Black and Abdallah show right now. The look of Abdallah tells more than 1,000 words could as you
1: I'm
3: say
1: a
3: that.
1: Pleasure and a delight.
3: Oh, my gosh. I think this is going to absolutely infuriate you, Chris Fleck. Again, I apologize. I don't have all the details. It just popped up on my timeline. But you know how they do the top 10 chain? You know, like the chain, the top 10 chain they'll do? Like, you know, you made top 10 plays and you get the chain and you put the chain
2: on.
3: Sure.
2: Yeah.
3: All right, so they're leveling up. Again, I don't know the specifics. I don't know if this is going to be for Monday Night Football or if this is going to be for all sports or what it's going to be. But now when you're like the big performer, you're going to get yourself a specific WWE ESPN championship belt to commemorate and their collaboration and success together. It has the Sports Center logo on the side plates as well. And the minute I saw this, I just went, oh man, Chris is going to hate this.
2: As someone, I will say this, as someone who, as an Alabama fan, I know a few years ago, whenever they were one of the first few teams to adopt like a turnover thing.
1: Yeah.
2: And they had a turnover championship belt. It was an Alabama-specific championship belt. And whenever someone got a turnover, they got to walk around with the belt. And I loved it. I thought it was the coolest thing in the world. I still do to this day. Turnover things in college football are awesome. And
3: so the belt ESPN's is one of the moment of the night is who's going to get this. Whoever has the moment of the night is going to get the belt.
1: But it's only going to be for Monday Night Football games because they don't really have other events right? Like they're not, is it going to be a digital belt?
3: Digital coin.
2: An NFT?
1: Raj, I'll respond like this. I think championship belts are cool, but I don't need to see 15 different wrestling interviews throughout the day on SportsCenter. That's just me. I don't know. Let's cover things that are real. I don't know. That's just me. Let's cover the real sports that are taking place.
2: Why
1: don't
2: people
1: know.
2: Stop writing letters?
3: Where do I get my highlights?
1: I mean, Raj, did you check out? I think there's a big summer smash this weekend or something. What do you got?
3: SummerSlam this weekend. I'm sure it's going to be. I'm going to have some friends over. It's going to be all over ESPN.
1: I was just messing up the name on purpose for you.
3: I know.
1: They had a special on TV the other night.
3: They did. And I'm just glad that there's finally a big sporting event going on that's worth watching over the last few weeks because there ain't been nothing else worth watching.
1: Okay.
2: All right.
1: One final update from Cleveland camp for the Browns.
2: Zach
1: Johnson covering the Browns says completions remain scarce today. Oh, jeez. Things are not looking good for the Browns.
3: In practice?
1: Yeah, in practice. Jim Rome's next.
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16: ABC News. I'm Dave Packer. President Trump is floating the idea of possibly withdrawing Todd Blanche's nomination for Attorney General a day after his confirmation hearing was postponed due to two Republican senator holdouts that are concerned over provisions of the president's IRS settlement. President Trump saying he'd like to try again next year. One of those holdouts, Senator Tom Tillis of North Carolina.
17: Hey, 158 days, they can try it again, roll the dice on what the Senate confirmation process looks like next year. It's all on him.
16: The president's multinational board of peace announcing that Hamas has agreed to a detailed roadmap for implementing the next phases of the Gaza ceasefire. Earlier, President Trump called this an agreement for the complete disarmament of Hamas. Seattle's police chief out of a job after pressure mounted following this week's mass shooting at a food festival that left three people dead.
18: Public anger grew against Seattle Police Chief Sean Barnes and Seattle's mayor over the city's response to the shooting and the lack of basic information that came from the city in the hours after the shooting. The chief, who was appointed in Seattle in late 2024 with the goal of modernizing and rebuilding the police department, has been under scrutiny for his lack of ties to the city and frequently leaving town. Reports emerged on Wednesday the mayor had asked Barnes to resign. On Thursday afternoon, that resignation letter was made public. Alex Stone, ABC News.
16: A source confirms to ABC News that tech billionaire Elon Musk is getting ready to play in this year's midterm elections with an investment plan to help strengthen GOP turnout in the lead up to November through his aligned super PAC. The New York Times says that super PAC could spend between $100 and $120 million. The FDA and CDC are warning of an E. coli outbreak linked to frozen blueberries. 12 cases reported across two states, Georgia and Florida. Four of the people were hospitalized. Recall notice points to Greenwise organic frozen whole blueberries shipped to Publix supermarkets. 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
16: Some 70 million Americans are facing heat alerts and possible record temperatures heading into the weekend. ABC meteorologist Lee Goldberg has more.
24: Off the charts heat in the west through the weekend. We have excessive heat all the way from the west into the southeast. Thankfully, the heat and humidity in the southeast subsides. It's exact opposite out west. Extreme heat warnings, L.A., Las Vegas, all the way to Arizona. Yes, we see 100 degrees in Vegas and in Phoenix, but 114, 116, these are approaching records. And we've got fire danger in the northwest.
16: Almost 6 months since Nancy Guthrie, mother of NBC anchor Savannah Guthrie, disappeared, the Pima County Sheriff's Office says DNA recently taken from her Arizona home does not point to any suspect. ABC News Chief Investigative Correspondent Aaron Katursky has more.
25: They finished testing hair, and Pima County Sheriff Chris Nanos told us it does not point to a suspect. 6 months after Guthrie was taken from her home, the sheriff is unable to say whether that masked man was working alone.
26: I don't think anybody's here ready to say it's one guy, it's 10 guys. Did he have help? Could have.
25: Just this week, Savannah Guthrie begged for her mother's kidnapper to do the right thing.
27: Tell us where to look for her. I truly believe it is never too late to do the right thing.
28: The sheriff told us he still believes this case is solvable, but he could offer no timeline.
16: A San Francisco robotics company is testing home cleaning humanoid robots. The company says its robots can vacuum, wipe surfaces for $30 an hour. Dave Packer, ABC News.
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11: Where we are now eagerly anticipating the first of the big trades of the baseball deadline, you know, Thursday into Friday into the weekend.
14: Sure. Luis Robert may not finish this game. No. He might be in another uniform
11: again.
14: The night ends.
11: Two-run single for Robert. They should have traded him before he got to first base. Oh, he's never going to be any hotter than he is right
14: Fire
11: now.
14: Fire starter. Absolutely.
11: It's time to accept something. It's time to accept something. There's no sex.
14: There might be. There's a lot of celebration getting out of bad situations.
11: But this
14: and
11: story,
14: into new environments.
11: This story, there's no sex. I mean, there might be if you're celebrating because you'd be excited about this news.
14: That's like the champagne room.
11: It's time to, but there's no sex in the champagne.
14: That's right.
11: Room.
14: That's the song told me.
11: So, just accept that Tarik Skubal will be a Dodger. just under

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15: That is not John Cena.
14: Maybe you should just stay if you can't get the door open. No, no, I got it. Don't worry, I got it.
16: I said to my daughter, I'm like, hey, I'm going to sit and watch this. She goes, you know what? I've seen it twice. I've seen it enough for both of us.
14: The first trade of the trade deadline, now that we're getting into it, was made tonight. The Mets trade A.J. Minter to the Twins. They get Benny Agbayani's kid. They're now just going to get kids of players who played for them when the Mets were good.
16: Nostalgia.
14: We're going to get John Franco's kid.
16: It worked out for the Knicks.
14: We're going to get Robin Ventura's kid. Yeah, no, it's a great strategy, man. I mean, look, we got Brick Brunson's kid. We need Benny Agbayani's kid. Like, I think it worked. I think it's great. So, just understand it's going to piss off a lot of people. People are going to be mad.
16: Mm-hmm.
14: But I think there's something towards the worthwhile in saying, hey, when you can accept something and understand it, it's going to be easier when it actually does happen. The Dodgers are going to get Tarek Skubal, right? Skubal's going to be a Dodger for a host of reasons. Number one, that's his preferred destination in free agency. Okay. The Dodgers can outbid you for anybody they want to because they still have the most highly rated farm system in baseball. They have 9 or 10 of the top 100 prospects overall. They're not going to be outbid for a player that they're not going to allow to go to the Brewers or the Phillies. Don't want to see Skubal in the playoffs. They have a crying need.

0: no one takes me anywhere because I have a bomb and I start yelling at people in public real loud so people don't like to talk to me. So there's a thing in the North End where people come up to me to try to talk to me, and then I start yelling at them, and I guess they're giggling. They're trying to do it on purpose. So this is all about festival, St. Agrippina Festival.
1: Well, this is why, Scott, people have a bad rap. You know, they look down on certain parts of Boston because of people like you that just randomly start screaming at tourists on the, you know, they're outside your house when they're having a good time eating lasagna, and you give them a hard time.
0: Yeah, if they have like an accent or something, I'll say something about something in the South. You know, so that's, but I'm cool with the South. I'm going to move there, actually. I'm moving to Huntsville, Alabama. I have a girl.
1: You just said you're moving to Beacon Hill. You're not moving to the South. You're going to move it next year. You're going to move to Wisconsin next.
0: Yeah, I would move to Milwaukee. You know Jeffrey Dahmer from Milwaukee? That was like really crazy. That's
1: you know where Jeffrey Dahmer went to college?
0: No.
1: The Ohio State University. They don't promote him. I don't know why. All right, thank you. I gotta go. All right, there you go. There's Blind Scott. Rambling Blind Scott. Time now for the Who Am I game. And here we go. In my big league career, the one and only Twins, Cody Clemens has recorded a strikeout on the mound, had a three-homer game at the plate, and hit an ultimate grand slam. It's a walk-off grand slam. Down by three. I am the only other player in Major League Baseball history to do all three of those things. Who am I? That is the question, the answer. We'll get to it, and we will do it next.
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0: And so there's just a lot of tumultuous energy going on. And
1: the Giants are an odd team because they're a bad team, but they have good players. It's a, like not great players, but they've got some good. Like Luis Arraez is a good player, Robbie Ray's a solid pitcher. It's like they've got a few guys that are pretty good. I can't imagine they're going to actually find a sucker to take Rafael Devers, though. I think they're stuck with him. I don't think he's going anywhere. We'll see. It should be a fun weekend, right, Andrea? A lot of trade. We love trades. Trades are fun. Yeah, it's exciting. New people in different places. That's exciting, yes?
0: Yeah, I should be busy. But if I may mention real quickly, I have an MRI tomorrow on Friday, today on Friday.
1: Okay,
0: so
1: all right.
0: Now a militia can send some good vibes and good energy.
1: We're pulling for you, Andrea. Good vibrations to Andrea. Take care of that. I know you've been battling a lot of crap the last couple of years, so hopefully get better here. Calm down. We want calmness. We don't want the craziness. We want a nice calmness here. And that I'm reminded that phrase, may you live in interesting times, is actually a curse. Right, Andrea? It's not a good thing. You want things to be calm. You don't want to be crazy. You don't want crazy. You want calmness. Calmness is good.
0: Yeah, you want your individual chart, to be as calm as possible. And that's why I waited till after Mercury came out of retrograde. I mean, one of my favorite spiritual teachers, Ram Dass, said, for wanting it to be perfect, it never happens. So I had to wait till it was out of retrograde, but I couldn't wait any longer till the retrograde and making it perfect. My Virgo overdoes itself sometimes, so I went with
1: It is true. It's one of those things you got to learn in life, right? You wait. You're like everything before I start that business. Everything has to be perfect before I apply for that job. And it's like it's never going to be perfect. There's always crap that happens, and it's never just going to be lined up. As you like to say, the stars all lined up, the planets all lined up. It's not like that. That's not the reality. So you just got to go for it. You just got to.
0: Right. This is as good as it can get, considering the time frame in which I need to have it done.
1: All right. We're pulling for you. Good luck. Hopefully it's not too bad and you get some good news there. Thank you, Andrea. Our friend Andrea. Send some good vibrations out to her there in Berkeley, the Astrology Insider. Forget Adam Schefter or Shams. Or Ken Rosenthal, at the trade deadline, when they trade the planets and the solar systems, we have insider information from Andrea. She's all over it with breaking trades. When we trade the Milky Way galaxy and we say goodbye to that, then we move it to somewhere else out far in the heavens. Anyway, it is the Ben Maller Show. The Ben Maller Show, as we press on and on and on. And we have Maller to the third degree. Here is the Insta trivia. Here it is. Blank has averaged 8.9 yards after the catch. This is per reception in his career. That is the highest of any wide receiver in the next-gen stats era. That's the modern nerdification of the NFL. Minimum 750 routes or routes run. Again, so Blank has averaged 8.9 yards after the catch per reception in his career. That is the highest of any wide receiver in the next-gen stats era, the Dorksville of the NFL. Minimum 750 routes or routes run. You want to answer that on X at Ben Maller. That's at Ben Maller. We've got Maller to the third degree. It's warming up in the hopper. We'll get to that, and we will do it next.
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from ABC News. I'm Sherry Preston. Federal investigators confirmed to ABC News they are looking into a series of cyber attacks on water systems across the country, including in Minnesota.

Hey, everyone. Yeah, let's all stop what we're doing right now and take a moment. That felt good.

0: Don't talk baby unless she brings it up. You look good for your age, or you look great after losing all that weight, are indirect insults. Instead, just say, you look terrific, what's your secret? 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That just makes the person feel worse. Instead, say, how are things going? If they want to talk, that'll open the door. And those are today's tips for taming your tongue. I'm Dr. Catherine Albrecht for startmail.com. 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
8: Good morning, I'm Dawn Desart. President Trump has suggested that he could pull the nomination of Todd Blanche to be confirmed as his next attorney general after two Republican senators expressed concerns. Blanche is still the acting attorney general. At issue, a sweeping tax immunity deal that benefits President Trump and members of his family, as well as an anti-weaponization fund that could compensate President Trump's allies.
9: Blanche, who was Trump's personal lawyer and is now the acting attorney general, insists the fund is dead. But the Justice Department hasn't said that in writing. Senator John Cornyn blaming the White House. Senator Tom Tillis saying one of Trump's advisors wants to revive the fund.
10: The only reason why we wouldn't move forward with this language is because that same advisor wants to bring it back to life at some point.
9: The president lashing out, saying he refused to endorse Cornyn and Tillis and killed their political careers, and suggested temporarily withdrawing Blanche's nomination until both senators are out of office.
8: ABC News, Jay O'Brien reporting there. For your early birds heading out this morning, inbound I-55, slow already from Cicero to the Dan Ryan. Looks like in Bensonville there was a crash at Marshall Road and Hillside Drive. Looks like that has just been cleared. The weather forecast from Will County's Weather Center. Good morning to Chuck Brady.
11: Good morning. From the WJOL Will County Weather Center, it's going to be a wet and windy Friday, it looks like. We'll start with the rain, which will probably hit us about mid-afternoon, and it's a 60% chance of showers with a possible thunderstorm, increasing cloudiness throughout the day. 81's our high. The wind's kicking up to around 25 miles an hour at times, too. Tonight, though, that rain increases to a near 100% chance of rain, and again, it could be a little heavy, up to 2 inches in some places. Winds in excess of 25 miles an hour, 66 the low.

0: A 90% chance of rain as we head into the weekend on Saturday. Maybe a thunderstorm, too. Highs in the low 70s. 50-50 chance of rain on Saturday night. But the way it looks right now, it's all going to be gone by Sunday. And Sunday afternoon, we'll see a high of 76. From the WJOL Will County Weather Center, I'm Chuck Brady.
1: At 5:40, it is 66 degrees. The FDA is investigating a separate psychosporiasis outbreak not linked to lettuce.
2: Almost 100 cases have been connected with the separate outbreak. The outbreak linked to lettuce has caused thousands of cases. Traceback efforts can prove to be difficult due to the time it takes people to experience symptoms. 9 states have been linked to the outbreak caused by lettuce from Mexico. U.S. health officials have said the U.S. food supply is safe. I'm Mark Mayfield.
1: Federal officials are now issuing warnings to water systems around the country after dozens of cyber attacks targeted water systems in Minnesota earlier this week. Sources tell ABC News the attacks may be linked to hackers connected to Iran.
3: The FBI has not confirmed Iran's involvement, but officials suspect Iran because it appears the goal of the attacks was to disrupt services as opposed to obtaining ransom money. In 2023, hackers with ties to Iran hacked a water treatment plant near Pittsburgh, saying they targeted the plant for using equipment made in Israel.
1: ABC's Andrea Fujii reporting there. President Trump is holding a cabinet meeting at Camp David today. The meeting comes while the U.S. and Iran resume attacks after the collapse of the ceasefire agreement. Meantime, the president says a deal to disarm Palestinian militant group Hamas has been reached. In a post on social media, Trump said that the Board of Peace has reached an agreement that would involve the complete disarmament of all armed groups in Gaza. A judge in San Francisco says the Trump administration has not yet proven that Anthropic is a supply chain risk. Yesterday, the federal judge said that it's troubling that the Pentagon wants Anthropic banned after the AI company criticized the administration. Judge Rita Lynn temporarily blocked the Pentagon's ban in March. A new report says the recent federal policy changes under the Trump administration are putting decades of progress for Black Americans at risk.
4: The National Urban League's annual State of Black America report cites numerous concerns while accusing the administration of weakening civil rights protections. The White House disputes those claims, saying it's expanding economic opportunity and support for historically Black colleges and universities. The Urban League says it plans to continue challenging the administration's policies through the courts while urging states and local governments to strengthen civil rights protections. I'm Tammy Trujillo.
1: Authorities say 27 people were arrested and 9 human trafficking victims were recovered during a law enforcement operation held around San Diego's Comic-Con.
4: Operation Iron Justice took place from July 22nd through July 24th and targeted the demand for commercial sex during the large-scale event. Officials say the victims included 7 adults and 2 juveniles, including a 16-year-old who had been reported missing. San Diego County District Attorney Summer Steffen says the operation sent a clear message that human trafficking will not be tolerated, that those who buy sex will be held accountable. I'm Tammy Trujillo.
1: A sports medicine doctor is offering advice on fitness trackers. Michael Dacak at the Cleveland Clinic says the studies show only 11% of devices are commercially available have been validated for just one single metric.
5: There's really a lot more data that needs to be had with these devices. You know, there's really a lot more that we don't know than we do know with these devices.
1: He says, generally speaking, step counts and heart rate trackers seem to be fairly accurate, but others, like calories burned and ones with sleep-related information, are much less accurate. He says before and after photos are another way to document body measurements. The World Health Organization is launching a new effort to try to prevent drownings.
6: Every year, 300,000 people die from drowning, and it's among the leading causes of death among children. The organization wants to put in place what it calls 7 proven measures to reduce drowning deaths in an effort to help governments on the matter. That includes swimming and water safety education, threat preparedness for floods, and safety for work around water. WHO says more than 90% of drowning deaths occur in low and middle income countries. I'm Michael Kastner.
1: It is 5:45 in the Hands of Hope of Illinois and the Joliet Hope Center Newsroom. I'm Dawn Desart. 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
3: Eastbound I-80 is slow going this morning.
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Joey Slammers limp back home after being swept down in Kentucky. They lost to Florence yesterday by a final score of 13-10. New York in town for a three-game series that starts tonight at 6:35. There'll be a special unveiling of the rededication of the Jesse Barfield statue outside of Slammers Stadium. Again, that starts at 4 p.m. For the second straight game, the White Sox walked off the Yankees in extra. Tristan Peters took a bases-loaded walk to score the game-winning run in the 11th. The White Sox, after losing the first two games of this four-game series, ended up splitting. They'll visit Tampa tonight. That game starts at 6:10. Cubs and Yankees have a 1:20 first pitch at Wrigley this afternoon. The clubs took 3 of 4 from the Cardinals. 4-2 was the final score. Alex Bregman and Ian Happ drove in runs in the top of the 10th inning. Chicago is 5-2, or was 5-2 on that road trip. Again, the Yankees in town this afternoon. Locally, last night at Slammers Stadium, Steel City FC concluded their 2026 Midwest Premier League season against Sueno FC. Steel City led 1-0 in the 76th minute. However, in the 87th minute, Sueno scored the equalizer. And then again in the 90th minute, as Sueno defeated Steel City by a final score of 2-1. Their record for the year, 3-6-1. They finish with 10 points. Speaking of soccer, this is massive news. European soccer governing body has voted to boycott all FIFA events, including the World Cup, over a proposal to sell stakes to private investment. FIFA's president's plan would look to raise $20 billion by selling stakes in the World Cup to outside investors. An investor group led by Joshua Kushner, the brother of President Trump's son-in-law Jared, is reportedly expected to buy a 20% stake. All 55 member nations of UEFA held an emergency meeting on Thursday and voted unanimously to boycott FIFA tournaments if the plan is approved. The events would include the Men's and Women's World Cups and the Club World Cup. In other words, they didn't like it. Speaking of overseas, ongoing tensions in the Middle East are forcing the NBA to scrap plans for preseason games in the region. League had been in talks with Cleveland, Miami, Brooklyn, Washington about playing in Abu Dhabi and Qatar this year. Games will return to the region in the future under agreements with Abu Dhabi. The NBA staged preseason contests in the Middle East in each of the last 5 years. Home stretch of the NASCAR Cup Series is almost here. The field squares off in the Iowa Corn 350 on Sunday in Newton. Denny Hamlin, Tyler Reddick, Ryan Blaney, and Ty Gibbs already clinched postseason spots as they sit 1-4 in the standings. A total of 16 drivers will make the chase, which kicks off in just 4 more races. Peter Malnati, sitting atop the leaderboard of the Rocket Classic at Detroit Golf Club, shot a 61 in round 1 to finish at 9 under par. Ricky Fowler and Ryan Gerard are at 7. Round 2 will get underway here in just a couple of hours. And that is your check of sports on 1340 WJOL. It's 5:50. Coming up next, traffic, weather, headlines, things that we are going to be discussing right here.

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0: It's 5:53, and you are listening to Will County's News Talk Sports, 1340 WJOL. Morning, everyone. Welcome into Friday, the 31st day of July. Good to have you on board. We've got rain coming this afternoon and possibly heavy rain tonight into tomorrow morning. Let's go ahead and jump into the WJOL newsroom. It's where Dawn Desart's hanging out. She's got traffic, which probably isn't much of an issue. Weather, that's a different story, Dawn.
1: You got it. Good morning, Scott. Inbound I-55, not much of an issue. Seeing the usual delay from Cicero to Dan Ryan. Looking good on 355 and I-80 through Will County. But then we get to the weather. It's going to be a wet and windy day today with thunderstorms rolling in mid-afternoon to late afternoon. These storms continue into tonight with heavy thunderstorms possible. Rain totals up to about 2 inches for some of us. High today, 82 degrees. Right now it is 66. I'm Dawn Desart of the WJOL Traffic Center.
0: Thank you, Donos. Appreciate that. She'll be back with us coming up right after ABC News in about 10 minutes with Joliet and Will County's early morning news. Okay, we've got much to discuss this morning. We do. Romeoville. I don't know if this is a badge, if we should congratulate you. I'm being facetious, obviously, but Romeoville now added to the list of those cities, municipalities, villages in Chicagoland that was victimized by a tornado on Monday. Yeah, National Weather Service, several days after storms hit, they continued to investigate to try to figure out what hit certain locations. Now, yesterday we were telling you about Markham, and we're telling you Homewood, we had Orland Park, we had Glen Ellen, we had a couple of other cities, Hazelcrest, I believe it was, Romeoville, EF0, about 85-ish mile-an-hour storms. That's right. Happened on Monday. We've got the story and a lot of reaction from WJOL listeners on our website at WJOL.com and on our social media pages. Meanwhile, we talked to Keith Ogle, the mayor of Frankfort, yesterday. National Weather Service told Mayor Ogle, straight-line winds on Monday.

0: Sunday, 103-mile-an-hour winds hit Frankfurt. That's why there's been so much damage. That's why there still are some people without power. We've got a brand new picture put up on our WJOL Facebook X page and our Instagram page of a canopy being ripped apart, collapsed on a car. Woman inside of the car is sitting there. She was okay, but you got to check out the picture to see the damage that Mother Nature can do. So the weather is that story on Monday that just keeps on giving. We've had stories every day this week regarding it. That's how bad it was. NASCAR. They're in talks with the city of Chicago about going back and doing a downtown race. NASCAR, they want a couple of things. I'm going to tell you what those two things are, okay? There's two very clear things that if they get these things, they could possibly move away from Joliet, go back down to Chicago. Now, Joliet's always an option. There's some rumors out there that maybe both could potentially be an option, but that's not very likely to put two races in one market. So more on NASCAR coming up in just a little bit. I see something twice a day, every day. Is it bothering me personally? No, it's not. Is it any of my business? No, it's not. But once you allow something like this to happen, it's going to happen again and again and again, and then you have a problem. There's something happening on Essington Road, and I say something about it on the radio, and I get two or three text messages from people, and they kind of joke about it, and that's fine. But is this the start of something else in the city of Joliet that's being allowed to happen? In plain view of people that come in from out of town, kids on school buses, kids on bikes. I'm going to discuss. Maybe, again, maybe I'm out of bounds. Maybe I'm overreaching. I don't think I am. So we'll tell you more about that coming up in a little bit here on 1340 WJOL. Did you see what's happening in Spain? I would like to say I've never seen anything like it, but that was our southern border last year and the year before, not last year, 2 years ago, 3 years ago, 4 years ago, 5 years ago. Spain is calling for a national emergency. Some EU countries are considering kicking Spain out of the EU in terms of the open passport migration because of what they are allowing to happen on their southern border with Morocco. Video very similar to what happened here. And it could change Europe. Europe's been changed forever by allowing mass immigration and open border policies. Now it could be taken to a whole another level. We'll talk about that, and hopefully ABC News will have something on it coming up. Just a couple of moments. The videos were a stark reminder of what happened here 3, 4, 5 years ago. So we'll get into that. All right, we've got a busy day. We've got our What's Happening segment. The world-famous Dawn Desart is in the WJL newsroom. She's got everything for you. We got Jesse Barfield rededication tonight. We've got the St. George Surf Fest at St. Joe's Park coming up on Sunday. Big day. We couldn't be happier that you're with us. We are at 815-254-7300. That's the Turk Furniture Studio line. And also, that is the R.E. Duchesne Construction text line. And you can always email me, Scott Slocum, at WJOL.com.
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2: From ABC News. I'm Sherry Preston. New this morning, as the fighting with Iran went on and gas prices went up, American oil and gas giants were making massive profits. ExxonMobil reporting this morning that it doubled its second quarter profits to more than $14 billion, up 105% from a year ago. Houston-based Chevron nearly quadrupled its profits. They were up 385% from the same quarter last year. A warning from the federal government about cyber threats to water systems. Dozens of plants in Minnesota were hit by hackers, possibly based in Iran. Officials say they were targeting programmable controllers, then changed passwords to lock operators out.

0: Here's ABC Chief Law and Justice Correspondent Pierre Thomas.
1: State officials and the FBI are trying to determine who is behind a wide-scale cyber attack targeting more than 30 water treatment systems in the state of Minnesota. In one case, the hackers were actually able to shut down the flow of water from the well and water treatment plant in the tiny city of Brahm, forcing officials to provide clean water to residents already stored in its water tower.
0: Another AI company revealing its AI model was involved in a data breach. Here's ABC's Jim Ryan.
2: Last week, OpenAI disclosed that two of its artificial intelligence models slipped out of their testing environment and hacked into the computer system of a company called Hugging Face. Now, Anthropic has disclosed that a combination of its Claude AI agents also gained access to the internet during testing recently and sneaked into the system of three undisclosed organizations.
0: President Trump is posting that Hamas has agreed to disarm in exchange for Israeli troops leaving the territory, but there's been no confirmation from Hamas or Israel yet. Sources say Attorney General hopeful Todd Blanche has met with the two Republican holdouts for his confirmation, but still no indication whether either will actually vote in favor of it. 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
0: The world's latest migrant crisis happening overseas.
4: This morning, the deadly chaos as a new migrant crisis unfolds in Europe. Thousands of people from Africa, many of them swimming for hours, have poured into a small territory of Spain, some wearing wetsuits, using inner tubes and flippers. Others, including children, climbed over barbed wire border fences. Spain now mobilizing its military.
0: ABC Sophie Flay. A growing heat dome blankets the West in life-threatening heat, creating perfect conditions for extreme wildfire behavior. Oregon is in the midst of what could be its worst wildfire season on record, and Las Vegas could hit its all-time August heat record this weekend as well. Seattle's police chief resigning at the request of the mayor after that deadly shooting at a food festival near the Space Needle.
5: In the same week of the mass shooting in Seattle, now the city's police chief is out of a job. In a statement, now former chief Sean Barnes' attorney saying the mayor of Seattle requested Barnes' resignation and he resigned. Chief Barnes had been under fire since the shooting for the city's lack of basic information to come out to the public and media, and his frequent travel out of the city, sometimes to see family in Chicago. When confronted about his frequent trips out of Seattle, including on Sunday when the shooting occurred, Barnes became hostile this week.
6: No. You need to know this.
5: Now an interim chief has been appointed.
0: This is ABC News.
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10: Good morning, I'm John Desart. An investigation is underway after a partial head was found in the Fox River in McHenry County. The coroner's office is working to identify the remains. Investigators are trying to determine if the discovery is related to a boat crash last weekend that killed Magdalena Jablonska. The victim was decapitated and not all of her remains were found. Heading out this morning, we've got delays on the inbound side of I-55 from Cicero into the Dandelion. Otherwise, pretty light. traffic throughout Will County. The weather forecast from Will County's Weather Center. Here's Chuck Brady.
11: Good morning from the WJOL Will County Weather Center. It's going to be a wet and windy Friday, it looks like. We'll start with the rain, which will probably hit us about mid-afternoon, and it's a 60% chance of showers with a possible thunderstorm, increasing cloudiness throughout the day. 81's our high. The wind's kicking up to around 25 miles an hour at times, too. Tonight, though, that rain increases to a near 100% chance of rain, and again, it could be a little heavy, up to 2 inches in some places. Winds in excess of 25 miles an hour, 66 the low. A 90% chance of rain as we head into the weekend on Saturday, maybe a thunderstorm too. Highs in the low 70s, 50-50 chance of rain on Saturday night. But the way it looks right now, it's all going to be gone by Sunday, and Sunday afternoon we'll see a high of 76. From the WJOL Will County Weather Center, I'm Chuck Brady.
10: At 6:06, it is 65 degrees. During the intense storms on Monday, two contractors were stuck at a sewer drain in Downers Grove. One of the men was rescued on Monday afternoon. The other was found dead on Tuesday. DuPage County Coroner Judith Lucas has identified the deceased contractor working on the Downers Grove storm sewer project as 33-year-old Ivan A. Perez from Pasadena, Texas. Mr. Perez's body was recovered in the 5100 block of Washington Street in Downers Grove. The probable cause of death is accidental drowning. The Illinois State Police is releasing video of a deadly officer-involved shooting in April on I-88 in DeKalb County. Authorities say Warrenville police officers saw a vehicle on April 27th near Route 59 and North Aurora Road in Naperville connected with a missing person reportedly experiencing a mental health crisis. The driver, Joseph Moreno, was holding a firearm out the window before he drove off. Officers then chased the vehicle, which came to a stop on I-88 near Kisslinger Road. Moreno and a Warrenville police officer both fired shots. Moreno was hit and pronounced dead at the hospital. 35-year-old Andre Bridges of DeKalb and 40-year-old Nicole Smith of Naperville are suspects in a home invasion that occurred on Monday in unincorporated Naperville. DuPage County Sheriff's deputies responded to Capistrano Court for a reported home invasion. The deputies learned that the resident had allegedly been pepper sprayed inside of his apartment and that his 3-year-old dog had been fatally shot. DuPage County State's Attorney Bob Berlin said this level of cruelty alleged in this case is heartbreaking and extremely disturbing. The pair face multiple charges. Illinois Congresswoman Dillian Ramirez will take several weeks off to recover from a surgical procedure. The Chicago Democrat would not reveal the medical treatment that she had undergone. Ramirez says that she will be sidelined during the congressional recess, which started July 23rd and ends August 31st. The first Guatemalan American elected to the state legislature in 2018 will close her offices until Monday and will reopen the next day. Ramirez won the third congressional district seat in 2022, and she easily won re-election in 2024. And a stage adaptation of Purple Rain, the 1984 cult classic film starring Prince, is going to Broadway.

0: It's set to run at the Majestic Theater in New York. The movie became a box office hit with nearly $100 million worldwide, and there was the Grammy-winning album of the same name. The musical will feature over 20 of Prince's iconic hits, including Purple Rain, When Doves Cry, I Would Die for You, and more. Previews begin on March the 12th, with opening night set for April the 12th. I'm Mark Nefield.
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0: You're listening to Will County's News Talk Sports 1340 WJOL. Good morning, everyone, and welcome to another edition of Slocum in the Morning. It's Friday, last day of the week, and Don DeSarda, it is the last day of the month of July. On to Augie.
1: It sure is. I'm not going to see you till August now.
0: I know.
1: That's
0: a bummer. Gosh. So it's only, 18 hours away. So, yeah.
1: Exactly.
0: Not that I'll see you tonight at midnight.
1: Exactly.
0: But,
1: good morning. How are you on this fine. Friday?
0: I'm good.
1: It's Friday. It's payday. It's a great day, isn't it?
0: It is payday. It is. I've been teaching little kids basketball camp all week, so it's the last day of that. I'll miss them. Little knuckleheads. And then.
1: Any nuggets of wisdom from the little knuckleheads?
0: No, just kids, man. I love little kids. They're awesome.
1: They're too.
0: So sweet. They're so innocent. They got their whole lives in front of them. And you can start to see their personality. Not start. You can see their personality start to develop already. You've got, the outgoing ones. You've got the ones that are more introverted. You've got the ones that are super athletic for their age. You've got the ones that are going to do something else for an extracurricular activity. It's a blast, man. And I'm not saying one's better than the other. I'm just saying you can see it all. I mean, I don't got to be genetics, right?
1: I don't know. Can you really tell at this age if they need to go find another extracurricular?
0: Oh, God, yes. Yes, 100%.
1: Really?
0: Oh, yeah.
1: Okay.
0: Yeah, yeah. And in either way. I mean, some are going to be super athletes, but I can, you're like, okay, we need to make sure we spend some time in the classroom. You know what I mean?
1: Yeah.
0: So I just don't mean that
1: about people like Michael
0: speaking.
1: Jordan,
0: yeah.
1: Who wasn't doing too well, but in college, and then
0: right.
1: I don't know, and then he became the superstar.
0: It's just the coordination aspect is pretty evident, even though Michael wasn't, soaring from the free throw line his sophomore year in high school. He was, you still would look at him and go, whoa, athlete. And the other way around, you talk to some kids and you're like, okay, that kid's going to be a computer programmer or that kid's going to be an engineer or that kid, you know what I mean? They have their traits already. It's like all of us. I'm not a computer programmer. I'm not an electrical engineer. I leave that to other people in my family. So when I was growing up, as I remember back, the teachers would always say he's very outgoing. He's going to do something that is in front of people or around people. So, yeah, I mean, I'm not just talking about athletics. I'm talking about just people's personalities.
1: In life,
0: I think you're born a certain way. Now, yeah, you can adapt and change and develop certain habits and different, you live different lifestyles. I get all that. But I think you're just born with certain things inside of you, okay? This kid's going to be a jock. This kid's going to be super smart.

0: this kid's going to have a great personality and, you know, talk for a living, for example. Not that I have a great personality, but you know what I mean. What were you? What were your traits when you were a little kid that you remember?
1: Oh, my gosh. I loved to write. And I'm telling you, from second grade on, maybe even earlier, but what I remember, from second grade on, I knew I wanted to be a journalist.
0: There you go.
1: Second grade. I knew that.
0: Yep. And I remember.
1: And that's why it confused me when, you know, in college, some of my roommates were like undecided for 3 years.
0: Oh, absolutely.
1: Because I'm like, I always knew I wanted to do this. How could you not know what you want to do? But they, you know, things worked out for them anyway.
0: Right. Yeah, I would sit in front of the television.
1: I was a writer. Yeah, always a writer.
0: Sit in front of the television and I would do play-by-play into a little tape recorder that we really didn't have here in our country at the time. But we lived next door to a house that was a Caterpillar house. And what I mean by that is Central Illinois, huge Caterpillar area. Biggest Caterpillar plant in the world was in my hometown of East Peoria, Illinois. It was massive. And they had houses spread across the Peoria area where people would transfer in from other countries and they would live in what were referred to as Caterpillar houses. So we had a Caterpillar house. One Caterpillar executive would move in, then they'd move out. They'd bring their family. So this family from Tokyo, Japan came in. And I took care of their kids. Got to play with them and stuff like that. Yuki and Aki were their names. And mom and dad liked the fact that I welcomed them with open arms, so that when dad went back to Tokyo, he brought me a recorder, a cassette recorder. Now, we're talking about mid-70s. I probably was nine. Wow. Yuki and Aki were six and seven. We're talking early to probably mid-70s. And I had a, I don't know what brand it was, I had a tape recorder. So I would sit down in front of the television, and I would do play-by-play into that tape recorder as a little kid.
1: That is very cool.
0: So isn't that weird how you knew right away, I knew right away, and then in class, I would try to, when the teachers would ask you to read out loud, I would try desperately to read out loud and not make any mistakes.
1: Nice.
0: Knowing that I wanted to do that one day. I wanted to talk or read off a teleprompter or do whatever, and I don't know if teleprompters were a thing back then or not, but read cue cards and without screwing it up. So yeah, I knew. So that's, I'm not saying all these kids that I'm coaching know what they're going to do, but you can tell their little personalities already. You can tell what some of their interests are already. You can tell that some of them are little, you know what? Little instigators, for lack of a better word. And you can tell some of them are super sweet and have huge hearts. So, yeah, it's been a blast this week. I have one more day, and then I'll come back and do some more stuff in the fall. And after the first of the year, I don't really talk about it much because it's another life that I have that I love coaching these little kids. And it's so much fun. So much fun. I want to thank all their parents for allowing me to do it, and thank the Park District in Shanahan for having me on board. We've had about 45 kids this week.
1: Wow.
0: That's a lot of kids.
1: That's amazing. Yeah. I love that you do that.
0: That's fun. It is fun.
1: Yeah.
0: Plus, it keeps me around the game of basketball, which is my first love. Dun, dun, dun, dun. My first love. We had a couple of weather announcements made yesterday. We're going to get into more detail on this later on. Had that storm on Monday, and yesterday I was reading off the list of tornadoes that hit the area. Glen Ellen, he had one in Orland, Hazelcrest, Markham, and across Lansing had one. Homewood had one. But lo and behold, now I was off yesterday doing some things, as I mentioned, doing some other things, and I go to WJAble.com last night, and I all of a sudden learn that this is what our radio station teaches you. Romeoville had a tornado. Romeoville had a tornado. It's on my website at WJAble.com. So add Romeoville to the list. National Weather Service continues to investigate several days after to make sure that they get everything right. And ironically enough, there's a National Weather Service station in Romeoville.
1: Yeah.
0: So they went out, and then on their way back, they looked at a tree and said, damn, that looks like tornado damage. We better investigate here in our neck of the woods.
1: Mm-hmm.
0: Meanwhile, Keith Ogle, the mayor of Frankfort, on this very radio station yesterday told me, National Weather Service told him, straight line winds only in Frankfort, even though he doesn't believe it. And he apparently talked to Mike Kaplan from Fox 32 Chicago, and Kaplan thinks it was a tornado based on how some of the trees were spun up, if
1: twisted,
0: you will. Yeah,
1: right.
0: Well, twisted, exactly.

0: exactly. But 103-mile-an-hour winds. So while there may not have been a tornado in Frankfort, they by far had the strongest winds in our area, because I think Romeoville and some of the other places only got up to 80. Look at only got up to 85. So,
1: well, you know, as you said, the National Weather Service is still out investigating. So, you know, their prognoses could change.
0: We have a picture of the Speedway gas station, which is on Blairway Road.
1: It.
0: Yeah.
1: The canopy
0: dropped down on at least one car, if not others. Mayor Ogle told us there was a woman that was trapped inside of her car because the canopy fell down on it during that storm. She was okay, and there were no injuries at all in Frankfort. So 103-mile-an-hour winds. Go to our social media pages and check out the picture of the Speedway canopy on top of a car. Scary situation. Those things don't have a lot of weight. They're not super heavy, so it's not like they crush the car or anything like that. But I think I would let out a scream or two if a canopy fell on down on top of on my car, for sure. All right, 22 minutes after 6 o'clock, we got a quick check of WJable headlines. I'll bring you what happened in sports. Cubs and White Sox both look to end their series on winning notes against the Cardinals and the Yankees. We'll tell you how they did in a minute.
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1: National headlines we are watching this morning. President Trump says he could pull the nomination of Todd Blanche to be confirmed as his next attorney general. There's a new investigation into the cyclospora outbreak, and a new study found that most foods made for toddlers are highly processed. The roads look terrific. If you're heading out, you'll see a delay from Harlem into the Dan Ryan. I-80 and 355 look terrific. The weather, not so much. We've got a wet and windy day ahead of us with thunderstorms rolling in mid to late afternoon. Those storms continue into the night with heavy thunderstorms possible and rain totals up to 2 inches. Our high today, 82 degrees. Right now it is 65. I'm Dawn Desart of the WJOL Traffic Center.
0: Thank you, Dawn. 1340 WJOL Sports Time. The White Sox and Cubs both won, but first we start with the Slammers, who lost 13-10. They've dropped now four in a row. They'll be home tonight to take on New York. They're going to rededicate the statue of Jesse Barfield outside the main entrance at Slammers Stadium. Slammers last place in the division. The Cubs picked up their four-game series win over the Cardinals, 4-2 and extras from St. Louis. Bregman and Happ drove in runs in the top of the 10th inning. Cubs will host the Yankees this afternoon. That's 1:20. Sox play in St. Petersburg tonight at Tampa at 6:10. For the second straight game, Sox walked off the Yankees in extras. Tristan Peters took a bases-loaded walk to score the winning run in the 11th inning.

0: teams split the series. Again, the White Sox play down in St. Petersburg against the Rays tonight. Home stretch of the NASCAR series almost here. Field squares off in the Iowa Corn 350 from Iowa Speedway. Hamlin, Reddick, Blaney, and Gibbs have already clinched postseason spots as they sit 1-4 in the standings. A total of 16 drivers will make the chase, which kicks off in four more races. Peter Monatti leads after round one of the PGA Tour's Rocket Classic in Detroit. Round two underway here this morning. NBA will not play preseason games in the Middle East because of the tensions, for lack of a better word there. This is an interesting story. European soccer's governing body has voted to boycott all FIFA events, including the World Cup. You know how great it was this year with Spain, with France, with England, with all the teams from Norway, all the teams from Europe. Well, guess what? They're out, at least for now. FIFA wanted to raise about $20 billion, as if they need more money, to outside investors. A 20% stake, including the brother of Jared Kushner, that is Josh Kushner. So an emergency meeting with all 55 members of UEFA. They said, if you guys do that, we're not coming to the World Cup or doing anything with FIFA at all. Men and women, Club World Cup and the World Cup that we just witnessed here would not go on in the future if FIFA does it. Got to have the teams in order to have a tournament. I like the fact that they stood up and said, no, we don't want this any more commercialized than what it already is. And the season is over for our semi-professional soccer team. The Steel City FC lost to Sueno last night at Slammer Stadium. They finished the year 3-6-1 with 10 points. Omar from the Steel City FC won the Heartland Conference Golden Boot Award with 9 goals in 9 games. Congratulations to him. And that is your look at sports on 1340 WJOL. Don't forget about our friends at Johansson and Anderson. 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You will sleep tight tonight. 815-723-9383. It's 815-723-9383. Don't know if you saw the news yesterday, but what's happening in Spain is out of control. And we're going to talk about why what's happening there and what happened here for 3 or 4 years is a bad idea all the way around. People are losing their lives, but Spaniards now may be losing their country. And other countries are stepping up and saying, Spain, got to be cut out of the EU. We'll tell you how the European Union works, what's happening in Spain, and why this, I think, is a lesson to everyone. We'll do that coming up after Don's News, which is next on 1340 WJOL.
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3: ABC News, I'm Sherry Preston. American oil and gas giants reporting massive profits while the war went on. ExxonMobil reporting this morning its profits were up 105% from a year ago during the second quarter. Chevron quadrupling its profits in the same quarter. President Trump claims Hamas has agreed to disarm in exchange for Israel pulling its troops out of Gaza. ABC Chief Global Affairs correspondent Martha Raddatz has more.
4: Details of the plan are slim, and Hamas has not gone public in support of the plan. If the agreement does come to fruition, verifying that the militant group has laid down its arms will be a challenge, as well as convincing some Israeli officials to back the deal.
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5: Good morning, I'm Dawn Dessart. President Trump has suggested that he could pull the nomination of Todd Blanche to be confirmed as his next attorney general after two Republican senators expressed concerns. Blanche is still the acting attorney general, though. At issue, a sweeping tax immunity deal that benefits President Trump and members of his family, as well as an anti-weaponization fund that could compensate President Trump's allies.
6: Blanche, who is Trump's personal lawyer and is now the acting attorney general, insists the fund is dead. But the Justice Department hasn't said that in writing. Senator John Cornyn blaming the White House. Senator Tom Tillis saying one of Trump's advisors wants to revive the fund.
7: The only reason why we wouldn't move forward with this language is because that same advisor wants to bring it back to life at some point.
6: The president lashing out, saying he refused to endorse Cornyn and Tillis and killed their political careers, and suggested temporary withdrawing Blanche's nomination until both senators are out of office.
5: ABC's Jay O'Brien reporting there. On the roads this morning, looking pretty good on all of the toll and expressway through Will County. Inbound I-55, we are seeing delays. Stop and go from Harlem into the Dan Ryan. The weather forecast from Will County's Weather Center. Here's Chuck Brady.
8: Good morning. From the WJOL Will County Weather Center, it's going to be a wet and windy Friday, it looks like. We'll start with the rain, which will probably hit us about mid-afternoon, and it's a 60% chance of showers with a possible thunderstorm, increasing cloudiness throughout the day. 81's our high. The wind's kicking up to around 25 miles an hour at times, too. Tonight, though, that rain increases to a near 100% chance of rain, and again, it could be a little heavy, up to 2 inches in some places. Winds in excess of 25 miles an hour, 66 the low. A 90% chance of rain as we head into the weekend on Saturday, maybe a thunderstorm too. Highs in the low 70s, 50-50 chance of rain on Saturday night. But the way it looks right now, it's all going to be gone by Sunday, and Sunday afternoon we'll see a high of 76. From the WJOL Will County Weather Center, I'm Chuck Brady.
5: Speaking of weather, Lollapalooza is underway in Chicago.
9: And we'll never be royal.
5: The annual four-day music festival kicked off Thursday at Chicago's Grant Park, drawing tens of thousands of fans to see dozens of acts playing on eight stages. Last night's headliner was New Zealand pop star Lord, who had to pause her show a few times after fans in the front started passing out in the heat. Temperatures in Chicago were still in the humid mid-80s by the time Lord hit the stage. Fans are being told to prepare for rain tonight when Charlie XCX will be the headliner. The FDA is investigating a separate cyclosporiasis outbreak not linked to lettuce.
10: Almost 100 cases have been connected with the separate outbreak. The outbreak linked to lettuce has caused thousands of cases. Traceback efforts can prove to be difficult due to the time it takes people to experience symptoms. 9 states have been linked to the outbreak caused by lettuce from Mexico. U.S. health officials have said the U.S. food supply is safe. I'm Mark Mayfield.
5: Federal officials are now issuing warnings to water systems around the country after dozens of cyber attacks targeted water systems in Minnesota earlier this week. Sources tell ABC News the attacks may be linked to hackers connected to Iran.
11: The FBI has not confirmed Iran's involvement, but officials suspect Iran because it appears the goal of the attacks was to disrupt services as opposed to obtaining ransom money. In 2023, hackers with ties to Iran hacked a water treatment plant near Pittsburgh. Pittsburgh, saying they targeted the plant for using equipment made in Israel.
5: ABC's Andrea Fujii reporting there. A new report says recent federal policy changes under the Trump administration are putting decades of progress for Black Americans at risk.
3: The National Urban League's annual State of Black America report cites numerous concerns while accusing the administration of weakening civil rights protections. The White House disputes those claims, saying it's expanding economic opportunity and support for historically Black colleges and universities. The Urban League says it plans to continue challenging the administration's policies through the courts while urging states and local governments to strengthen civil rights protections. I'm Tammy Trujillo.
5: A new study found that most foods made for toddlers are highly processed.
9: Researchers at the University of Texas at Austin looked at over 2,700 toddler food products, including fruit pouches, oat bars, and snack puffs. The study found 81% of those products were ultra-processed, and nearly half, about 49%, did not meet at least one World Health Organization nutrition guideline for children ages 6 to 36 months. The findings come as the U.S. Food and Drug Administration considers new rules for nutrition labels on food packaging and for marketing foods to kids. I'm Monica Nelson.
5: A new trailer for season 4 of Ted Lasso was released this week.
12: Oi, welcome back. It's good to see you.
13: You too.
5: Jason Sudeikis is returning along with Hannah Waddington, Juno Temple, and Brett Goldstein. The new season will see Ted Lasso return to coach a second division women's soccer team. Apple TV released the trailer on Tuesday ahead of the series' August 5th release date. And Queen is reaching a new milestone on YouTube. The band's performance video for Don't Stop Me Now has surpassed 1 million views.

0: The clip is Queen's second video to join the Billion Views Club. The first was, of course, 1975's Bohemian Rhapsody, which actually hit 2 billion views in December 2025. It is 6:37 from the Hands of Hope of Illinois and the Joliet Hope Center Newsroom. I'm Dawn Desart. 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

0: 641. This is Will County's News Talk Sports, 1340 WJOL. If you paid attention the last couple of days to what's happening over in Europe, it is it's amazing. It's absolutely amazing to see. Harkens back 3 or 4 years ago when we had scenes of thousands of people coming across the border, our southern border, into Texas, New Mexico, Arizona, California, just running in, knocking down fences, swimming across rivers, and so on and so forth. We're seeing it play out in Spain. Spain has actually deployed its military to the North Africa enclave of Ceuta after thousands, tens of thousands of migrants overwhelmed the territory's border with Morocco. So Spain is very southern point of southwestern Europe, and it's got the Strait of Gibraltar through it, and you've got Morocco on one side, you've got Spain and Europe on the other. So Spain, just kind of set the stage for you here a little bit. They have a very liberal immigration policy. Come on, come on, which a lot of European countries do. That's what their leadership wants, not necessarily what the people want, but the leadership wants. Kind of like during the Biden administration, we had an open border here. That's what the administration wanted for whatever reason. That's what they wanted. Trump doesn't want that. His administration won the election in large part last time because of immigration. So apparently most Americans don't want open borders either. So they're kind of getting what they deserve here at this point, but not to the extent. Now, Spain is saying this is basically human trafficking. You've got people that are smuggling people in, but you don't smuggle in tens of thousands of people. You have an open border. And this border crisis boiled over yesterday and continues right now. So they brought in part of their army, security forces, clashing with migrants on the Morocco side of the border. Live footage of the border showed migrants gathering on a hill overlooking Ceuta before being dispersed with tear gas by Moroccan forces while others continued to swim into Spanish territory. Large groups of migrants who couldn't get in turned around and walked back to Morocco. As of last night, about 20 people have died. Most of them have drowned, but some were killed in a stampede to break down a fence on a beach. It was an urban beach during a checkpoint with Morocco. Many people, he said, Ahmad Kaman, a 33-year-old Moroccan, said many people want to go to Europe or America, but they don't have the opportunity. Waters near the border were littered with buoys, shoes, and other belongings left behind. So a huge police presence. People still cross the waterway while the land remained, the land border remained closed. So this is, it's crazy and it's out of control. So if you're not familiar with how Europe works, Europe has the European Union. They still have all separate countries, Spain, France, UK, the list goes on and on and on. There's 27 countries that make up the European Union. And these countries, Don, you don't need a passport to go from one country to the next. Once you are in Europe, you're in Europe, and you can wander abroad freely like you can do here in the United States of America.
1: Between states, sure.
0: Yes, between states. That's what you can do there. I remember when we went to overseas, my son and I, we connected out of Amsterdam. So we had to go through this big process, passport, to get into Amsterdam. Okay, I had to go through, just like when you go through O'Hare metal detectors and you had to show them your passport and they asked you questions, where you're going, what you're going to do, what your itinerary looks like. But then once you're in, when we connected from Amsterdam down to, where did we fly into? Down into Milan, we walked in as if we were European Union, European people, as if we were Italian. You just walked right in because we were already checked in Amsterdam. So it's basically open. Once you're in, you're in. Yeah, they do digital tracking, but that's for people who legally come in, if that makes sense, legally migrate. These people, once they're in, and a lot of people, once they're in, they're in. They can do anything, well, kind of like the United States of America is what happened here. They're in, they can go anywhere they want and do whatever it is they want to do. So that now is being questioned by Italy. Italy has, and this has become so political. Here you have, and this is not all, but this is what it's basically turned out to be. People on the left want immigration for whatever reason. A lot of people on the left were fine with what happened here in America. People on the right were completely against it. And probably most, as a matter of fact, last number I saw was, I think, 70-30 against open borders, if not 80-20 open borders on our southern border. So it's become a political thing. Spain, very liberal, very left. Italy, they've got a more conservative, populist prime minister. So they now have said, all right, here's the deal. You want to have open borders and bring tens of thousands, if not hundreds of thousands of people in, we're going to suspend the visa-free travel agreement with Spain. That's a big deal. The EU has banded together, which I think was a bad idea from the start. I think countries have to retain and commit to their own sovereignty. I really do. I don't want someone from England, if I'm Italian, telling me how my country is going to operate. I think it's a bad idea. Business-wise, I understand there were certain reasons they needed to do it, but just a horrible, horrible idea. That aside, Spain now faces backlash from Italy. Who's next? That'll be the big question. Have you seen the video?
1: You know, I haven't added much to the conversation because I have not been following this story, so I'm quickly doing research now. It said, what I found, that human trafficking networks, like you said, have capitalized on a July 2026 Spanish Supreme Court decision preventing the immediate summary return of migrants, and they were spreading false or exaggerated rumors that the border rules allowed open entry, which clearly they did not, because, as you said, the military is now involved in trying to help with that surge crossing the territory. But I need to look into this more. I have not really read a lot about this story. I've been focused on all the wildfires in Europe. But this is an amazing story.
0: Oh, it absolutely is. And if you watch the video, 95%, if not 99% of the people coming across are young males. Mm-hmm. These aren't families with all this, that, or the other. Why are military-aged young males basically the only ones coming across the border?
1: Yeah, I mean, in the 30 seconds I've done research on this topic, it said that the words human trafficking come up a lot. But you're right, as you said earlier, human trafficking of 500,000 undocumented migrants, something else is going on there.
0: Yeah, absolutely, it's going on. And folks, I'm telling you, I know some of you are for open borders. I don't understand why you would want a crush of our resources, and we're seeing it right now in housing and jobs, and I know there's an argument on whether or not that's true, but there's evidence that backs up both of those things right now with the immigration crush that we had. At the end of the day, you've got your country, your ideas, your way of life. It's one of the great things about Europe is they've got these small little countries with their own languages and with their own traditions, and those are going away, and it's a shame. Not that new people can't adapt and assimilate into cultures, but unfortunately, that doesn't happen very often. It happens to those who want to come to the countries legally and become a member of and assimilate into a society that they saw from distant shores, and I want to be part of that. Unfortunately, a lot of these people migrate, and they want to bring their old traditions and their own way of life to the

0: pushback, not just here in America, but other countries as well. I would love to hear from the Spaniard people this morning to find out. They're all in on a lot of the socialist policies that are in place in Spain. But immigration is a whole nother story. Talk to people in England right now. Things have gotten crazy out of control in a lot of cities in England because of the mass migration and the fact that they're going to turn England into the countries that they came from. And that's what slays me. If you left your country, you didn't like it. Obviously, you left it. There are certain reasons. Why do you want your new country to be just like your old one? Aren't you bringing your old problems with you? Isn't that talking out of both sides of your mouth? So you're leaving that country because of what? Because you don't like it, because of an opportunity. So you're bringing some of the problems with you to the new country. Just doesn't make a lot of sense. And we're seeing it in Spain. Folks, read up on it, watch it. It's something, it's a warning for all of us. We lived through it. We saw military-aged men pour into this country, families pour into this country. And it's one of the reasons that the election went the way that it went. And no one can argue that point at all. That was the number one thing that got Donald Trump elected.
1: Yeah, and now that you put a spotlight on the Spain situation, I will do more research about it.
0: All of you, look at and learn. Look and learn.
1: Yeah.
0: 6:53, headlines are next.
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1: Headlines we're watching this morning. A partial head was found in the Fox River near where Saturday's boating accident occurred. The contractor found dead in the storm sewer in Downers Grove has been identified, and the state is launching a new program to help Illinoisans who lost their SNAP benefits. On the roads right now, inbound I-55 is slow right at the 355 ramps, and then from Harlem into the Dan Ryan. Traveling in Lombard heads up for a crash at North Avenue right at the 355 ramps. The weather, wet and windy today with those thunderstorms rolling in by mid to late afternoon. Those storms continue into the night with heavy thunderstorms possible and rain totals up to 2 inches. We could see a high today of 82 degrees. Right now it's 65. I'm Dawn Dessart from the WJUL Traffic Center.
0: 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Slammers have lost four in a row. They come back to Joliet. Take on New York tonight at 6:35 after losing to Florence. 13-10. That's a football score, guys. Come on. Jesse Barfield's rededication of his sculpture will be at 4 o'clock tonight outside the ballpark. Cubs have a 1-20 start against the Yankees this afternoon. Took 3 of 4 from the Cardinals. 4-2 win in 10 yesterday.

0: White Sox split the four-game set with those Yankees. They won yesterday in 11, final score. They won with the bases loaded walk, and they won by a run. 6-10 is when they'll play the Rays tonight down in St. Petersburg. NASCAR in Iowa, European soccer's governing body voted to boycott all FIFA events. World Cup FIFA wanted to raise about $20 billion from outside investors, and the country said, nope, you do that. We're not playing in the men's World Cup. We're not playing in the women's World Cup, and no more club World Cup either. And the season is over for Joliet's professional soccer team, or semi-professional, Steel City FC. Ended the year 3-6-1 with 10 points, and they lost last night to Sueno 2-1 at Slammer Stadium. And that is your look at sports, plus traffic and weather on WJOL.
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5: Could be a major deal in Gaza.
6: President Trump announcing U.S. negotiators have reached a deal with Hamas to lay down its weapons and relinquish its control over Gaza. U.S. officials who briefed reporters late last night say Hamas has agreed to disarm and transfer power in Gaza as long as Israel withdraws from the Strip. The proposed move, part of a peace deal announced by President Trump and his newly formed Board of Peace.
5: The Iran war now in its 6th month, and it turns out the conflict has been very profitable for oil companies. Here's ABC's Jim Ryan.
7: As consumers face the pain at the pump, the nation's major oil and gas companies are celebrating massive profits, also a byproduct of the U.S.-Iran conflict. ExxonMobil reported second quarter profits of $14.5 billion. Up 105% from the same period a year ago. Chevron's profit from April to June was nearly quadruple the second quarter of 2025.
5: At least 34 migrants have died trying to reach Spain from Morocco. Some 60,000 people rushing to enter Spain's Ceuta enclave over the past 24 hours, equivalent to 70% of the city's regular population. Border forces clashing with migrants. No word on what sparked the rush of people. Immigration officials have been clashing. A dangerous heat dome settling in over the West. ABC meteorologist Sam Champion.
8: All-time August heat. Possible in Vegas, also possible in Billings. Guys, August is just starting tomorrow, so this would be the warmest they'd ever seen in August.
5: Oregon could be facing its worst fire season on record. Firefighters in southwestern France working to control the last hot spots of that massive blaze there. It's burned an area four times the size of Paris. 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
5: With less than 2 weeks until the August 11th primary, Democrat Mandela Barnes has announced he is dropping out of the race for Wisconsin governor, saying on social media to his followers last night.
10: And I want to thank you for having faith in me. I want to thank you all so much for this opportunity. And let's all move forward together, everybody.
5: His announcement coming a day after a new poll found Democratic socialist in the race, Francesca Hong, is leading Barnes and the other candidates by a large margin. Republican Senators John Cornyn and Tom Tillis are still holding out on confirming Todd Blanche to be the next attorney general. They say they want written assurances that the IRS settlement reached with President Trump will not be moving forward. ABC's Karen Waz in Washington.
11: The controversial part of the settlement involves a $1.8 billion so-called anti-weaponization fund of taxpayer money to compensate people who claim they were unfairly targeted by government prosecutors. Those people could include rioters who stormed the Capitol on January 6th. Blanche recently said, after a widespread backlash, that the fund is not being established. But he never put that promise on paper. Senator Tillis suggests one of Trump's advisors wants to revive the fund.
5: Senior FIFA advisor Carlos Cordeiro on the White House task force for the World Cup has resigned this morning in protest over FIFA's plan to sell a stake in the World Cup to private equity. FIFA President Gianni Infantino says the plan has been misinterpreted. Sherry Preston, ABC News.
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15: 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A gruesome discovery, an investigation now underway after a partial head was found in the Fox River in McHenry County. The coroner's office is working to identify the remains. Investigators are trying to determine if the discovery is related to a boat crash last weekend that killed Magdalena Jablonska. The victim was decapitated and not all of her remains were found. On the roads this morning, very light traffic on the inbound side of I-55. We had a brief delay into 355. That delay is gone now. The main one is from Central to the Dan Ryan. In Lombard, heads up for a crash at North Avenue, right at the 355 ramps. The weather forecast from Will County's Weather Center. Here is Chuck Brady.
16: Good morning. From the WJOL Will County Weather Center, it's going to be a wet and windy Friday, it looks like. We'll start with the rain, which will probably hit us about mid-afternoon, and it's a 60% chance of showers with a possible thunderstorm, increasing cloudiness throughout the day. 81's our high. The wind's kicking up to around 25 miles an hour at times, too. Tonight, though, that rain increases to a near 100% chance of rain, and again, it could be a little heavy, up to 2 inches in some places. Winds in excess of 25 miles an hour, 66 the low. A 90% chance of rain as we head into the weekend on Saturday, maybe a thunderstorm too. Highs in the low 70s, 50-50 chance of rain on Saturday night. But the way it looks right now, it's all going to be gone by Sunday, and Sunday afternoon we'll see a high of 76. From the WJOL Will County Weather Center, I'm Chuck Brady.
5: At 7:07, it is 65 degrees. A Hollywood film financier is accused of defrauding investors of more than $100 million.
17: Beverly Hills-based producer Jason Clough appeared in a federal courtroom in Los Angeles after he was indicted by a grand jury in Chicago on 7 counts of wire fraud. Prosecutors say Clough operated Canadian-based Creative Wealth Media Finance Corporation. They allege that he fraudulently obtained more than $100 million from Illinois investors between 2019 and 2026. That was supposedly for film, entertainment, and gaming projects. But Clough is accused of operating a Ponzi scheme by using money from the new investors to repay older investors. His producer credits include Joker and Ghostbusters Afterlife. I'm Mark Mayfield.
5: Detectives are investigating the shooting death of former Simeon basketball star and Thornton Fractional North coach Tim Bankston. Police say his body was found yesterday morning in the home in at one of his friend's homes at 77th and Emerald. Bankston is known as a basketball legend in Chicago. He led Simeon High School to the state basketball title in 1984. No one is in custody. The state is launching a new program to help Illinoisans who lost their SNAP benefits. Governor Pritzker announced that the individuals will receive a one-time $400 benefit per eligible household member through the new FRESH program. Around 100,000 Illinoisans will receive the one-time benefit beginning tomorrow, August 1st. The Illinois Department of Human Services will provide funding each month to additional individuals who lose coverage until funding is exhausted. The FDA is recalling millions of eye drops because they may not be sterile.
18: Nearly 12.5 million bottles of Roto cooling eye drops are included in the recall. The FDA says they were sold individually and in two packs and include a number of varieties, including all-in-one, max strength, and optic glow. This is what the FDA calls a class 2 recall, which means the products involved may cause temporary, reversible effects and serious health consequences are unlikely. You can learn more about the recall and the products involved on the company's website. I'm Daria Albinger.
5: And the new Spider-Man movie is having one of the best previews ever.
19: What is happening to me?
20: 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I am totally out of control.
18: Spider-Man Brand New Day made over $50 million in Thursday previews, beating the record set by the previous Spider-Man movie No Way Home. 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I'm Tammy Trujillo.
5: It is 7:10 from the hands of Hope of Illinois and the Joliet Hope Center Newsroom. I'm Dawn Desart. 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
0: I had no idea there was a new Marvel movie out tonight.
5: Really?
0: No, I was talking to my daughter.
5: We've been talking about it all. Most of the week.
0: Not Spider-Man, I have not.
5: Really?
0: Nope.
5: Okay, well.
0: Nope. My daughter.
5: Maybe I know about it because my son is excited to go see it tomorrow.
0: My son usually keeps me on. I got to call and give him some grief. It was
5: yeah,
0: my daughter that told me about
5: you.
0: The Spider-Man movie. So we're sitting there talking. She was in town this week, went back, and I said, what are you doing this weekend? I'm going to a movie. And I said, what are you going to go see? She goes, Spider-Man. I go, what are you talking about? Spider-Man. She goes, I'm going to see Spider-Man. I go, there's not a new Spider-Man movie coming out. She goes, yes, there is. I go, who's Spider-Man? She goes, Tom Holland. I go, Is Zendaya back? Well, yeah, Zendaya's back. So it took my daughter to tell me about a Marvel movie. My son moves to Charlotte, and I lost my Marvel update guy.
5: You need to call him and say, hey,
0: the heck's going
5: about
0: on?
5: These things.
0: Exactly.
5: Yeah.
0: What's happening is next. Is NASCAR happening in Joliet next year like it did in this year? We'll tell you on 1340 WJOL.
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25: Joliet and Will County, here's what's happening. Number one.
26: 17th final car on the lead lap. Briscoe to the outside. Bell right there with him. One lap to go, sponsored by Credit One Bank. Who's it going to be, Briscoe or Bell?
0: All right, that was the closing stages of the NASCAR race at Chicagoland Speedway last year. We had NASCAR back for the first time since 2019. It was an awesome race. It rained. The parking was an issue, but that would be an issue anywhere when you have 3 or 4 inches of rain over a 24-hour period. Don, listening to some of the drivers, listening to the fans, listening to the guys on television, listening to Dale Jr., they all love Chicagoland Speedway, and this was one of the better races in a long time. They do. So the question is, will NASCAR come back to Joliet next year? Where's the dramatic music in the background?
27: Dun, dun, dun. There's your dramatic music I improvised.
0: All right, so here's what's going on. Chicago would like to get the race back. We figured as much, right? However, Chicago doesn't want the race on 4th of July weekend. They would like to move it. In fact, they would like to move it to around Memorial Day weekend. Not going to happen. Memorial Day weekend, NASCAR is in Charlotte. The Coca-Cola 600 is one of their marquee races. They've had it for decades. You have the Indy 500 on Sunday morning, gets over in the afternoon, and then late afternoon into the evening, into the night in Charlotte, you've got the Coca-Cola 600. That's tradition. And we all know NASCAR is full of it. In a lot of regards, they are. But tradition, they're full of tradition. So Chicago wants a date around
27: Memorial. I saw what
0: Memorial.
27: You did there.
0: What's that?
27: I saw what you did there.
0: You saw what I did there, exactly. So they
27: they're
0: want
27: full
0: that.
27: Of it. Tradition.
0: Now, what does NASCAR want? Well, NASCAR doesn't want that, but they want money from the state of Illinois to come. Now, that's a normal ask. They would like some money thrown their way to help offset some of the costs. Now, Chicago's got a lot of costs also, but the state of Illinois is, from what I am told, is hedging just a little bit on a big financial layout. So let me kind of pause right there and tell you a little story about one of the reasons why LIV Golf left the Bolingbrook Golf Club. LIV Golf wanted, I think it was $2 million from the state of Illinois to come to Bolingbrook to help pay for some of the expenses. Seems to be a reasonable ask, considering the tens of millions of dollars in economic impact Bolingbrook and the southwest suburbs and the state of Illinois realized. As a matter of fact, when a golf event, when the guy wins a tournament and you're in Illinois, and it's like this in a lot of states, the state of Illinois gets a huge chunk of that winner's share. It's called taxes, okay? So I was told that the number was tens of millions of dollars in economic impact from the LIV Golf Tournament, the 2 years they had at the Bolingbrook. LIV was asking for a small fraction of that, and J.B. Pritzker's office said no. That was one of the reasons. There were others, but that was one of the main reasons. If there was a top three list of reasons why they didn't come back, that was one of them. So now we move and fast forward to NASCAR. So Chicagoland Speedway is still in play. Chicago is still in play. Need a new date, and NASCAR needs some coin. J-Ski is this big website that is the foremost authority on NASCAR rumors. So I looked up on J-Ski this week what's going on to see if it matched up with what I've been hearing, and it absolutely does. So this is what J-Ski says. NASCAR will be racing somewhere in Chicagoland next year, though it's still being sorted out, whether it's on a purpose-built street course downtown, at the Chicagoland Speedway Oval in Joliet, or both.
27: Both.
0: But the last option considered less likely. Yeah, they're not bringing two races. I'd be shocked if they brought two races to Chicago. There just isn't enough interest. I know we had a sellout this year, but that was the first time in a long time, and about 27,000 seats were removed from when it first opened back in the early 2000s. So they had 75,000 seats. This year they had just 48,000 seats and about 50 on property. So it's still good to sell it out. But do a race here and a race in Chicago? Is there enough sponsorship dollars in Chicagoland to go around? I don't think so.
25: Number two.
0: Moving on. We have a tornado to add to the list of tornadoes that have hit Will County. You're like, what are you talking about, Scott? It's been nice the last couple of days. Well, yes, it has. Monday was bad. And we told you yesterday about tornadoes in Markham, Hazelcrest, Homewood, Lansing, Glen Ellen, Orland Park. We'll add Romeoville to the list now. WJOL.com reporting. National Weather Service continued to survey damage from Monday's storm this week. According to that survey, an EF0 tornado packing winds of 85 mile an hour touched down and Romeoville, or near Romeoville, at 12:28 p.m., and was on the ground for 2.5 miles for 7 minutes. It lifted near the intersection of Broadway and Renwick, just outside of Lockport. So how about that? Romeoville, you had yourself a tornadic event. So you now are on the list of areas that were hit by the tornado. On our social media page, our Facebook page, when we posted that, people started sounding off from Romeoville. I texted my sister. This is from Krista. It sounded like a tornado outside at 12:34, like it reminded me of the sound when we had a tornado touchdown a few years back at Lewis University. Brian goes a whole new meaning to the Lewis Flyers. That was a good one, Brian. Jennifer said, yet tornado sirens never went off.
27: Oh.
0: Hmm.
27: That's weird, especially because Romeoville is right where the National Weather Service is located here.
0: Mm-hmm. Absolutely. And that's what's odd. The National Weather Service, it took them 4 days to figure out there was a tornado in their own backyard. But I understand. I'm not criticizing. I love the National Weather Service. They apparently went out first and then worked their way back in, which would seem to make sense. We talked to the mayor of Frankfort yesterday, Keith Ogle, and he gave us some new information about just how strong the winds were in his town on Monday.
1: I was talking with Mike Kaplan yesterday from Fox 32 Weather, and I sent him a picture from down in Brighter Green. One of our trees, literally, it looked like it was twisted off. These were supposed to be straight line winds, is what we told them. I think they originally told us 90 miles an hour. They tracked them, I think, up to 103.
0: 103. 103 wow. Mile an hour winds in Frankfort. Man. You wonder why there's so much damage. That's why. You see a picture of the Speedway gas station canopy that crashed down onto some cars. Ogle also told us that the woman inside that vehicle was not hurt. But 103 miles an hour, man, that is cooking. That is cooking with gas.
25: Number three.
0: And last but not least, I love this. This is so true. This is so true. Tomorrow's the first day of August. School season just around the corner. Although it's already starting if your kids are in various sports and activities, I know there's been tryouts at junior high already for like golf teams and some of the others as well. A new survey of parents found that just driving their kids to and from school activities takes up an average of 38 minutes every day. Over a full school year, Dawn, that adds up to 6,858 minutes, which is nearly 15 8-hour workdays, all spent behind the wheel worrying that they left something at home. 77% of parents say the back-to-school season makes life more hectic. There you go. Oh, and kids, by the way, if you're listening this morning, you're probably not, you're probably still in bed, don't take it for granted. Your parents make themselves available to drive you every single day to school, and keep in mind, tomorrow, Saturday, is Respect for Parents Day.
27: Oh, nice. Very nice. I'm surprised it's not more than that. A half hour to and from school, but you have to wait in the mommy line or the daddy line to pull up to drop your kid. No, it's got to be more than that.
0: Got to be more than that. It just got to be more than that. All right, time for the weird, wild, and wonderful with Donna
27: Sartre. This is wild and wonderful. There was this hiker. He's recovering after impaling himself on a pole and then walking 10 miles to safety. He was walking in Montana, David Cifaldi. And two of his friends were hiking when he fell after slipping on a rock, and he was impaled by one of his own trekking poles. And then Cifaldi is a wound care nurse, thankfully, and he sprang into action after noticing the pole was sticking out of him. He and his friends then walked down the mountain in an effort to avoid calling a helicopter to lift him off the mountain, because why? The cost of the helicopter. So they walked down instead. Once he reached a hospital, that pole had been impaled in him for 7 hours, and it was removed. After a week, Cifaldi returned to work. So he's okay after all of that. Can you imagine walking 10 miles off a mountain with a pole sticking out of you?
0: No, I can't.
27: I know.
0: I'm looking at a picture of it right now, and it...
27: Yeah.
0: It looks like it... let me see where it went in. It looks like it went in... Where's the pointy part? Looks like it went in like your... what is that, your lat? You know, right underneath your armpit, where, you know, guys are always trying to, you know, when they bow up, their lats, their muscles stick out on their back, right underneath their armpit. So it went in there and exited about 6 inches down further into his back. Oh, my gosh, I cannot believe this.
27: I know. And then, of course, you know, I watched, you know, ER and The Pit and all of those hospitals.
0: So you're an expert.
27: So you
0: yeah,
27: know if
0: ahead.
27: You're impaled,
0: yeah.
27: you don't pull it out yourself, right? Because that could
0: true.
27: Kill you.
0: And so I was watching an episode of Pit, and they're like, should we pull it out? And everybody went, no!
27: No, don't pull
0: time.
27: It out! So that I'm not a doctor, but I do watch medical shows.
0: I learned so much.
27: So good on this guy for not pulling it out.
0: I feel pretty confident I could help somebody going through a major health event now because I watched both seasons of Pitt.
27: Me too. My yeah. hands raised as well. Oh, that's funny. Yeah, we're medical professionals yeah. now. Did you go to school for it? No, we watch TV.
0: Yeah, absolutely. Yeah, did you? Are you a doctor? No. You a nurse? No. But I did watch
27: I watched
0: Pitt.
27: The Pitt.
0: Yeah. So let me ask you a question here, just between, you know, friends. Is Noah Wiley going to become a dad? Did he take that little baby?
27: I think he will be coming back. It's really
0: not
27: without him, right?
0: No, not if he's coming back. Did he take that little baby? Remember at the end of the last season?
27: Did he take the baby? You know what? I'm not done with the series yet.
0: Oh, God, I'm sorry. Never mind.
27: So you are spoiler alerting me.
0: Well, geez, Don, it's only been off. It's only been online streaming for about a year and a half now.
27: I know, but you know what? You've been talking about it for about a year and a half. I know you have. And I was skeptical. I was scared to watch it because people have said it's so intense.
0: Graphic.
27: And so I'm like, oh, do I really want to be that stressed?
0: Yes.
27: But anyway, I started watching it based on your recommendation because you're never wrong. Seriously, I'm not sucking up to you. You are never wrong when it comes to shows.
0: Yeah,
27: you
0: I do. I don't have many skills, but I can pick out a good television series. That's
27: remember the middle? I fell in love with the middle.
0: Mm-hmm.
27: And that's not normally something that I would watch.
0: Oh.
27: Anyway, so yeah, I'm on the Pit because of you.
0: Well, thank you. And speaking of the middle, I was going to bring it up, but I didn't because I didn't want to go too far off base. But since you brought it up, talking about driving kids everywhere, I think at the very end of the series or near the end of the series, Mike Heck, the dad who has, you know, the compassion of a turtle,
27: yeah.
0: He said to Frankie, his wife, something about, you know, when the kids weren't in the car or when the kids were in the car for like one of the last times together, he goes, this is what it's all about. I'm in control and everybody I love is around me. I thought that was a brilliant line. I'm paraphrasing, but brilliant line. Yep. Good show. All right. That's what's happening. Powered by our friends at Joliet Electric Motors in Joliet. It's 7:28. Hey, coming up in about 10 minutes. This one's a tough topic to talk about, but I'm going to bring it up anyway. And it has to do with something I see every day, twice a day. And I know a lot of you that live in Joliet see it as well. And I'm just going to bring it up, point it out. Is it the start of something bigger? Or is this just a one-off? I'll explain coming up after Dawn's news, which is next.
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15: 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President Trump has suggested that he could pull the nomination of Todd Blanche to be confirmed as his next attorney general after two Republican senators expressed concerns. Blanche is still the acting attorney general, though, but at issue is a sweeping tax immunity deal that benefits President Trump and members of his family, as well as an anti-weaponization fund that could compensate President Trump's allies.
11: Blanche, who is Trump's personal lawyer and is now the acting attorney general, insists the fund is dead. But the Justice Department hasn't said that in writing. Senator John Cornyn blaming the White House. Senator Tom Tillis saying one of Trump's advisors wants to revive the fund.
12: The only reason why we wouldn't move forward with this language is because that same advisor wants to bring it back to life at some point.
11: The president lashing out, saying he refused to endorse Cornyn and Tillis and killed their political careers, and suggested temporarily withdrawing Blanche's nomination until both senators are out of office.
15: ABC News, Jay O'Brien reporting. On the roads this morning, pretty light traffic on the tollways and on the expressways. Inbound I-55, you've got a delay from Central to the Dan Ryan. Outbound 290, the Eisenhower, there's a car fire in the right lane at Addison, and at Bartlett, heads up for a crash at Route 59 and Lake Street. The weather forecast from the Will County Weather Center and Chuck Brady.
16: Good morning. From the WJOL Will County Weather Center, it's going to be a wet and windy Friday, it looks like. We'll start with the rain, which will probably hit us about mid-afternoon, and it's a 60% chance of showers with a possible thunderstorm, increasing cloudiness throughout the day. 81's our high. The wind's kicking up to around 25 miles an hour at times, too. Tonight, though, that rain increases to a near 100% chance of rain, and again, it could be a little heavy, up to 2 inches in some places. Winds in excess of 25 miles an hour, 66 the low. A 90% chance of rain as we head into the weekend on Saturday, maybe a thunderstorm, too. Highs in the low 70s, 50-50 chance of rain on Saturday night, but the way it looks right now, it's all going to be gone by Sunday, and Sunday afternoon we'll see a high of 76. From the WJOL Will County Weather Center, I'm Chuck Brady.
15: At 7:34, it is 67 degrees. Tomorrow marks 6 months since the disappearance of the mother of NBC Today Show host Savannah Guthrie.
13: Nancy Guthrie went missing from her Arizona home in February and is yet to be found. Sheriff Chris Nano says hair found in her mother's home is not linked to any potential suspects.
14: We have so much DNA to sort through. We have so much in terms of video evidence to look at.
13: Meanwhile, Savannah Guthrie posted a new plea on social media calling for whoever took her mother to make the right choice and help the family find her.
28: We will always ache for her and feel that hole in our hearts.
13: Federal authorities are calling this a kidnapping for ransom case. I'm Scott Pringle.
15: The FDA is investigating a separate cyclosporiasis outbreak, this one not linked to lettuce.
17: Almost 100 cases have been connected with the separate outbreak. The outbreak linked to lettuce has caused thousands of cases. Traceback efforts can prove to be difficult due to the time it takes people to experience symptoms. 9 states have been linked to the outbreak caused by lettuce from Mexico. U.S. health officials have said the U.S. food supply is safe. I'm Mark Mayfield.
15: Federal officials are now issuing warnings to water systems across the country after dozens of cyber attacks targeted water systems in Minnesota earlier this week. Sources tell ABC News the attacks may be linked to hackers connected to Iran.
2: The FBI has not confirmed Iran's involvement, but officials suspect Iran because it appears the goal of the attacks was to disrupt services as opposed to obtaining ransom money. In 2023, hackers with ties to Iran hacked a water treatment plant near Pittsburgh, saying they targeted the plant for using equipment made in Israel.
15: ABC's Andrea Fujii reporting. President Trump is holding a cabinet meeting at Camp David today. The meeting comes while U.S. and Iran resume attacks after the collapse of the ceasefire agreement. Meantime, the president says a deal to disarm the Palestinian militant group Hamas has been reached. In a post on Truth Social, Trump said that the Board of Peace has reached an agreement that would involve the complete disarmament of all armed groups in Gaza. A judge in San Francisco says the Trump administration has not yet proven the artificial intelligence company Anthropic is a supply chain risk.
5: Thursday, the federal judge said it's troubling that the Pentagon wants Anthropic banned after the AI company criticized the administration. Judge Rita Lynn temporarily blocked the Pentagon's ban in March, and she's now weighing whether or not to make that ban permanent. I'm Tammy Trujillo.
15: The American Red Cross is warning of a nationwide blood shortage, declaring only its second ever national blood supply crisis. Donations have fallen to a four-year summer low, but the organization's Kelly Eisner says it wouldn't be difficult to reverse that trend.
18: If we could just get 3 more donors at every single blood drive this summer, that would be enough to stop the shortage.
15: There's currently less than a one-day supply of type O positive blood, the most commonly transfused blood type. Health officials are urging eligible donors of all blood types to make an appointment, saying that even a single donation can help patients in critical needs. The World Health Organization is launching a new effort to try to prevent drownings.
19: Every year, 300,000 people die from drowning, and it's among the leading causes of death among children. The organization wants to put in place what it calls 7 proven measures to reduce drowning deaths in an effort to help governments on the matter. That includes swimming and water safety education, threat preparedness for floods, and safety for work around water. WHO says more than 90% of drowning deaths occur in low- and middle-income countries. I'm Michael Kastner.
15: And fans have a chance to own a piece of New York Knicks championship victory.
5: The city is auctioning one of the Champions Way street signs displayed along the Canyon of Heroes during last month's ticker tape parade. Bidding opened at $100,000, but at last check it had climbed to more than $7,000. Online bidding runs through 8 p.m. Eastern on August 12th. Proceeds from the auction will go to New York City's general fund. I'm Tammy Trujillo.
15: It is 7:39 from the hands of Hope of Illinois and the Joliet Hope Center Newsroom. I'm Dawn Desart. 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
0: Thank you, Dawn. 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
0: Going to be a wet Lollapalooza Friday night for sure. It's supposed to rain for a good part of the day tomorrow as well. Things will get better on Sunday, but yeah, mud, music, and a mass of humanity. That'll be the best way to describe Lollapalooza this weekend. Gosh, I'm so bummed that I'm not going. But I'm bummed.
24: Yeah, me too.
0: Yeah,
24: darn it. Exactly. The first year I'm going to miss in, forever.
0: I've never been.
24: I haven't either.
0: Yeah, never been.
24: I bought tickets one year for my daughter. She wanted to go, and then at the last minute, she was like, I really don't want to go. So anyway, I had to sell this package of tickets, and I was successful in doing that.
0: We've got Smashing Pumpkins, Freddie Gibbs, two of the larger performers that'll be on. They'll be on later on tonight. Last night, you've been talking about it. We had Lord, John Summit appeared Saturday night.
24: Summit?
0: What?
24: Is from Neuqua Valley High School.
0: I did not know that.
24: He's from Naperville. Yes, he is.
0: Wow.
24: He graduated from Neuqua. Let's see if I can find the image of him. Because I pulled it up here to find out if my son knew him, because they went to school about the same time. Naperville native headlining Lollapalooza is one of the world's biggest DJs. So he is, let's see how old he is. He's about 30, 31.
0: Okay.
24: Oh, John Schuster. His real name is Schuster, but now he goes by Summit.
0: Interesting.
24: Just a little tidbit of fact for you.
0: Olivia Dean will be one of the headliners. That's on Saturday night. And then on Sunday, we've got the Chainsmokers, Tate McRae, and a couple of other acts. But there's acts going on from noon all the way up until, I think they have to shut down at 10 o'clock, I think is when they have to play their final note. Wanted to bring something up here today, and I hesitate to do this just because I understand people have things happen in their lives. They're down on their luck. I get all that. We see panhandlers all the time. I don't know if you see them up in Aurora, Naperville, where you live. We see them here in Joliet, Larkin, McDonough. We see them Larkin and Jefferson. We see them out by the Louis
24: US
0: Joliet
24: 30
0: Mall.
24: At I-55.
0: Yeah, 30 and 55.
24: Every single time I drive by there, right. There's panhandlers there. I don't see them in Aurora that much, but I see them every single time I travel US 30 and, right by the Louis Joliet Mall.
0: Yeah, absolutely so. So, again, I get it, and I feel sorry for some of those people. Some of those people have want to do that. They want to live like that. They don't want to adhere to the norms of society. I get all that. But I wanted to bring this up because I'm afraid this might turn into a bigger problem. I've lived here in the Joliet area and have worked in Joliet, and I know we're officially in Crest Hill, but this is all one big happy family for almost 40 years. And I've seen Joliet go from a town that back in the late 80s, early 90s, had a lot of issues crime-wise, had a lot of murders, massive gang activity, something, by the way, you'll never get rid of either one of those, but the numbers are down for both. Okay? Went, see an economy that had 25%. I wasn't here for this, but I was told.

0: 25% unemployment. The steel mills went away. Caterpillar went away. Now we've lost a lot of power plants. You know, the coal-fired plants, those have gone away. We've seen a lot of change in the area. Joliet's tried desperately to change its prison image. I get that as well. Even though I've always said, let's embrace it. They did embrace the Collins Street Prison, and look at what happened. Look at what happened there. It's become a huge, huge tourist attraction on Route 66. But I don't want to see Joliet go down the road that they're going down by allowing not just the panhandlers, Don, but there's a guy living on Essington Road. Now, some of you chuckle because every time I bring him up, people send me text messages. Oh, he's a good guy. I don't care if he's a good guy or not. He has pitched a tent on a sidewalk on Essington. Right?
1: Oh,
0: in
1: man.
0: Front.
1: Yeah, we have one of the, we have a homeless man living in the streets of Naperville too, Scott Huber. Okay. Go on.
0: Yeah. I see him twice a day every day. He has been living behind these bushes. There's a auto parts store, there's a Jet's Pizza. And there's other shops there. I think that's is that a CVS there? I believe it's a CVS. But now his tent has been pitched on the sidewalk. So now he's in plain view. City of Joliet has known for a long time that this guy is living outside in this area, commercial slash residential area. There's a school nearby. I guess my question to Joliet is, why are you allowing this individual to do this? I know of other places along Jefferson Street, McDonough, Stryker, where homeless people have had encampments. They've put them back in the woods. Does that make it okay? No, it doesn't. But they've been allowed to do it kind of out of sight, out of mind. But this guy is living on a sidewalk on one of the busiest streets in Joliet. Now, he looks like a good guy. I see him every day. He's got his shirt off. Got a great tan, by the way, because he's always outside. And I've talked to people who have talked to him, and they say he's a nice guy. Okay, great. But let's work on getting him some housing.
1: Absolutely, and Joliet has so many, Will County has so many organizations that could help this man out. Absolutely.
0: He's about a tenth of a mile away from a fire station. Those mm-hmm. guys have had to have seen him. So my point is, we're allowing this guy to do this in the wide open. School starting back up here in a couple of weeks. When's the next person going to go, well, they're letting him do it, I'm going to do it too. I'm going to go pitch a tent on Black Road. There's a bunch of places you could pitch a tent on McDonough, on Larkin Avenue. I just think as a city, we can do better than that, allowing that to happen. I know guys probably had a difficult time in life. I get it. I've had people very close to me live in shelters, not on the streets, in shelters. You've got these places that'll take him in. You hear all the time from Morningstar Mission on WJOL. We do a big fundraiser for them. We got another one coming up in November. Please give, by the way. They've got programs that'll help these people get back on their feet. I'm not dissing homeless people. I'm not knocking homeless people. This is Joliet. This is my message to Joliet. Why are you allowing this guy to pitch a tent on Essington Road right across the street from one of the most successful local banks you have? There's a church right across the street, shopping all around, a school, fire station, houses right there, big businesses. Yet you allow this guy to live on the sidewalk right next to a busy street. I don't understand.
1: I get it. I get it, especially when there are so many resources out there to help him.
0: There are.
1: Has he been there all winter? Is he a new development there, or has he been there all winter? And
0: well, he's been there for at least
1: years?
0: 6 months, if
1: oh,
0: not longer.
1: Okay. Wow.
0: At least 6 months.
1: And nobody has offered to help him.
0: Well, maybe they have offered to help him. I'm asking Joliet, why do you let him stay there?
1: No, oh, I get that. I get that. It's unsightly. And as you said earlier, for
0: that's
1: visitors
0: safe.
1: Coming into Joliet, it gives them an impression about what the city is. But I'm looking at the other side.
0: Right.
1: The
0: I understand.
1: Side.
0: No, and that's where it starts. That's where it starts. Okay, we need to move you. Here are some options. Let's do this. That's what you do.
1: Right.
0: Somebody from city services goes and sees him.

0: and help this individual find a better place. And by helping him, you're helping your residents. Your residents don't want to see that. Trust me. The majority of the residents do not want to see people living on the street, on the sidewalk, wherever. They don't.
1: Mm-hmm.
0: Not a good look. And they pay a lot of taxes to live in this area, and they don't need to see that. And the panhandling, too, should do something about that, by the way, too, while I'm giving advice this morning. It's 7:52. Don's got a quick check of WJOL headlines coming up for you next here on 1340 WJOL.
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6: We're watching this morning a gruesome discovery. A partial head was found in the Fox River near where Saturday's boating accident occurred. The contractor found dead in the storm sewer in Downers Grove on Monday has been identified. And state police released video of a deadly officer-involved shooting on I-88 that happened in April. On the roads right now, inbound I-55 slows Veterans Parkway to 355. There's a crash in the left lane at Route 53. It's on the brakes again from LaGrange to the Dan Ryan. Still clear on I-80 and on 355 in Bartlett. There's a crash at Route 59 and Lake Street, and in Darien, there's one at Route 83 and 67th Street. And the weather forecast, wet and windy today with thunderstorms rolling in by mid-afternoon. These storms continue into tonight with heavy thunderstorms possible and rain totals up to 2 inches. Our high today, 82 degrees. Right now, it is 67. I'm Dawn Desart at the WJOL Traffic Center.
0: 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Slammers lost again. They come limping back from Kentucky. They'll take on New York tonight. Rededication of the Jesse Barfield statue outside of Slammer Stadium. Cubs take 3 of 4 from the Cardinals. They lost the Yankees today. The White Sox split with the Yankees in 4 games. They'll be in St. Petersburg tonight to take on the Rays. NASCAR in Iowa, Peter Malnati leads after round one of the Rocket Classic, and the season is over for the semi-pro soccer team in Joliet that plays at the Slammer Stadium, Steel City FC. They lost to Sueno 2-1 on a 90th-minute goal. And that is your look at sports on WJOL.
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11: From ABC Joliet. News, I'm Sherry Preston. President Trump has announced the details of a deal between Hamas and Israel on Gaza. Under the terms, he says, Hamas would lay down their arms in Gaza and Israel would leave the territory completely. Now, Hamas is saying it will abide by those terms. Israel has not publicly commented. Here's ABC Chief Global Affairs Correspondent Martha Raddatz.
12: One U.S. official says Trump would be very disappointed if Israel did not follow through on its commitments to support the plan. However, all these questions haven't stopped the president from declaring victory, posting online that the new technocratic government will work with a new Palestinian police force to take responsibility for Gaza.
11: Escalating along with fighting in the Middle East, oil company profits, Chevron and Exxon both reporting huge numbers from April through June as the war with Iran continued, and gas prices rose because of it. Exxon's profits doubling in the second quarter. Chevron's nearly quadrupled. More potentially dangerous heat is settling in across a large part of the country. ABC's Trevor Ault is in Southern California.
13: 70 million Americans are on alert for dangerous heat, with the Southwest especially in the crosshairs. And with that scorching heat comes an elevated fire threat. In Sonoma County, the Woodside Fire, burning more than 140 acres, prompting evacuations and shutting down part of Highway 1, crews battling the flames from the air. Downtown Los Angeles is under an extreme heat warning Friday through Sunday.
11: A migrant crisis happening between Morocco and Spain.
14: Almost 50,000 people are now known to have rushed the border between Morocco and the Spanish enclave of Ceuta, and the situation is still not fully under control. This is on the northern tip of Africa and is the only land border with Europe, and so these people are doing this to claim asylum.
11: ABC Chief International Correspondent James Longman, at least 34 people have been killed. You're listening.

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0: Another AI system escapes its reins. ABC's Jim Ryan has more details.
2: Last week, OpenAI disclosed that two of its artificial intelligence models slipped out of their testing environment and hacked into the computer system of a company called Hugging Face. Now, Anthropic has disclosed that a combination of its Claude AI agents also gained access to the internet during testing recently and sneaked into the systems of three undisclosed organizations.
0: Seattle's police chief is out of a job following the mass shooting at a food festival that left three people dead. ABC's Alex Stone has more details.
3: Public anger grew against Seattle Police Chief Sean Barnes and Seattle's mayor over the city's response to the shooting and the lack of basic information that came from the city in the hours after the shooting. The chief, who was appointed in Seattle in late 2024 with the goal of modernizing and rebuilding the police department, has been under scrutiny for his lack of ties to the city and frequently leaving town. Reports emerged on Wednesday the mayor had asked Barnes to resign. On Thursday afternoon, that resignation letter was made public. Alex Stone, ABC News.
0: President Trump holds a cabinet meeting today, but it won't be at the stuffy White House. He's taking those in top administration positions on a road trip to Camp David, which every president since FDR has used at some point. President Trump predicts it will be a, quote, lot of fun and something different for the cabinet to experience together. Sherry Preston, ABC News.
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9: 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An investigation is underway after a partial head was found in the Fox River in McHenry County. The coroner's office is working to identify the remains. Investigators are trying to determine if the discovery is related to a boat crash last weekend that killed Magdalena Jablonska. The victim was decapitated and not all of her remains were found. On our roads this morning, inbound I-55 is slowing from before Weber Road over to Route 53 because there's a crash in the left lane there, and then again from LaGrange to the Dan Ryan. Still clear on I-80 and on 355. In Bartlett, there's a crash at Route 59 and Lake Street, and in Lombard, there's one at Grace and Maple. The weather forecast from Will County's Weather Center. Here's Chuck Brady.
10: Good morning. From the WJOL Will County Weather Center, it's going to be a wet and windy Friday, it looks like. We'll start with the rain, which will probably hit us about mid-afternoon, and it's a 60% chance of showers with a possible thunderstorm, increasing cloudiness throughout the day. 81's our high. The wind's kicking up to around 25 miles an hour at times, too. Tonight, though, that rain increases to a near 100% chance of rain, and again, it could be a little heavy, up to 2 inches in some places. Winds in excess of 25 miles an hour, 66 the low. A 90% chance of rain as we head into the weekend on Saturday, maybe a thunderstorm, too. Highs in the low 70s, 50-50 chance of rain on Saturday night. But the way it looks right now, it's all going to be gone by Sunday, and Sunday afternoon we'll see a high of 76. From the WJOL Will County Weather Center, I'm Chuck Brady.
9: At 8:07, it is 67 degrees. During the intense storms on Monday, two contractors were stuck in a sewer drain in Downers Grove. One of the men was rescued on Monday afternoon. The other was found dead on Tuesday. DuPage County Coroner Judy Lucas has identified the deceased contractor working on the Downers Grove storm sewer as 33-year-old Ivan A. Perez of Pasadena, Texas. The probable cause of death is accidental drowning. The Illinois State Police is releasing video of a deadly officer-involved shooting in April on I-88 in DeKalb County. Authorities say Warrenville police officers saw a vehicle on April 27th near Route 59 and North Aurora Road, connected with a missing person reportedly experiencing a mental health crisis. The driver, Joseph Moreno, was holding a firearm out the window before he drove off. Officers chased that vehicle, which came to a stop on I-88 near Kensington Road. Moreno and a Warrenville police officer both fired shots. Moreno was hit and pronounced dead at the hospital. The Cook County Medical Examiner's Office is releasing the name of one of two people found shot to death in a home in Harvey.
11: Authorities say the body of 50-year-old Aaron Jones was discovered yesterday along with an unidentified woman in a residence near Vine and 150th Street. Police Chief Dale Mitchell says they're investigating the crime as a double homicide.
12: I think it would be irresponsible at this early juncture in the investigation to go into specifics. We are following several lines of inquiry right now.
11: Two dogs were also shot. One of the canines died. I'm Perry Williams.
9: Deer & Company says it remains firm with its original two-year contract extension offered to the UAW workers made earlier this month.
13: The United Auto Workers were proposing a counteroffer that would increase the proposed wage hike this year and next to 5% from 4% and roll current cost of living adjustments into employees' base wages. The UAW offer would also require Deere to agree not to outsource any work and give union workers a $2,000 contribution to retirement accounts per year of service. I'm Craig Michaels.
9: The current contract with UAW and Deere expires in October of next year. And today we're celebrating a fruit that everyone thinks is a vegetable. Today is National Avocado Day.
14: We are celebrating the fruit. Yes, avocados are scientifically a fruit because they grow from a flower and have a seed. But we call that a pit. Also wrong. They used to be called alligator pears because they're bumpy. Brown ones are ripe. Leave the green ones on the counter. They're high in calories, but they're also high in fibers, so it kind of balances out. And Americans eat about 30 of them per year. That's each. So get busy on your quota. I'm Bree Tennis.
9: It is 8:10 from the Hands of Hope of Illinois and the Joliet Hope Center Newsroom. I'm Dawn Desart. 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
15: 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This is 1340 WJOL. 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We've been talking this week about a house on Blackhawk Drive in Braidwood. 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

0: 8:14, you're listening to Will County's News Talk Sports, 1340 WJOL. Still got about 4,500 or so customers out of power. Imagine that. That's 5 days ago. I wonder if Julie, we need to text Julie's mom. Her mom, now she's in Cook County, Dawn, but her mom, as of yesterday, was still out of power.
1: I know, I heard Julie say that. Oh my goodness.
0: Hello.
1: Oh, my goodness. You know, when you think about having to replace everything in your fridge, and I've had to do this because my fridge broke down like a year ago or so. Anyway, bygones. When you think about replacing food, it's not just like the food that you eat. It's like all the condiments. You have to rebuy the, you know, the steak sauce, the ketchup, the everything that's in your fridge just living there. And that's expensive.
0: It adds up. You don't realize it. You don't realize that those pickles that you eat once every 8 months are so valuable and so important to you.
1: Exactly.
0: And that soy sauce that has been in there for 6.5 years probably needed to go anyway.
1: You know what? I just purchased my first Christmas gift of the year. This is for Christmas 2026. And I purchased... Why are you talking about this, Dawn? I'm talking about it because it's a book that I bought for you. And are you surprised that you're my first Christmas gift of the year?
0: Wait a minute. I'm glad you... Now I know you bought me one, so that helps. Thank you.
1: Anyway, I don't know if you're a big reader or not, but there's a series by this woman named Kyla Stone, and it's called The Edge of Collapse. And it talks about exactly what you were talking about yesterday, how quickly it takes for people to start going crazy when we lose all of our electricity, our water. I mean, everything is connected to electricity, right?
0: Right.
1: Our phones, and we can't do anything. And within days, not weeks, days, this whole society collapses. And I thought you'd enjoy that because it goes with what you've mentioned a couple of times.
0: Oh, please do. Oh, that's going to be fantastic. Thank you. Can I have it now? I'm joking. No, I'll wait till Christmas.
1: I will wait till Christmas. Yeah, I bought you two books in the series.
0: Oh, so can't wait. Can't wait to read that.
1: Well, you've talked about the idea several times, and I'm like, I just read a book about that.
0: I think the official quote yesterday was, you realize how quickly we would eat ourselves if we were all without power for a week. We would literally start eating each other. And I'm scared. I'm not scared to lose sleep over it, but one day something's going to happen, and we're going to have this massive power outage, and it'll probably be by a foreign agency that does it to test
1: us
0: out.
1: The water system in Minnesota that's scary.
0: Absolutely, it is.
1: Oh my gosh.
0: So something's going to happen, and we are not going to react the way that would be conducive to remain to have a calm. We won't have a calm reaction. We'll freak out. I always go back to.
1: We won't care about humanity anymore. We'll care about our family. As long as our family has toilet paper, we're okay. You know, that sort of thing.
0: Exactly.
1: I don't care about your family. Your family can go without toilet paper, but mine, got to have the toilet paper.
0: The Obamas produced a show for Netflix, and it wasn't well done by any stretch of the imagination. Not any fault of theirs, but it was kind of an odd show, but it did kind of show what would happen to our country if and when something like this happens. When all bets are off and you're on your own, man, people turn on themselves like that. It's a pretty good show. I don't remember the name of it, but just Google Obama's Netflix and you can watch it. It's an invasion by another country, not a physical invasion, but they shut down everything that we have and all hell goes loose.
1: Obama's
0: Netflix. Yeah, he produced it.
1: Netflix show. Okay, yep. Got it.
0: Julie
1: says that sort of thing intrigues me as well. We want to say, no, we wouldn't be like that. But yeah, you would. You bought toilet paper during a pandemic.
0: Yeah, a lot of it. And some of you sold it in a parking lot outside of the Jewel that you bought it from and marked it up.
1: Oh.
0: That happened. That absolutely happened. Julie's mom's power came back on at 10 o'clock yesterday morning. Okay,
1: good. Oh, good, good, good.
0: Good, good, good, good, good. Okay.
1: Did you text her mom or did she
0: text her? I text her.
1: Oh, nice. Okay, good. She has power again.
0: Yes, we have been talking. I did a segment and came out against the city of Joliet's attitude toward panhandlers and some homeless people, specifically the homeless guy at Caden Farm in Essington Road. I said, we can do better than this. Why are these panhandlers, why are they allowed to operate is what I want to know. And I know you can't arrest them, put them in a car, tell them to go someplace else. They're just going to move from one intersection. I just wish Joliet would be more active removing the panhandlers. Larkin, and especially they're at the entryway to our cities. They're at Larkin and McDonough, which is right by I-80. And there are a bunch of them out by the Louis Joliet Mall, especially Route 30 and Costco, right there. They're
1: and I know if you're going to be out there selling something, selling flowers or whatever, there are some good causes. Firefighters are out there with their boots sometimes collecting money for some organization. And I know that they need some sort of permit for doing that. But I'll tell you, Scott, I mean, I know you want to get rid of the panhandlers, and that's great. I agree. But even the best causes, the cause could be puppies and rainbows. I don't care. It drives me crazy when people are in the roadway looking for something. It drives me crazy. It's one of my huge pet peeves because, again, it could be the best cause ever. But if I hit you accidentally because you walk in front of my car, I'm going to be held
0: accountable.
1: You
0: are.
1: You know what I mean?
0: You absolutely are.
1: One of my huge pet peeves. Anybody in the roadway looking for something.
0: Couple of emails I have. Hi, Scott. Listen to your segment on the homeless tent guy. Being in the radio industry 30-plus years, you should get businessmen in Joliet to chip in and get him housing now. That would be a great local story. It would be. It absolutely would be. Now this gentleman is living on a sidewalk, and I've found out why he's moved to the sidewalk, Don. I'm receiving text messages and information. This person, I won't tell you who this person is or why they know. This guy, according to the R.E. Duchesne Construction text line, 815-254-7300, he's been there quite a while. He was by 7-Eleven. They kicked him out. He was by Dollar General. They kicked him out. He was across the street by the church. They asked him to move. That's why he is where he is. CVS asked him to move off their property. They own that whole strip center. That's why he moved to the sidewalk. This guy has mental issues, obviously, and he's from Joliet. There's several people that know him, knew him back in the day in school. And he refuses basic help from people.
1: You know, with your celebrity, you could certainly get several businesses to chip in and get this guy housing. But I'm sorry, that's not the answer.
0: No.
1: The answer is, because that would be a never-ending issue, the answer is to get this person to, you know, what do they say about, you know, give a guy a fish, he eats for the day, teach him to fish and he eats forever. Got to get him, like, into a job service or something. Even somebody with mental issues, maybe he needs medication, maybe he needs something else. Maybe he needs to find a job so that he can be self-sustaining. You know, I'm just saying a one-time let's get him home is not going to is not going to help him for life.
0: Well,
1: He's
0: got to want to do it. He's got to want to. And I'm not saying this guy needs medication. I'm guessing there's issues there. But the homeless, these people, they've got to want to do it. They've got to want to turn their life around. They've got to want to get on their meds. And unfortunately, most of them, and I have some experience with these people, so don't be yelling at your radio. Someone very, very, very, very close to me lived in a homeless shelter for years. But key word there, homeless shelter, homeless shelter. Knew he couldn't survive on the street, so he went and lived in a homeless shelter, okay? So I've been in a situation before where I'm talking about this, and people are like, well, what do you know about that? I know quite a bit, unfortunately. Okay, but let me read you a couple of other text messages. The guy's been there for years, used to live across the street at Dollar, then finally made a move after a year or so. The panhandlers, this is another one. Panhandlers drive me insane. At Costco, they're at Home Depot, they're down by Target, and they're by the highway. And there's people that live in the bushes over by Burger King. Yeah, those are probably the people that are panhandling. They live in the bushes. There's a bushy area over by Best Buy, and they walk across the street and panhandle and then go back and live. I'm sorry that they're in that situation. I truly am. 100% am. But we've got great organizations like Morningstar Mission that help those people. They'll make sure they get on their meds. They'll make sure they get some education. They make sure that they help them find a job. But those people have got to want to do it. That's why when we do our Morningstar Mission Radiothon, it's so important to give and to help, because there's organizations like that that will do the dirty work for us, so we don't have to have homeless people living on sidewalks, by schools, by churches, by banks, and by residential and fire stations. The guy on Essington Road's got to go. It's been too long. The Panhandlers along Route 30, they've got to go. It's been too long. We can do better than this. We really can.
1: I know. I agree.
0: It's not everywhere.
1: But again, what you said, they've got to want it. I mean, maybe their mental illness is such that they, don't want it for one reason or another.
0: And the cities have to want it, too. Trust me. I can't speak for the city of Joliet, but I'm guessing what they're saying this morning. Number one, Slocum, shut the hell up. Number two, what are we going to do with them? Well, what's the answer? Good question. But you got a lot of talented people down there making a lot of money. Figure it out. It's 825.
1: But, you know, I think one of the points I was trying to make when I was talking about even, like, the good organizations, firefighters and such, that ask for money for certain fundraisers, they have to have permits. These panhandlers on U.S. 30 and I-55, they don't have permits. Nope. So it would be easy to get them out of there. Say, I'm sorry, no permit. Got to move on.
0: And unless they don't have transportation, they don't have a home, where are they going to go?
1: Got to walk on.
0: And maybe if enough people say no and don't enable them, they will go someplace else. They will finally realize we got to get a job.
1: You know, officers should have maybe cards that they hand out to these people with numbers for various organizations, service organizations that can help them.
0: We'll ask. You know what? Now that we've kind of ripped off the top of the can on this thing, I'll next week we'll come back around and we'll talk to the city of Joliet. We'll talk to Chief Brown. We'll talk to the mayor's office and see what's up. The city
1: Will
0: council
1: County
0: members.
1: Sheriff.
0: Yeah, Will County Sheriff. City Council, do you see what I'm seeing? And if so, why have I never heard this brought up at a city council meeting before, especially the panhandlers? I mean, those are the entryways to your city. You've spent millions of dollars cleaning them up. Millions of dollars. And you just let these people stand out there all day, right there on the corners. I don't understand it. Well, I do. It's tough to deal with. You don't want to deal with it because you don't know what to do. There's got to be a plan somewhere. All right, it's 8:27. We've blown past our headline window here, Don. Do we have any major traffic issues we need to let people know about?
1: No, just the only thing I want to remind people about is the storms today. We could see up to 2 inches of rain.
0: Yep. You're right, we can.
1: So it's going to get wet.
0: Slammers are home tonight, 6:35 against New York. The rededication of the Jesse Barfield statue is set for 4. Cubs against the Yankees today at 1:20 at Wrigley. The White Sox play in St. Petersburg against the Rays tonight. And that's sports. We'll have news, a full news package with Don Desart coming up next. And then we have some Hollywood headlines, including the debut of a brand new Marvel movie. Ooh-hoo.
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2: 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It is gruesome work. An investigation underway after a partial head was found in the Fox River in McHenry County. The coroner's office is working to identify the remains. Investigators are trying to determine if the discovery is related to a boat crash last weekend that killed Magdalena Jablonska. The victim was decapitated and not all of her body parts were found. On our roads this morning, inbound I-55 slows Weber to Route 53 where there's a crash in the left lane, and then from LaGrange to the Ryan. Clear on I-80 and on 355 this morning. Traveling in West Chicago, there's a crash at Route 59 and North Avenue. The weather forecast from Will County's Weather Center. Here's Chuck Brady.
3: Good morning. From the WJOL Will County Weather Center, it's going to be a wet and windy Friday, it looks like. We'll start with the rain, which will probably hit us about mid-afternoon, and it's a 60% chance of showers with a possible thunderstorm, increasing cloudiness throughout the day. 81's our high. The wind's kicking up to around 25 miles an hour at times, too. Tonight, though, that rain increases to a near 100% chance of rain, and again, it could be a little heavy, up to 2 inches in some places. Winds in excess of 25 miles an hour, 66 the low. A 90% chance of rain as we head into the weekend on Saturday, maybe a thunderstorm, too. Highs in the low 70s, 50-50 chance of rain on Saturday night. But the way it looks right now, it's all going to be gone by Sunday, and Sunday afternoon we'll see a high of 76. From the WJOL Will County Weather Center, I'm Chuck Brady.
2: At 8:34, it is 72 degrees. It is day two of Lollapalooza in Chicago's Grant Park. Fans came from everywhere for yesterday's opening acts.
4: I'm really excited to see Lorde. I got to see Lorde at Red Rocks last year, and she's just an amazing performer, so I'm really excited to see her again.
5: It's my first time at Lollapalooza, and I'm very excited to be here.
2: Officials say emergency weather evacuation shelters will be available to offset the rain in today's forecast. They're located in the Grant Park North, Grant Park South, and Millennium Lakeside garages. Headline performances today are the Smashing Pumpkins and Charlie Gibbs. During the intense storms on Monday, two contractors were stuck in a sewer drain in Downers Grove. One of the men was rescued on Monday afternoon. The other was found dead on Tuesday. DuPage County Coroner Judy Lucas has identified the deceased contractor working on the Downers Grove storm sewer project as 33-year-old Ivan A. Perez from Pasadena, Texas. The probable cause of death is accidental drowning. Illinois State Police are releasing video of a deadly officer-involved shooting in April on I-88 in DeKalb County. Authorities say Warrenville police officers saw a vehicle on April 27th near Route 59 and North Aurora Road, connected with the missing person reportedly experiencing a mental health crisis. The driver, Joseph Moreno, was holding a firearm out the window before he drove off. Officers chased the vehicle, which came to a stop on I-88 near Kesslinger Road. Moreno and a Warrenville police officer both fired shots. Moreno was hit and pronounced dead at the hospital. The Cook County Medical Examiner's Office is releasing the name of one of two people found shot to death in a home in Harvey.
6: Authorities say the body of 50-year-old Aaron Jones was discovered yesterday along with an unidentified woman in a residence near Vine and 150th Street. Police Chief Dale Mitchell says they're investigating the crime as a double homicide.
7: I think it would be irresponsible at this early juncture in the investigation to go into specifics. We are following several lines of inquiry right now.
6: Two dogs were also shot. One of the canines died. I'm Perry Williams.
2: The state of Illinois is launching a new program to help Illinoisans who lost their SNAP benefits. Governor Pritzker announced that the individuals will receive a one-time $400 benefit per eligible household member through the new FRESH program. Around 100,000 Illinoisans will receive this one-time benefit beginning tomorrow, August 1st. The Illinois Department of Human Services will provide funding each month to additional individuals who lose coverage until funding is exhausted. The FDA is recalling millions of eye drops because they might not be sterile.
8: Nearly 12.5 million bottles of Roto cooling eye drops are included in the recall. The FDA says they were sold individually and in two packs and include a number of varieties, including all-in-one, max strength, and optic glow. This is what the FDA calls a class 2 recall, which means the products involved may cause temporary, reversible effects and serious health consequences are unlikely. You can learn more about the recall and the products involved on the company's website. I'm Daria Albinger.
2: And I know what a lot of you are probably doing this weekend. The new Spider-Man movie is having one of the best previews ever.
9: What is happening to me?
10: Did you miss me, Spidey?
9: I'm losing my mind. I am totally out of control.
11: Spider-Man Brand New Day made over $50 million in Thursday previews, beating the record set by the previous Spider-Man movie, No Way Home. It's also the third best Thursday preview ever behind Avengers Endgame and Star Wars Force Awakens. Audiences are giving Brand New Day the best Rotten Tomatoes score of all the Spider-Man movies at 98%, and critics are giving it two thumbs up with a score of 90% certified fresh. I'm Tammy Trujillo.
2: Oh, and this just popped up. Today is the first day of Chicago Bears practice being open to the public at Halas Hall in Lake Forest. Pass catcher Roma Dunze told the media yesterday that he wants to be the team's primary receiver, and he has some other lofty goals for the upcoming season.
12: I want to hit 1K yards. That's a big goal of mine. I want to exceed that for sure. You know, I want double-digit touchdowns. I want over 100 catches. You know, I want to get all those things done. Those are you know, goals.
2: The Bears' first preseason game is August 15th against the Cleveland Browns at Soldier Field. It is 8:38 from the hands of Hope of Illinois and the Joliet Hope Center Newsroom. I'm Dawn Desart. 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
0: I believe you need tickets, though, to get into those Bears practices.
2: Absolutely. Yes, you do. Yes. It used to be free to just go into the practices, but now apparently you do need tickets.
0: Oh, it's incredible. I mean, back in the days, it was, so my kid went to University of Wisconsin in Platteville.
2: Mm-hmm.
0: Everybody remembers, Bears fans anyway, driving out Route 20 all the way to Platteville and hanging out there for 3 or 4 days and watching the Bears. Bears would go, Platteville's got an incredible college campus and great downtown with all these little bars, a beautiful little downtown, a typical Wisconsin downtown. And the Bears players would be out at night, McMichael, Hampton, McMahon, they'd be out partying with the fans. They'd walk right down the street. They'd walk from the university. It's about 4 or 5 blocks down to the second street where all the bars are at. And they'd hang out down at Nick's and some of the other places down there. They don't do that anymore.
2: I'm not surprised at all, because when I went to college in Mankato, Minnesota, yes, which is where the Vikings did the preseason practices for many, many, many years until just a couple of years ago. And, we were college kids. They were out at the bars.
0: Yep.
2: Tommy Kramer. I mean, I'm going back.
0: Tommy Kramer.
2: But, they were out at the bars. And, frankly, I won't go any farther.
0: They were hitting on the college girls is what they were doing.
2: Well, some of them were picking up young college girls,
0: yes,
2: that's for
0: were.
2: Sure.
0: Yes, they absolutely were, 100%. Mm-hmm. But they don't do that anymore. Now it's very corporate, very stiff, very controlled, which I understand. Now
2: I do, too, but it was nice for the little kids.
0: It was great.
2: It was nice for a little kid, 8, 9, 10, to go up and meet their favorite player and just give him a handshake, and they were much more accessible back in the day.
0: Absolutely, they were. They went then to Olivet Nazarene University. One of the stories that you may not know, Dawn, because you weren't working here full-time then, and a lot of people may not know, is they were this close, and I'm holding up my thumb and my forefinger, and it's about an inch apart. They were this close to making their home Lewis University.
2: Oh, wow.
0: Yes.
2: I don't remember that. That's amazing.
0: Dan Schumacher was the athletic director at the time, and we should call Shu sometime over the next couple of weeks. He's a good dude. I think he's still athletic director at a school up in Wisconsin. They were so close. As a matter of fact, Lewis has built a football stadium. They use it for soccer and lacrosse now. But it's on the very southwestern edge of campus, and they built that for football. They were going to start a football program. They were all set, had the helmets all designed and everything, like the logo, and that was going to coincide with getting the Bears to come to town. Now, the Bears had some reservations because Lewis was going to have to build a brand new food cafeteria, because the football stadium is on the other end of the campus from the cafeteria. And they didn't want the football players to have to go that far and walk through all the fans to get down to the cafeteria. Mm-hmm. So they were talking about building a new cafeteria. There's a lot of different things going on, but it was close. It was really close. They were working with John Noak, the mayor of Romeoville. We should get John on, too, and talk about it. And they were talking about sharing parking concessions, and they were pretty far along in negotiations. But they decided just to go to Lake Forest, which, again, at the end of the day, probably for safety purposes and for getting your team ready for the coming season, having that controlled environment with everything right there, probably the smart thing to do.
2: Right. No, I get it. I get it. But that's why you need tickets. So go on the Chicago Bears website and get your tickets.
0: You got it. Coming up next, we've got a Marvel movie that's debuting tonight. Rathbun, Cerveniak, and Kozel has a golf outing coming up at the Bolingbrook Golf Club on September 17th. We would love to see you there. Please come golf. 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You can volunteer. We're going to be having a live WJOL broadcast that morning. It's Frank Cerveniak's way of giving back to the community. 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And Rathbun, Cerveniak, and Kozel does things the right way. 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

0: 8:48, time for some Hollywood headlines right here on 1340 WJOL. We have another Spider-Man movie coming out tonight. We do, Marvel Spider-Man, Tom Holland. It is another edition of Marvel Spider-Man, and it'll be debuting tonight. It probably already debuted last night, a brand new day, and this one looks pretty good. I gave my son some grief, told him that his sister had to tell me about a new Marvel movie. He's always on the cutting edge of that stuff. So I'm excited. In fact, I want to go to a movie this weekend just because I'm tired of sitting around the house at night. You know what I mean? And
1: well, I was going to ask you, if you go to a movie, is it going to be Spider-Man or is it going to be The Odyssey?
0: That was the conversation we had on our family text today. Now, the kids are gone, so they're not going to go, but Mom's on there too. So I'm like, I want to go see a movie this weekend. But I don't know if I want it to be Spider-Man, but if I went to The Odyssey, I'd be going by myself.
1: Oh, really?
0: Yeah, she's not going to do The Odyssey.
1: Oh, I don't know. She's missing out.
0: I know. That's what I'm telling
1: you. It might not sound. She would be pleasantly surprised. You tell her I said so.
0: I think so.
1: Yeah.
0: Well, anyway, Spider-Man debuts tonight. Hey, you remember Knott's Landing?
1: I love Knott's Landing, yes.
0: Remember Donna Mills?
1: Mm-hmm.
0: Donna Mills was the sex symbol on Knott's Landing back in the 80s.
1: Well, one of them. There were a lot of sex symbols. But yeah, anyway, go ahead. Donna Mills is still beautiful, by the way.
0: Yeah, but now she's in her 80s. So she was sex symbol back in the 80s. Does she still have it? You can find out by subscribing to her OnlyFans.
1: Hmm.
0: Now, OnlyFans is a place where people go and make a lot of money if they have a certain look, a certain whatever. It's a place where you can sell your body without actually having to give your body over to anyone. Does that make sense?
1: It does. Yeah.
0: Okay. Not all OnlyFans.
1: And she's on an OnlyFans.
0: Well, that's my point. She's starting an account.
1: She says, do not
0: expect to see anything racy. I mean, you could start anyone listening could start an OnlyFans account, but will people pay to look at you? And it doesn't have to be naked. It could be anything at all. But most of the people on there that make a lot of the money are the ones that are very, very racy. So anyway, she says her fans will get to see the real me, the good hair days, the bad hair days, and everything in between. Social media has been a wonderful way to stay connected. I'm excited to join OnlyFans because it offers the opportunity for a more personal and direct connection. Okay, let's just stop the BS right now.
1: Wow.
0: She needs
1: the
0: dough.
1: The only reason I even know about OnlyFans is because Margo Needs Money, that show on Apple. Margo Needs Money, I don't know if you've seen it, but
0: no.
1: She does that OnlyFans thing where she, I mean, it's pretty lurid, if you will.
0: Lurid, that's a good word. No, but let's face it, she needs the dough. It's a good way to make some money. And go for it, girl. It's your body. It's your life. If you want to let people in, go for it.
1: Mm-hmm.
0: Alicia Silverstone will return as Cher for Clueless. It's this. We told you about this 3 months ago at Paramount Plus. It's going to be a sequel series, which I, for one, think is a great idea. I thought she was absolutely fantastic in that movie, Clueless.
1: Yeah, but now she's several decades older, so what are they going to do with her? Have

0: Stacey Dash or Donald Faison will return. Brittany Murphy obviously can't because she's no longer with us. I think it's a good idea, but it's like St. Elmo's Fire and that Home Alone movie we were talking about the other day. The script's got to be spot on, man. It can't waver from the original at all. Just keep in mind Top Gun and Top Gun Maverick. I think the best sequel of all time in terms of weaving the old in with the new. They did a brilliant job of that. Brilliant. Barry Williams, we don't care. Oh, joined the Smashing Pumpkins Wednesday night to perform the Brady Bunch hit. It's a sunshine day. Yeah, Greg Brady. Didn't know he was even around still.
1: I didn't either.
0: Yeah. He joined him on stage. Let's see if we can hear a little bit of this here real quick.
1: Okay.
0: See if I can bring this up.

0: Not bad. He could sing a little bit.
1: Yeah, not bad. Is he? You said that he was on stage with the Smashing Pumpkins?
0: Yeah.
1: I wonder, aren't the Smashing Pumpkins on tonight, too?
0: They are on Lollapalooza stage tonight, yeah, and I'm guessing that was a one-off.
1: Oh, gotcha.
0: And we'll be done from there. He was on Billy Corgan's podcast back in May, so they probably planned this then. I think that's kind of cool.
1: Billy Corgan,
0: is he back with the Smashing Pumpkins now? I'm looking at this video, and Billy Corgan standing up there, I think he wasn't with them when he came to the Taste of Joliet a couple of years ago, but there he is. Okay. Anything else? Oh, yeah. Harry Styles. This is a cute story. I like Harry Styles. In fact, my daughter's a huge fan. She will see him at Madison Square Garden in September, where he plays a series of shows. He yelled at a female fan in Mexico who was a little bit too eager to get a photo with him. What did she do? Did she come up on him quickly? Did she invade his space? Nope. The woman abandoned her child in a stroller when she saw Harry, and it rolled backwards towards oncoming traffic.
1: Oh, my gosh.
0: Yes, luckily, Harry called it to her attention before something awful happened. A video of the whole ordeal is going viral. You can see him going towards the roller stroller, and as the fan grabbed it, let's listen to this if we can. Okay, the video's right there. It's rolling down the street. Oh, gosh, what are you going to do? Those are your Hollywood headlines for Friday, July 31st, 2026. Don's got news headlines coming up in a second. Want to remind you, St. George Surf Fest going on Sunday night at St. Joe's Park starts at 12, runs all the way until 9 o'clock. Serving music from 12 to 4. The band Midnight will be performing from 5 until 9. Lamb, Serbian sausage, shish kebabs, hot dogs, dessert specialties, indoor bingo from 1 to 5. The St. George Surf Fest at St. Joe's Park Sunday, August 2nd. From noon until 9. Don, let's get your headlines wrapped up here.
1: You got it. Shorewood has a new chief of police. He was sworn in earlier this week. Will County has a new officer. We'll tell you about the canine coming up in a little bit. And the roads right now, inbound I-55, struggling because of an earlier crash at Route 53. The backup starts at Weber Road. And then from LaGrange to the Ryan, clear at I-80 and on 355. Northbound 294 at the Tri-State, there's a crash at Irving Park. Two right lanes are blocked there. And watch out. Bring the umbrella today. Wet and windy with storms rolling in mid-afternoon. Storms could continue into the night with heavy thunderstorms possible and rain totals up to 2 inches. Our high today, 82 degrees. Right now, it is 72. I'm Dawn DeSart of the WJL Traffic Center.
0: Don't forget Big Jesse Barfield rededication tonight outside of Slammer Stadium. 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
6: Stocks surged this morning at the open. The S&P was up 0.5% right off the bell. The Dow adding about 41 points this hour. NASDAQ showing gains after Amazon reported a much stronger profit in the last quarter than expected. Also collecting some big profits in the second quarter. Big oil.
7: The U.S.-Iran conflict has reduced tanker traffic through the Strait of Hormuz to a trickle. In response, the major oil companies have raised the price of their refined products, pushing gasoline past the $4 mark. For U.S. and European oil companies, the strategy has worked. Most reported massive increases in second quarter profit as the war drags on.
6: ABC's Jim Ryan. Exxon profits up 105%. Chevron's profits up more than 300%. President Trump holds a cabinet meeting at Camp David today, and there in the attorney general's seat will be acting attorney general Todd Blanche, whose confirmation is still being held up by two Republican senators, John Cornyn and Tom Tillis.
8: The senators are refusing to back Blanche until they get written proof that a $1.8 billion fund, which would have paid taxpayer dollars to Trump's political allies, including January 6th rioters, is officially dead, something Blanche already told Congress 2 weeks ago. But that wasn't enough for Cornyn, who claims the White House is standing in his way.
6: ABC's Jay O'Brien. Senator Tillis says one of Donald Trump's advisors want to revive the fund, which would also provide IRS immunity for the president and his family. A heat dome across the West, putting about 70 million people under warnings. As for the Pacific Northwest, wildfires are the main concern.
9: Oregon may be started on what could be their worst fire season in history. That's how hot and dry it's been here. What makes this worse? Gusts, wind gusts anywhere from 40 to 75 miles per hour.
6: ABC meteorologist Sam Champion. State of New York suing Kalshi, alleging its prediction market is nothing more than illegal, unlicensed gambling. 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
1: Chaos overseas as thousands of migrants surge into a Spanish enclave from Morocco.
2: Thousands of people swimming around border fences or using boats. A number of them we know have drowned. Spain has deployed its military to try and restore order here.
1: At least three people were killed. It's believed the rush began with a recent Supreme Court ruling, says ABC's James Longman, that those who reach the area by sea cannot immediately be returned without due process. It's unclear, however, if any of those who came in will be able to claim asylum. New details into the death of Nolan Wells, who was found dead after a July 4th boat trip with friends in Mississippi.
3: Officials familiar with the investigation say the medical examiner has now completed the official autopsy, but it's not been made public. The report will be sent to a grand jury for review. The family's attorney says his team is analyzing audio tapes and ocean data from the day Wells disappeared to try to determine how he died.
1: ABC Sophie Flay. People aren't reaching for wine so much these days, and grape growers are taking drastic steps because of it.
4: California vineyard owners say they've been forced to rip out their grape crops or burn them because of slumping wine sales. They say they've removed thousands of acres, hoping to rebalance the market's oversupply. They blame the slump mostly on a shift in drinking habits. Studies show demand for wine has dropped significantly, especially among younger consumers.
1: That's ABC's Hannah Batah. I'm Sherry Preston, ABC News.
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0: morning. You're listening to 1340 WJOL, Will County's News Talk Sports. It's Friday morning. It's the 9 o'clock hour. That means you're listening to Mary and Natalie.
1: Dun, da, da, da.
0: Representative Manley is here today in the house.
1: In the house with our friend, our dear, dear friend, Jeff Gregory.
2: In the house.
1: In the house. Brought to you by Realty Executive Success. You might have heard this name before.
2: Who?
1: Owner and broker Jeff Gregory.
2: Oh, yeah.
1: Who's been sponsoring our show for about a millennium.
0: Forever.
1: Millennial. Millennia? Millennia.
2: I want to say like 19 years.
1: A long time.
0: Oh, my.
1: Money well spent.
2: Money well spent.
1: Yes. If you're thinking about buying or selling a house.
2: Do it right now.
1: Please do it right now. But before you look at the yellow pages. How was that?
2: Everyone under 50 just changed the channel.
1: Yeah.
0: What's a yellow page?
1: What's a yellow page?
2: Call, I'm in the pink pages, please.
1: Yeah, call the pink pages. Jeff Gregory, 815-954-7314. He's going to take good care of you.
2: What if you ain't done your taxes?
1: Uh-oh. If you ain't done your taxes, you in big trouble. And you need Mary Lancaster and the fine professionals at Wormer Rogers, Duran & Ruzan.
2: What is that look?
0: Oh, so the tired. IRS right now is so bad. It's just so bad.
2: She's like, wait, don't call me.
1: Let me finish. I want to, okay. 815-730-6250. You do not want to navigate the murky waters of the IRS by yourself. Call Mary.
0: Yeah.
1: 815-730-6250. What is going on?
2: Yeah, don't call her right now.
1: She's got a pained look on her face.
0: No, it's just very difficult to talk to anybody.
1: Is there anyone there?
0: No. No.
1: Where are they?
0: I don't know, but it's extremely difficult to get a call through. I'm trying to work with taxpayer advocate right now on something.
1: How long are you on hold?
0: Oh, hours. Hours and
2: what?
0: Hours. Hours. Yeah, you're on hold for hours. And then if their shift ends, they will hang up.
1: Yeah.
2: You play like Mahjong when you're on hold?
0: No, I take the phone in the bathroom with me. You try to get everything taken care of before you go in there. I run to the bathroom, I get something to drink, and I drink it sparingly, yeah. Right? Try to have everything kind of so that I know
1: so
0: I'm going to sit there for
1: into
0: a
1: action.
0: Long time. You keep it on speaker while you're doing everything else. And then you try to put it all out so that when they do come on, because if you don't respond right away, you're screwed. So you try to have all of the documents kind of spread out. And sometimes it's a little bit complicated. And to get your mind into it after you've been working on something else for 3 hours when they hop on, it's like, hey, give me a minute here. Okay, here's what I have, right? So then you switch gears to that.
2: Wow.
0: And then they'll say, oh, yeah, that's a corporate issue. I'm going to transfer you. I'm like, oh,
2: no.
1: Please don't.
0: I'll say, please don't. And they say, oh, I'm sorry. And then inevitably it clicks off.
1: Yeah. Or they hang up on
2: and you.
1: You
2: got to call back.
0: It clicks off. And then, or the last time it was hours and I was trying to get a power of attorney that has been transmitted to them, sent to them many times. That they tell me they don't have. And without that, I can't talk to them about clients, you know. No, we don't have your power of attorney on file. I'm like, boy, I said that. I've got to tell you, I don't find that believable because
2: we
0: I've spoken.
2: 9 months ago.
0: Well, not only that, I've spoken to you about some very specific items that would need a power of attorney. Nope, don't have it. Okay. So then now at least you can. No, it's still fax. Yeah, you have to fax it. So I fax it over. It left our place, but it doesn't make it to theirs. You know, there's something with their end of it. With
2: even though it says okay.
0: Oh, it says it went. Uh-huh. Yeah. And then it's tick, tick, tick. Oh, I'll put you on hold for another 7 minutes. Okay, yeah, no problem. In the beginning, you're like, no problem. Then come back. Yeah, we still don't see it here. I'm going to put you on hold for another 7 minutes. So this last one, they waited a half hour for it to come through. And she said, I'm sorry. I have to, my shift ends at whatever, and I'm going to have to go. I'll be damned. After they hung up, it took about 5 minutes, and that thing went through. So then you call back.
1: It's so
0: and that one's gone. Like, you can't now have that one that went, that's gone.
2: Yeah.
0: So start now you got over. Somebody else and you have to start over again.
1: So keep this in mind, too,
2: wow.
1: From a business point of view.
0: Yeah.
1: All this time that the, you know.
0: Yeah.
1: How do you bill for all that time?
0: That's why you got to work on, like, three things at once.
1: Yeah.
0: And so when you're, but at the same time, hold my calls because I'm on hold with the IRS or do this or do that, right? And so, yeah, you are trying to make the best use of your time, but at the same time, you don't want to charge a client for 4 hours of being on hold with the IRS. Yeah, it's extremely frustrating. It's extremely frustrating. And there's something right now where... So there was an executive order that they want everything done electronically, and that's not... That's a reasonable thing, okay? But the method they used to integrate this with the process is not working so well. So if people are getting, you're seeing a lot of these letters. I forget the, I think it's like C-153. I'd have to look up the exact number on it. But they're getting these letters that sometimes if they've paid some interest, the interest calculation wasn't right, and the IRS wants to give you back some interest. And if you don't have a refund on file where it goes, now you get this notice that we can't give you your refund. They don't know why they have a refund. Sometimes it's erroneous. They don't have a refund. You know, so now we're dealing with all of that.
1: Everything that we were able to rely on,
0: it's so bad.
1: Every structure. I want everybody to listen to this.
0: It's so bad.

0: every structure, everything that has been built and tweaked and reformed over time to, and keep in mind, we pay for the IRS.
1: Yeah.
0: It's a taxpayer-funded job. It's a department funded by the taxpayers.
1: Yeah,
0: right?
1: It's needed an overhaul. The software is absolutely antiquated.
0: Yep.
1: There's nothing modern about it.
0: Nobody made upgrades to systems a priority.
1: Years and years and years and years.
0: But it's everywhere like that. State of Illinois is like that too.
1: I will tell you, though, Natalie, when you're dealing with the state of Illinois, and this is from a practitioner's standpoint, it is amazing compared to the IRS.
2: So
1: whether I'm dealing with sales tax, whether I'm dealing with annual reports that corporations have to file, whether I'm dealing with payroll taxes, income taxes, there's a person gets on and will talk to you. And they're typically very well informed. That is not what happens with the IRS. They have very specific checklists that they might know how to answer things, but they don't know the context of what they're answering until you can somehow worm your way through to somebody who does, which is nearly impossible. So you do everything you can to avoid getting into that situation. And what's happening now is we've got people that they are not getting credit for their overpayments that were applied to the next year, you know, if you have to make estimated payments, and partly because of these security risks, they don't think they're who they are. Part of who knows what the other part is? I don't know. But now you've got people in this situation where they're threatening to levy them because they haven't given them credit for something that they overpaid the year before, that they clearly overpaid the year before.
0: And you're dealing with the IRS, okay? And so that's scary.
1: Yeah.
0: Everybody's scared of the IRS, right?
1: It's just super cumbersome, and I wish it was better.
2: How many employees do you think there are
1: at the IRS? I know it went down significantly, or at least they said it did in the last year or so. What is it, Jeff?
2: Just
1: I don't have any idea.
2: How
0: many employees work for
2: FTE, does that mean full-time employees?
1: That's full-time equivalent is what it means.
0: So that, in the entire country, 10,000.
2: My guess was 3,000. What's your guess?
1: I don't have a clue.
2: 74,299, and they can't figure this out. 74,000 people. That's a lot of people. As of 2025. There's another 16,000 not full-time equivalent, so I'm going to guess that means part-time.
1: Yeah.
2: So, wow.
1: Yeah.
2: So,
0: what are they doing?
1: I don't know. I mean, a lot of them just don't have the skill set to answer the questions. They're good phone call takers.
2: That's one person for every 4,400 humans in the U.S. Now,
0: and how many need the IRS on a daily basis?
2: Oh, and that's children too. So you take kids out of the mix, and maybe that's one person for every 2,000 tax filers.
1: And you almost never get through the first time.
2: When I look at friends and talk about interactions with the IRS, they all look at me like, what are you talking about? Like, you think most people, job, W-2 at the end of the year, their tax return is maybe two pages long, never need to reach out to the IRS.
1: Yeah.
2: Right?
1: Yeah.
2: It's almost, I won't say exclusively, but almost exclusively business owners.
1: I get a lot of
2: estates.
1: Yeah, estate stuff. What's happening right now, and some of this is resolved with, there's online features we can use as practitioners to get on, but they're also limited. And then the taxpayer can get on and have an online account. But some of the things we're seeing are with fraud, okay? And so if somebody has a significant refund, they're saying, we need you to prove who you are before we can
2: I'm the one that you're taking my tax money from.
1: Yeah, and one of the circumstances, they wanted them to prove who they were so that they could apply. The refund was to be applied to the next year. Now, if somebody was going to steal your money, why would they apply it
2: to next year's
1: to
2: taxes?
1: Your return?
2: Yeah.
1: It defies logic, right?
0: So this is a great indicator.
1: So now they've proven, so this particular client has proven who they are. They have called in. They have done everything they need to do to prove that, and yet now they're getting levy letters that they're underpaid for the next year because of that.

0: So I don't know.
1: Oh my God.
0: Yeah. Yeah.
1: Oh my God.
0: Yeah.
1: They clearly don't know how
0: things
1: work.
0: Yes. Yes. So,
1: it's bad. It's really good.
0: So it's just, it's frustrating, you know. A lot of my calls start with, clearly a taxpayer, you know, has not made an error. This is an error. But then you've got to be very careful. You've got to tread very lightly, because if you upset them, they hold all the cards. It's like a prison guard, right? It doesn't matter if they're wrong. Like, hey, you can't do that. Well, except they hold all the cards.
1: Yeah.
0: And so I'll say to people, just walk lightly, tread lightly when you're talking to them.
1: Don't get emotional.
0: Because they can
2: say yes, ma'am, a lot.
1: Deal in the facts.
0: Yeah.
1: Yeah, they won't put up with
2: attitude.
0: Yeah.
1: Well, I don't think it's ever a good idea to be snippy with the person that can
0: they
1: hang
0: hold
1: up
0: your,
1: on you.
0: Yeah. So right? there's they that added. Be, you have to swallow your pride a bit.
2: I mean, how'd you feel angry. About being held for 4 hours? Yeah, try it again. Click.
0: Well, hello. Yeah.
1: Hi there. How are you today?
2: You look beautiful today. Ma'am, you can't see me. I know, but
0: You've
2: I know you look
0: great
2: beautiful.
0: Voice. Yeah.
1: I'm so happy to be talking to you.
2: No matter what you heard me saying while I was on hold.
0: I use a lot of swears when I get off, yeah. Rich is telling us we need to take a break.
1: I know.
0: You're listening.
1: You think I'm ignoring him, but I'm not. Go ahead.
0: 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We'll be right back.
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0: Good morning. You're listening to 1340 WJOL, Will County's News Talk Sports. It's Friday morning. It's 9 a.m. And it's time for the Mary and Natalie Show. Representative Manley is in town today.
1: Oh,
0: woohoo!
1: Boy. Oh, boy.
0: Jeff Gregory's with us.
2: I'm not necessarily in town, but I'm with us.
0: And Rich Renick is on the board.
2: I have to give a shout out.
1: Okay, here we go.
2: There are probably like 20 or 30 people that aren't working right now over at Aaron Thomas because they're all listening to us. So Manny, don't fire anybody, right? Don't fire anybody. This is a company. Okay, so I've been told what they do. So here's what I can
1: tell.
2: You
1: weren't paying attention.
2: No, I was, but it seemed it's so
0: this
2: complex.
0: Is this an attractive guy?
2: I've never met Aaron, but there are a few hotties that work there. Not going to mention your names to embarrass you, hotties. So you know how when you go to places and like to Sam's Club, wherever, and get the bag of the big box of chips that has like 20 different chips in there.
0: Yeah.
2: So now those this is my understanding. I don't want anybody from the company texting me how much I messed this up, but they're responsible for getting all the appropriate things in those boxes. And all the boxes, all the places they need to go and tracking them. And
1: so logistics.
2: Yeah, logistics. Yeah, that's the L word I was looking for.
1: They pack.
0: That's the thing.
2: And track.
1: And ship. And ship.
2: So, okay, guys, I hope I didn't screw that up that bad.
1: I would love a job like that where I could figure out. I like the logistics.
0: There's
1: of trying
0: some
1: to
0: really
1: make things
0: high
1: happen.
0: Level applications of that. Moving things between countries and doing it at the most reasonable rate.
1: Yep.
0: I've got
1: but getting things and making the most of the route.
0: Yeah, that's exactly it. Yeah.
1: I only equate this to going up and down my stairs at home.
0: Right.
1: I never go up or down empty-handed.
0: Put hats on.
1: I'm telling you.
2: Yeah.
1: It is.
0: If they're sitting around, you'll have
1: I was telling Ellen, I'm working on my logistics plan. Like moving things from one area to the other.
2: So what I want to say to all the friends who are listening, and I did just receive confirmation that I explained it somewhat correctly.
1: Okay.
2: If there's ever a time that you feel that you need to deliver a great big box of said chips to the studio, we're here every Friday from 9 to 10.
1: Yeah, how about it?
2: There's like, okay, so
1: the
2: ones they do are like the
1: Fritos, chili cheese Fritos.
2: They're not the little bitty baby ones.
0: Okay, that was my next question is what would be...
1: What's in the box?
0: What's your chip box,
2: guys? I remember Doritos.
0: No, what would you want?
2: Oh, God.
0: Like somebody brought those in. Hey, do you have any?
2: I promise you there's not one thing in that box that I won't
0: eat. You'd eat them all.
2: What about
0: a random, like a pretzel or a Sun Chip? You'd still eat them?
2: Okay, maybe not the pretzel.
1: I love pretzels.
2: Unless I got some cheese nearby.
1: You don't like pretzels.
2: I do like pretzels, but if I'm going to have something like that, like give me
0: a chip bag.
2: Give me a Cool Ranch Dorito.
0: Oh, Cool Ranch.
2: I
1: literally live on pretzels.
2: How about a sour cream and onion potato chip?
0: That's Alfredo, too.
1: That's a breath thing for me. Like, I'm going to have to talk to someone.
2: Well, here's what you figure. You're not going to eat a bag of chips and then make out with somebody.
0: Yeah,
1: but I got to talk to people
2: maybe.
1: All the time.
0: Maybe late at night.
1: You never know.
2: Just aim your voice or aim your mouth higher than their head.
1: Oh, I don't want to be that person. Like, I... No people.
0: She's very sensitive to smell.
1: I have I should have been, if I come back in another form after my death, I'm going to come back probably as a bloodhound.
2: I knew I was going to say bloodhound. Yeah.
1: Because I can sniff out anything.
0: You'll be that dog they let out of the bag. That's going crazy. Hang on, girl.
2: Okay, so now I'm really embarrassed that this is the first episode of the show they're listening to.
1: I smell everything.
0: And I have been there for it.
1: Yeah. I'll be like, and that is my keenest sense, I would say. I don't know if you have
2: They make fun of my sense of smell. I walk in and I'm like, is something, and then fill in the blank.
0: Nothing works like it used to, I will tell you. I don't think any of my senses worked. Sight. Hearing.
1: Taste.
0: Smelling.
1: My hearing's
0: none
1: not
0: of them,
1: as great
0: none
1: as it
0: of,
1: used to be.
0: None are at their peak.
1: Touch, right? I'm just telling you, I can sniff it out.
2: Wait. Your sense of touch isn't the same?
1: I don't think so.
2: Well, how do you lose your sense of touch?
1: I don't know. You just ignore it. Like,
2: that's depressing.
0: You're not as sensitive to it.
1: Yeah. Yeah, I would say so. I put up with more. I can stand more. Like, it's not as...
2: Alan, if you're listening...
1: Yeah, he's...
2: Her sense of
1: his
2: touch...
1: His whole life is over.
2: ...is somewhat... She's slowed, so you
0: what
2: might need to pinch
0: burrs?
2: Harder.
0: Remember the burrs when you're a kid that stick to your socks and stuff? If you had those all over you.
1: Yeah. But Maybe my pain receptors are dulling.
0: I think everything I'm in is. Yeah, it's dialed down.
1: But I can smell.

0: I personally think, you know how companies that we've talked with and people have come in, give us tours? I think that we should get a tour.
1: Of this chip place?
2: Where's it at?
0: It is near the it is at the intersection of, here we go, Division and Gaylord.
2: A building exactly that I
0: passed
2: my
0: a
2: district.
0: Million times.
2: It's my district.
0: Yeah.
2: So I know exactly where they're at.
0: If you're, those of you who are working, if you live near there, Manny, if you don't vote for Natalie Manley, she'll beat the hell out of you. But yeah, but that is your legislative district.
2: Yeah. I was visualizing it when you were saying it, that's...
0: Are there... I wonder if there could be chips on the tour.
2: I hope so.
0: I mean...
2: Like, yeah. That would be a great idea.
1: And up their cleanliness game before we get there.
2: Chili cheese Fritos for Mary.
0: I don't think...
2: So they're a logistics warehouse.
1: That's
2: the product comes in, they package it up, and they send it out.
0: And I thought Manny is the person that I knew first that worked there. And so he brought over some chips. We had an event and brought some stuff, right? God, wait.
1: I like this guy already.
0: I'm sure it's completely legitimate that you brought a box of chips. You didn't steal them or anything, right? Because now he just got fired. But so he was telling me, and so I thought he worked for like Frito-Lay Company or whatever company it is. And it's like they're an independent company, which is so cool to think about these big companies that make small businesses possible, right? That they use a separate company like this to do whatever it is they need. Because you think about how easy would it be for these mega corporations to just freeze out the small businesses and do everything themselves. So when I learned a little bit more about the company, I thought that was really cool, right? And they give great opportunities, and
2: what's
0: it's a great place
2: again?
0: To work. Aaron Thomas.
1: When Reed was in school, and I'll probably get this wrong, he worked for a logistics company. Bolingbrook area. So there's a lot of that around here. If I remember correctly, a lot of it was being loaded. It was gone by train car. And when I asked him what it was, he said the majority is junk mail.
0: Shut up.
1: Swear to God. Yeah. That's how it gets, and then they must send it out at some point. You don't know these things are going. So then every time I get that stuff out of my garbage and take it into the shred or whatever, I'm just like.
0: You shred junk mail?
1: Well, if it's got a credit card
2: address.
1: Application or something in it, I will shred that.
2: I shred everything. Everything.
1: I'm kind of funny about that stuff.
2: Anything that has my name on it, I shred.
1: But if it's got an envelope with a window that I could take off and just put in the recycle thing, I'll do that, Yeah, I'm kind of particular about that, especially if it has any application to like a credit card.
2: I take labels off boxes. I cut.
1: I do too.
2: Labels.
0: That's a problem, right?
1: No, I'm with you.
0: You know that's a problem for both of you, right?
2: Yeah.
0: Just because you're neurotic and she's neurotic, it doesn't make it normal.
1: Oh.
2: Yeah, it does. It totally does.
0: 2 out of 3, it totally does. So speaking of neurotic. Yeah. No, that's a terrible transition. Speaking of crappy things that happened that you wish didn't. So mom gets her Home Depot bill last month from her specific store credit card. And there's a charge for plumbing services for like $185. We have a plumber, a client of mine and a good friend is a plumber. So we would not call Home Depot.
1: I didn't know they had that either.
0: I didn't either. So we go to the store, tell them about it. No, you got to call customer support. So she calls customer support and they look it up. They're like, no problem. We'll take it off your bill and we're going to send you a different card. So they give her a new card.
1: Somebody clearly
0: number.
1: Got yours.
0: Correct.
1: Yeah.
0: So she gets the statement.
1: Oh, no.
0: They take the credit off. Yeah. And now there's a charge of like $175 for lumber. Okay. Now, first of all, I know the price of lumber. What did somebody get? 2 boards? Like if I've got somebody's credit card, I'm going to get more than 2 boards from Home Depot. So now she's like, you know what? Screw this. I'm just calling him tomorrow and saying, I don't want the card.
1: Yeah.
0: But here's the crazy thing. It isn't that somebody's using it. It's did they somehow access her social security number, her date of birth, any of those things? So now it is larger than
1: I've had that.
0: 2 pieces of lumber, right?
2: Mm-hmm.
0: So I get from the standpoint, I'm teasing you, of course, shredding the stuff, throwing it all away. I mean, obviously, I just keep all my banking stuff because I'm afraid. Even if they shred it, I'm convinced they're going to put it back together.
1: Well, mine started, I think, years ago when I received a card for unemployment. It was like a credit card or something they use for unemployment. And somebody had filed for unemployment in my name. It's been quite a few years now. But at that point, you have to do something at the federal level, report it.
2: Imagine having to do that now.
1: Report. I had to freeze my... Yeah. I still have my credit frozen for that. I monitor my credit. And when I talked to them about it, they said, just know it's out there and it will always be out there. So I'm always at risk.
0: Honest to God.
1: Yeah.
0: I froze my credit 3 years ago. It was right before Pride Fest, which is coming up September 19th. And I got a statement from Bank of America. And
2: Noon to five.
0: This year it's noon to 10.
2: Oh.
0: Yeah.
2: Aren't we going to do After Dark?
0: We are doing After Dark, but also during After Dark, the drag show that will crown the next Miss Joliet Pride Fest, we have decided that we're also going to have music outdoors for people who aren't necessarily into drag shows.
1: Interesting.
0: Because when we were talking as a committee, I raised my hand, or I asked everyone to raise their hand if they would, if they had a choice of attending a live music event or a drag show, what would they go to? And nine of the 11 people said music. And so I said, well, then we have to fix that, because if the organizers feel that way, the attendees probably do too. So we will have the same rabid crowd for our amazing drag show as we've always had, and hopefully more. And we're going to add nighttime entertainment.
1: You know what? It might draw people to the drag show too. Yeah. If they see people there, yeah. You know, they may just...
0: So I get this statement from Bank of America, and I open it up, and it says I have like $5.95.
1: Oh, no.
0: And I'm like, well, I don't have Bank of America, so I just threw it away.
1: Oh,
0: like,
1: no.
0: Because whatever. So the next month, it says I had a $200 deposit and then a $3 service charge. So now I have like $197. I'm like, okay, well.
1: This is getting weird.
0: How's somebody scamming me by giving me money? So I went to the Bank of America office on 59 in Shorewood, mm-hmm. and I showed it to them, and they said, oh, yeah, this is clearly fraud. You know, we'll go through and, you know, we'll close the account. And I said, well, who opened it?
1: Can I have the money?
0: Yeah, well, it was interesting, right?
2: Can I withdraw first?
0: I didn't think about that first.
1: I need to make a transaction.
0: So they said, well, actually, we need you to call the fraud line. They gave me the fraud line. So I called the fraud line.
1: Boy.
0: And they were able to tell that it was opened. It was an online account that was opened. And the lady said, you should be concerned because it was a Joliet location. But the person who opened it has my Social Security, mm-hmm. date of birth, all that stuff. Mm-hmm. So she recommended that I freeze my credit account.
2: Did they go over the information and it was all accurate?
0: It was all accurate.
1: Ugh.
0: So she says to me, what would you like us to do with $197? And I said, well... I said, I'm a little weirded out, like, if there's any tie to, like, ill-gotten gains with this money or whatever.
1: Yeah.
0: I said, can we have it donated to a charity? And this is what made me think of Pride Fest. And she said, sure. And so I asked if they would make the check to Joliet Pride Fest. And they did, and they sent it to me and closed out the account. So the next month, I get something in the mail that shows that it was closed and the money was given, whatever. The next month, I get a statement in the mail. I have an account with $50 in it with Bank of America.
2: No,
0: so
2: account?
0: It was a no different account number. I had frozen all three credit bureaus. I went mm-hmm. through. By the way, that's a process.
1: Yeah, it is.
0: And then
1: you got to keep those passwords forever.
0: Oh my God! I found two. When you want to unfreeze your credit because I wanted to apply
1: right.
0: for a Costco card
1: right.
0: years later and forgot they were frozen.
1: Right.
0: I couldn't find the third one. So finally, I think it was Experian, I was able to go online and prove who I was, mm-hmm. and they finally took the hold off. But when I got the $50 statement that I had $50, I'm like, I'm not doing this again. So I got it a couple more months that said I had the money, and then it quit coming.
1: What are they doing?
0: I don't know. But here's what the lady at the fraud department of Bank of America said to me. I have never seen a situation involving fraud where someone has profited a couple $100. She said, I've never seen that, and I've worked in our fraud department, I think she said, for 14 years. It's 14 or it was more than 10. But she said she'd never seen that. And I'm sitting here thinking, what's the game?
1: Right.
0: Like, are you going to think, oh, yeah, I forgot I had that account, so I'll go put $10,000 in, and then they can withdraw
2: I
0: it?
2: I think it's all a time thing. Like, they give it enough time to see if anybody's paying attention.
0: Hmm.
2: I think it's a waiting game, and if it proves to be something they can use, then they start doing transactions through there, like probably wash checks,
1: okay.
2: things like that. But they wait and see if anybody's noticing.
3: Oh, so
2: how they're not after a viable money, vehicle for
1: you
2: us.
1: You think they're running other money
2: yes.
1: through there.
0: So had I waited, I probably could have had a lot more than $200.
2: Well, I don't.
3: Dang.

0: not.
1: No, you don't want to play with these
2: people. Yeah,
1: because
2: there's people that don't look at anything. Yeah.
0: Well, I'm thinking, I feel like I'm trapped in the middle of an episode of Ozark.
1: Kind of, yes. Only without, like, people getting electrocuted.
2: Is that Jason Bateman?
0: Yeah.
2: And
0: God,
2: no Jason Bateman.
0: God, he's hot.
1: I
2: like him, too. Do we all like him?
1: We all like Jason Bateman.
0: He's awfully young for the
1: he's
0: two of you.
1: Too.
0: Yeah.
1: How young
2: he's like
1: is he?
2: Our age.
0: I mean, you usually like people his dad's age.
1: Yeah, well, that's what I was going to say.
0: Hey, let's ask Siri. Hey, Siri, how old is Jason Bateman?
1: God. She's going to say.
3: Jason Bateman is 57 years old.
1: She's going to say.
0: God, I can't believe.
1: How many men do you have to ask me how old they are a day?
0: Let's back up. Really, I can't believe that I think a 57-year-old man is hot. That is not me.
2: There's something about him. Yeah, I like him, too.
1: Yeah, he's funny. Mm-hmm. He's very funny.
2: He's funny.
1: He's got a way about
2: dry.
1: Him.
2: Yeah.
0: Think, what show, what's your earliest memory of a show that he was on as a young person?
1: You're insinuating that I remember anything.
0: This is true.
1: Ozark.
2: Well, his sister was on Family Ties.
0: Right.
2: What was he on?
0: I don't know,
2: because I've known who he was forever.
0: As an 8 or 9 year old, and I didn't realize this at the time because he wasn't famous when he was at that age, right? But he and a young girl who I won't remember were runaways, orphans, or something on the original Little House on the Prairie.
2: Oh, my God.
0: As like an 8 or 9 year old. Before he became this famous Ozark guy.
2: Okay, so when we were young, every show was about a runaway or an orphan, and it involved quicksand.
0: Right?
1: Remember you used to be of quicksand?
0: Land of the Lost.
2: Yes,
0: don't get near the quicksand.
1: I was so afraid of quicksand.
2: But at least we all know you would get a 2x4, and you get back on the dry land.
1: And you stretch out, and you hold on to the board.
2: But under no circumstances do you get into the quicksand with them.
1: No, and all of a sudden you're in it. Yeah. And you're walking along and you look down like,
2: it's quicksand.
1: Oh, no.
0: I finally, like 3 years ago, did my research on quicksand to find out it's not a real thing.
1: Remember when the guy in the sandstorm in Lawrence of Arabia got swallowed in the sand? Remember that? These are the horrific things that happened in our childhood. Flying monkeys.
2: Oh.
0: I want those.
1: Quicksand.
0: No,
1: I would like to dispatch flying monkeys on a daily basis.
2: I may have seen some.
1: Quicksand, flying monkeys, what other things?
2: Snakes. There's a lot of snake stuff when we were kids.
1: Yep. Like, we were afraid of...
2: Like come out of a drawer.
1: Sharks,
2: like
1: because that was when Jaws was being in the water. Sharks. Like Jaws traumatized all of us.
0: Movie about piranhas?
1: I wasn't as afraid because they were in rivers and I wouldn't go in a river.
2: Well, there was every natural disaster in the world. Yeah. Floods. The Poseidon Adventure.
0: The Towering Inferno was my
2: Towering
0: favorite.
2: Inferno.
0: Nominated for an Oscar for Best Picture, by the way.
1: Yeah.
0: Good.
1: Are you...
2: Shelley
1: when does that happen again?
0: Not until March, so you're safe.
1: All right, good. I'm not going to see one movie that's going to be...
2: I don't see anything.
1: I know.
2: What did I
0: you
2: see?
0: Haven't seen it.
1: Mary, when are we going to start having fun?
2: I saw the Odyssey.
0: Oh, my God, it was so good.
2: And almost 3 hours, I sat through the whole thing, Natalie, and it was fantastic.
1: You never do that.
2: I love...
1: Was it in the morning? Did you go to the show at 5 a.m.?
0: Matt Damon was amazing.
2: We went at 4 in the afternoon, which was perfect.
1: Was it crowded?
2: We went in Oak Park by Reedy.
1: Was it crowded?
2: No.
1: Okay, I have to tell Alan.
2: I thought it would be packed. I'm like, we got to get there. We got to get our popcorn. Come on, chop, chop.
1: He was very angry because I won't commit to a day and time to go see the movie.
2: Go see it.
1: All right, I'll tell
2: you. But know that you will have to take a bathroom break, so kind of plan on. Is it hour two? Is it hour,
1: What do you recommend?
2: I went about hour two. They were just by the swirl. What's that called?
0: The whirlpool.
2: The whirlpool.
1: Yeah. I was afraid of whirlpools, too. That
2: well, there's one in there.
1: Okay.
0: How did you ever unplug the bathtub?
1: This is 1340 WJOL, Will County's new talk sports. You're with Mary and Natalie. We'll be right back.

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1: Not long ago, life got pretty hard for Charles.
2: Me and my wife, we got divorced, so when she left me, I started using really bad. 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
1: Then one day, Charles came to Morningstar Mission, and everything began to change.
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8: You're listening to 1340 WJOL, Will County's News Talk Sports. It's Friday morning. It's the 9 o'clock hour. You're listening to Mary and Natalie. And, oh, man. I know. We're close to the end again already.
9: So we were looking up, like, what movies are coming soon. And I was just disturbed. You know how time, when you get older, goes so fast? Mm-hmm. Starting August 16th, it's the 10th anniversary showing of La La Land. I feel like
8: I never saw that.
9: It's amazing. B, it should have won the Oscar. Okay. And C, how has it been 10 years?
10: Okay, right, so La La Land is something. It's Bradley Cooper and
9: oh yeah,
11: the redhead.
9: Yeah, the redhead. Gonna blank, but it's the one that was announced to have won Best Picture. And
10: oh,
9: oops,
10: that's right.
9: Oops, we made a mistake.
11: Think of her name. It's a musical, isn't it?
9: It is.
11: Okay, yeah, I've got to see that. Thank you. I want to see that.
9: It's August 16th.
11: Thank mm-hmm. you. Yeah.
9: Let's
11: it's
9: go.
11: Kind of a, yeah. You want to go to the theater? And
9: you know what?
11: It?
9: Maybe I'll see if I can talk our social director in making that the August movie for Joliet Pride Network.
10: And what night would that be?
9: It would be a Tuesday if we can coordinate it.
11: Okay. Tuesday.
9: We'll find out.
10: Yeah.
9: I'm going to see. Oh, God, why am I blanking on her name? But what a great show.
11: Yeah, she's a redhead, kind of slight.
9: Oh, the song, movie. City of Stars. God, it was so good.
11: But the visuals I saw are amazing.
9: Stunning. Yeah. Stunning.
10: She got
9: like a Technicolor feel. Yes.
10: Very thin, pale skin, yep. Yes. Freckles.
11: Yes. Yep.

0: Things rarely do. So this was, I thought it was
1: for 2 hours and 45 minutes, yeah, thinking about sitting there. And I was a Latin studies, Greek studies guy in high school. And so much of the story, and I, of course, read the book, I knew, but it's, I knew it from 40 years ago. So I'm watching this.
0: The sirens. Yeah, the psychops, and so the whole thing.
1: One of the scenes happened. Like, okay, I remember her, but what does she do with all the animals, the tigers and stuff? I'm like, okay, I remember her. Who is she? We're not going to tell you.
0: We're not going to tell you.
2: Don't tell me anything.
0: But I would love to have a really long conversation about what all of it means.
2: Okay. Like
0: what it represents. What each.
2: So
1: we're going to tell the next. It? We're going to tell the next show that they're just canceled, and we're going to take an extra hour.
2: Have you seen it, Rich? Are you going to?
3: I didn't know what it was all about, so I bypassed it.
2: Elfie.
3: But now,
2: what's it all about, Elfie?
3: Yeah.
2: Yeah. So I think you should go see it on their recommendation, and then we can all talk about
3: and
2: it.
3: And that's enough. That's enough for me.
2: Will you give me some time? Okay.
3: How many thumbs would that be? Would that be six thumbs up from... Well, you haven't seen it.
2: Well, no.
1: Only four. Oh, only four thumbs. Four thumbs.
2: So far.
1: Okay. Four thumbs and a couple of extra fingers.
2: Okay.
1: Just in case.
2: It's going to win, isn't it, Jeff?
1: I don't know that it's going to win, but it's going to be nominated.
0: Matt Damon
1: is incredible.
0: So good.
1: Matt Damon, he's an amazing actor because he's different in every film.
0: I really like
1: him. He's different. Like, yeah. Will Smith annoys me because he has two characters, goofy and not goofy. Like, that's it. Like, so which character are you getting? Matt Damon is... The talented Mr. Ripley.
0: I've
1: like,
0: got to rewatch Good Will Hunting.
1: Oh,
0: that's been a lot of years, but I've got to rewatch that one again.
2: You so like apples, good. Captain? My captain.
0: How do you like them apples? I got a number. Good Will Hunting.
1: We thought you had like some kind of syndrome.
2: I only remember Captain, My Captain, and Robin Williams' face at the end.
0: Uh huh.
1: Oh.
0: Uh huh.
2: Mm-hmm.
0: Uh-huh.
1: That's.
0: Yeah, it was a great movie. Yeah.
1: Why don't we ever see Mork and Mindy in repeats?
0: Because it was awful.
1: Oh my God, but I just want to see it. That and Bosom Buddies.
2: I think you can see
0: Bosom
2: it.
0: Bosom Buddies I did like, I will admit. Yeah. I did like Bosom Buddies. I love One Day at a Time. I get like all sentimental.
1: The old Bonnie Franklin.
0: Yes, and Mary Tyler Moore. Those are the two. I literally come to tears when I see
1: it. I think
0: it's the passage of time. Like you think about, they're all gone.
1: Yeah, all of them.
0: And I just loved One Day at a Time. I don't know why. There's something about them in that apartment. And
1: the struggle of the single mom.
0: I guess.
1: Yeah.
0: I don't know.
1: What was the janitor?
0: Schneider.
2: Pat Harrington.
0: He was
2: great. I thought he was smoking hot.
0: Oh, he was great.
1: Shut up.
2: I thought he was hot.
1: He needed to take a bath.
2: Man. Yeah. He was like, hey, Mrs. Romano.
0: With that bad mustache.
2: He would always try to like fix it. Like, he took care of them.
1: Oh, my God. First TV crush for me was... Who's the boss? Tony Danza.
0: Oh.
2: Has he gone astray with his...
1: Hotness?
2: No.
0: No, his beliefs or something?
2: His beliefs. His political...
0: I don't know.
2: Is he the one... I know Chachi's nuts.
1: Honest to God. Isn't Fonzie nuts, too?
2: I don't know.
0: I don't think Chachi is
1: nuts.
2: I'm like, somebody was...
0: I can't believe Fonzie. I refuse to believe Fonzie.
2: Alan was showing me something
0: Chachi is way over.
2: What's his real name?
0: Chachi?
1: Scott Baio.
2: Yeah, Scott Baio. He goes, look what Scott Baio said. I said, Alan.
0: He's always been like that.
2: We can't care about what Chachi thinks.
1: Yeah, but what about Joni?
0: There were stories about Chachi back in the day. Do you know this story?
1: No, tell me more.
0: It had to do with his physique. I'm just going to leave it at that.
2: That it was impressive?
0: That's what they said. And this was...
1: No wonder Joni loved Chachi.
0: Yeah. Yeah.
2: There was a reason Joni loved Chachi. It wasn't his politics.
1: Sunday, Monday, happy days. And happy nights.
0: And whatever happened to that older brother with the basketball? That's the other question. Quicksand. I think it was Chuck on Happy Days. Remember there was an older brother?
1: Oh, that's right. Like one or two episodes or whatever.
0: He would just bounce the ball instead of talking. He just kind of disappeared.
1: What about the first episode of The Golden Girls, The Gay Cook? The pilot episode of The Golden Girls.
0: I watched that more because I do like Golden Girls.
1: They had a gay cook, and the tester
2: Such
1: said it doesn't
2: TV.
1: Work. So they.
2: Do you get those time. Clips on your reels of the old Carol Burnett, Harvey Korman, and Tim Conway
1: cracking
2: each
1: face.
2: Other?
0: The three of them.
2: With Mama.
1: Uh-huh.
2: And all, Vicki Lawrence. And
1: Carol Burnett's still alive, right?
2: So we laughed so hard at these things.
1: Yeah.
2: I think her daughter does the production on the Stephanie Miller show on.
0: She had a daughter she lost. There's so maybe she had more than one.

0: I love when Will and Grace, the first time and maybe the second time, they would occasionally do live broadcasts. And so there's something so powerful to watch professionals lose it.
1: Yeah.
0: Right? Somebody, you know, somebody kind of flubs the line or whatever, and then they just get so tickled and they try not to laugh. But then when you try to make that face and not laugh, then you start laughing.
1: When he's doing the dentist chair with
2: when he goes numb. When he goes numb and he keeps hitting.
1: Oh my God.
2: It is. I love him.
1: Oh, that was a funny. It's even more like I never thought Johnny Carson was all that funny.
0: Oh God, I did.
1: There are some great interviews.
2: With you. I think we just
1: Carol
2: we didn't
1: Burnett
2: see enough of it.
1: Was funny.
0: Classic.
1: Yeah. So funny.
2: And they loved each other.
1: All in
2: so
1: the family.
2: Much.
1: Funny. Yeah. Although you can't show it now because it was so like it was a sign of the times.
0: Yeah.
1: If you ever think we haven't evolved as human beings. Yeah. We have. Watch that show.
0: So when people are listening to this show for the first time, ask me what it's about. This is what it's about.
1: Everything, always, everywhere.
0: Everything, everywhere, all at once.
2: All right. La La Land, we're going to work on.
1: Yeah.
0: City of Stars.
2: And until next week, be kind to yourself, be good to each other, and God bless.

0: At the pump, the nation's major oil and gas companies are celebrating massive profits, also a byproduct of the U.S.-Iran conflict. ExxonMobil reported second quarter profits of $14.5 billion, up 105% from the same period a year ago. Chevron's profit from April to June was nearly quadruple the second quarter of 2025.
1: ABC's Jim Ryan. The chief operating officer of FIFA is the latest official to come out against President Gianni Infantino's plan to sell the World Cup to private equity. He says he and other FIFA staffers were deceived by the idea and that it must not be allowed to go forward. Tropical storm Genevieve may have lost some of its punch, but the now tropical storm out in the Pacific is whipping up potential problems for a long stretch of the West Coast. ABC's Trevor Ault is in Santa Monica, California.
2: Dangerous waves and high surf stretching hundreds of miles along the California coast. Genevieve churning through the Pacific, creating massive swells and life-threatening rip currents. In the past week, the Los Angeles County Fire Department has conducted thousands of water rescues. Lifeguards on boats and jet skis rushing in to save struggling swimmers. The National Weather Service has issued a high surf advisory through Saturday night.
1: SpaceX rocket is on a collision course with the moon. The upper stage will hit the lunar surface next week. This is ABC News.
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0: Hey, we are back. Hey, everybody. Adam and Michelle, the Friends Over 50 show every Friday from 10 to 1. It is nice to be here. I wasn't supposed to be here today, but we are, and I cannot also believe that we are also at the last day of the month.
1: That is impossible. It is impossible, because I thought July had more than one week in it.
0: Man. I got good news and bad news.
1: Oh, no.
0: Good news, we're still in summer. The bad news is, end of August, man, it's basically done.
1: Ah, don't say that. No, I can't. I don't hear you.
0: I bring all my stuff in. Yeah, I pull up all the plants and put everything in the shed for the winter just before Halloween. I fell coming in the park, in the building.
1: Yeah, you said that. But you made it in here to deliver my coffee and my McMuffin.
0: Someone moved the curb. I had to run up out to the car before the show.
1: Yeah, they have a tendency to do that.
0: It moved.
1: Yeah, yeah.
0: And down I went. Yeah. I knew where I went, right? In the dirt and the bushes.
1: Well, that at least it was soft.
0: Yeah, remember Get Smart, Maxwell Smart, when he jumped up, he fixed his tie and... like nothing happened.
1: Yeah,
0: It took me a little bit to get up, but once I got up, I
1: fixed you up. And look around to make sure nobody looked.
0: Oh, I know, right?
1: Get up and make sure nobody looked.
0: How embarrassing is that?
1: As long as you didn't hurt yourself. I mean,
0: I'll be fine. I fall often.
1: We were prepared that it was going to be Michelle and myself here for the show. What happened? Because you were going to go to a school for real estate.
0: No, for insurance, for Michelle.
1: Oh, insurance,
0: I was getting my life and health license. I've had it before, and it dumbed me, let it lapse. So anyway, I registered for the class because it's mandatory, right? So I'm online. I figured out how to get in, which wasn't easy for me. I was online. I had a blanket, a sweatshirt, all my snacks, the computer going, my books out, tarlators. And the guy said, hey, during the class, you're going to get notices because it's mandatory you're there. You got to click yes, that you're still there, because it goes, hey, are you still here? And you hit yes or no. So I did it three times. And after the third time, a couple minutes later, I got this note that says, you've been dropped from the class. I'm like, wait a minute, what? So I'm hurrying up and trying to get back on. And it goes, you have to call this number to reschedule your class. So I called there. I told the lady, I said, hey, it asked me three times if I'm in the class, and I said yes, and it dropped me out of the class. Not only did she not care, she goes, the only thing you can do is reschedule the class. They're not going to let you back in.
1: But why? Yeah. Why?
0: I don't know.
1: Well, that's not right.
0: No, it's not right. Well, I went off because I'm sitting there, and I told her, it's the first hour. Who's going to ditch the class in the first hour? You know what I mean? And I hit all three of them. She goes, yeah, well, I see the first one and second one, but not the third one. I said, no. And how would I know there was three if I didn't tell you? I mean, you got to know it's there. So anyway, she didn't care. I rescheduled. I asked to speak to a manager, and she said that'll take 1 to 3 days.
1: So now who's conducting the class?
0: Someone from this organization. They have a moderator. The guy who does the class, and it was going to be just fine. I'm sitting there, and I got kicked out, and now I have to wait till September to get back in. So I'm filing a complaint with them, and I'm going to file a complaint with the Illinois Department of Insurance.
1: Good for you.
0: I mean, it's
1: that's just, not right. That's not
0: cool.
1: Right.
0: Not cool. Yeah, so that's why I'm here today, and then I fell coming in. Other than that.
1: Ed.
0: Yeah, who the heck moved that curb? Who do we complain to here at the station?
1: I think Brian's in the office here. We can
0: let's get him in here.
1: Yeah.
0: Hey, someone move that curb. Brian. Oh man! But anyway, I'm happy the weekend's here. The downside is we have a wake to go to tonight from a friend of Michelle and I, John McGarry. Just a super nice guy. Sad to see, a little older guy, and he died, and they're having a service today for him. And tomorrow we have. It used to be the community night out against crime. And now Lockport does it. They have like a big community day tomorrow at Lockport. So we're going to that.
1: And what do you do there?
0: We just set up a tent for Michelle and some people come by. And Andy Ganger from the Lockport Police Department will be here a little bit later to talk about it. And hopefully get some people to come out. It's a nice day. Nice event. They have hot dogs and all that kind of stuff. The cops are all cooking. So, yeah. And you can, it's nice to know some police in the who, you know, are in your town. So that'd be kind of fun.
1: Is Andy Ganger any kind of a relation to Bill Ganger?
0: Ganger, G-A-N-G.
1: Okay.
0: He used to be the canine officer, and he had a dog that he had with
1: him. I got you.
0: And then, I don't know if we're going to make it, but a friend of ours, Andrea.

0: She is with, does this fundraiser every year for St. Jude. And they raise a ton of money. And they run from, like, I don't know, Lyle all the way to Peoria.
1: How much money exactly makes up a ton?
0: Well, like $50,000. It's pretty good, right?
1: And you weigh it and it comes up to a ton?
0: It can.
1: In pennies. If it's in pennies.
0: It can. Thanks for calling me out on that one. Well, a bunch of money. How's that sound?
1: Okay.
0: Oh,
1: okay,
0: man.
1: I'm good with that. Yeah, alrighty, it's 10:13. We have yet to make our wager.
0: Yeah, and I saw the garage door went up and down, but that was before the show started, so I don't know if that counts. It could have been the in-laws. So let's go with it.
1: All right.
0: Now, remember, she planned on being here early today. I don't know if that's still going to be the case.
1: Well, I remember last week I was very aggressive. I got duped because I said, I think she's going to be here at 10:36. Well, didn't even come close.
0: No, I told you you were way out of it.
1: I know, but I thought maybe... I had a feeling. You know those feelings you get in your bones.
0: Yeah.
1: You just get those, and it turned out to be arthritis. It wasn't. I am going to say 11:36.
0: Are you? Well, I'm going to take a chance that maybe that was her that was leaving, and I'm going to go with 10:36. I know that sounds funny.
1: I had that last week.
0: Yeah, but she left. I mean, she may have. I don't know if that was her or the in-laws.
1: Okay.
0: So I'll go with 10:36.
1: All right.
0: If
1: she's
0: not here at 10:36, I would like to reserve the right to change my mind.
1: Okay. No. Denied. Right. Denied.
0: All right.
1: Okay. Overruled. 10:36 is your predicted time. I'm thinking 11:36. So we will see. I have a little story here. This is more of a public service announcement.
0: Let's hear it.
1: It is a public service story as a learning experience for others. Barb and I get up in the morning often, and we'll sit under the deck. You know, under the deck, we have a nice little area there with some furniture, and we were sitting there, and Barb's...
0: Oh, hey, I'm sorry. 11:02 for Harry Heckstein. Sorry about that. Okay, so anyway, Barb, Harry Heckstein, 11:02. We need to get Mike Sales into this. If he's listening.
1: He's coming in, isn't he?
0: He is, but not till a little later, and I'm sure she'll be...
1: Well, if he's not listening, he automatically won.
0: You think?
1: Okay.
0: If he's not listening. Okay, so
1: All right, so we're underneath the deck, and, of course, there are, you know, rafters and beams and stuff for the deck. So, you know, we've got a good area to sit there. And Barb's looking around, and we're having our coffee. It was early in the morning. We're watching the squirrels run around and the birds and stuff. And she said, oh, wow, look at this. She said, we got a... hornet's nest or a wasp nest over here. Yeah, and it wasn't too far from where she was sitting. She looked up, and I went over there, and I said, I wonder if that's like from last year. It doesn't look like there's any activity there. It looks kind of dry. You know, I said, when we finish our coffee, I'll knock that thing down. So we were sitting there having our coffee and so forth, and she was looking at it looked like a muffin, all right? So the hornet's nest looked like a muffin,
0: yeah.
1: A blueberry muffin, actually. It could have been strawberry, but it looked like a muffin. So, she got up, and I went over there, and I got the little tool. You know, she's got some gardening tools. And I was just going to pry that thing loose, and it came alive.
0: Oh, boy.
1: I thought it was dormant, dead. It came alive. And let me tell you, Ed Kerfin, for something the size of a muffin... There had to be maybe 40,000 of these wasps in there. I might be exaggerating, but not too much. They came out and just stung the bejeebies out of my hand and my arm. And God, I was flailing. I was just like, ah, ah, ah. I don't know if I did exactly that. My fist,
0: did
1: my...
0: Did you get a video of that?
1: No. No, Barb.
0: Rich, what were you doing?
1: I know. I know. My right hand... looked like a boxing glove. It just now started to come down a little bit. Can you still see that?
0: Yeah, so is your wrist.
1: And see that?
0: Looks
1: right
0: like you're flexing for muscles.
1: No, you know, that ain't a muscle.
0: So what were you thinking to do that?
1: I was just thinking, get rid of the I thought it was a dormant old nest.
0: And they were irritated with you?
1: Oh, they didn't like that at all.
0: Did you get
1: all.
0: It down at least?
1: Well, yeah. Yeah. I mean, I just moved. I was prying it loose, and it just popped right off. And they came out with a vengeance.
0: Well, you woke them up. They were sleeping.
1: Oh, Jesus.
0: Wow. Yeah, wow. Your hand and wrist is swollen up.
1: Yeah, well, look at that. Look
0: Did
1: at
0: you
1: that.
0: Go to the clinic?
1: No, no. Yeah. No.
0: What would John Wayne do? He would have just rubbed some mud on it. Let's
1: Of course, you know, Barb was, you know, very, very helpful there. She said, I think I got to pee on it. I said, I don't know that that's something that we ought to consider at this point
0: I
1: here.
0: I think that's with jellyfish.
1: Well, she didn't, and it's, anyhow, holy, so here's my message. Don't do that. Don't do that.
0: Yeah. You should have sprayed it first.
1: Yeah.
0: See if it was alive.
1: Yeah. But we're sitting there looking, but nothing going on. And I'm thinking, well, that's probably from last year.
0: All right, Rich. Next time, call me and consult.
1: God.
0: Okay, next time, call me and you can consult with me.
1: God.
0: It would be great if you had video. Were you jumping around dancing?
1: Oh, Yeah. Well, you couldn't jump. I couldn't jump around that much because I'm under the deck, so I've only got maybe a foot clearance above my head.
0: Oh, Rich.
1: And I got the furniture there, too. We got, five chairs
0: would
1: and
0: you
1: tables.
0: What'd you do with the nest? Would you spray
1: it? Put it in a bag.
0: Just spray it or just put it in
1: a bag? Oh, yeah.
0: You're lucky.
1: Yeah,
0: because you are swollen.
1: I sprayed it and put it in a bag and, oh, Jesus.
0: The stepdad got bitten the lip by a bee while they were camping.
1: Oh, God.
0: I got to pull up the picture for you to see it.
1: Look like one of those African tribes?
0: Yeah. It's got the big, bubble gump, double the size of his bottom lip, and it looks like a mug shot.
1: Oh.
0: With a huge red lip. It's hysterical.
1: And then talking.
0: I have the picture. I wanted to take it over and get it printed and blown up and put it in a frame in their washroom in our basement. Michelle was not a fan of that. I thought it'd be hysterical.
1: Well, I mean, it's not funny, but I get it. I get it.
0: I'll have to find that picture and show you. It is pretty.
1: Well, funny. Yeah, they are. We had a place in Indiana, Pearson, Indiana, and I was cutting the grass. It was the first time for the year. We would go up. I'd open up the place and cutting the grass once again, and I didn't know that these type of bees could live in the ground. I didn't know that. I didn't.
0: Yeah.
1: And taking the lawnmower and just going over this area, which was a little hill.
0: They were irritated.
1: And literally.
0: Those things are mean.
1: I mean, I was, again.
0: They're vicious.
1: Oh, yeah. And I got it on the ear, on the ear. Boy, did that hurt. And again, just running around. I know how that must have looked.
0: I'm staying away from you. If we were out in the yard doing anything, I'm not. Yeah.
1: I'm just saying.
0: Let's take a commercial break. I got to run up front real quick.
1: Okay.
0: All right. We'll be back. Ed and Michelle.
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7: And we are back. Hey, everybody. Ed and Michelle, Friends of 50 show every Friday from 10 to 1. Yes, it is Friday, the last day of the month, and we are heading into August, which the end of August is bad news. I won't bring that up. I'll just go ahead and leave that out.
8: Yeah.
7: Rich, what are we doing for times on Michelle's arrival for today?
8: Well, we have some heated times here. They're all open. Yours is a little bit. You're saying about 10:36 with a two-minute window. Oh!
7: Whoa! Did you see Jim Vaudry on the way in?
9: Did?
8: Wow! Holy
9: it's
8: cow.
9: It's been a long time since I've seen him with his... gun on his hip.
7: Wow.
8: So we have no winners.
7: I was the closest, though.
8: You said 10:36. I said 11:36.
7: Wow.
8: Harry Hickstein, 11:02. So congratulations.
9: Well, remember, I was supposed to be early. I was going to be here at 9:30.
8: It was supposed to be you and me.
9: So I am still an hour late.
8: Yeah, that's right.
9: I told you 9:30.
7: Who would have happened
9: 10:30.
7: If I wasn't here? It would have been, well, Rich could.
8: Well, yeah.
9: Well, no, I would have been here at 9:30 if you weren't going to be here.
7: Oh, my God.
8: Well, that means Mike Sales won.
9: I have six.
7: Mike Sales won.
9: I have 62 claims going on. I don't have time for certain things.
7: Yeah.
9: These storms are killing us.
7: Yeah, we'll get ready. We're supposed to have more today.
9: Yes, Mother Nature is not happy with Illinois, apparently.
7: No.
8: It was unbelievable that day. Now, I'm not one prone to, I'm going to say panic. That's a bit dramatic. But, boy, when that storm rolled in, our weather radios were going off like crazy as it was tracking the storm coming in through Kendall County. And it turned from sunny, probably about three in the afternoon, something like that. It turned from sunny to pitch black.
9: Yeah, it was.
8: And the wind picked up where our birch tree in the back was almost at a 90-degree angle. said, holy cow. I mean, it was, and then the sirens going off, that added to the drama also.
7: Was this before or after you were attacked by wasp nest?
8: Oh.
9: No, it was horrible. We were actually on our way to Chicago, and it was like 12:30.
8: Mm-hmm.
9: We just went off of 355 to 55, and our phones started going crazy.
8: Yeah.
9: And it just got pitch black. And, of course, unfortunately, we had left my mom home alone, and she gets a little
7: anxious
9: about mm-hmm. things. And she mm-hmm. was like, freaking out.
8: Now, how does Bo react to the...
7: He doesn't care.
8: Oh, okay. That's good. Well, that's good.
9: Thankfully.
7: He's a good police dog because he just doesn't care. Nothing, you know, nothing bothers him.
8: That's good.
9: Thankfully, we have had good luck with that. With Duke and Bo, we've, you know, fireworks, you know, storms. We don't have any issues with them.
7: I had a dog that wasn't. She, if you're in bed sleeping and there's storms, she'd be crawling over your head, freaking out. A 90-pound Airedale Terrier. Just did not like it.
8: Wow.
7: But yeah, we've had excitement. He got attacked by a wasp nest that he thought was dead and started dealing with it. And I fell in the, coming in here today. So yeah, it's been a good morning so far. Yeah.
8: Well,
9: great.
8: And we're all here to talk about it.
9: That's right. Oh, I can tell your hand is swollen.
7: Oh, yeah, right.
8: You should, Michelle. I mentioned Ed.
9: I heard the story.
8: It looked a couple of days ago. It looked like I was wearing a boxing glove.
9: Yeah, that's
8: it was,
9: bad.
8: And I got to tell you, this is where my priorities are. I wanted to make sure I could still play the accordion. I did, because I was having trouble moving my fingers.
7: Did you need to play the accordion?
8: I needed to reassure myself that my career was not over.
7: He can still play the piano?
8: Yeah.
7: Yeah, the accordion?
8: That's right.
7: That's funny.
9: You didn't even go get some Benadryl or anything. It doesn't.
8: No,
9: I guess that wouldn't be an allergic reaction. It's just the normal reaction to getting stung by 40,000
8: But my forearm, they got me on the forearm.
9: Yikes.
8: And on the inside of my right leg also. In fact, you have red headphones,
7: yep.
8: Right?
9: Mm-hmm, mm-hmm.
8: I had around the bite mark a red mark twice the size of that ear cover.
9: Wow.
8: Want to see?
7: Okay.
8: Want to see?
7: Oh, my gosh.
9: Goodness.
7: What? All right. Yeah, I mean, you did it.
8: I did. So my public service was, if you see a wasp nest, leave it alone.
7: Yeah.
8: I thought it was dead. I thought the thing was unoccupied. I really did.
7: Always knock first.
8: Well, I kind of did. That didn't. I aroused the occupants.
7: You certainly did. You certainly did. Oh, well. Oh, well. Well, we're supposed to get some rain today. I was up early and out doing yard work early this morning, trying to get stuff accomplished. And it's kind of nice when you're out there early in the morning after it's just starting to get light.
8: Mm-hmm.
7: Go out and do yard work. It is.
9: Mm-hmm.
7: Get things done.
9: Yep.
7: A little watering.
9: It's the only time I can walk Bo, too, is before everyone else is out or after everyone else is out.
7: He's such a thug.
9: He likes to let people know his presence.
7: Mm-hmm. Oh, yeah. Oh, yeah.
9: Yep.
7: Well, anyway.
8: I think I remember when I first met him, or when Barb and I came over to your home, he just wanted to say hi.
9: Yep.
8: He wanted to...
7: He wants to sit on
8: your
7: lap.
8: He's there. Yeah,
9: he wants to play. He wants pets.
8: Yeah.
9: He wants attention all the time.
8: And he's a strong little guy.
7: He's always a bodybuilder.
8: Yeah.
7: But I do also have to tell you that I had my first tomato sandwich of the season.
8: Oh.
7: And it was everything I thought it would be.
8: And what do you put on the tomato sandwich besides tomato?
7: Bread and Duke's mayonnaise.
8: Duke's mayonnaise. Some salt.
9: I was like, you can't guess that?
7: I have to put some salt on it. But yeah. I got to tell you what, Rich, it was bueno. Bueno.
8: Wow. Do you toast the bread at all?
7: I did this time because the bread was more than a couple days old. I have to have really fresh, that day white bread.
8: Yeah. Yeah.
7: That's how I like it. Michelle's like, I can't believe you can eat that. I can. I have no problem with it. But it was good.
8: When we were at your home, you were gracious enough to give us that little package of liver sausage.
7: Oh, yeah.
8: Oh, is that good?
7: That's from, what's the market in Lamont, on Lamont Street, Michelle?
8: Pete's.
7: It was at Pete's? Yeah,
8: I think it was Pete's. Yeah.
7: That was good stuff, wasn't it?
8: Yeah.
7: Is it good for you?
8: No.
7: Okay.
8: But it was great.
7: It's not good.
8: I like it on pumpernickel.
7: Oh, yeah.
8: Pumpernickel with Duke's mayonnaise, now that you turned us on to Duke's mayonnaise, and raw onion for me. Raw onion.
7: Well, you like those. You like the cheese bacon hot dog. I forgot what you call them.
8: Franchisee.
7: Our Franchisee.
8: Yeah, Barb made the Franchisee last week. Woohoo! Yeah, yeah. And it's fun after you eat the Franchisee, if you're real quiet,
7: you start feeling
8: you can hear your arteries snap shut. You got to be quiet, though. You got to be quiet. And you can hear, it just snaps shut.
7: Yeah.
8: But they were, but they were good.
7: I totally get that.
8: Yeah.
7: Well, I went for a big test last week. I did one of those nuclear stress tests. The one that the lady told me I was a big baby for asking how big the needle is and where it goes. I did it.
8: And it was no big deal.
7: I got, well, I wouldn't say that. Because while you're jogging, they give you an IV thing. And while you're running on the treadmill, I got 4 injections. And I was sick that night.
8: Then that's not nuclear.
7: I was sick that night.
8: I had the nuclear, when I had that AFib bout, they did the nuclear stress test, and it was an injection, but you didn't do anything. You just laid there.
7: I did that, too. I got the injection and then laid under the camera twice.
8: Yeah.
7: And they do all that, and then I had to go
9: and
7: on
9: the
7: treadmill.
9: Treadmill, too.
7: Then you go in the lobby for a half hour, and then you come out, and they were...
8: I guess I don't remember that.
7: Well, I don't know how you'd forget that.
8: No, I mean, I just remember having the feeling like I was running with sweating and my heart beating quick, and I was just laying there.
7: Yeah. No, mine came back all excellent. No problems.
8: Good.
7: So,
8: good deal.
7: Put me through all that. It is what it is. You just got to keep doing it.
8: Yep.
7: Falling in the parking lot's not good.
8: Yeah. Here's something. Let me suggest this.
7: Yeah.
8: Don't do that again.
7: Well, it will happen again. It happens often.
8: But don't do that.
7: But why would they move the curb?
8: Well, did you see a camera out there like Alan Funt looking at the...
7: No,
8: let's
7: but
8: let's see
7: I
8: what
7: got
8: happens
7: as
8: when...
7: quick as I could, and I was fixing myself like Maxwell Smart.
8: Yeah.
7: But, you know, hey, what can I say? That stuff happens. Mm-hmm.
8: Wow.
7: Yeah.
8: Wow.
7: Anyway, Michelle, it's very nice to have you here.
8: Yeah.
9: Thanks.
7: Wait, one time I was with her and her stepdad mom, and we're in Florida, in Venice Beach, and we're walking down the sidewalk, and I fell in the big thing of yucca plants, and I'm laying in there, and they're like 50 yards ahead of me.
9: We turned around. We're like, where'd that go?
7: I'm yelling, hit my arm
9: up. Because he like stops. He talks to strangers. He looks at weird things. So we're like, oh, he probably just looking at something. We turn. We're like, Ed? We hear him yelling out of the plant. We see an arm and a leg.
8: God.
7: Yeah, did you guys come back or did you keep walking?
9: No, we came back.
7: With ice cream.
9: We came back.
7: Yeah.
9: I mean, there is good Kilwin's ice cream there.
7: There's
9: on
7: good ice cream place. Yeah.
8: You know, a bunch of years ago, we were on one of our trips, and we were in Budapest, and I take pictures. I love to take photographs. I take photographs, and we were in the yellow group from our cruise,
9: mm-hmm.
8: and I'm watching the yellow group, and I could see them down, and they were going further away, and I wanted to take a picture of the statue, and I can't remember what it was, but there were people around it.
9: Mm-hmm.
8: So I wanted to wait until the people left so I could get a nice picture of the ocean in the background and mountains in the background and the statue. And I'm looking, and there's the yellow group. I could still see them. They're getting smaller and smaller. So I took my photograph. I got my picture, and I started walking toward the yellow group. As I got closer, I found out it wasn't my group. It was another tour group that happened to have a yellow flag.
7: You told me this before.
8: I did. I was the wrong group.
7: Were they a better group than yours? If they were more fun, I would say
8: they didn't accept me.
9: Stick with
7: them.
8: They didn't accept me. There was no motherly instinct for anybody to take care of me.
7: That's rude.
8: So anyhow, but the fortunate thing is they're all tour directors, and they all know that you get people like me occasionally. Somebody's got to keep an extra eye on.
7: Rich.
8: I know. So I had to get on their bus, and they had to take me to the destination to link up with my group and everything.
7: That's funny.
8: And I think I also mentioned that the next day, you know those straps that you can put on your luggage to pull along behind you?
7: Yeah.
8: Barb had one of those. And when we were walking out of the hotel to get onto the bus to go to the next destination, she had that strapped to my arm and led me onto the bus.
7: So she couldn't lose you.
8: Well, that became somewhat of the joke here.
9: It's like the kids with the leashes. It's put Rich on a leash.
8: Yeah, that's exactly right.
7: So we know to do that with you going on a trip.
8: How embarrassing.

0: I got a good picture, though. That was the good thing. I got a good photo. No people in it.
1: That's great. All right. That was the important part.
0: Yeah.
2: So I have questions for you.
1: You do?
2: We had those storms last week that were bad. Mm-hmm. And I heard someone talking about not having insurance when their basement got flooded.
1: Mm.
2: What is the deal with that?
1: Yeah. It's been an ugly, ugly couple days. but the positive side of it is we're taking care of a lot of things, and State Farm's really made things much more efficient for us. But, yeah, we have clients who their power was out, so their sump pump fails, and now water, you know, gets into the basement. And if they didn't have the backup of sewer and drain endorsement on their homeowner's policy, then they don't have coverage. We've had clients, you know, calling. Most of our clients understood that already because we meet with them every year and we go over, like, this is what State Farm offers and you don't have. This is what State Farm offers and you do have. The other thing that we're seeing a lot of is cars. We have probably triple the amount of claims for cars than we do for homes. And so we're seeing just a lot of dinged up cars. And so what ends up happening there is they're going to go into a total loss situation because there's so much hail on the car that it needs a full dent removal and paint job, and so they're getting totaled. Or most of my clients, we've had discussions with them in the past about not carrying a deductible on comprehensive insurance, so they actually don't have to pay out of pocket for anything there.
2: Paint jobs are expensive.
1: Which is really nice, but everything's expensive. So the car insurance claims... if your car gets to a certain threshold with State Farm, we total the car, and then we work through a total loss process.
0: Wow.
1: We've had a lot of clients who say, you know, well, I want to keep my car. My car is perfectly fine. It just has some dents. I can live with it. So then there is a process for retaining the vehicle and taking a lower payment from State Farm, and then you can go try to get some of those dents and dings removed if you so choose, or you can take that money and do whatever you want with it and retain the vehicle.
2: Okay.
1: Just a lot. I think the biggest thing with the homeowners is don't let strangers on your property.
2: Storm chasers.
1: I talk about this all the time, but I had I insure an office in Orland Park, and they were right in the mecca of the Orland Park storm. And so six people were at work when this happened. So all six of them have a car claim. But the one woman was saying that, you know, they were home because their power went out at the office, so they all went home. And she was home Monday afternoon and then Tuesday all day because they still didn't have power until Wednesday morning at the office. And she said six different knocks on her door, six different companies came through.
0: Wow. Within hours, huh?
1: Yes, within between Monday afternoon after the storm and Tuesday evening before she came to work Wednesday morning.
2: She on social media.
1: Six different companies coming to her door to say, you know, oh, we can help you with your hail damage. Some of the areas didn't even have hail big enough to damage property like that. So, yes, we can have cars dinged up, we can have soft metals dinged up, but shingles are, you know, intended to withstand some of this. And so my point is, don't let strangers on your roof. If you think you might have an issue, have a roofer who you know, like, and trust go up there and tell you if you have damage and take it from there. Yeah. And so with, I think we're at like 62 claims right now. From a homeowner's perspective, we've probably had, of the 62, I think about 20 of them are homes, but we've probably had 40 who have called and asked, what do we do if we think we have damage? If you think you have damage, there's no reason to turn in a claim until you know you have damage. So you want to call your contractor that you're going to use to fix your home and have them come assess the damage and then make a determination and turn in the claim.
2: That's
1: that makes
2: crazy.
1: Sense.
0: Yeah. A bunch of years ago, we had we're in Yorkville, and we had that storm that came in with the, I can't say golf ball.
1: Mm-hmm.
0: It was bigger than golf ball
1: mm-hmm.
0: size hail, and it came down to the point where the window in our bathroom, that little window, it sounded like it was going to shatter. It didn't.
1: Yeah.
0: It didn't.
1: Yeah.
0: And after everything settled down, I walked around and said, geez, not on the roof, but it doesn't look like we had any damage and so forth. And Barb said, why don't you just call the insurance company? If you know, just call them and let them know we had some damage just to be on record. And when I called, it was just to say, I just want to alert you that we had a storm come through here. I haven't had any damage or anything, but I just want to go on record that we had one. She said, let's get a adjuster out there and take a look at it. I said, but there's nothing wrong. She said, well, no, we would rather do that.
1: Mm.
0: So they did, and within, Michelle, it could have been a couple of days.
1: Mm-hmm.
0: A guy came out with what looked like a suitcase that he opened up, and it unfolded into a 20-foot ladder. You know?
1: Uh-huh, yep.
0: He went up and came down, and I'm expecting him, you know, to say, okay, you know, you're good. He said, you got damage.
1: Oh, good.
0: So really? He said, yeah. He said, yeah. You're going to need a new roof and look at the siding. I said, what's, I'm looking at it. I saw nothing. And he pointed out with a, I think it was a telescope or something. That's
1: the splats.
0: Yeah.
1: Mm-hmm.
0: I went, holy cow. And we wound up, you know, getting a new roof and portions of the siding replaced. But the point, though, is I didn't know that.
1: Mm-hmm. Yeah.
0: I would have let it go.
1: Typically, like, the normal homeowner is not able to necessarily tell if there's damage on their roof. And so that's why we say after these big storms, you know, get a contractor who you like and trust and have them, you know, tell you, do I have damage or not?
0: Exactly. And when I was chatting with the fellow just a little bit, I said, I had no idea. He said, no, you need a new roof. He said, it's better for us, the insurance company, to replace the roof now than to have it cause more damage later that's going to be twice the amount, if not more, of repairing the damage inside.
1: Mm-hmm.
0: So it's cheaper to fix it to make sure it doesn't deteriorate even more. And that made sense.
1: I think I remember that storm. It was like 3 or 4 years ago.
0: Yeah.
1: I have a client who has several rental properties out by you, and they had it was in a very, very old home. They had a tenant who was taking a shower, and the hail broke the window, and there was in the shower.
0: Wow.
1: So that was, a scary situation. So, we had to immediately assess, like, was she injured? Where is everything with this? And that was a scary one. But this was interesting. It's kind of been fun listening in. I've been tuning into Scott in the morning of these communities who are just now determining that they had a tornado because there was tornado activity, but they didn't know it was an actual tornado in their community, you know?
0: Mm.
1: So this morning he added Romeoville to the list of who actually had a tornado occur in their community. It's kind of been interesting. But yeah, it's been one of those years. So from a State Farm perspective, we had 9 catastrophes last year. So a catastrophe claim is deemed based on the number, the volume and or quantity and quality, I guess, if you will, but the amount of damage that's occurred to a community. We had 9 in 2025, and we've already had 15 this year.
0: Wow.
1: And we're only done with 7 months.
2: Great.
0: Wow.
1: So Illinois is just, it's become the new, Tornado Alley, Storm Central. Here we are.
0: Yeah, if you were to trend the storms, the catastrophic storms over the past, say, 5 years, are you seeing a trend upward?
1: Oh, yes. Mm-hmm. Yep. So the 9 last year, I think, was down from the prior year. I'd have to look again, but for sure this year's been out of control. Mother Nature's upset with Illinois or something.
2: Yeah, well, I don't blame.
1: Yeah.
0: Now, how do these claims affect the insurance rates across Illinois?
1: Substantially. So what we're seeing right now is rate increases really across the entire industry when it comes to homeowners in Illinois. you know, obviously it all, everything that is occurring is, you know, rolls downhill, I guess, if that's the best term I could use. It all just rolls downhill and we're at the bottom of the hill for that purpose. But, the storms obviously in Illinois. So we do get a lot of questions of, are we paying higher rates because Florida had a storm? No, we're paying higher rates because Illinois is number one in the country for storm damage right now. And that was the case last year. Moving into this year, it's worse. So, yes, I think just as an entire industry, you're going to see rate increases on homes.
2: Great.
1: And then State Farm's done several things across the board to, on a positive note, to lower rates on the auto insurance and give back dividends. So we just now received our report of dividends, which has been amazing. You know, the company as a whole, the mutual company, structured as a mutual company, they're only allowed to keep so much money in reserve, and then they have to give it back to the policyholders. The mutual auto mutual policy holders. So we're giving back $5 billion across the country. And just in my book of business, it's about $400,000 going back out into to our clients' hands. Yeah.
2: That's pretty good.
1: Yeah. So I just got my notice of...
2: Will we be a part of that?
1: Yes.
2: We get a little bit?
1: We do get a little bit. It's averaging out to, if you were with State Farm in 2025 on the auto mutual side, There's an algorithm that they use to determine how much you get, but it's averaging out to about $100 an auto policy.
2: Okay.
0: Mm-hmm. And does that apply to your premium?
1: It'll be an actual, it's a separate bucket of money, so it actually has to be returned to the policy holder.
0: Okay.
1: So in history of State Farm, it was always a check delivered via the snail mail. Now we are, if you have an active email address with State Farm, they are emailing you the option for an ACH. If you don't respond, then you're going to get the check in the mail.
2: What's an ACH?
1: You know, where it just electronically transfers to your account.
2: Okay, I gotcha. All right. That sounds pretty good.
1: Mm-hmm. Yep.
0: Very interesting.
2: But the amount of claims is not good. And that storm, I couldn't get over how much damage and how much damage quick. I mean, looking around in Lockport and Homer Glen just alone was insane.
1: Yeah, so trees are always a funky thing when it comes to insurance, and we have a lot of questions coming in about trees. If a tree just falls due to the wind, and it doesn't damage the property that we're insuring, and it doesn't block your ingress or egress, we absolutely have no coverage. So if we're not blocked from getting in and out of our home, or our home is not damaged by that tree falling, then there's no coverage for us to extend. So it's just getting... I literally have a client that laughs. She's like, yep, my whole neighborhood was over with their chainsaws cutting the tree that fell in her backyard. That's kind of what we have to do, is just clean up our property ourselves and move on.
2: If you're in a campground, don't park your camper or tent under a tree.
1: Yes, please.
2: I mean, it was just a couple weeks ago we had our friend of ours died.
1: Mm-hmm.
2: Tree fell on her camper, killed her and her two dogs.
0: Oh, my.
1: Mm-hmm.
2: It was all over the news. I mean, it's just incredible.
1: Yep. Yep, so. These storms are just crazy.
2: Mm-hmm.
0: And they come up so fast.
1: Mm-hmm. Yes, yeah. Trees and water are always very interesting. So we try really hard. We invite our clients in every year around the renewal of their home to talk about these things, but you can call us at any time at the office. We'll just kind of go over everything. What is State Farm offering this year? What do you have? What are you not carrying? What might you want to add? What might you want to subtract? Water is a funky thing. Where'd the water come from? Was it a backup, a fill-up? Was it a flood? Was it a pipe burst in the wall? Was it some pump failure? Water can come from all sorts of places. So
2: it doesn't take much water to damage.
0: Yeah. Now, what about homes near rivers and so forth? Do floodplain areas change?
1: Do they change?
0: Yeah. Are different areas recategorized as a floodplain area? Or do they, once it's a floodplain, it's always a floodplain?
1: Mm-hmm. It does change, actually. We have a relationship with NFIP, the National Flood Insurance

0: who comes out, they re-survey the properties. And what's happening is on those specifically, their land is in the floodplain, but the home itself is not. So we've been able to actually have properties re-evaluated by FEMA to say, yes, we understand the home, the structure itself will never flood. Let's get this off of the bad list. And we understand that, you know, the 2 acres behind your home might flood, but your home will not, kind of thing. Mm-hmm. So yes, it can change, but it does take a little bit of work on the homeowner's part. And then of course they're hiring engineers, land surveyors, and then getting FEMA to agree. But wow. It could also go the opposite direction. So we've had some areas that have flooded that have never flooded, and now they're flooding. And so FEMA has their process of, you know, analyzing those properties as well to make them flood zones, putting them
1: in. Is FEMA the only agency that can do that?
0: That's a great question. I would, my assumption would be yes, but I wouldn't, I don't know for sure. Hmm. I just know that that's who we work with from a State Farm perspective.
2: You have to go through a lot of training for that with them too, right?
0: The flood insurance, not every State Farm agent is on the list to offer flood insurance, but and it really boils down to, you know, what's kind of the quantity, I guess. Some agents just don't want to go through all that you have to go through to get your flood licensing done. But we have about 4 team members who can help with flood. So if you have any questions on that, just let us know.
1: You know, Ed, you ought to sign up for the insurance training. Have you ever thought about that? Have you ever thought about signing?
2: You're bad to bring that up again.
0: And flood is, that was not a good thing. But yeah, and flood is a bad word too. So don't, if your house is bringing on water, remember that flood only occurs from typically like an outside source of water, right? That's like a river rising or a lake rising and coming into your home through the front door or something. So the word flood, we always kind of teach our clients, don't call State Farm and say you have a flooded basement. Your basement is bringing on water. And then the question's going to be, where's the water coming from? And that's how they deem how much coverage you have. So we have a lot of clients who have backup of sewer and drain because here in our area, right, we have basements and we like to use those basements for living space, right? You have a beautiful basement that's finished. We have a beautiful basement that's finished.
2: Well, we have a beautiful basement that's 3/4 full with Christmas stuff.
0: That's finished. And what I like to remind people, at, like when these storms hit and we have a bunch of claims like this, is just because you have the coverage doesn't mean you should just, you know, use your basement in a reckless way. You should still make sure that your items are protected from water and that your basement is as protected as it can be from a water circumstance. Because if you do have backup of sewer and drain on your homeowners, it is limited. And typically, let's say you have a $500,000 home insured for $500,000. It's typically with State Farm, we either offer 5 or 10%. So it's either 25,000 or 50,000 in coverage. And that's not very much. If you have 1,000 square foot of flooring, drywall, trim, doors, and then your
2: collections.
0: Stuff too.
2: Yeah.
0: Yes. So now your collections are getting damaged. So it's constantly making sure everything is in waterproof situation if the water does rise. And or up off the floor on, you know, shelving units, and then constantly having your plumbers checking out that sump pump situation. And yeah, your backup batteries are in place and intact, and your generators are working. If not, that was a whole nother thing, right? Like, not only do we have all the backup systems, but we haven't had power we've had people out of power for 4 days now. So, I shouldn't say out of power. Their power is not on for 4 days now. So, you know, if they don't have a generator, there's no way that the battery backup can even keep up. So, just keeping that basement still, even if you have the coverage and you have all the backup systems, keeping things generally safe from

0: daughter.
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1: 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If you're in the listening audience, she can help you. So she's the best agent out there.
2: Now, Cozumel is not included in that area, right?
1: Yeah, Cozumel.
2: No.
1: Cozumel's might be.
2: Cozumel.
1: Cozumel's.
2: Cozumel. That's right. That's right.
0: No, I do what they allow, and right now it's up to three states that are adjacent to your home state. So Wisconsin, Indiana, Illinois.
1: After Network News, we'll have Andy Ginger. He is with the Lockport PD. We'll be on the show. So.

0: from the Abree Credit Union Studio. 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
1: From ABC News, I'm Chuck Severson. President Trump holding a cabinet meeting at Camp David right now, talking about his newly announced New Deal with Gaza. ABC's Karen Travers outside the White House.
2: There are a lot of questions about the timeline on this, essentially a who goes first to make this happen, but this would be a significant move if it actually comes to fruition. But that's a big if, because there are a lot of questions about how this could actually pan out at this point.
1: And President Trump saying this about the midterm elections and immigration.
3: If we're not in office, our country will be invaded at levels that made Spain look small time.
1: The Spanish situation is about 60,000 migrants have entered a Spanish region from Morocco in the past 24 hours, says a local official. Spain's Prime Minister, Pedro Sanchez, visited the area today and condemned the border breach. ABC's James Longman.
4: Why is this happening now? Well, it could be for a few reasons. Only a few weeks ago, Spain's Supreme Court ruled that those who reach the area by sea cannot be immediately returned without due process. The border has also been a flashpoint in the past. Morocco does not recognize Ceuta as Spanish territory, and it uses this as leverage in what is often a strained relationship. It's unclear if any of these people will be able to claim asylum or reach mainland Europe.
1: New York sued Kalshi today, alleging its prediction market is nothing more than illegal unlicensed gambling, in large part because outcomes depend more on chance than skill. Kalshi insists its event contracts are federally regulated derivatives outside the scope of state gaming laws. ABC's Aaron Kirsey.
5: Kalshi depends, the attorney general's lawsuit says, largely on chance rather than skill. So she says quintessentially it is the same thing as gambling and should be regulated and should be taxed accordingly.
1: Wall Street's major indexes are higher. 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
1: Grape growers in Napa Valley are taking drastic steps in the face of lower demand. ABC's Hannah Batal has the details.
7: California vineyard owners say they've been forced to rip out their grape crops or burn them because of slumping wine sales. They say they've removed thousands of acres, hoping to rebalance the market's oversupply. They blame the slump mostly on a shift in drinking habits. Studies show demand for wine has dropped significantly, especially among younger consumers.
1: The search for a North Carolina woman continues in Grenada after she vanished while traveling last month, her husband now saying that he believes there was no foul play. A Houston-area teenager with a fascination for sea creatures is recovering after he was bitten by one.
8: Claire McDonald was vacationing with her family in the Turks and Caicos Islands on July 19th. As the 13-year-old was doing a handstand in the blue ocean water, something grabbed her.
9: And there was just blood pouring down my arm, like rushing.
8: A barracuda had torn tendons, a ligament, and a nerve. She's had surgery and expects to recover. As for the barracuda, Claire has no hard feelings.
9: There's always going to be risk, and you got to be careful.
8: And the encounter has only strengthened her resolve to become a marine biologist.
9: I just love the ocean.
8: Jim Ryan, ABC News.
1: A Florida man arrested on charges of manslaughter this week after he shot and killed his neighbor back in March after reportedly mistaking him for a bear. Man says he fired a warning shot but continued to hear movement that concerned him. Chuck Severson, ABC News.
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19: We are back, everybody. Ed and Michelle, the Friends Over 50 show every Friday, almost every Friday. And we are lucky enough to have two police officers from Lockport Police Department. We have Frank Slavinek.
20: Correct?
19: I got I did okay? Yep. Okay. And Annie Ganger from Lockport PD. They're talking about their event coming up
21: tomorrow. So welcome, guys. We were talking about my speeding.
20: No.
21: No, we're not talking. I mean, we're not talking about my speeding.
20: We would never talk about that.
22: No, there's no speeding.
20: Speeding doesn't exist in Lockport. It's a myth.
23: So, yeah, we're Officer Andy, and my name is Officer Frank Slavinek. I'm with the Lockport Police Department Community Engagement Unit. I've got my partner, Andy Ganger, here. We're promoting our 2026 community celebration. It's going to be tomorrow at the Lockport Township East High School from 11 a.m. to 2 p.m., rain or shine. I know that's going to be a kind of a hot-button topic right now for tomorrow, yes, and we're hoping for the best with our weather. We've got a Touch a Truck event, business expo with over 30 local businesses giving out all sorts of free giveaways, and you'll be able to see our chief and our commanders cooking up hot dogs for the entire community. Everything here is free of charge, so come out, have fun. We've got activities, games for the kids, and tons of giveaways.
24: Yeah, it's a fun time every year, and hopefully this year the rain gives us a window, and it'll be good.
25: And what's the takeaway for people who come to this event? What is it that you want them to leave knowing that they didn't know when they arrived?
23: Just getting to meet all of our different officers. You know, a lot of our officers were on 12-hour shifts, so I spent a good chunk of my career on the night shift, so I didn't get to interact with, you know, all the different members of our community. So it helps put a name and a face to the badge, and we're able to interact with all different members of our community. It's really gets to show the positive light of law enforcement, all the fun things that we get to do, and build the trust with community members, and just have a really fun time.
24: Yeah, I mean, we have an amazing amount of giveaways that we do with our community event every year. We're very fortunate to have some very, very philanthropic warehouse is in town that like to donate several items for us that we can give away to everybody, and I think everybody walks away happy. I think everybody walks away with a good impression and a good feeling about our department, and a lot of the guys come out and you see a different side of them. You don't see them in uniform. You see them in, we provide all our guys a similar polo type shirt, so you can identify and see that the officers are there, and you can see someone that maybe you saw on the road in uniform. And now you see them out of uniform and just get to say hi and have a conversation.
25: You know, so many people have image of a police officer going to work and what that job entails, and not all of those images are very positive. From your perspective, what are the positive things that you come home saying, you know, this was a good day?
23: So I think with our unit specifically, we get to do the fun stuff. So finally, I came off of midnights doing all of the really law enforcement type activities with traffic stops and DUIs and all of those things and all of the crazy things you hear and see and read. Coming over to community engagement, I get to go into the schools. I get to teach. I get to be around over 900 Lockport students and interact with them every day. We play games. We teach them, you know, different team building activities and just how to be better kids and be better people and be better members of the community. And being able to have that and do that through this department, and I'm really fortunate for the opportunities that I've been given. And, you know, I know Officer Andy, he's a huge staple in the community. Everybody loves him. We're very fortunate. You know, I know it's just two of us in this unit, but we get to kind of change the perspective on police and give that positive outlook and be positive members of the community.
0: Yeah. Well, it is nice that for this event, that I can't remember if it was Terry Lemming, Chief Lemming, wanted everybody to come out and at least know one policeman's first name. And I thought that was a great idea. Mm-hmm. And, you know, doing this, kids can come out, meet policemen, and, yeah, they're all just regular guys. I mean, it's a job, and it could be a tough one, but, you know, it is what it is. Come on out. Or, actually, do you still do the Citizens Police Academy?
24: We haven't done it in a few years just because of low interest, but it's something that we continually talk about starting up.
0: I did that. And there was a lady in there, and I don't remember her name, but she was not real friendly towards police. I was saying, why are you in here? By the end of the week, she was volunteering for events and was all over it. I mean, people just need to lighten up and see what's really going on.
24: And I mean, just like what Frank said, we teach first, third, fifth, and seventh grade, and I can't tell you how many times in the last years that I've been doing this, been in this unit, that it doesn't matter what kind of day you're having, there is nothing better than when a first grader just comes running up to you saying, Officer Andy,
0: hugs
24: Officer
0: whatever,
24: Andy,
0: yeah.
24: And just tries to tackle you. So happy to see you.
25: Right.
24: And it's just such a... It's hard to put into words that type of feeling. And then we get the third graders and the fifth graders, same thing. Give you high fives in the hallways.
25: I think it's often hard for an individual to look at a police officer and not really realize that you are the person they go to when there's nobody else to go to, mm-hmm. when there's no more...
0: Yeah, you
25: down
0: 911, the cavalry shows up.
25: It's like, I don't know who to call. I need somebody to help me. Yep. That they go to the police officer.
24: Yep.
25: So you never know what it is you're going to encounter when you get that call.
24: Nope.
0: And, Rich, we're lucky. I think we have a great town. And I know for a fact we have a great police department. We have a terrific public works department. The mayor, they're all doing. I think everyone's doing such a nice job. And, you know, town's come a long way. Even the police department, just getting out and knowing the people in the community.
24: Yep. There's a real big push with our current chief Arizzi. He really does emphasize that with all of us, and not just starting with Frank and I and having the community engagement part of what we do, but he does it to everybody.
25: What would it take, Andy, to re-engage people in the academy? And I say that because my son used to live in Lockport.
24: Mm-hmm.
25: Now he's in Arizona, but he went to the academy, and he left with a totally different perspective mm-hmm. of the police force organization.
24: Yeah.
25: What would it take to bring people back into it?
24: I think it might just be, in today's world, the amount of time. It's kind of a commitment that we put with ours, especially, and I know a lot of departments are the same as we are. You get a very interactive experience with our police academy, whether it's... the detectives come in, do crime scenes. We've got guys that come in from all different units, talk about all the different facets of what we do on a daily basis. And I think, like Ed was saying, there really are times where people come in and are kind of have their needle kind of tipping towards the negative with us. But by the time they go through this Citizens Police Academy and they see the exact things, and we do put people in the same types of situations. We do scenario-based things in our police academy. And once they go through that, I've seen a lot of people that just kind of stand there afterwards when we do like a little debrief to go over what just happened, and they just kind of sit there and say, wow, I didn't realize.
25: Wow.
0: You did that shooter, don't shoot. oh, I opened fire. And then I apologized because, you know, my dad told me you don't shoot women. But, yeah, that was crazy because, you know, I know I'm digressing a little bit, but the garage was on there. All the lights are in there. Everybody's screaming, and they give you the gun. And I think I had a vest or something on or something. Mm-hmm. And they push you in.
2: Sure.
0: And I'm like, oh, great. And then the next thing you know, you talk to this lady, and she pulls up the gun and starts opening. And that stuff can happen.
2: It does. Those are the same kind of scenarios they put us in. Matter of fact, we just, Andy and I this week, we were just in our rapid deployment training at the high school where we go through, you know, exactly what we, our response and active shooter. And we got to put our drone unit, got to fly our drones inside the high school. And we really got a good look of how some of the new technology we have and the things that we have at the police department, how we can use it if we have these critical incidents and ultimately gather intel, keep everybody safe the best we can. You just got a little taste of it through the Citizens Police Academy. The scenarios that Deputy Chief Huff put you through are the same ones that we go through. So it really does. It's a real eye-opening experience.
0: I have no tolerance for the DUIs. those videos we were watching were too much.
24: Yes. Or when we put the goggles on you, the drunk goggles.
0: Mm-hmm. Oh, yeah.
24: That simulate different BAs, blood alcohol levels. Yeah.
25: So, Frank, what is the training that you get? We saw a couple of years ago, we went to Springfield, and the police there had a demonstration about the robot. The robot that is deployed. I guess there are only a handful of them available in Illinois, but they can be deployed when necessary. What did you get as training to use or when that is necessary to be used?
2: So something like that, we're very fortunate. We've got one of our department members that's a member of the Will County SWAT team and then another one, the Joliet SWAT team. So when we have those kind of critical barricaded subject incidents, we're able to utilize those agencies, and our officers are part of those SWAT teams, and we're able to handle those problems. And they receive specialized training.
25: Mm-hmm.
2: So there's things that we handle kind of on the patrol level, but with those very mission-specific things that go on, we are calling out SWAT, and they're kind of we'll kind of set up around a house, say if it's like a barricaded subject, and then we'll have the SWAT team come in, ultimately figure out, kind of have a game plan and figure out how they're gonna bring this situation to a resolution.
24: And we're also fortunate too, he's being kind of humble, but he is one of our drone operators, so when it comes to the drone stuff, Frank would probably be one of the people that would deploy our drones if needed, just like we did in rapid deployment training this week if we need to. And it's, and once you actually get to use it, it's the first time I've actually, other than watching him do what he does when he trains, but actually use it in practical training with us, it's an amazing tool.
0: You flew through the school?
2: Yeah, we have a...
0: Well, you're good then.
2: We have an interior drone, so through some very generous community sponsorships, we were able to get two different drones for the Lockport Police Department. One of them our exterior drone has thermal capabilities, so if we get people that go missing, things like that, or critical incidents, we can put that right in the air, and within 30 seconds, we're figuring out, relaying to units on the ground, kind of what the layout looks like from up high. And then as far as the interior one, we could put that right into a building and keep our officers out of harm's way. We can get a clear picture.
0: That's
2: of,
0: awesome.
2: Hey, there's a gunman in there. Here's what's going on in this building.
0: That's a skill drive. Find those. I mean, I have a super nice drone, and they're not that easy. And yes, the trees get in the way on occasion.
2: Trees do get in the way. Flying inside, it's a little bit of a challenge. So that's why, again, we've been very fortunate. They're very supportive of this drone program and using these new technologies. I'm able to train a couple times a month with these, and very, that's very awesome. Fortunate that's to awesome. To do
0: so
2: this.
0: I have to ask you another question, okay, since we're asking these things. Yeah, so I watch too much of Reels on Friday and Saturday night.
2: Okay.
0: And it amazes me when someone gets pulled over for a ticket. I mean, to me, that's it's

0: it's a nothing. It's a nothing thing, right? Then all of a sudden, that nothing thing turns into the guy's going to jail. I mean, mm-hmm. Do you get people that actually do that? That it's just for, like, could be speeding or something stupid, and they turn a nothing event, which is nothing, into the world's coming to an end.
1: It's very unfortunate. There's a lot of it. And just in the current climate, and again, my whole thing, and what
0: like
1: we're even
0: yelling at you and stuff,
1: yelling, screaming, obscenities, the whole nine yards. Mm-hmm. It's unfortunate. However, you know, and one of the best things that Andy and I get to do, part of community engagement with interacting with the kids, we try to teach them young, like, hey, we're your friend. We're here to help you. If there's ever an issue where something unjust is happening, comply with the police. And then you can always complain later. You can always go back to the station, file a complaint. They'll investigate it. All of those things, but you've got to remain calm. You've got to just put up. We're not going to put our job and everything at jeopardy and violate someone's rights. We're not going to make anything up. It's not a lie. Everything we do is audio and video recorded. So,
2: well, and that's the other thing too with what we do in the schools. And again, all the schools in our town are very supportive of us. Not only Frank and I, but all the way up to the high school too. One of the things we try to get into the kids early is when we come in that first day, we do an introduction day where we show them all of our gear, right? We point to what it is and what it's for, and that's your one time to ask all the questions you want, right? So it's not the rest of the time we're with you pointing at us going, ooh, what's that?
3: Yeah, right? Or, like I'm doing to Frank, I'm like, what's that? Yeah. And his right where he keeps putting his hand.
2: And then the second thing Frank and I really try to hammer home with them is we're not there for anything other than to teach you and to keep you safe. So it's none of the, who are you walking into a class and go, oh, you're going to arrest me. Oh, arrest him. We tell them, no, no. So usually like the first couple classes or first couple times we walk through school, some kids will do it, but after a couple weeks, they're used to us. They don't get weirded out. They don't get afraid. They see a police car in the front of the school. They don't get scared that the police are here, mm-hmm. that they know, oh, it's just Officer Frank, Officer Andy, or if there's other police officers that come for an alarm, right? Mm-hmm. They're used to it, and they go, and nobody gets scared. It doesn't give anyone anxiety that they're just used to it and that they know that we're there for them, and it's good.
0: More than reason to go to the community event tomorrow, right? I'm serious. Come on out.
2: 100%.
0: Come on, can you give the times and...
1: Yeah, it's 11 a.m. to 2 p.m. It is rain or shine. If there will be a decision, I know that the hot button topic today is the weather. So if there is something, we'll have it out on all of our social media.
0: But will the hot dogs still, even if it's canceled, the hot dogs still be cooking?
1: I have full confidence that we're going to be able to get the event in tomorrow. I think I think it'll be good. I think the weather, we might get a nice window, and
3: and they're watching. They're watching the weather on the TV right now.
1: In the studio.
3: Turn the TV off.
0: It's so funny. A police chase. It was just showing, and then we go to the weather, and the weather starts showing.
3: Yeah. The TV's listening too.
1: But yeah. Once again, tomorrow, 11 to 2. It's at the Lockport Township East parking lot. That's at 1333 East 7th Street in beautiful Lockport, Illinois. Come out, see us. Say hi to Officer Andy and I, and all of our different officers that are going to be there. We've got our touch a truck, free hot dogs. Multiple free pallets of every snack imaginable. Everything here is free. Yeah. Please come out, say hi. Don't be a stranger.
3: We love meeting people.
1: We love seeing everybody and having the whole community come out for this.
4: Do you see that as an opportunity to get a show of interest on the police academy? I mean, to perhaps have a little sign-up sheet after people leave to say, yeah, I would be interested if it was available.
2: And certainly. That's something we didn't think about, but that's
1: a great idea.
4: Make sure I get credit for it.
3: Rich is giving you more work the day before your event. But, I appreciate, as a business owner, this event as well. I've been involved in it for many, many years, back when it was National Night Out in some neighborhood park, and that it's grown now to invite. I feel like everyone was invited when it was in the neighborhood park, but it didn't draw the community like this does, and so thank you for having businesses involved, because it's great to for us too to have an opportunity to be with the community and be with you guys and be with our fellow business owners, and I enjoy the touch truck too.
2: even with the firemen, yes, the firemen will be there. There will be fire trucks.
0: If I can't find Michelle, She's standing next to someone talking with that's in uniform. Police, fire.
4: Yeah.
0: I think she wants me to put on my old fire department uniform at times, too, right?
2: Go, bud.
0: All right. Well, thanks for coming on.
2: Absolutely.
0: And I have been posting this on, and you guys have been too, on What's Happening Lockport. That's my page. I'll make sure it's on there several more times tonight and on my page and the radio show. So
2: appreciate it.
0: Yeah, come on. You don't have to be from Lockport, right? Whoever just come on.
1: No, this is for everybody. Everybody, cousins, brothers, sisters. If anyone's in town, please. Our surrounding communities, Crest Hill, Romeoville, Joliet, everybody come out.
0: Yeah. What are the snacks this year? I made out a couple years ago. You guys couldn't put it up in my car. Like, what are we doing?
1: I would be talking for the next 10 minutes if I told you every single snack.
2: That was, we were kind of up against it to get here on time, is because that's what we've...
0: The snacks?
2: All the deliveries were this morning, so...
1: We have been very busy.
2: So we were kind of trying to figure that out, and then we were just like, all right, we got to go. We'll figure this out later.
4: Any chance you can go back and get a couple snacks and bring them there?
0: Rich is always moving for the food.
4: I don't know. I'm just saying.
5: I bet they can get there faster than I.
0: Officer Andy Ganger, Officer Frank Slebenek, thank you so much, Lockport Police Department.
2: You're welcome. Absolutely. Right,
0: appreciate you coming on. 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So we'll be right back. How's that sound, Rich?
4: Okay, you got a deal. Sometimes healing doesn't always follow the usual path. 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
0: We are back here, everybody. Yes, it is July 31st. Ed and Michelle almost every Friday. At least it's Ed from 10 to 1 and Michelle
3: from
0: 11:30, whatever.
3: I was here early today.
0: You were. We almost fell over. I am not even kidding you. Anyway, we have Mike Sales from Carlson Holmquist Sales Funeral Home just sitting in here with us. He just walked in. And we have S.K. Patel from Aesthetica Skincare. Just an absolute great local business. Hey, S.K.
14: Good morning, everyone. How are you guys?
0: Great. How are you doing?
14: I'm doing excellent. Now that the basement is dry, we are all good.
0: Oh, you took water in?
14: Yeah, just a little bit. Not enough to cause too much damage, but just enough to, you know, be annoying and
0: of course
14: need some TLC.
0: Well, I got to tell you what, it won't be long. You're going to be dealing with snow and ice again. I mean, I just can't believe we're already in August tomorrow.
14: I know. Somebody mentioned the other day that they started Christmas shopping, and I freaked out.
0: Christmas shopping?
14: Like, what are we talking about?
0: Oh, they should be Christmas shopping at your place.
3: Well, yeah, hopefully they were buying my gift card for Christmas. Actually, I received a gift card for my birthday from you, from your place, from Aesthetica Skincare.
14: Because Ed knows what's going to be the best gift card to get you and the easiest.
3: It wasn't him.
0: S.K. Ixnay.
3: It was C.J.
14: It wasn't him.
3: It was from C.J.
14: I love it.
0: Yeah, close enough.
14: I love it.
0: Yeah, close enough.
14: How are you guys doing? Any damage on your property?
0: No. Nope, nothing. All good.
14: That's great. No, we got lucky. I mean, we got a little bit of water. Of course, we didn't have electricity for a couple days, but I've seen the damage, and I'm just fortunate that we didn't have any real damage.
3: Yeah, you guys were in the mecca of it, so you probably have some surrounding communities there, neighborhoods there that are a mess still.
14: Absolutely.
3: Will be for a while.
0: Yes, for those that don't know you yet, why don't you go ahead and introduce yourself and tell us a little about Aesthetica.
14: Oh, absolutely. So I am the co-owner at Aesthetica Skincare. We've just celebrated 15 years of business this past July. So we had a little celebration, and we specialize in customized skincare. We take pride in understanding the chemistry and the type of skin that you have and coming up with a customized plan that addresses whatever concerns that you may have or concerns that we see that may come up. And we come up with a customized plan where you understand what your commitment is, how many treatments you'll be getting or how often they will be, what the cost will be. So we like to make everything very transparent so that the customer, our clients, feel comfortable with making the decision on taking care of their skin. We also, education is a big part of what we do. We like to educate our clients and help them to understand why we're using the ingredients we're using or the services that they're getting and how they're going to affect and help produce the right results for their skin.
4: So, you know, SK, I got to ask you a question. Just a question here about the education process. So many people are, they believe they're educated by watching commercials, and are right. perhaps influenced to react to a commercial based on what the advertisement says. And are there any concerns that that might be a really bad decision?
14: You know, we do, we have sometimes clients come in and they've seen something on TikTok or on social
3: media. Yeah, TikTok
14: media.
3: Is the big one right now with these teenagers.
14: Yeah. With the teenagers, you're absolutely right, Michelle. We get a lot of teenagers that, you know, are trying these products that they don't know how they're going to affect their skin. And then they have adverse reactions, very strong

0: acids, very strong chemicals in, and some of these products are great for certain skin types. It's just they're not, it's all skincare is not made for all types of people. You really need to understand what your skin needs and how it's going to react. So we're seeing a lot of young people with damaged skin very early on because they're using all these products that are meant for aging skin or for, you know, concerned skin. And these young kids have beautiful skin. They don't need to do any of these crazy things. But, you know, when they see the trends and there's this new gel mask or there's this and everybody wants to try it. So we have had a lot of younger generation, a lot of younger kids coming in. We've always had a big population of teenagers, but we see younger and younger clients coming in now.
1: SK, I'm in a room full of men who are 50 and over, because it's used to be friends over 50, but they,
2: I'm way over
1: besides
2: 50.
1: One, they might be 60 and over. I'm not sure of his age. I'm not asking. That's illegal, right? But they literally, and I don't know one of their skincare routines, but I know two of the three, and it's like Ivory soap or Zest soap. So this is for men and women, right? What your team can do is for the skin of all peoples. And Ivory soap is not the best answer.
2: It fools.
0: You know, and sometimes it's hard to convince somebody that's been doing it for so long that, you know, that they need to think of their skin as it's the largest organ of the body and your first line of defense against disease or infection. And so you want to make sure that you're keeping it optimal. Now, we're not going to say that, you know, using bar soap is bad for your face. It strips it of natural oils and things like that. And so as long as you're moisturizing and doing proper things, and if it's not causing any adverse effect to your skin, then, you know, by all means, do whatever makes you feel happy and comfortable. But we like to educate clients when they come in. We change out, you know, the cleansers based on the season. Moisturizers are changed out based on the season. Depending on the temperature that we're, you know, experiencing, we like to make sure that we're customizing whatever ingredients you're using for your skin so that it's optimized.
3: Now, SK, so what is your opinion?
0: I've been trying to get my dad to use cleansers, but he still loves his bar soap, and he's like, he's like 70 something years old. He's like, I'm not changing, and I'm not trying to change him at this point.
3: Now, SK, what is your opinion of using SOS pads on your face?
0: Oh yeah, so exfoliation, right?
1: That's exfoliation right there.
4: He likes that.
2: Maybe sandpaper.
0: You might need to see a professional after you try that stuff.
3: Oh, okay.
0: But exfoliation is a very important part of skincare. In order for you to have that vibrant, glowing, healthy skin, you need to make sure that you're exfoliating all the dead skin cells. And we have multiple different methods of exfoliation, whether it's chemical, mechanical. And so we make sure that we figure out what the right ingredients are for your skin type and figure out the right exfoliation for your skin. So exfoliation is part of almost every treatment. And we try to make sure that exfoliation is also part of your daily home care or weekly home care. And so SOS pads, not so much, but we do have other options that are much gentler.
2: So those of you who haven't been there, Aesthetica Skincare, the place is beautiful. Absolutely beautiful, spotlessly clean. And
1: the process for anti-aging, I think, is so critical to talk about, too, because, again, back to the TikToks of the world and so forth, everyone's watching these red light therapy masks being used. They're buying these. I know that Aesthetica Skincare has some options for different things, but the process of the anti-aging, reversing some of the damages that we've done as teeny boppers with our baby oil burn our skin kind of activities, all of that is available. So for our listening audience, it's everything from, you know, if you're, you know, in your 80s and you just need some help with, you know, keeping some anti-aging activity going on. If you're in your menopausal ages, that's your skin is going through a mess, right? So get some help. And then, of course, our teeny boppers are our nieces, nephews, grandkids, whomever our children, if you know of someone who might have a skin issue, or they're, you know, we've seen children who had an acne issue who are just bubbled up in their room, just disappointed in themselves. They're discouraged. Their confidence levels are in the tank, and they go see Meghna and her team, and that is just like completely turned around after a few treatments. And
2: there were two teenagers doing that.
1: Yeah, so quite amazing. And they're both boys, and they're both not here locally, so they both get help from Meghna when they're here in town, so she can get her hands on their face, is what she says, them in her, you know. And then she meets with them virtually and just talks to them about, are you doing your steps? Are you not doing your steps? How are you feeling? Let me see that face, you know? So
0: absolutely. We want to make sure that, you know, that the results that they have achieved are ongoing, and that we want to make sure we're supporting them. And a lot of the younger kids are off to college, or, you know, they're only home for the summer, so we only get to touch their face or see their face in person a couple times a year.
1: Right.
0: But we monitor them, and we started this tele-aesthetic program many years ago before COVID to help with our college students that were going away, and it has just exploded. We have almost 80 clients that are around the country that don't actually come in to see us, but call us via tele-aesthetics, whether it's Zoom, FaceTime, whatever it is, and we manage their skincare from afar. So if you're somebody that's listening that's not in the area but really would like to get some education and address some skin concerns, feel free to give us a call, set up a tele appointment. We do take a little bit, there is a small deposit, which then gets applied to any products or services that you might need. But it's just a way to understand what is going on with your skin. Sometimes, you know, things happen, but you're not sure why your skin is reacting the way it is. Whether is it food, is it environment, is it activity, whatever it is. We need to figure that out first so that we can address the, not just Band-Aid the condition or the concerns, but actually address it from a point where we have control over it now, and the client understands what ingredients we need to use to make sure that it stays in control ongoing.
3: Yep. SK, in addition to all of the treatments that are available, how important do you think it is to just follow the basics, like keep hydrated?
0: Absolutely. You know, what you put into your body is almost more important than what's going on what you're applying topically. So if there are certain concerns, we don't do any kind of health. We're not a medical spa, so we don't have a medical director on staff, but we will guide our clients to visit a professional if we feel that there is something underlying that they need to address before we can address the skin itself.
1: Yep.
0: So we've had a lot of success with acne, and acne was one of the reasons why Meghna became so passionate about skincare. And we have so many success stories with our acne. You'll never see our clients' pictures or on our websites or on any of our social media, because when these young kids come in, they you know, their morale is down and they're not feeling the best, and we don't like to use their faces to advertise our services. But most of our business is word of mouth. We don't do any sort of print advertising or anything, and luckily we've been in business for 15 years and growing every year. So we're very grateful for the community and the constant support and recommendations and referrals that we get from our existing clientele and our friends, you know.
1: And you guys are always so fun. I tell people all the time that I've met some of my best friends just through networking with you and Meghna.
0: Absolutely. That's how we became best friends. And
1: yeah,
0: I'm so grateful
1: out and
0: for
1: about.
0: You and Ed. Absolutely. Not only do we have a wonderful professional support system, but it's turned into a genuine friendship, and I love going out to dinners with you guys and and collaborating for events or collaborating for, you know, different things in the community. Right now, what I wanted to actually promote was I'm on the foundation for our Fallen Hero Foundation, which is out of Mokena.
1: Yep.
0: And we have our biggest event coming up August 15th, which is our motorcycle and car ride.
1: Mm-hmm.
0: It's held at the Mantino Sportsman's Club in Mantino, Illinois.

0: And it's a great day. It's a lot of fun. At 8:30, registration begins. The car and motorcycle ride starts at 10 a.m., and then it's followed by lunch, and then we have an after party. So we have a live band, we have music, we have food, drinks, all that stuff, lots of raffle prizes, and it's a great event every year. This year's our 11th year, so we're doing a little ceremony for our 11th year, but we're always looking for sponsors, and we're always looking for participants. So if you've got a free day, come out, enjoy some fun with all of us at the Manteno Sportsman Club. That's August 15th.
1: And what is the route, SK?
0: You know, I'm not sure. I think they do post that on our Facebook page, but I am not sure, so I wouldn't be able to tell you what the route is.
2: What's the, it's the Fallen Hero. Can you send it to Ed, and he'll put it up on the show page, too?
0: Absolutely.
2: Are you doing a 5K this year?
0: Yes, we are. We have our 5K, which is in September.
2: Yay.
0: That's September 26th.
2: Oh.
0: So registrations are already open for that. If you go on our Fallen Hero Foundation Facebook page, you should find links and everything to register for a sponsor or support in however way you can.
2: Awesome. Yeah, we did that last year. It was very fun.
3: Yep. Aesthetic Skincare, thank you, SK, so much for coming on. And if anyone's interested in a gift card, this place is incredible. It's a great place to get a gift card for your wife, a friend, whoever. They'll absolutely love it. So can you please give out the website?
0: Absolutely. It's aesthetica-skincare.com. And you can also give us a call, and we can do a gift card over the phone, too.
3: I'll put a post up with a link so people can get a hold of you.
0: Excellent.
3: Thanks, SK.
0: Absolutely. Thank you, guys. Have a great weekend, everyone.
3: Talk to you soon.
2: Thank you. You too.
3: Thanks. All right.
0: Thank you.
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10: All right. 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We've had such a fun morning, and now we're here with our wonderful friend from Carlson Holmquist Sales Funeral Home, Mike Sales himself. Hey. Welcome, Mike.
11: See, Ed's rubbing off on you. He could never get the name right, and so
10: I know.
11: He leaves room.
10: I don't know why I want to put Holmquist first for some reason. Carlson Holmquist Sales Funeral Home. We're going to put Mike Sales here with us.
12: It's, you've been with us on 5 or 6 years, whatever it is. It takes me that long to get the name correct.
11: I know. I had to write it out for you phonetically.
12: I don't need to do it anymore. Yeah. I've got it down.
11: Mm-hmm. You got it.
12: Sales, okay. Holmquist Carlson.
11: Close enough.
12: Yep.
10: So that's like Officer Frank was here, and he just goes by Officer Frank. And I said, why don't we just leave it at that for Ed, because his last name's Slavinick. And I'm like, Ed's going to be staring at your badge going, can't do it.
11: No, not happening. Yeah.
12: They've been watching your videos. Your videos are really good. They talk about your company.
11: I like this.
12: Mm-hmm. But you've got some funny ones, too.
11: Yeah. Fun. You know, something a little lighthearted.
12: Yeah, you got to.
11: I mean, funerals are... they're serious, and so you got
12: an issue with my family.
11: Well,
12: as you know, you had to deal with us.
11: We'll do a video for that.
12: But seriously, the videos are great. Great information and a couple of fun ones in there. Nothing wrong with that.
11: Yeah, no, we want to be a little lighthearted for something.
12: And it's a rough time.
11: It is.
12: You need a sense of humor.
11: Yes, you do. Absolutely. So,
12: Yeah, there was one on social media. They were at the funeral. They were graveside. And before the Irish guy, he was Irish, before he died, they had him do recordings, screaming, let me out of here, let me out of here, and different things like that. And they played it at graveside, because this guy, I guess, had a crazy sense of humor.
10: That's not
12: and
10: funny.
12: He loved guy loved doing it, and they did it.
11: That'd be one of my worst nightmares, is to hear somebody play that, you know.
12: I don't know. Not a bad idea. I'd love to talk about that, Mike.
11: I wouldn't know what to say.
12: Because you put me in the backyard.
11: Oh, yeah, that's right. We have to work on that for you. I'm thinking post hole digger. I mean,
12: I'd like to be buried in my backyard.
10: He's going
12: to
10: be that thin.
11: I know. Yeah. any thinner, and we're just pulling stick in there and put you in. Yeah, you're getting too thin.
13: Have you ever had a service, Mike, where the person or family asked for a bell to be mounted above the casket with the string going down?
11: No, I haven't.
13: No?
11: I mean, I don't know how I would do that.
13: But, I wonder.
11: You know, that was

0: That's right.
1: No, Yep.
2: Well, I'm ready for a chili dog or something. I had one this week.
1: Did you?
2: Not a chili dog. I had a regular hot dog. I was at Wyden's. It used to be, do you remember Junior's?
3: No.
2: Junior's was a franchise chain. Yeah, there was I remember a bunch them. They went out of business. But this one is in Orland by the mall. It's called Wyden's now. It's still the same as Junior's.
3: See, you guys forget. I grew up in Joliet, and we didn't have, you know, all the, what was the ice cream place we went to?
4: Sunny's Delight.
3: No, well, no.
2: Rainbow Cone.
3: Rainbow Cone.
4: Oh, yeah.
0: Oh, right. When we went. Right. Yeah.
2: But the only one around was at 93rd and Western, the original. That was the only one around.
4: You didn't leave Joliet to go get ice cream.
3: No. And when you guys said, everybody goes here, I'm like, well, this is first time in, 58 years that I've been here.
4: Yeah, we took my cousin who's in town from Alabama, and we sent a picture to the family, and the family was all like, what's that?
3: Right.
4: And they all grew up here, and they know Chicago pizza, Chicago dogs. They were like, what is that? And we're
2: Joliet.
4: Like, the original Chicago Rainbow Cone, and they're like, we don't know,
3: because
4: they're all from here.
2: There's several more now. The original was about 93rd and Western. And when I was a kid, the lines would be out the door the building.
3: Is that right?
2: Yeah.
0: Oh, absolutely.
2: Oh, yeah, you were there with us.
4: Well, there was only one.
2: It was fun, though, wasn't it?
0: I was there.
2: It's good.
4: There was only one back then.
3: There was a lot of people there when we were there.
4: Oh, right. Yeah. When we were at the Tinley location, right?
2: No, we were at the one in Orland.
0: We were in Orland. We were in Orland.
2: Because we went to Jack Gibbons for dinner.
3: Yeah. Yeah.
2: Is that Tinley?
4: It's Harlem.
2: I don't know.
4: It's in Harlem. Well,
0: it's on the east side of Harlem,
2: White Castle.
0: So it might be, Tinley, because it's on the east side of Harlem. West side is Orland.
2: Well, we went to dinner with everybody, and of course, Mike Sales, I am still full.
4: Because he won the bet.
2: Was,
4: He likes to win the bet. I heard you won today.
0: Yeah.
3: Oh, did I?
0: Congratulations.
3: So I guess Jack,
0: you nailed it.
3: In about 6 hours.
0: You nailed it. Yeah.
2: Yeah, then pay you up for the next 40 years.
3: Yeah. Yeah.
2: Yeah. But I'm still full from that night.
3: We split that what was it, prime rib? I think?
4: Oh, my goodness.
3: That was, wonderful.
4: It's so good.
3: But it's huge. I mean, it's like
0: this
3: a cow drops over on your plate.
2: Yeah. And then we went for rainbow cones afterwards.
3: Well, we really needed that.
2: Well, nobody said no. As soon as they said it, like, where is it?
3: No, nothing better for a diabetic than ice cream.
2: Yeah, rainbow
0: cones. I think I'm the one who suggested that.
3: I think you did.
0: Because
2: we all went.
0: I knew it was there. And we were talking about being so full. I said, well, what do you do when you're full?
2: Rainbow cone
0: ice cream.
3: Yeah. Well, you didn't have to twist our arms.
0: Yeah. And when you mentioned ice cream, I said, rainbow. We're right here.
2: And you were leaving, so I called you, and you're like, where is it? I heard your wheel squeal.
0: Yeah.
4: Well, hey, I want to give a quick, loud shout-out to my friend who has been doing this St. Jude Chicago to Peoria run for 17 years, and she has the best team out there called Counting Stars. I wanted them to be able to call in, but they're in the middle of their run, and so she thought it would probably be too much background noise to do a call-in, but they are approaching Hadley Preserve right now and will be in Manhattan. They'll be at Cherry Hill Road and 52, and then they'll be in Manhattan near the Burkotts here within the next, hour or so, if you want to go and give them a high five or a shout out and just cheer them on as they approach Peoria, where they will end up tomorrow. They literally run from Chicago to Peoria and raise money, and from what I understand, they are over $200,000 captured so far for this run for St. Jude, which, of course, if you don't know about St. Jude, obviously helps it helps children with cancer diagnosis. So just an amazing effort on her part, and we had the opportunity to support her through her bingo and played some bingo, and of course didn't win any bingo. Oh, they should have played bingo tonight by Rich, then maybe we could have won something.
0: Oh, yeah.
4: We never know, we might win that beautiful quilt that somebody made for them that we put our name in for, and that doesn't get drawn until after.
2: That's what we need is a quilt. We've got 9,000 blankets. Michelle has an addiction to
4: blankets
2: and pillows.
4: But this one's a special quilt. Made for the Counting Stars.
2: I could use a quilt in here right now. It's about 33 degrees in here.
3: It's because you're too thin. You notice I don't have that problem yet.
4: I have a blankie in the car.
2: We weigh about the same.
0: Do you know how many participants are running, Michelle?
2: Well, that's a good question.
4: I don't, actually.

0: this month, be replaced by J.J. Watt until further notice. In Illinois, Sean Grayson, former Illinois sheriff's deputy, was convicted of murder in the fatal shooting of Sonia Massey, was denied early release today and has been seeking early release following a cancer diagnosis. Chuck Sievertson, ABC News.
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7: All right. 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I did find out there are 100 runners this year going from Chicago to Peoria for wow. St. Jude Run. And on our friend Andrea's team, Counting Stars, the best team there is, there's 21 runners. They will be pulling the quilt in Burkott's in Manhattan here very soon.
8: We're not going to win, Michelle.
7: We might win.
8: You might.
9: We never win, Michelle.
8: You might.
7: That would be really cool. If we win, please call in and let us know if we're still on the air. I don't know if we'll still be on the air.
9: 5-4-7-3-0-0.
7: I'd have to look at their...
9: I think they're quite a ways from there. But we won't win, Michelle.
8: You sent me the number to call in today. I'm thinking, well, maybe they don't want to see me today. Just call in.
9: So on the confirmation text that I send,
8: yeah.
9: Because people ask, I've had a couple.
7: Okay.
9: I just
7: we'll
9: put
7: be
9: that
7: done.
9: On there. But I always put on there, we're in studio.
7: They don't get there till after we're done. But that voice you hear with us here right now is Mr. Mike Sales from Carlson Holmquist Sales Funeral Home.
8: Hi.
9: I would encourage you to go to his Facebook page, though, Carlson Holmquist Sales Funeral Home, located on Black Street in Joliet, and watch his videos. Some really good videos.
7: Isn't it Black Road?
8: Black Road, but yeah. That's Ed.
9: What did I say?
8: Black Street, Black Road, Black, Road. Black Avenue.
9: Yeah, Black Road.
7: But it's Black Road.
9: A couple of cute, funny videos. And Carlson Holmquist Sales is a staple in Joliet.
8: Yeah, we try to keep things a little relevant to. You know, what we hear people, what their concerns are, what they're talking about. A lot of people right now talking about planning, pre-planning funerals.
9: Michelle's always on me for that.
8: Yeah, it's a good idea.
7: I mean, Mike
10: already knows.
7: He wants to go in his backyard.
8: I know.
7: We really need to get him pinned down and find out what's for real.
8: Yeah, well, we'll do a little city council meeting with that. And
9: I mean, I've been talking about it for years, the backyard. Perfect.
8: Yeah. A couple permits. We're good to go.
9: Next to Fido?
8: All of them.
9: Oh, yeah.
8: And the goldfish.
9: And the goldfish. Moby, yeah.
8: Yeah, yeah. But see, you know, those are things that we want to know. Because when we sit down with the family of somebody that's passed away, sometimes they don't tell them. You know, we've talked to, countless people, sat down, and we ask, you know, do you know what your mother or father wishes were? You know, do they want to be buried, cremated, donated to medical science? And it's uncanny the amount of times that people say, you know, we never talked about it. They never told us. They never put anything in writing. They didn't want to talk about it. And, you know, it's a hard thing to talk about. Nobody wants to talk about their own demise or their own death, but it's really not as hard to do as a lot of people think. I've actually met with people that afterwards they say, you know, we kind of had fun Yeah. Because we're, you know, of
7: why
8: course.
7: Why did we wait so long to do this?
8: Right, yeah. But it's a little lighter atmosphere than when somebody does pass. So
7: yeah,
8: it's,
7: then
8: it's
7: you have
8: easier.
7: The stress of making the decisions that right. weren't made before you. Yep. Yeah,
1: and
7: yeah.
1: it's that trepidation right. of taking the first step.
8: It is. Oh, yeah.
1: Yeah.
8: Yeah, I think once people sit down and they feel comfortable talking about themselves, you know, it just kind of flows after that. So
1: yeah. And speaking about flowing.
9: Mm-hmm. Oh, boy.
1: Speaking about flowing. That alternative to cremation as we know it.
8: Yes.
1: The water cremation.
8: Water cremation.
1: Is that a segue or what?
8: What? That's really good. Yeah.
7: There's water yeah. cremation?
8: Yeah. So it's alkaline hydrosis, and it's basically water cremation. There's a couple different variants of that, but basically a person's placed into a chamber, so to speak, and... water is, I think there's some, I'm going to say acid or lye or something that mm-hmm. the chemical reaction that takes place with the water and the remains.
1: And there must be heat involved.
8: There is yeah. some heat. Yeah. There is some heat involved with the water.
1: Because otherwise it wouldn't be comfortable.
8: Well, right. Yeah.
7: Rich.
8: Only rich, yeah.
1: Oh, I'm sorry.
8: But I guess it does take, I think, about 24 hours. After that, they then remove the bones are still remaining. They remove those. They need to dry them. And I think that's another 5, 6, 7 hours, whatever it is. And then they're placed into another container and basically made into what we know as cremated remains. So it is a lengthy process, but not everybody's comfortable with the traditional cremation by flame. So it's an alternative.
1: Mm-hmm.
8: So yeah. Well,
7: interesting.
9: Here's bottom line. So he runs a great shop. He's taking care of our family members and many of our friends. And I wouldn't go to nobody else I would recommend as much as Mike.
8: No, thank you. Thank you. Appreciate that.
9: So you find
7: boy, if he can deal with your family, he can deal with anybody's family.
8: Oh, I think we were laughing quite a bit when we.
7: I
8: sat
7: know.
8: Down
7: I'm just kidding.
8: No,
7: once we,
8: no, they were good. Yeah,
9: that's,
8: good
9: that's how we deal with stuff.
8: Yeah. Yeah. Yeah. You gotta keep, like, you know, we were just talking laughter. About. We gotta keep a sense of humor.
9: Yeah. Mm-hmm. Make fun of each other.
8: Yeah. Mm-hmm. Yeah. Mm-hmm.
7: So, give out your website, your Facebook. How do people
8: so
7: find you?
8: So the website and websites chsfuneral.com. You can find us on Facebook at Carlson Hunkwith Sales Funeral Home, or they can call us 815-744-0022.
1: And where are your videos?
8: They're on the Facebook page. They're also on Instagram as well.
7: Mm-hmm. So, and he did jump on trend and did a Netflix documentary. And we're coming out with ours, I think, this week, too. We did one Wednesday, our little documentary.
1: Netflix documentary?
9: They're funny. It's just
8: a little trending thing. Yeah, yeah. I don't know that anybody would want to see a documentary about me.
1: I had never heard about it. Mm-hmm.
8: Follow Mike Sales around for a day or two. You know.
7: I don't know. I think it might be an interesting reality TV show.
1: How long do these
7: to watch a funeral director?
1: Yeah. How long are these?
7: They're short.
8: About 30 seconds.
7: Not even 30 seconds.
8: Yeah, they're very short.
1: Goodness.
7: Yeah, they're, you know, 10, 15 seconds.
8: Yeah, they're very quick.
7: Because it's just a quickie, yeah.
8: Yeah.
9: It's Carlson Holmquist Sales Funeral Home right here in Joliet.
7: Right on Black Road.
8: Black Street.
9: Yeah, you know where I'm talking.
8: Yes. Yeah.
9: Tomato.
8: Yeah, same thing.
9: Yeah. Well, anyway, well, hopefully, you know, nobody needs you too quick, but if they do, you're the guy.
8: Appreciate that. Thanks, Ed.
9: Yeah, no worries. So you're hanging out. You're not going anywhere, right?
8: Yeah. Yeah.
9: Okay.
8: Yeah, so sit in the corner here and, you know.
9: Why don't we take a commercial break? We'll talk to Marlene. She has an event coming up. So.
7: All right.
9: Ed and Michelle.
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6: Hey, everybody. Welcome, Ed and Michelle, every Friday from 10 to 1. We're glad you're here. Yes, it is the last day of the month, and we have some bad weather coming in, but we do have a good friend of ours here. She is here with, you know what, your name of your... It's the hardest for me to get, and they're all not surprised, right? Holistic Riding Equestrian Therapy. And it's a great great place. They do a lot of great work. It's
7: you just call it HRET.
8: Yeah, HRET. There you go.
6: HRET.
7: Yep, Holistic Riding Equestrian Therapy.
6: Mm-hmm. Right off about 143rd, 144th in Lamont Road.
8: Correct, in Homer Glen.
6: Yep.
7: Such a beautiful place.
6: I loved going there, and we were there for business after hours. Had a lot of fun to see the place. And you have an event coming up Saturday, September 19th.
8: Yes,
6: can you
8: we
6: let
8: do.
6: Kathy know I will be there?
8: Okay.
6: So Michelle and I will both be there. So
8: we're very excited because you're going to be our comedian auctioneer.
6: Okay.
8: So you're part of our entertainment.
6: It's going to be funny.
8: You're part of our entertainment.
6: All right, I'll do it. I'm in.
7: So the event is actually at Shady Oaks.
8: Yes,
7: it is.
8: That's
7: interesting. Do it, a lot of people from Shady Oaks come to HRET?
8: We do get our fair
7: that
8: share.
7: That makes total sense.
8: Doesn't
7: okay.
8: it? We serve the same population.
7: Yes.
6: Why didn't you even think of that?
7: Yes, yes.
8: What do I think of what?
6: I know I didn't
7: put two and two and four together.
6: I went to public school.
8: We're all serving the special needs community and veterans.
7: So I need some new boots and I need some new bling.
8: See?
6: Oh.
8: It's going to cost
6: you. Is this a paid gig?
8: No, it's not. You're donating your time. It's
7: going to
8: cost you.
6: And her clothes.
8: I know.
6: Yeah, Art, you know my, you feel me over there. You get it? Girls have to, yeah.
8: I can take you to the real expensive bling shops.
6: Oh, she knows them. She already knows them. She hangs out with my sister too much.
7: I don't know about boots, bridles, and bling, though. I just know bling.
6: Well, no, I have to get boots too. At that place,
7: I do have a really pretty pair of boots
8: Good.
7: That I bought in Alabama or Nashville. I can't remember.
6: Michelle, you must have 400 at least.
7: I have one
6: pair
7: cowboy
6: of
7: boot.
6: Shoes. And I'm sure there's more than one set of boots in there somewhere.
7: I have one cowboy boot.
8: Well, you need two. You have 2 feet.
6: I find that hard to believe, Marlene. I do. I find that hard to believe.
7: Mm.
6: Yeah, hard to believe for sure. So, hey, Mike, see you later. I'll call you.
7: Bye, Mike.
6: He's heading out.
7: Carlson Holmquist Sales Funeral Home.
6: Yeah, yeah. But anyway.
7: Anyway, we're here with Marlene. She has a really fun
8: sounding event. Let's not talk about funerals.
7: Let's talk about this event. Tell me more. Why am I putting boots, bridles, and bling on?
8: Because we're going to raise funds to pay for our horses and keep our riders in the saddle. We have to disperse our classes in the winter months because of the weather. So this is the event that supports us and sustains us financially all winter long. So this is our big push. So grab your friends and your neighbors. We have early bird discount prices for tickets. Great music, fabulous food. From Beach Avenue Barbecue. He's one of the best pulled pork people on the planet. And then we have amazing gifts for our auction and our raffle.
7: Awesome.
6: Well, we're ready. Can't
7: wait.
6: We're going to be there.
7: I'm going to start getting my gear ready to wear.
6: Oh, it's going to be an expensive night.
7: So let's back up. Tell people what HRET does and what you provide, because it is quite amazing what you do.
8: Well, we encourage anybody that's interested, if they have a soft spot for horses, children, or for the groups that are challenged, this is the place for you. We raise the quality of life bar on all of the individuals who have varied abilities, whether it's physical, emotional, cognitive, or social. We turn nobody away, and the incredible connection that is made when an individual who's normally receiving care is asked to give care to a 1,200-pound animal with two pieces of leather. You see personalities, self-esteem, self-confidence. It's not about teaching riding skills. It's about teaching life skills and to instill confidence in these individuals who, them and their family, carry a burden 24/7. So for 1 hour a week, we lift that burden off their shoulders. And the parents can go grab a hot dog or a cup of coffee alone. So we take care of their kids. And the horses build this relationship and this bond that is very healthy.
7: So fantastic.
6: Well, we enjoyed going to the business after hours and actually see you both in action with the kids riding and explaining what was going on.
8: Kind of powerful.
6: Yeah, it's cool.
8: Kind of powerful. We have a lift so that people that are wheelchair confined can be mounted with dignity and safety. We have a sensory trail that our volunteers have built so kids can go out and go through the noodle car wash and open the mailbox and get their mail. And it's very amazing to see kids that come in with no eye contact. You can't touch them. They won't take a picture with you. And by the time they leave, they're giving you high fives and hugs. It's a really emotional transformation that happens because of the horses, not because of us.
7: Mm-hmm.
8: We just clean the manure, clean the stalls, feed the horses, and the horses do the work.
6: Mm-hmm. And those stalls are spotless.
8: Yeah, they were.
7: I did receive an email recently from one of the families who utilizes your services, and it can bring you to tears just reading it. I was like, oh my gosh, you guys. I just shared it with my team, and just quite amazing what you do for these families and for their children. So thank you.
8: They give us the credit, but it's really our volunteers and it's sponsors like you that financially make this possible. It's about $1,400 a month to care for a horse properly, and we have 13 of them. Oh. And we have another one, Mr. Merlin. He's a Frisian quarter horse cross that's supposed to be delivered tomorrow if it's not raining too hard, and he has a girlfriend.
7: Oh.
8: And his girlfriend needs to come with him.
7: Oh.
8: But she carries a $4,000 price tag and a monthly fee. So we're going to see if we can get a team of people that would like to sponsor his girlfriend, Ginger.
7: Okay.
8: Very strange and rare that a gelding and a mare are together 24/7 and they don't fight.
7: Is she a red? Is she red?
8: Yes.
7: Oh, that's
8: yes.
7: Cute. Yeah.
8: And she's beautiful.
7: Yeah.
8: And she's perfect for these kids.
1: And Marlene, maintaining their health.
7: Yes.
9: Do you have volunteer veterinarians who help?
7: No, but we're looking for one. Do you know one?
9: But is that something that someone who out in that field could step forward and be

0: involved without financially being involved.
1: Absolutely. We take donations of time. We take donations of materials. Right now we're looking for some electrical supplies. We also are looking for hay, grain donations. We have Brothers as our vendor right now, and you know, we are always twisting their arm for a little bit of a discount. Hay has gone up to like $9 a bale without the delivery and the fuel charge. So we have to pay to put the fuel in the horse. We have to pay to take the fuel out of the horse because the manure has to be hauled away at about $1,000 a month. So this is a very expensive endeavor. So anybody that wants to donate any time, materials, their expertise, if they know somebody who has a child in need or an adult in need. Our oldest rider was, I believe, 84, 85. And his dream before he passed with terminal cancer was to be on a horse again.
2: Wow.
1: And he showed up at our barn and through a whole long story was reintroduced to his heart horse that he had learned to ride on at VA, through V.A. Hines.
3: Oh. He died?
1: 15 years ago. No, he's still,
3: he's still
1: in hospice.
3: Oh, gotcha.
2: But that was his wish. And
1: that was his wish.
2: Granted.
1: Oh, gotcha. And he got to ride Shiloh again, and he also got to open the Special Olympics up at Bravehearts this year. They let him ride and carry the torch.
2: Oh,
1: so talk about an answered prayer.
2: Yes.
1: He said, this is more than I ever asked for, God, and he was very grateful.
3: But you need donations. What kind of electrical supplies do you need?
1: We need GFIs. I have a whole list. We need wire. We've got people that donated the conduit. We need the wire.
3: Send me a list, would you?
1: Oh, absolutely.
3: Because I know somebody to see if they'll help.
1: Do you know somebody?
2: We do. We have a great friend, family member.
3: You never know. You might say no. You might say yes.
1: Hey, if you don't ask, you have 100% chance of a no.
3: You don't play, you can't win.
1: There you go. So right now we're looking for people to donate baskets, gift certificates, retail items, even vacation homes or timeshares. We need gifts for our auction and for our raffle. And then we need blingy boots to come dance with us.
2: And it's a live auction, and so it'll be a live auction for some of the items, and then
1: some of the items will
2: raffle
1: be live
2: for other items.
1: Hey, you've done this before, all right? Yep. You got to show up, Michelle.
3: Well, we'll do a basket.
2: Been involved
3: right?
2: in
3: Michelle,
2: a lot.
3: We'll donate a basket.
2: I can certainly do a basket, and I can ask for an auction item from somebody.
1: We would love the help. Your fundraiser that you did was amazing. You had baskets wall to wall.
3: Yeah, and well, that was not me. I mean, I took the credit for it, which I did take the credit for.
1: You did.
2: At our American Legion?
1: But yes.
2: Oh, goodness gracious.
3: Michelle got a lot of baskets, and some of the other people that are Legionnaires, they did. Some I didn't even know where they came from. I mean, I was shocked.
1: They were beautiful. They were unique.
3: Yeah,
1: they
3: the
1: were
3: mayor,
1: interesting. Everybody wanted to bid on everything.
3: Yeah. Yeah, the mayor you know, she put out the word, and she got, I think, 9 baskets. We're downstairs next year. We're going to make this bigger.
1: Can we talk to some of those people for September 19th?
3: Yeah, have to figure out who to put you in touch with. But you should be working with the mayor, too, because you guys are an important part of Homer.
1: I appreciate it. I'll take the introduction.
3: So, well, good. Well, again, this is Boots, Bridles, and Bridge and Bling. It's for holistic riding, equestrian therapy. It's a beautiful place in that's Lockport, right?
1: Homer Glen.
3: Because it's right on the, it's right there, like almost Lamont or whatever. Okay, Homer Glen.
1: Homer Glen, 10 acres.
3: 10 acres. It's a beautiful place. They do great work. They need donations, gift baskets, anything you can do to help them. And can you give out the website?
1: Sure. It's holisticridingtherapy.org.
3: All right. Sounds good. Thanks for coming in.
1: Well, there's discounted ticket prices right now for group sales, so get an early bird special and grab your neighborhood and let us do the work and you do the partying. We'll clean up.
3: Get your cowboy boots.
1: There you go. Get your boots, scoot, and boogie on.
3: All right. Well, we're looking forward to it. And it's not that far away. I mean, I cannot believe tomorrow we're already in August 1st.
1: What happened? Blink.
3: I'm getting old. Yeah, that's what that means.
1: Well, like my dad always said, life is like a roll of toilet paper. The longer it's on the wall, the quicker it spins.
3: Okay.
2: Oh.
3: Quite the analogy.
1: Not bad, huh? You never thought you'd be compared to a roll of toilet paper.
3: I've been compared to many things.
1: Well, I want to thank you guys for giving us the opportunity
3: to let
1: people know who we are and what we do and why we do it. It transforms lives.
2: Get the word out.
3: You do good work.
1: Thank you.
3: You do good work.
1: That's what we need.
2: Thank you.
3: All right, we're going to take a commercial break. We were kind of in a log jam, and now we're ahead of schedule, which is good for our next guest, too, our two new friends we have. So
2: yes.
3: And why don't we take a break? And, you know, I could go for a chili dog. We put that out each week.
0: Well, I'll go for a Francese.
3: Francese.
2: They keep talking about
0: Francese,
2: these.
0: Francese, yeah. All right,
3: tell her real quick what a Francese is.
2: Okay, go ahead.
1: What's a Francese?
0: A Francese
3: it's a heart attack.
0: Is a hot dog with little slices in it with cheese in it and wrapped in bacon.
1: Oh, it is.
0: And then either air fried or put in the oven. It is wonderful. It is wonderful.
1: A heart attack in a bun.
3: Oh,
1: all right.
3: Yeah. Yeah. I have pain in my left arm just hearing about it.
2: I know. But like a chili dog's not.
0: Oh, yeah.
3: We're not talking about chili dogs.
1: The bacon in the deep fry.
0: Oh, I suppose.
1: That put that over.
0: No, a Francese with chili.
2: Oh, air fry makes some of it.
1: Wow.
3: That just came right to my belly.
0: Yeah.
1: I gained weight just listening to you.
3: I could go for a half dozen chocolate donuts.
2: All right. Oh. Thank you so much again, Marlene, at HRET. Check it out at holisticwritingtherapy.org. Go to our Facebook page, the Friends Over 50, Ed and Michelle, to find all of these wonderful events and guests. Thank you again, Art and Marlene, for coming out to share this.
3: All right, we'll be back after these words.
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2: 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We have some new friends joining us. Excuse me, I was introduced to recently, and they were kind enough to come out to our veterans breakfast and bring a really fun slingshot toy for my veterans to sit in, and you should see the smiles that these 95-year-old men get when they sit in a slingshot. We have with us Ralph Osuch and Sarah from A Clean Start Services. They do all sorts of really cool stuff to help people with downsizing, right-sizing, upsizing, all those wonderful things. But let me turn it over to Sarah and Ralph and tell us your names and about your business.
3: 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I do marketing and sales for the company, and A Clean Start is a transitional estate service where we help seniors who are in transition, whether they're downsizing, moving into senior living, independent living, assisted living. We can help with their entire downsizing process, from the guidance that goes along with downsizing to the moving and packing services, and then even help them with the home that they moved out of, where we can coordinate donations, clean out whatever they didn't take with them, and then do a deep cleaning and prepare the property for sale. The owner of our company is also a real estate agent, and he can list and sell the property for them as well. So it really is a one-stop shop with all of the services we provide.
2: Very nice.
4: And Ralph?
5: And my name is Ralph Osuch, and my wife and I, her name is Annette, and we are the owners of A Clean Start, and we started it back in March of 2009, and it kind of started, I lost my job, and when I got laid off, I didn't know what I was going to do, and there were a lot of things going on in the economy and recession and things like that, and I just felt that this is something that we can do and provide services like this. And it was supposed to be temporary, and here we are 17 plus years later.
2: What a great time to start a business, right? I started May 1st of 09 with zero clients too as well. And I know we look back and we're like, what were we thinking in those years?
5: Yeah. Mine was March of 09.
2: So. And now you're 17 years in and plus. Yeah. That's awesome. Mm-hmm. Well, yeah.
6: Now, if I'm looking at downsizing here, Ralph, I think Sarah mentioned this. Is the first step a consultation? Because most people would look and say, where do I start?
4: And they're nervous.
5: Yeah. So we would definitely need to meet in person, because there's a lot of things that go into the downsizing part of it. And I always like to call it a game plan. So when we come in and talk to our clients and see what it is that they're looking to do, then I, through all of our jobs and experiences, come up with a game plan. And sometimes that game plan is 2 steps, 3 steps, 6 steps. It all depends on how big the project is and what time frame it is.
6: If you were to take a look at a typical home, and I'm using mine as an example, what would be the one room that has the most clutter likely?
5: I would say, well, that's a loaded question, because we've had pretty much every single room in a house that can have a lot of stuff, but kitchen and family room probably, or an office, like office or a spare bedroom.
2: Like Ed's Eden.
5: Yeah, the spare bedroom is kind of like the catch-all room, so it ends up being the worst one, so. But one thing that this job has taught me is you never know what's behind closed doors, because we'll go into a house and be like,
7: Whoa.
8: But you couldn't tell from the outside.
4: It's, it's,

0: I hear something kind of funny is I work very closely with a senior living community, right? And it's funny, we go down in where the storage lockers are, they're full of stuff. And I don't think that stuff changes ever. Every time we go down there, it doesn't look like any of it's moved.
1: And the American Legion has a couple of storage closets down there, and they tell them all the time, like, don't leave them empty because one of the residents will see it's empty and want it. They all have stuff they need to put down there.
2: It's always the Christmas decorations that are in those lockers, too.
0: Sarah, my basement is 3/4 of Christmas junk. It just bin after bin after bin. Michelle. Anyway, I've found people that are talking about moving and downsizing tend to get nervous, maybe scared. They could have been in the house for 40, 50, 60 years. And that's a tough decision. And it's hard for them to do that. Right?
2: Yeah. I mean, it takes a little extra TLC. It's tough for the families, too, because sometimes it's not the seniors who want to make the move. It's their kids that are trying to talk them into it. They think it's a good idea. They need less space. There's less fall risks, getting stairs out of the picture. And a lot of the time, the way that I've heard people frame it that I really like the way it's been said is that if you downsize and you either move into senior living or even a smaller apartment, you have less upkeep, you have less things to worry about, and it gives you a chance to continue to live your life. If you're spending all of your time, doing all of the upkeep of the house and you're slowing down on those things, then you don't get to do the things that you enjoy as much. So it gives you a lot more freedom to enjoy your later years.
0: Yeah, we found that to be the case too with the senior places that we deal with. That's the case. They're all nervous about it and don't want to do it. And then once they do, they're pretty excited. But I would also suggest that if someone's thinking about that, or whether it's family members or the folks themselves, call over there, talk to you, say, hey, we're thinking about this, maybe next month or next year or whatever. What do you think? Can you help us? Maybe let's get together and chat. But, do a little research and have them, Ralph and Sarah get together with them to talk about it and see how they can help you. I think they'll take good care of you.
2: Yeah, and it's always good to start downsizing early. Even if you're not ready to make the move yet, the earlier you plan, the easier it's going to be on you when you do finally decide to take that step. Or if you don't decide and you decide to age in place, even the downsizing, it takes a lot of stress off of your family members and people who, if something happens, they're the ones that those things fall to.
0: And my mom was doing that as she got older, right?
1: Yeah, she called it death cleaning. I'm like, Carol.
0: Well, you'd have to know her. She's dying for 10 years.
1: She would give you a box of stuff and be like, here, I'm death cleaning. I'm like, Carol, no, what? Yeah. You can't leave us anytime soon.
3: I would imagine that stuff is accumulated by people who keep it because it means something to them. And the reason they hold on to it is they don't want to see it go. So how do you work through the process of something, downsizing? They're going to wonder, what happens to my stuff?
0: In order to, also on top of that, they think the family's going to want it. And the family members don't want most of this
3: exactly.
0: stuff.
3: Exactly. So, how do you address, where's my stuff going to go?
2: Yeah, that's so true. And there's a big difference between the things that you save because they have meaning and the things that you save because you just don't want to deal with it, too. So it can kind of fall into those two buckets. Mm-hmm. But, especially when people are downsizing, we kind of go in for sure, if they know where they're going to be, especially if they're moving into a studio, one bed, two bed from a home that they've lived in for 40, 50, 60 years, we're able to give them that guidance on, you're moving from this large square footage to this smaller square footage, and this is about how much you're going to be able to fit in that space. So unless you want to get additional storage, this is about how much you're going to get rid of, and then that really helps with them kind of narrow it down. We also do a lot of donation coordination, especially with sharing connections in Downers Grove. They take a lot of the furniture, so we are able to tell them some of the items that we anticipate that sharing connections would be able to take, and then that helps them narrow down some furniture items because they know it's going to a good place then. So
3: yeah, I would think that's a big deal. Yeah, I want my stuff cared for.
1: Right? I know you do. Right? You I know them, right? He does. Yeah.
2: Yeah, and a lot of people do want to do estate sales or try to sell things on Facebook Marketplace and stuff like that, and we don't help with any of that selling process. We would refer them out to an estate sale person who does that. So we always tell them before we come in, do all the selling you want to do and, you know, all the giving away to family members. And then when you're ready, then we'll come and take everything else and we'll move the things that need to be moved.
1: Very cool. Very cool. And I see on here that there's a discount for veterans. And that's what I think we were connected because of your love and heart for veterans and our love and heart for veterans. So can you share a little about that?
4: Yeah, so what we do for the veterans, if you're a World War II vet, we will actually move them for free. So if they're moving out of their house that they've been in for 30, 40, 50, 60 years, we will move them at no charge. Other veterans, we usually just discount the labor rate. And then we usually don't charge them for like wrapping the items, the dressers, the nightstands and things like that. We have a separate like a la carte charge for those pieces. So we'll just, we won't even mark
0: so
4: that.
0: You actually do the moving too?
4: Yes. Well, yeah. So we do the, we can do the packing. We can do the moving. We can unpack. As far as the packing goes, we kind of always leave that up to our client.
0: Yeah, it's hard.
4: If they want to save money, my number one goal when we approach the job is how can I save them money? And packing is one way that they can save money. It's if they have the means to pack on their own or have family members that can help pack, go for it.
0: Yeah, it's a great service.
4: Go for it. Just do it. And then, but if they're not, if they're in their chairs all day and they can't lift anything, we'll come in and we'll pack the whole house and get it ready to do the move. We'll do the move that day or the day after or whatever, take it to their new community, and then unpack it for them.
0: And then get the house ready to sell.
4: Yes, exactly.
0: Mm-hmm. Yeah. All right, why don't we take a quick commercial break? How does that sound?
3: Okie dokie. Right,
0: and we'll be back with our friends from Clean Start Services.
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0: We're fun, you know it. We're fun, you know.
1: Sure.
0: I am.
1: Yeah, you're super fun.
3: Now, what geographic area do you serve, Ralph?
4: Pretty much the entire Chicagoland area, and we also have an office way up in northern Michigan.
0: So if you're in a listening audience, you can hear.
1: If you're just joining us, we're here with A Clean Start Services, which is Ralph and Sarah are here sharing with us all the wonderful things they can do.
0: Yeah, so we were just chit-chatting during the break, and we were talking about stress and families, what they go through, and trying to explain the process to them. You want to go ahead and...
4: Yeah, so a lot of our clients, when we meet them, they're in a very difficult spot. Mom or dad, or sometimes both of them, need to go into a facility of some sort, a community, whether it be independent living, assisted living, memory care, or something like that. And they have a lot of things on their mind, how they're going to pay for it, who's going to take care of them, and things like that. And so when we come in and start explaining all the services that we offer, typically at the end of that conversation, you can like literally just see the stress leave their bodies, and they're just so thankful that we're there to help them. So it's a cool experience to be with them and offer those services. And really, we always say, let us take the stress of this move or getting your house ready to go on the market. Let us take that stress on and help you out. So we kind of carry that stress on for them.
3: And it would seem that your services would be available to people beyond that, not necessarily under stress to have to move, just to look at your garage, just to look at your storeroom, look at your basement, say, how the heck do I get rid of this stuff? But I want to make sure it's done with dignity.
0: Well, Ralph and Sarah.
3: Exactly. Yeah, I mean, exactly. So it goes beyond that. It's like, I got to get rid of this. I need help.
0: Mm-hmm. You can get a hold of Ralph and Sarah. Get a hold of them. I'll give you the website, acleanstart.net. That's acleanstart.net. I'll put a post on our Facebook page later this afternoon along with their number. I'll give you the number, 815-514-3171. But acleanstart.net. I'll have that up later on today, so people can get used. Thanks for coming in.
4: Yes, thank you so much for having us.
0: Yeah, we appreciate it. It's important service.
2: And you can check us out on social media, too. We are on Facebook, Instagram, and TikTok, and we post a lot of client spotlights and before and after pictures and videos of cleanouts that we've done and a lot of content that shows the work we do, the people we work with, and our team.
0: Excellent. So, great. Rich, why don't we take a 1-minute commercial, or is that okay?
3: You betcha.
0: All right, we'll be right back. Adam, Michelle.

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2: Yes, we're back. The last show of July.
3: It's unbelievable,
2: 2026,
3: right?
2: But we'll be here through July of 27. That's the next July we'll be here. Does that make sense?
4: It's a
3: sure.
2: Last July show we're doing of 2026.
3: 26, yes, yeah. For the rest of the year.
2: The next July will be...
3: It's our last July show for the rest of the year.
2: I'm kind of bummed.
3: You're silly.
2: I love August. I love fall. What I don't love is when we get to Halloween, I have to rip out all the work I did all spring and summer in that yard.
3: Mm-hmm.
2: And it looks good, right? You have
3: I
2: a
3: think
2: great
3: it's
2: landscaper.
3: Fun. It yeah. gives you something to do.
2: Well, you know what I was doing before the sun came out this morning?
3: No, because I was walking the dog.
2: Okay. I ended up going outside, and our cover's over the...
3: grill?
2: No, the going down into the basement.
3: Oh, mm-hmm.
2: The window wells?
3: Window wells.
2: Some of them had green algae.
3: Yeah.
2: So I was out there with the...
3: We've had a lot of Namor. Weather.
2: Namor. I was great. Out there with the bleach and the scrub brush.
3: Good job, Ed.
2: And the sidewalk.
3: I'm proud of you. You well, accomplished who something before the sun came up.
2: Yeah, and I stink like bleach. Are you making fun of me?
3: No, not at all. Never. Yeah. Hopefully it's not on your clothes.
2: You should
3: that I cannot help.
2: You should see Michelle's garden. It's beautiful. You need to go out and do some picking.
3: I will harvest tonight. Yeah. I have time tonight.
2: She has her own garden.
3: I do.
2: Several raised gardens.
3: I do. Yeah. Mm-hmm. You it's your garden. I just do
2: the upkeep for her.
5: And specializing in lettuce?
3: Oh, my goodness.
5: Yeah,
3: my
5: lettuce
3: bed this year.
2: That was nuts.
3: It was amazing, wasn't it? I just wish I could get it to last longer. It's like it's harvested and gone.
5: You got
3: to
5: eat more. That's right.
3: Yeah, it's a fast-moving produce.
2: Yeah. We're making some changes next year. You're going to see some big changes in our gardening.
3: Some
2: and,
3: big
2: and what we're
3: changes,
2: doing.
3: Yeah. If you're out in the Manhattan area,
2: just real quick before you go in there, can we put an apple tree in for you this year?
3: You did.
2: Yeah.
3: That's awesome.
2: Oh,
3: and
2: yeah.
3: I just bought a bunch of Honeycrisp. But I saw two dangling there ready. They're green.
2: Okay.
3: We'll have to, yeah.
2: Already then.
3: We'll have to eat them when they're ready. If you're in the Manhattan area near Burkott's at 110, the St. Jude run from Chicago to Peoria will be arriving at the Manhattan Burkott's. Go out there and cheer them on. They are in for a long haul here to get themselves all the way down to Peoria before tomorrow at sometime 3 in the afternoon.
2: Are we going to try to go to Peoria at 3?
3: We are going to try to make that happen.
2: I think we can do it. We can get somebody to help pick up that tent.
3: If you're in the area tomorrow and the rain holds off, we are telling Mother Nature to hold off between 11 and 2 tomorrow at the Lockport High School. Lockport Police Department is having their community event. It is a wonderful event. You should see the amount of donations they have received to give back to the community. So come on out and get your freebies. There's 30 different small businesses expected to be there, and then all of the wonderful people in uniform and touch of trucks.
2: And the last one we went to, the amount of yogurt
3: I love the SWAT
2: that I
3: truck.
2: Got to bring to the kids, the amount of yogurt they were given was
3: oh, I know. Remember
2: chips.
3: That? Yeah. So, yeah, get out there. They have a major snack overhaul right now. I mean, overload right now. Yeah, they were showing us pictures. And if the event doesn't go on, we're going to have to find a way to donate those somewhere else.
2: Yeah, they do a nice job, though. Like I said, we're very lucky. But anyway, Mr. Incredible. Rich
3: Thank you, Rennick. Rich Rennick.
5: Well, always a pleasure to be with you.
2: Yeah, I'm glad I was able to be here with you guys today.
5: Yes. Yes.
2: Even though my class got canceled and I fell coming into the studio today. That was nice.
5: Yeah. And my advice, of course, don't do that again.
3: Don't do it again, buddy.
2: Someone move the curve on
3: me. I heard that. That was awesome. All right. And we'll see everyone next week. Have a good week, everyone. And welcome to August already.
2: Bye, everybody.
3: Bye, Mom.

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12: Gigi's in Chicago up next. What's going on, Gigi?
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12: Absolutely. 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
12: 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How much do you have in savings?
13: About $7,000 right now.
14: Wow.
12: Awesome. Are you debt-free?
13: Yes, I am.
12: Fantastic. 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
14: For real.
12: So we always recommend having a 3 to 6 month emergency fund of your expenses, not income. And so once you have that, anything beyond that, I would utilize towards either short-term goals, sinking funds, or investing.
13: Okay.
12: So how much are your expenses per month right now?
13: Right now, like, probably $250.
12: Dollars?
13: Dollars, yeah.
12: How are you doing this?
14: You live on campus?
13: Yeah, I'm on a scholarship, and everything is paid for. It's a full ride. So.
14: That's so awesome.
12: Wow. So are you smart or talented?

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2: From ABC News, I'm Chuck Severson. He's losing faith in the Iran negotiations, says President Trump at a cabinet meeting at Camp David. He has been describing the talks optimistically, but mentioning his special negotiator and defense secretary.
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0: ex-in-laws. That's about as messy as it gets. James is in Baton Rouge up next. What's going on, James?
1: Hey, so I have we're in the middle of our debt payoff, and we have a car. And I guess basically my question is, from kind of the Ramsey perspective, if interest rates matter, or if it's just best to get rid of a debt.

0: Manscaped. But the point is,
1: what?
0: Origin and release are not the same thing.
2: Sorry, I'll pause it right there.
1: I have no idea where that theory came from.
2: Yeah,
1: a new one.
2: Yeah, I had not heard that one. I don't know if he's just if these are sources in his head. I mean, maybe, but I had just not heard that. I mean, I think it seems to be more likely that it was being studied in that lab, yes, and then it got out. But then here's the straw man argument that he brings up on the old Chuck Toddcast.
0: And one doesn't automatically answer the other. And it doesn't do anything to help us prepare for the next pandemic. So look, it is, I just find this thing, it's obvious what it is. It's a political distraction to what's going on right now with Republican Party politics. For Rand Paul, it's just an obsession. It's a grievance. And I think it's a terrible look on him. I genuinely think this is, you know, a pretty thoughtful senator, you know, 60 to 80% of the time.
2: Mm-hmm. And then he goes on from there.
1: Oh,
2: I agree that it's an obsession.
1: Well, of course it's an obsession, yes. And
2: I think part of it, too, is that Fauci, along with others, did everything they could to try to discredit Rand Paul when he was actually right about a whole lot of things. So there is a personal aspect to that with Rand Paul, I believe. And I, you know, again, we've talked about this before. I don't always like Rand Paul's style, but in this, you know, he's been like a dog with a bone with this whole thing. And I think part of it is because, yes, of course he likes the attention. They all do.
1: Yeah.
2: You know, that's why Bernie Moreno from Ohio was dropping F-bombs at the hearing. He wanted his viral moment.
1: He got it.
2: And he certainly did get it. I thought it was fairly entertaining because Fauci had to sit there and take it. But, yeah, for Rand Paul, remember the NBC story after the moment where Fauci said, Senator Paul, you don't know what you're talking about or whatever?
1: Yeah.
2: NBC News on the Today Show ran a story on that but didn't say actually what the lead up to that was, which was damning to Fauci. All they highlighted was that, you know, Fauci went after Rand. So, you know, Rand Paul's like, well, screw this guy. Yes, of course I'm going to be asking these questions.
1: Yeah, well, yeah, he drew first blood, no question. Yeah. But here's the thing, too. I mean, when I'm looking at all this, and Chuck Todd's point is, boy, it was embarrassing. And diary was just embarrassing.
2: Mm-hmm.
1: You don't put it on a freaking government server then, jackass.
2: Well, I'm glad he did. Mean,
1: if you want this stuff kept to yourself for the next generation to pour through after you're gone, mm-hmm. then you don't put it on a government server. It's open to anybody.
2: Yeah.
1: You dope. So anyway, yeah, that's part of it. I want to get to my second least favorite senator in Illinois.
2: Mm-hmm.
1: I hate them both, but this time it's Dick Durbin's turn.
2: Yes.
1: And Dick has now taken the side of the socialist, you tell me. He's come aboard, huh?
2: Yeah, well, there's a big battle happening in the Democrat Party that we've talked about a lot because socialists are running and winning Democrat primaries. And Senator John Fetterman, he's picking a fight with Bernie Sanders because Bernie is one of the driving forces behind getting these socialists on board. Bernie doesn't seem to care, so I thought this was funny. CNN played the back and forth between John Fetterman and Bernie Sanders for Dick Durbin to try to get his reaction to all of this. And it was very interesting to me.
3: Let me play this for you, Senator.
4: Is Bernie making it harder for Democrats to recapture the majority?
5: Well, yeah. I mean, like, what's he out on it? Well, what's in it for him? You know, if it's not anything more at this point, ego. You know, maybe sit a few out, Bernie. You know, it's you're not helping.
6: I would not put too much credibility in what somebody like Fetterman says. So, John, not going to take your advice.
3: Who's right here, Senator?
7: There's a progressive wing within the Democratic Party. We have seen it demonstrated in a lot of elections. We are a big tent party, and there's room for progressives as well as those who have a different point of view. I would say to Bernie Sanders, we need your help. In a constructive way, and I'm sure you're going to give it as you have in the past. So Mr. Fetterman, John Fetterman, my colleague, I respect you very much, but we need a big tent to bring this party together and take the presidency back.
2: We need a big party.
1: Yeah. Oh, God, okay.
2: We need to get together.
1: You know, here's the thing about Dick Durbin. I can pretty much tell you what he's going to say before he says it because he runs the company line, has all the time. I don't even know what the guy stands for. I've never known. Oh. They just tell him what to say. And now, by the way, here comes the Big Ten argument again, too.
2: Oh, yeah.
1: And that you got to include that. That was in the notes that were given to him by the party, too. You will say this.
2: Everybody's been saying that. Yeah, Big Tent.
1: Yeah, that's what he is. This is the Big Tent. I mean, communists are welcome. We can't call them that, but that's what they are. Progressives, yeah. Please. Mm-hmm. Yeah. I'm not surprised. He irritates the hell out of me anyway. So, and he's, by the way, 113. He's gone after this year, too, right?
2: Yeah, he's out. Yeah.
1: Yeah, be another nut that takes the place. Mm-hmm. I mean, Tammy Duckworth, is she even still the senator?
2: Yeah.
1: You never hear from her anymore, though.
2: No, she usually keeps a lower profile, yeah.
1: All right, I want to get to this Katie Wilson audio. Are we going to have time for this?
2: We'll have time for it in a little bit, yeah.
1: Okay, good. We got to get some Katie Wilson, the mayor of Seattle. Yeah, I can't wait to hear from her. That's always fascinating to me. All right, top five things, top five stories we're following today. We'll get to that coming up next. This is the Markley, Van Camp, and Robin Show.
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1: Illinois is taking action to help protect the state's most vulnerable residents. Governor Pritzker signed a package of legislation expanding safeguards for older adults, people with disabilities, children who are deaf, and individuals with serious mental illness. The measures promote independence, safeguard against exploitation, improve access to critical services, strengthen oversight, and help ensure Illinoisans receive the support and the protection that they deserve at every stage of life. The weather forecast.
2: From the WJOL Will County Weather Center. We'll start with the rain, which will probably hit us about mid-afternoon, and it's a 60% chance of showers with a possible thunderstorm, increasing cloudiness throughout the day. 81's our high. The wind's kicking up to around 25 miles an hour at times, too. Tonight, though,

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11: From ABC News, I'm Chuck Severson. Sparking attention in politics across the ocean, a wave of 60,000 migrants who crossed the border entering a Spanish region from Morocco today. Though Spain's government and local officials say about 48,000 have gone back voluntarily, the initial numbers sparked debate and an accusation from the U.S. chief executive looking ahead to midterm election issues.
12: If we're not in office, our country will be invaded at levels that made Spain look small time.
13: On the ground, officials are describing it as absolute chaos, with the head of the local security force describing it as a border collapse. They've sent in three military platoons, a diving unit, a Navy vessel to help restore order, and we understand, too, that the Prime Minister is also scheduled to visit.
11: ABC's Britt Clennett. Italy says it's temporarily suspending its free movement border deal with Spain. President Trump says he's losing faith in the Iran negotiations after having described the talks for some time now optimistically. The president announcing a deal with Israel and Hamas.
12: Nobody thought that would be possible, to disarm Hamas. That shows you how much success we're having with Iran.
11: But Hamas says it will disarm only if a Palestinian state is created, something Israel adamantly rejects. President Trump's nominee for attorney general being held up by two Republican senators who want written proof that a Trump plan to compensate January 6th rioters is dead. ABC's Jay O'Brien.
14: Being blocked by Tom Tillis and John Cornyn, Todd Blanche cannot get out of the committee, the Senate Judiciary.

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3: Good afternoon from the WJOL Will County Weather Center. We head towards the weekend with wet and windy conditions tonight. We'll start with the rain. It's a near 100% chance of showers tonight. Some heavy rainfall at times, maybe up to 2 inches in some places, depending on where you are. Keep that in mind. Winds blowing 25, maybe 30 miles an hour. Overnight low, 66 degrees. Showers on Saturday during the day as well. And again, winds 25 to 30 miles an hour with a 90% chance of rain. Our high, 74. On Saturday night, again, very windy. A 40 to 50% chance of rain. The way it looks right now, though, it should all be gone by Sunday. We'll see the sunshine and get up to a high of 76 degrees on Sunday afternoon. It's your Friday night and weekend forecast from the WJOL Will County Weather Center. I'm Chuck Brady.
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0: 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Don't you take my hand, Joliet.
1: Good afternoon from the hands of Hope of Illinois and the Joliet Hope Center Newsroom. I'm Jeremy Scott with 1340 WJOL News. Illinois is taking action to help protect the state's most vulnerable residents. Governor Pritzker signed a package of legislation expanding safeguards for older adults, people with disabilities, children who are deaf, and individuals with serious mental illness. Officials say the measures promote independence, safeguard against exploitation, improve access to critical services, and strengthen oversight, as well as help ensure Illinoisans receive the support and protection they deserve at every stage of life. A member of the recently created Illinois House Special Investigating Committee took a look at the federal charges brought against the Democratic state legislator, says taxpayers should pay attention.
2: Democratic State Representative Carol Ammons and her husband, Champaign County Clerk Aaron Ammons, have pleaded not guilty to federal charges. They've surrendered their passports. As the federal case continues in the courts, Republican State Representative Adam Niemerg said the House Special Investigating Committee will look into the charges.
3: It's very important because we have a culture of corruption that's been going on for many, many years here in Illinois.
2: Niemerg said among the committee's first actions will be to approve a letter asking the U.S. Attorney's Office to outline more about their investigation that produced the charges.
3: We're talking about campaign finance allegations. We're talking about moving grant money allegations. Again, these are all allegations. We're going to be looking to each individual charge.
2: Niemerg said the investigating committee outcome could determine whether a separate disciplinary committee would be created that would take further action against the representative. I'm Greg Bishop.
1: Yeah, the first committee hearing is scheduled for August 6th. At State 2 Lollapalooza in Chicago's Grand Park, fans came from everywhere for yesterday's opening acts.
4: I'm really excited to see Lord. I got to see Lord at Red Rocks last year, and she's just an amazing performer, so I'm really excited to see her again.
5: It's my first time at Lollapalooza, and I'm very excited to be here.
1: Officials say emergency weather evacuation shelters will be available to offset rain in today's forecast. They are located in the Grand Park North, Grand Park South, and Millennium Lakeside Garages. Your weather forecast in just 15 minutes.
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1: This is the Markley, Van Camp, and Robbins show. Hey, hi, it's Friday. I'm Scott Robbins. Right over there is David Van Camp. All right, David.
17: Yeah. Well, David Jolly.
1: I can't believe what, David Jolly, yes.
17: Yeah, he's a Democrat running to be Florida's next governor, and he's all in on the dudes playing girls' sports. In Florida, of all places.
1: Unbelievable.
17: I don't think that's a winning strategy, but here is David Jolly talking about it.
18: They're wrestling, trying to resolve it on behalf of all Americans, their fundamental and constitutional rights, their respect and their dignity, or you're working to humiliate them. And I think it's been pretty disgusting what we've seen from Republicans in the past several years on this. I don't think we need to knock down that youth soccer player who is working with their family and their doctor on whatever their current, mm-hmm. Crisis is personally. I think it can be supportive of them to allow them to play in youth sports.
17: Girls' sports is not therapy for confused boys.
1: No, it's not.
17: That's not what...
1: There's plenty of therapy for confused boys.
17: Yes.
1: If that's what you want. I mean, does this guy... By the way, I would like to ask this guy, does he have daughters? And if he does, do those daughters play sports? How would he feel about that if your daughter's getting a crap knocked out of her on a soccer field?
17: Or losing a spot.
1: Or losing a spot because of a guy...

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2: 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Traffic and weather.
3: Good afternoon from the WJOL Will County Weather Center. We head towards the weekend with wet and windy conditions tonight. We'll start with the rain. It's a near 100% chance of showers tonight. Some heavy rainfall at times, maybe up to 2 inches in some places, depending on where you are. Keep that in mind. Winds blowing 25, maybe 30 miles an hour. Overnight low, 66 degrees. Showers on Saturday during the day as well. And again, winds 25 to 30 miles an hour with a 90% chance of rain. Our high, 74. On Saturday night, again, very windy. A 40 to 50% chance of rain. The way it looks right now, though, it should all be gone by Sunday. We'll see the sunshine and get up to a high of

0: 76 degrees on Sunday afternoon. It's your Friday night and weekend forecast from the WJOL Will County Weather Center. I'm Chuck Brady.
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1: A final salute in Queens, New York, for an American service member killed in the war with Iran. At the funeral, ABC's Lindsay Tuckman.
2: It was a really emotional and solemn service here in Ozone Park, Queens, but it also was a celebration of life, and it was really touching to watch all of these people to come together for 28-year-old Staff Sergeant Angel Sarah Rampersand. Hundreds filled the chapel in prayer and in song. Rampersand, who was born in Trinidad, was one of the U.S. service members killed in an Iranian missile strike on an airbase in Jordan.
1: The FBI issuing a warning after a suspected Iranian cyber attack on Minnesota water systems. ABC's Matt Rivers in Jordan.
3: The idea that Iran is behind this really comes at a precarious moment, obviously, as the United States and Iran have started fighting once again in this part of the world. And this would signal an aggression from Iran if this were actually to be proven that that Tehran is behind this attack.
1: Drastic steps, ABC's Hannah Bata.
4: California vineyard owners say they've been forced to rip out their grape crops or burn them because of slumping wine sales. They say they've removed thousands of acres, hoping to rebalance the market's oversupply. They blame the slump mostly on a shift in drinking habits. Studies show demand for wine has dropped significantly, especially among younger consumers.
1: The first, experts say, huge amounts of smelly seaweed are blanketing beaches of the Caribbean and Gulf of Mexico, snuffing out marine life. Chuck Sievertson, ABC News.
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7: 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For the Hands of Hope of Illinois and the Joliet Hope Center Newsroom, I'm Jeremy Scott with 1340 WJOL News. Additional charges of first-degree murder have been filed against two suspects previously charged in connection to the dismembered body of 38-year-old Dale Wayne Turner of Plainfield after his arm was found by a boater in Lake Mattoon on June 28th. After the initial discovery, further searches of the lake and a residence in Plainfield revealed additional evidence. On July 2nd, the suspects 26-year-old James Adams and 62-year-old Robin Turner were both initially charged with concealment of a homicide and dismembering a human body. Now, state police conducted an extensive and thorough investigation, and on Wednesday, the Will County State's Attorney's Office approved additional 3 counts of first-degree murder for both Adams and Turner. They both remain in custody at the Will County ADF. Turner's next court appearance is August 3rd, while Adams's is on September 10th. The rest of your news can be found on our website at WJOL.com. We'll take a look at your weekend-long forecast here in just 15 minutes.
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13: All right, man, here we go. 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
14: yeah,
13: we selected this topic today because of the news, a couple of different angles here.

0: of Seattle's WNBA team.
1: Yeah.
0: And there was one other thing that kind of caught our attention, didn't
1: it? Well, of course, after the shooting at the Seattle Center, the city of Seattle's response was just awful. The police chief has been ousted now. I mean, I think technically he resigned, but
0: okay.
1: He was future endeavored, that's for sure. So we wanted to actually try to put a little bit of pep back in the step of our friends in the Pacific Northwest and say, hey, we know it's not always been, you know, crazy like it. Well, I don't know, that's debatable, but some good things.
0: Well, no, I mean,
1: you know,
0: I have been there a couple of times. I've enjoyed myself. Yeah. I had a great time.
1: Yeah.
0: There are just certain things that stick out this past week when we were talking about Seattle. So there you go.
1: We want to show Seattle and the entirety of the Pacific Northwest a little bit of love by saying, what are the top five bands from the Pacific Northwest of all time? Now, how do we put this list together? Well, you got three criteria. You got how iconic or how big were they at the height of their powers? How well did they stand the test of time? And then what's your personal like on it?
0: That's it. Those three things.
1: Yeah, and then we individually vote on it. Jamie did not vote on it this time, so it probably turned out a little different than it would have otherwise. But I think it's a solid enough list. I mean, number three, But yeah, that's just me.
0: I like number three. I like number three.
1: All right, yeah.
0: Andres, our producer, Andres and I, we love number three. Yeah.
1: He just flipped me the bird. Dang.
0: I know he did. For me, I'll tell you that, because we already talked about this.
1: Yeah. All right, so the number is 1-888-485-MVCR. 1-888-485-MVCR. Top five Pacific Northwest bands of all time. We will start it off with Patty in Utah. Hey, Patty.
2: Hey, so fun to talk to you guys. I've tried calling so many times and never gotten through. I love you guys.
0: Where are you at? Where are you at in Utah?
2: I am in St. George, Utah.
0: All right, cool. Welcome aboard. Utah Jazz, go.
2: Sure, Utah Jazz, go.
0: All right, go. Okay, got it. What you thinking today, Patty?
2: So my favorite Pacific Northwest band is Heart.
1: Oh, yeah.
2: Anna Nancy Wilson.
0: You're going to have a great weekend.
1: Yeah, first time calling, and you just knock it out of the park, just like that.
3: Number one. First time hitting that room.
0: No doubt about it here.
1: Well, they had a couple of different runs that could count as the height of their powers, too.
0: Oh, yeah. And 70s, 80s.
1: Test of time.
0: End of the 90s,
1: My goodness, man. There's a ton of songs getting played on the radio right now by that band. So,
0: you know what? We were talking about MTV turning 45. I mean, you talk about videos all over the place. Heart, wow. Lots of videos.
1: Oh, yes.
0: And with the big hair. They had the big hair then. Heavily coiffed, you know. Lots of hair, big hair.
1: Yes.
0: And us, the male band members did too. Yes.
1: That band was responsible for the hole in the ozone layer with all the hairspray.
0: Oh my gosh, no kidding, dude.
1: Wow. All right, let's talk to our buddy Woody in Vancouver. What are you thinking? Top five greatest Pacific Northwest bands of all time.
0: Hey, Woody.
4: Hey, guys. Love your show. But our advice from Mrs. Woody, I respectfully decline to answer based upon my right to the Fifth Amendment to the Constitution.
0: Well, then hand her the phone. boy.
4: All right. This is a shout-out to producer Andre, Foo Fighters.
0: Yes.
1: Yeah. Yeah.
3: Number three.
1: I guess. I mean, they're big. Yeah.
0: I mean, I like them. I was telling Andres a week from Saturday, my daughter decided it was a good idea for a father-daughter trip to see a concert, and she selected the Foo Fighters. So we're going next Saturday, week from Saturday.
1: Okay.
0: In a football stadium.
1: Yes. And I know you're looking forward to it. Great.
0: It takes 16 hours to get into and out of. So, yeah. I can't wait. It'll be
1: all. So we've ticked off number one and number three, top five Pacific Northwest bands of all time, with number one being Heart, number three, Foo Fighters. 1-888-485-MVCR. 1-888-485-MVCR. That is the phone number to get in if you want to play along. Let's talk to Maddie. Hey, Maddie.
0: Hi, Maddie.
5: Hey, Hey, guys. Happy Friday.
1: That's what? Mary, not Maddie.
0: I'm yeah, Mary. That sounds Mary. Like Mary to me. Who's Maddie?
1: Okay. I don't know.
0: I don't know either. Okay.
1: Andres was having fun with me because I don't like the Foo Fighters very much.
0: Yeah, he decided to go ahead and mess with it a little bit. Hi, Mary. All right, welcome aboard.
5: Hello,
0: Happy
5: guys.
0: Friday. Yeah.
5: Thank you. I'm calling from aboard the pontoon today, too.
0: Oh, nice.
5: Nice. Yeah, nice day. And even though my pick was taken, I'm hoping that this is a good one for my sake and for Melinda's, and I'm going to go with Pearl Jam.
1: Yes.
0: Yeah.
1: Oh, yeah.
6: Number 4.

0: still playing.
1: What's that?
2: They're still playing all the big stadiums, too.
1: Oh, heck yeah, they are.
2: Yeah.
1: I you know, not my favorite, but worthy to be in the top five for sure. But the thing is, it's not even the music. It's just I can't understand what the hell that guy's saying.
2: Well, no, it's
1: it bothers me.
2: Yeah, it's very interpretive. Yeah, yes. You have to figure that out on your own.
1: Have you ever seen there are a bunch of videos out there where people do their interpretation of what Eddie Vedder's saying. A lot of times it's things like, you know, they just show names from LinkedIn.
2: Right.
1: Like there's Anna Phelan. And there's a picture of some lady named Anna Phelan.
2: Anna Phelan.
1: Yeah.
2: It's very funny. It is true. 100 years ago, Jamie Markley and I were at the same show of Pearl Jam at Chicago Stadium in Chicago. And the reason I mention that is because Eddie Vedder wanted his band to play where Michael Jordan played.
1: Oh, okay.
2: Now, the tour of the stadium's gone now, and it's United Center now, and the whole thing is over with. But back then, he was like, yep, I want to play where Jordan plays because he was a big Chicago sports fan. So there you go. That's the rest of the story. Move on with the countdown.
1: All right. And now on with the countdown. And we are just ticking off all the top five here. We got number one, Heart. Number three, Foo Fighters. Number four, Pearl Jam. Let's talk to Melinda. Top five Pacific Northwest bands. Melinda, calling in from Oregon.
3: Good morning, guys.
2: Hey, Melinda.
3: Mary, I'm very jealous. I didn't get my invite for the pontoon, but that's okay. I'll let it slide because you said my name on air, and now I'm geeking out like a fangirl.
1: Everybody loves Mary.
2: Everybody loves Mary, yeah.
3: She's so awesome. She just has this great voice, like, hi, guys. Like somebody you would want to hang out with all the time.
2: Exactly. On a pontoon boat.
3: My pick is a little biased, though, because I would like to actually put up for my dad, Jerry, my late father. He had his own band for 30-plus years playing here in Oregon called Sound Junction, but I know that's not going to be on your top five. So my top five, or my pick, is Nirvana.
1: Yeah.
2: How long did your dad play around the Portland area?
3: He played in the Portland area for 30-plus years. His band was Sound Junction, and then later, towards the last decade of it, changed names to Topper. But he did all of the Elks Club circuits, so he played every single weekend of me growing up.
2: Yeah, this is totally unscripted, and I don't mean to put it. I don't want to.
3: No, it's okay.
2: I don't want to ruin our momentum right now. But do you know a band called the Dan Reed Network?
3: Absolutely.
2: Okay, good. I had a weekend with him once, a long time ago. They had a band.
3: Really?
2: Yeah, did a show with him. It was wild. So anyway, you and I may be the only two people in the world to talk about the Dan Reed Network today, but there you go.
3: Well, my dad owned a booking agency as well, so I'm very familiar with all of them.
2: Yeah, you know those dudes then. Yeah, okay. All right, thank you for that. Right.
3: Thanks, guys. Have a great weekend.
1: You too. Okay. All right, appreciate it. She called for Nirvana.
4: Yeah. Number five.
1: It's almost like obligatory, right?
2: It is, and you know, and again, I go back to this song in particular because this was the song where the hair metal guys, I think it was Kip Winger who said it, I could be wrong, he said when he heard this song the first time, he's like, we're over, we're done.
1: Yeah.
2: That's it. They kicked this wall down,
1: and
2: all this hair band stuff was over,
1: awesome.
2: It was.
1: Yeah.
2: Just like that, overnight.
1: Yes, absolutely.
2: So anyway, Nirvana did that, yeah.
1: All right, a good time to reset here. We're looking for the top five best Pacific Northwest bands of all time. We've already gotten number one at Heart, number three, Foo Fighters, number four, Pearl Jam, and now number five, Nirvana, just looking for number two. We'll wrap it up. The number is 1-888-485-MVCR, 1-888-485-MVCR.
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7: Good afternoon from the WJOL Will County Weather Center. We head towards the weekend with wet and windy conditions tonight. We'll start with the rain. It's a near 100% chance of showers tonight. Some heavy rainfall at times, maybe up to 2 inches in some places, depending on where you are. Keep that in mind. Winds blowing 25, maybe 30 miles an hour. Overnight low, 66 degrees. Showers on Saturday during the day as well. And again, winds 25 to 30 miles an hour with a 90% chance of rain. Our high, 74. On Saturday night, again, very windy. A 40 to 50% chance of rain. The way it looks right now, though, it should all be gone by Sunday. We'll see the sunshine and get up to a high of 76 degrees on Sunday afternoon. It's your Friday night and weekend forecast from the WJOL Will County Weather Center. I'm Chuck Brady.
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0: All right, man, here we go.
1: This is the Markley, Van Camp, and Robbins Show. I'm Scott Robbins. Right over there is David Van Camp, Jamie Markley on a special assignment. He'll be back later next week.
2: Mm-hmm.
1: All right, we're doing the Friday Five today, the big countdown. It's Pacific Northwest bands.
2: Yes.
1: This go-round. We've got a lot of good tunes. Heart, with Foo Fighters,
2: mm-hmm.
1: Pearl Jam, Nirvana.
2: Yeah.
1: So it's been a good run so far. So let's keep the momentum rolling, shall we?
2: Yeah, 1-888-485-MVCR is the number. We are just looking for number two now. Scott just named 1, 3, 4, and 5 there that we've already gotten calls for. Let's go to Arlene. Hey, Arlene.
3: Hi, guys. My second favorite three guys. I have my own three guys, and I wanted to tell you that during COVID. And this is, you know, because of Mr. Faulty, and I'm sure he has a pair.
1: Yeah.
3: Don't you see him sashaying around with them? So anyway,
1: yeah.
3: During the COVID, I was listening to you guys because, you know, you took over for Rush. And I kept telling my three guys about you three guys. So anyway, I started writing down the Friday Fives. And then on Sundays, when they come to, since I feed them all on Sundays,
2: yeah.
3: We started playing the Friday Five, and so we've been doing that since August 2021.
1: Wow. Awesome.
3: And,
1: great.
3: And the first Friday Five that we did was Hot or Heat.
2: Oh, so, that's awesome. We should make a home version of it. Yeah. There you go.
3: Yeah,
2: you just came up with a million-dollar idea right there.
1: No kidding.
3: I know. It's great, and my boys are all into, you know, the backstories of because two of them are 60 years old and one of them is 50. So they span that whole music, you know.
1: From, oh, yeah, yeah.
3: You know, and of course, I'm, you know, Frank Sinatra. So now I'm Frank Sinatra. I'm Metallica.
1: Attaway.
3: I've got the whole thing. So anyway, my guess is Jimi Hendrix.
2: Well,
1: yeah, good.
2: There you go. Good call.
3: Yeah.
2: That is number two.
3: Yeah.
4: Number two.
5: Let me stand next to your fire. Let me stand next to
2: your fire. Yeah. Certainly iconic test of time is there.
1: Yep.
2: Jimi Hendrix.
1: Yep.
2: I know you felt like you were obliged to put
1: I kind of did, and I don't dislike Jimi Hendrix. I like Jimi Hendrix a lot.
2: Mm-hmm.
1: But, you know, when you start, stuff was before your time. It was kind of before my time in terms of, you know, music and when you're getting into it. The production always made me nuts because it was that 1960s production.
2: Yeah, it's very tinny.
1: Yeah, yeah. Tinny sounding, and but you know, give him his due, obviously. But yeah. I love that song.
2: Oh, yeah, it's great. I love, there are a bunch of different live versions of it, if you have time this weekend to look it up, if you're interested, where as fast as the studio version is, they play it like 30 beats per minute faster live.
1: Oh, my gosh.
2: And it's crazy. The drummer's just going nuts.
1: It's like a 90-second song, then.
2: Yeah, right? Yeah, it's like...
1: Yeah, because it's only like 2.5 minutes anyway. So,
2: let me stand as you're...
1: Good night,
2: awesome,
1: everybody.
2: Man. Yeah. All right, it's the Friday Five. We got our five, but there's still plenty of honorable mentions left out there. 1-888-485-MVCR, top five Pacific Northwest bands of all time. Let's talk to Charles in Las Vegas. Hey, Charles.
1: Hey, Charles.
6: Hey there. Hey, Paul Revere and the Raiders from Boise, Idaho.
2: I think they make the cut, yeah, for honorable
1: mention. Yeah, they did make the cut, yeah.

0: I tell you what, there's a lot of the tunes from them I like, though. Yeah. I do like that song, so there you go.
1: All right, let's talk to Don in Oregon. Hey, Don.
2: Hey, how are you?
0: Hey, Don. What you thinking today?
2: Hi. Alice in Chains.
0: Oh, yeah, definitely. Oh, yeah,
1: big one, yeah.
0: From MTV Unplugged.

0: I had them in my top five because I really like a lot of those songs. It is so sad, though, man.
1: Yeah, it is.
0: It's one of those things, like, I like it, but I never feel good about it when I'm done.
1: Yeah, I know. I understand what you're saying.
0: Yeah.
1: They've come to snuff the rooster.
0: All right. We're looking for, well, we're not looking for anything in the top five right now. You had Heart at one, Jimi Hendrix at two, Foo Fighters at three, Pearl Jam at four, Nirvana at five. But we have a ton of honorable mentions to get to yet for the top five Pacific Northwest bands of all time, or artists, individuals, of course. Let's talk to Clint calling in from South Dakota.
1: Oh, Clint, hi.
2: How's it going, guys?
1: Good, man. How are you?
2: Oh, I'm so excited to talk to you. This is awesome. I have to be a little bit of excitement here. And it's too bad that Mark, that Jamie's not there. You got to tell him I'm a brother from another mother because we are very, very similar.
1: All right.
2: And Gen X here. But my guess is, I mean, I would have definitely guessed some of the others first, but I'm going to go with Queensryche.
0: Well,
2: they are from the Pacific Northwest.
0: Absolutely. Yes, they are. Yeah. Somewhere, Jamie Markley just

0: I think we got time maybe for one more call. Let's talk to Damon. Hey, Damon.
1: Hello. The guitar tech for the Foo Fighters is my good friend, Jeff Templeton, who is from the band Motherload from Spokane.
2: Oh, yeah.
1: And my favorite band, though, is Soundgarden.
0: There you go. Had to round out the Friday Five with Soundgarden.
2: Great album. Super unknown. Just so good.
0: All right, that was really fun. We'll play a few more honorable mentions coming up here along with the trifecta. Coming up next on the Markley, Van Camp, and Robbins Show.

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1: Good afternoon from the hands of Hope of Illinois and the Joliet Hope Center Newsroom. I'm Jeremy Scott with 1340 WJOL News. Illinois is taking action to help protect the state's most vulnerable residents. Governor Pritzker signed a package of legislation expanding safeguards for older adults, people with disabilities, children who are deaf, and individuals with serious mental illness. Officials say the measures promote independence, safeguard against exploitation, improve access to critical services, and strengthen oversight, as well as help ensure Illinoisans receive the support and protection they deserve at every stage of life. A member of the recently created Illinois House Special Investigating Committee took a look at the federal charges brought against the Democratic state legislator, says taxpayers should pay attention.
2: Democratic State Representative Carol Ammons and her husband, Champaign County Clerk Aaron Ammons, have pleaded not guilty to federal charges. They've surrendered their passports. As the federal case continues in the courts, Republican State Representative Adam Niemerg said the House Special Investigating Committee will look into the charges.
3: It's very important because we have a culture of corruption that's been going on for many, many years here in Illinois.
2: Niemerg said among the committee's first actions will be to approve a letter asking the U.S. Attorney's Office to outline more about their investigation that produced the charges.
3: We're talking about campaign finance allegations. We're talking about moving grant money allegations. Again, these are all allegations. We're going to be looking to each individual charge.
2: Niemerg said the investigating committee outcome could determine whether a separate disciplinary committee would be created that would take further action against the representative. I'm Greg Bishop.
1: Yeah, the first committee hearing is scheduled for August 6th. At State 2 Lollapalooza in Chicago's Grand Park, fans came from everywhere for yesterday's opening acts.
4: I'm really excited to see Lorde. I got to see Lorde at Red Rocks last year, and she's just an amazing performer, so I'm really excited to see her again.
5: This is my first time at Lollapalooza, and I'm very excited to be here.
1: Officials say emergency weather evacuation shelters will be available to offset rain in today's forecast. They are located in the Grand Park North, Grand Park South, and Millennium Lakeside Garages. Your weather forecast in just 15 minutes.
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18: All right, here we go. This is the Mark. Ooh, was this the Markley Van Camp and Robbins show? I'm Scott Robbins. That's David Van Camp. That was harsh.
19: That ended quickly.
18: It really did.
19: Yeah, it did.
18: Okay.
19: It's like I'm yammering along, like, oh, we got music.
18: Board reset.
19: I don't
18: Can you
19: know.
18: Hear me?
19: I don't know. I don't know, but I'm glad today's Friday, so whatever critter lives inside your board will now go away for the weekend. Yes.
18: Yeah.
19: Oh, all right. Man.
18: I don't know if you happen to see this. Just a few things we haven't had time to get to. Supreme Court Justice Ketanji Brown, well, you saw her, Jackson, stressed the importance of appearing to be impartial. Now, where did she say this? On Michelle Obama's podcast.
19: What? No. No.
18: Oh, God. Yeah. Yeah, well, of course, you know, you want to show off that you're very impartial. Let's go to
19: unbelievable.
18: One of the most political human beings on the planet. Here we go.
20: You know, there are lots of limits on what judges can do. And I try to be very, very mindful and scrupulous with respect to that, because, as you say, our obligation is to be unbiased in our approach. And so you have to then navigate all the sources that could make for an appearance of partiality, which you want to avoid. So there are lots of things that I end up not accepting for that reason. News sources, I think, you know, I don't have a lot of time, unfortunately, you know, but I do, you know, the normal general media sources are made available. And I think it's harder when you're talking about, there's so much social media now.
21: No, this is a whole different world.
20: It's a whole different world, and not everything is reliable. Mm-hmm. And the hardest part for judges is that we really cannot participate.
21: Probably saving you some brain cells.
20: Exactly.
21: But we need you focused on your

0: featuring the talents of one Rindy Ross on saxophone and vocals.
1: Something from my early days of music exposure.
0: Butterfly.
1: Cherry Pop.
0: Oh, yeah. This is a fun little tune.
1: Yeah, I was a little bit shocked.

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5: Good afternoon from the WJOL Will County Weather Center. We head towards the weekend with wet and windy conditions tonight. We'll start with the rain. It's a near 100% chance of showers tonight. Some heavy rainfall at times, maybe up to 2 inches in some places, depending on where you are. Keep that in mind. Winds blowing 25, maybe 30 miles an hour. Overnight low, 66 degrees. Showers on Saturday during the day as well. And again, winds 25 to 30 miles an hour with a 90% chance of rain. Our high, 74. On Saturday night, again, very windy. A 40 to 50% chance of rain. The way it looks right now, though, it should all be gone by Sunday. We'll see the sunshine and get up to a high of 76 degrees on Sunday afternoon. It's your Friday night and weekend forecast from the WJOL Will County Weather Center. I'm Chuck Brady.
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0: right, man, here we go.
1: This is the Mark Lee Van Camp and Robin Show. I'm Scott Robbins. David Van Camp is over there. Ah, you know, having kids is fun, though, isn't it, David? They say the darnest thing. Your mic's off, dude.
2: Can I make my own son? Nimrod's in the news.
1: You can if you want, because it's a great story.
2: He's 4 years old.
1: He's four, and it's a great story.
2: They're going to be spending the night with their grandma, and I told them this morning, hey, can you pack for yourselves? You need to pack, you know, for yourselves, because I was busy with other stuff. And, well, he has one of those floor mats for kids, a little rug that has, you know, car routes on it, roads on it.
1: Oh, yeah.
2: And, yeah, he likes it. It's like outer space and road.

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8: 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I'm Chris Black, along with Adam Abdallah here on a Friday, live from Chicago, on the air until 3 Eastern. You can always call or text the show at 310-840-4910. Abdallah, as we get things started today, I got to ask this question. Is Caleb Williams on the path, the fast path, to be the most disliked player in the NFL? Is that where we're heading with this? As we sit here, we're broadcasting from Chicago. We are hyped. We're ready for this football season. We're hoping for big things for our favorite team. And I get it. There's a lot of people that pay attention to what the Chicago Bears are doing. And Caleb Williams is a big name. He is a star that is rising. He is not there yet. But it seems like he's the next guy for the league to market, right? He's the cover face for Madden this upcoming season. There's loose chatter out there that he could be an MVP candidate. There's a lot of hype around the Chicago Bears and Caleb Williams, which in return, I think, turns people off. Like, there are people that will support and buy into the hype, and then there's going to be people that say he hasn't won anything. He hasn't done anything. The guy is he takes bad sacks, or he throws interceptions, and he does this, even though the stats point out that those are neither of those things are true anymore. But people will hold to that, or the fact that he cried after a game at USC when he was in college.
9: That's a fact.
8: The fingernails, right? He paints his fingernails. There's all kinds of reasons why people dislike Caleb Williams to begin with.
9: Mm-hmm.
8: Are we now starting to go down a path where he is going to become the most disliked player in the NFL?
9: Well, I think we're already on that path. I think we've already ventured on that. We've already started that journey. I think that he's on his way to becoming the most disliked player in the NFL that actually has a chance to play. Because you have to take Shedeur Sanders out of this equation, I think. Because I feel like people that dislike, you know, Shedeur Sanders, it comes from he's very vocal on, like, social media, and he does a lot of the stuff outside of football, but he hasn't really seen a lot of playing time, right? Like, Caleb Williams has a chance to be all of those things that you just said. Like, he has the ability

0: we talked about yesterday that his coach is named by other defensive play callers and coordinators, that he's the third best play caller in all of the NFL behind Shanahan and McVay, like the two best, right? Yeah. That everybody says you can flip them 1-2 however you want to, right? It's a matter of preference. So when you're talking about that and you're talking about a guy that was drafted first overall, played right away, everybody knows it was a bad situation his first year with Matt Eberflus, but he still got experience. He had, you know, 70 sacks or whatever it was, and then cut it down by more than half last season. We saw the theatrics. You can't tell me that you come back in a historical amount of games in under 2 minutes without having talent, right? And you have what Bears fans have never seen in that offense, and you don't have talent. Now, look, he didn't throw for 4,000 yards. The season did end on an interception, and whether you want to say that it was Caleb's fault or DJ Moore's fault, whoever's fault it was, the season ended on an interception, and they lost to the Rams and didn't go to the NFC Championship game because of it, right? That's how it happened. They ended up flipping the script on the Packers last season. A lot of things are going the Bears' way, and it's because of Caleb Williams, and it's because of Ben Johnson. But to your point, people don't like anointing a guy that comes off as cocky and confident who hasn't done anything yet. People want to anoint someone like Drake May, who doesn't say anything, who isn't very vocal, who doesn't, you know, who isn't out at, like, look, we followed, you and I are in Chicago, like you said, we follow Caleb Williams more than most people do. We've seen, it's been the summer of Caleb Williams. He's been out everywhere. He's been having it, like, Ben Johnson told him to take the summer off of football and, like, go and, like, relax for a little bit and then come back and start your work and do all that stuff.
1: Yeah.
0: And he did. He was out and about all over the place. He was at fashion shows. He was doing all this kind of stuff, right? People don't like that. And people don't like saying that this guy can be an MVP, and that rubs certain people the wrong way. They want their MVPs to be a certain, like, hard-nosed football 24/7 Tom Brady. Like, they want them to be a certain way. And I think that when you start to anoint Caleb Williams as the next guy and say he's already there, and when, and to say he hasn't won anything, he hasn't, they won their division, that's it. They didn't win. They won a playoff game. They didn't win a Super Bowl. They didn't win the NFC. They didn't win anything yet. And I think the first person that'll tell you that is Ben Johnson, the head coach of the Chicago Bears, that don't crown them anything because they haven't won anything yet except for their division last year.
1: Yeah. So the reason that this comes up today and why we're talking about it here on the show is that down in Jacksonville, Liam Cohen yesterday was asked about how he's motivating his team for the upcoming season. And he takes a swipe at Caleb Williams in the answer. So this is Liam Cohen in a different conference, not a divisional rival. He has his own young quarterback to worry about who has hype around him as well, Trevor Lawrence. And hell, Jacksonville, they were a good team last year. Flamed out in the playoffs. They lose to Buffalo, home playoff game. But, you know, you won a lot of football games last year. And for like a two-month stretch, they were like the sneaky best team in the AFC for a couple months last season. So Liam Cohen, when asked about motivating his team, because there's a little hype around Jacksonville coming into this season. Can they repeat as divisional champions, right? He was asked about motivating his team. He takes a swipe at Caleb Williams.
2: You know, you just scroll. I just go, pull up my phone, look at the NFL Network website, and just pop up here.
3: And any column.
2: Curious if I see any photos or anything about the Jacksonville Jaguars. I think I'll just scroll right on through.
3: You keep going, yeah.
2: I think I'll see 40 pictures of Caleb Williams, and I won't see a single thing about any of our players.
1: So there you go. Liam Cohen yesterday talking about motivating Jacksonville in that if he goes to NFL.com, he's not going to see any coverage about the Jacksonville Jaguars. He's going to see 40 pictures of Caleb Williams.
2: Roll right on through.
4: You keep going, yeah.
2: I think I'll see 40 pictures of Caleb Williams, and I won't see a single thing about any of our players.
1: And that's why I started to think, like, when I hear Liam Cohen saying that, right, I immediately thought, like, wow, like, people really dislike Caleb Williams in the league. If 'cause that's now the way it's just out there, right? The Bears will be featured on national TV a lot. Caleb Williams is all over the place. He's on the cover of Madden. He gets all the hype. He had a lot of hype in college. He won a Heisman Trophy. You know, he's like the first NIL star of college football because he got the bag while he was still in college. Mm-hmm. So he entered the NFL with a couple bags of cash. Like, the dude was rich before he got to the NFL.
0: Yeah.
1: You know, he was walking onto the field for USC carrying the duffel bag Louis Vuitton stuff, right? Like you saw the photos when he was at SC. It wasn't like he was just a college kid mm-hmm. trying to make his way as a football player, right? Like, he's a rich individual before he even gets to the league. And other teams notice this. So that's what Liam Cohen said. Ben Johnson here in Chicago at training camp today was asked about the swipe that Liam Cohen took at Caleb Williams and perhaps the hype around the Bears heading into the season. This is what Ben Johnson had to say when the reporters asked the question.
5: With Caleb, I don't know if you saw this, but Liam Cohen of the Jaguars said it's very easy to motivate his players because nobody ever talks about them. All he ever hears about is Caleb Williams. I'm curious what you think about another coach throwing his name out there and whether you're dealing with the opposite situation here of hammering to your guys not to believe the hype.
6: Well, we're the number one regression candidates, so I think we got plenty of motivation ourselves. We talked about Caleb in the past. He's used to handling a lot of attention, so I'm not worried about that.
1: So there you go. Business from Ben Johnson. He's not going to take the bait. He's not going to do a little back and forth with Liam Cohen. And he is right. Ben Johnson is the type of coach, if you're tuning in and you're not really too familiar with the Chicago Bears and the Chicago sports, Ben Johnson is someone who he hears things. He sees things, he hears things, and he uses it as motivation. Mm. And so Ben Johnson has used that. He's right. It does feel like the Chicago Bears, with all the hype here in the offseason, are the number one team for regression. You and I have pointed out here on the show. I think it's if we had to sit down and pick the number one team to regress from last year to this season, I would put my money on the Bears. I'm a Bears fan, but like when you look at it, the way that they won those games, they're like six or seven games decided by a single score that they turned the outcome of the game in the final 2 minutes.
0: Yeah.
1: Which is very unlikely to repeat. Mm-hmm. So you got to win a different fashion this upcoming season. Sure. They didn't really improve their defense. I'm just saying it would make a much tougher schedule this year. Right, for the Chicago Bears, they're now playing a first-place schedule compared to the last-place schedule that they had last year. Mm-hmm. So I feel as if Ben Johnson knows they are a team. If you're sitting around, you're looking for that team to be the sneaky team to regress this upcoming season. The Chicago Bears are definitely going to be that pick.
0: Yeah, a couple things. This isn't Liam Cohen's first time being a petty what?
1: What were you going to say there?
0: I can't say it on the...
1: Do you want to ask Raj if you can say it?
0: If we were just...
1: Can you ask Raj?
0: If this fine show was just carried on Sirius XM and not across the country on our great affiliates...
1: Got it.
0: Across this great country, I might be able to.
1: One of those words.
0: Yeah.
1: I got you.
0: But he has
1: a petty B.
0: He has been petty before.
1: Is that
0: he
1: a better way to say
0: he has called out Robert Saleh when he was
1: a
0: member of the defensive staff for the 49ers. He did say keep our name out of your mouth and all this kind of stuff. So I feel like Liam Cohen spends too much time in the comments. And listen, Liam, coach, they talk about your players. They do. Just go to The Athletic where we talked about yesterday. The best play callers. You were one of them.
1: Yeah, he was.
0: In fact,
1: pretty high on the list.
0: They said one of your players was holding back your offense.
1: Well, that's true. Yeah.
0: They said
1: quarterback.
0: They said your quarterback, Trevor Lawrence, was holding back your offense
1: with the flowing hair.
0: Yeah. They said maybe your quarterback was holding back your offense and that your offense operated better with Baker Mayfield. Just saying, not saying. So this isn't the first time that Liam Cohen has done this and tried to not even

0: and veiled shots, just taking shots through the media.
1: Yeah.
0: And, like, I don't even think this was intentional by him. Like, I think he was just using it as an example. Like, yeah. Liam Cohen.
1: I think he was trying to be funny. He was on a radio show. He was trying to be this. This wasn't a media session.
0: No, this was a radio show.
1: Liam Cohen was on a radio show saying this.
0: Absolutely.
2: I think I'll just scroll right on through.
3: You keep going, yeah.
2: I think I'll see 40 pictures of Caleb Williams.
0: Yeah.
2: And I won't see a single thing about any of our players.
0: And I think, like,
1: I'm going to NFL.com right now. I want to see if it's right. I want to see what we see.
0: We got to go to the mobile because he's on his phone. I think that also.
1: Here, I'll go to the mobile. Fine. I'll go to the mobile.
0: This is also the Duval guy, too. Like, remember when he first got hired? This is the Duval. Like, this. He's kind of awkward, I think.
1: He's kind of awkward.
0: But all NFL coaches are kind of awkward. Like, you have to be a different. You have to have a different mentality to sit in an office and coach guys and, like, be at a job for 22 hours of a 24-hour day.
1: All right, you want to see what I see on NFL.com right now, the mobile version just for Abdallah?
0: Mobile, because he's on his phone.
1: NFL Top 100, they reveal number 42 and 41. I assume one of them is T.J. Watt because it's a picture of T.J. Watt.
0: Okay.
1: There's a picture.
0: In the news today.
1: There's a picture of, is he?
0: Yeah.
1: There's a picture of four quarterbacks, quarterback competitions between the Browns and the Raiders.
0: Okay.
1: So,
0: Caleb Williams.
1: Positional battles.
0: Okay.
1: Let's see. There's a bunch of story links. That's kind of boring. I'm looking for pictures. Vita Vea, landing spots, possible destinations.
0: Okay.
1: Okay. All under 25 team. Who are the NFL's ascending youngsters in the NFL? Let's see. I have yet to see Caleb Williams on here. I have yet to see anything Jacksonville related, though. I'm scrolling through. If you want to buy a jersey from an NFL shop, you can buy a, that's a Henry jersey for the Ravens and a Mahomes jersey for the Chiefs. Okay.
0: Okay.
1: All right. So, okay. Fair enough. He may have a point. Scrolling all the way to the bottom, a category. Plays of the year.
0: Mm-hmm.
1: And it says videos, every team's best play from the 2025 regular season. But the picture in the video, it's a 14-minute video of every team's best play.
0: Yeah.
1: The picture of the video is a picture of Caleb Williams.
0: Okay, and? All right. Listen, man.
1: So it's all right. There's one picture of Caleb Williams on NFL.com today. Okay. Liam Cohen might be right. He might be right.
0: You're in the AFC South. Like, I'm sorry, but when in terms of the AFC division rankings, you're last. Like, you just are. I'm not thinking about the AFC South right now. It's just not a competition for me that I'm thinking of. I'm thinking about the AFC East. I'm thinking about the AFC North and the Ravens and the Bengals. I'm thinking about the AFC West between the Chargers and the Broncos and the Chiefs. I'm not thinking about the AFC South between the Jags and the Texans. Because people have been crapping on the Jags and what they didn't do this offseason to help out their team. Maybe focus on that, Liam Cohen.
1: Well, and that's why the question is, and if you want to join the show, you can call or text us at 310-840-4910. Around the National Football League, will Caleb Williams become the most disliked player in the NFL? You can give us your opinion, 310-840-4910. I think with all the attention, especially as he doesn't win at the highest level, that will certainly come with all of this attention, is that people will take shots until he eventually wins. Now, who knows? He might or he might not do that. We were just discussing possible regression teams. It is certainly possible that the Bears regress this upcoming season. I don't think they will, but I do think all of the signs are kind of in front of us that it could take place in this upcoming season.
0: But Caleb and the Bears are not in control of that. He's on the first picture on that NFL top plays of the season.
1: But clearly others around the league are annoyed that that's the case.
0: What is he supposed to say? No, don't put me on the cover of Madden. Don't do that.
1: No, Trevor Lawrence would do it if he was offered
0: it. Of course he was. Everybody would. May would have taken it.
1: Liam Cohen would do it if he was offered it.
0: Yeah.
1: First play caller to be on the cover of Madden, sitting there with his headset. Duval County.
0: Pencil in his ear.
1: Pencil in the ear, yes. Because he's a visor guy, right? Or is he a hat guy?

0: know.
1: Visor hat guy. That's also something you have to consider. Visor hat. That's what you got to figure out with your play caller. 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So you can join the show at 310-840-4910. In a 24-hour news cycle, you know, it's rare that we see a story that stays on the front page for more than a day, right? And that's certainly happening with a big story in the NFL right now. We'll update you on that news coming up next.
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1: It is rare to see a story lead in sports for more than 24 hours. There's always so much going on, especially with training camps starting up in the National Football League, right? Every team, there's a new story. There's head coaches taking swipes at great quarterbacks. There's a back and forth, the whole thing. We just talked about it, right? Liam Cohen, Ben Johnson, the Chicago Bears, the Jags, who's overhyped, all this stuff. But it does seem like the story around Baker Mayfield and the Buccaneers is definitely on the forefront on NFL stories at this moment. When we look back to what took place yesterday, in case you missed it, this is what Baker Mayfield had to say to the media yesterday. As Bucs camp started, Baker Mayfield does not have a new deal. He told the Bucs heading into camp he wanted a new deal before camp started. He has shown up. He is there practicing. He's not holding in. He's not holding out. But he is letting it be known that he is not happy about the current situation with his contract and the Tampa Bay Buccaneers. This is Baker Mayfield yesterday speaking to the media.
2: I wanted the deal done and set the deadline and told them it was going to be all ball after that. And I did mean that. And I don't know if they thought I was just going to take some of the offers that they gave. But I'm at the point of my career and understanding what I've brought to this franchise. One, I'm very, very thankful for the chance they gave me. Do not get me wrong on that. But I've also I really know what I've brought to this franchise, leadership-wise, and even play-wise. It's been some of the best years of my career, and I think it's only going to trend upwards, just being comfortable and feeling that. So disappointing in that regard to not have, you know, to feel disrespect a little bit. And that's really the disappointing part, to feel undervalued after, you know, thinking you've earned it. This is not a poor me thing. There's a lot of other people that have it way worse off, but I can sit here and look at other quarterbacks and peers and evaluate myself based on that and put myself in certain categories that I deserve to be compensated for that. And I think I'm a franchise quarterback. I've been told I'm a franchise quarterback. It's been said publicly from ownership down here. And so to not have a deal done is very disappointing, but I said the deadline was the deadline.
1: Disrespected and undervalued. He's been told he's a franchise quarterback, yet he does not have a long-term deal with the Bucs. The story is still in the news, as this is a big deal in the NFL because Baker Mayfield's a good enough quarterback that he should have a big contract with the team. And I think like the Bucs are probably looking at this with the idea that they don't know what their future is going to be. Is Todd Bowles going to be there past this season? Are they going to have a full change in the regime on who's running the team after next season, right? And if that's the case, why commit to a quarterback if you don't know the coaching staff and everyone else that's going to be around this team? Where I look at it as Baker Mayfield's 31. You sign him to a six-year deal. You are still getting a quarterback in his prime for six seasons, for five seasons. Hey, like, Baker Mayfield's going to be able to play and be a starter in the NFL, barring bad injuries, he's going to be able to start and play for a long time. The Raiders have come out and said that Kirk Cousins is their starting quarterback. He's 38. Aaron Rodgers is in his 40s starting this season for the Steelers.
3: Yeah.
1: Baker Mayfield, this isn't like, you know, you're looking at a guy who only has one more season left. So why would we give an extended contract to a player that's only going to play one more season? Baker Mayfield will likely be a quarterback in the NFL for another 10 years.
3: Yeah, I mean, if that's the case, Bo Nix might not pay past his rookie contract because he's already 26.
1: Yeah, right. Like, like that's where I think the Buccaneers are really, they're really taking a dangerous line on this, because if they lose Mayfield and they don't have a plan for the future, like, you could quickly turn into the Jets or the Browns, or teams that are constantly looking for that quarterback.
3: Did the Buccaneers forget 2 years ago? I know last year they didn't make the playoffs. Did the Buccaneers forget 2 years ago when Baker Mayfield was in MVP conversations, when he was tied for second in the league with Lamar Jackson in touchdowns, when he had 4,500 yards and only when he had 16 interceptions, when they did make the playoffs? And, you know, obviously they didn't go as far as they wanted to in the playoffs, but they still made the playoffs in back-to-back years. Like, he was brought in to be just like a bridge guy after Brady, And now he's turned into what they're telling him is a franchise quarterback. It was just 2 years ago the dude put up 4,500 yards. Like, what more do you want from him? And 41 touchdowns. So last year you didn't make the playoffs. You want him to, and you took, I mean, Mike Evans left this year. You know, like, you're not really giving him the best, and you're not paying Vita Vea this year. You're not paying him this year. We don't know what's going on with Vea. Are they going to pay him? He advocated for Vea in his presser yesterday.
1: Yeah.
3: And how he says he deserves to get paid because he's one of the anchors of the team as well.
1: Yeah, so, doesn't it feel like Tampa is, like, trying to change everything?
3: It feels like, like you mentioned, it's not make or break for Bowles, but it seems like they're trying to make it very hard for Bowles to win this season.
1: Right. Like, it feels like they are trying to set the team up, not with the intention of tanking this season, but if it goes south, they can just clean everyone out. Yeah. And then, oh, those high-priced vets are gone. Okay, the coaching staff's gone, and it's a refresh. That's what it feels like in Tampa. So yeah, it's still in the news and it's still a hot topic. So Baker Mayfield looking for that new contract. It's Black and Abdallah here on Westwood One Sports and the Westwood One Sports app. You can always call the show at 310-840-4910. And that's where we go on to Ray in Chicago. You're on with Black and Abdallah. What's up, Ray?
4: Hey, happy Friday, fellas. Hey,
1: happy Friday, Ray. What's up, man?
4: I love you guys. Abdallah, you love ball?
3: I love ball.
1: Love ball. Let's go.
3: Black and ball.
4: Love it, love it. And Raj, have fun watching SummerSlam this weekend, my guy. I never forget about you.
1: So. Hell yeah.
5: Oh, I appreciate you, Ray. I'm excited about it. I'd be more excited if I could get Bleck to watch it. That would really make
4: Bleck
5: my weekend.
4: Do it. What time? Just do it one time. 5 o'clock.
5: It's a two-day thing. You can watch tomorrow or Sunday, Bleck. It's 2 days.
1: You know, I'm actually getting my hair done at that
3: I think
1: time.
3: What's more likely?
1: I'm sorry.
3: Ray, you tell me, since Ray, you and I are unbiased opinions here. Keep Raj and Chris out of this. Is it more likely that Chris goes to any portion of Lollapalooza or watches SummerSlam?
4: Ooh, if this was 10 years ago, I don't want to deal with the crowds at Lolla now. That's pretty bad, but it's really bad now. I saw what it looked like last year. So because of that, I don't think, you know, I think Chris would watch some SummerSlam, to be quite honest.
3: SummerSlam. Rather than the gigantic four-day festival here in Chicago that has taken over the entire city. Yeah.
5: You know, Ray, I think Chris will look really familiar because we just watched soccer players taking bumps and flopping all over the grass for the last month. Yeah. So it's just kind of a continuation.
4: That's the thing. You guys had Raj do a lot of soccer stuff. I think Chris, you know, watch some wrestling. Just
5: thanks,
4: some
5: Ray.
4: Wrestling. Yeah.
1: All right.
4: Hey, listen, there's a lot of stuff from the week, so I'm gonna be really quick. Number one, Kyler Murray, shut up, be a pro. You're trying to renew your career. You're trying to redo your career here. At least if you're getting second team reps, you're not sitting on the bench, and a good quarterback makes those players even look better. So do your job, number one. Right?
1: Do your job,
4: okay. Number two, Baker, hey, if I'm one of these teams, I'm sorry, if I'm the Jets, if I'm Pittsburgh, Minnesota, or Indy, pick up the phone and trade for Baker. Just do it. If you could still get him at like around 50 a year to re-sign him, just do it. And the last thing, we talk about this all the time. I am sick of people just hating on Caleb Williams. It's never going to stop. It's always for the dumbest things. Look, at the end of the day, he's not

0: just cocky dude. He's got confidence, which is what you want in any quarterback or any professional athlete. And he's got goals. Oh, I'm sorry. He wants to do well for himself. My bad. He wants to be successful. He wants to win a couple Super Bowls. Like, it's just insane. Every time we hear stupid things about Caleb, like, it comes from a really ignorant place. So I love all three of you guys, man. Have a great weekend. I'll hang up and listen. Thanks.
1: Thank you, Ray. Appreciate the phone call. Be like Ray. You can call the show at 310-840-4910. Yeah, you know, it's crazy. I'm getting my hair done both nights of SummerSlam. I just don't know how that's going
2: to
1: work out.
2: Well, listen, you have to. It's really hard when you have to pop it off like a Lego, set it down for the guy.
1: Yeah,
2: they got to cut everything. They got to shine up the head, and then they got to pop it back on the next day.
1: Is this a pay-per-view
2: like,
1: deal?
2: I think if you've got ESPN
1: it's just
2: Plus
1: on
2: or
1: ESPN
2: something,
1: this?
2: I think it's on ESPN Plus or something like that. If you have the Plus, I think you've got it. I'm sure. I don't know. I don't know.
1: I don't have the Plus. So
2: well, then you don't have it.
1: Raj, do I have to have
2: that
1: the
2: sounds
1: Plus?
2: Like a personal problem. I think you got to go get that checked out.
1: Yeah, I'm sure I do.
2: I think you might need to go get that.
3: Chris Black has access. Because it's on the ESPN app, which as of today is available to all YouTube TV subscribers, which I know you are. So you have
1: access.
3: Great.
1: All right.
2: Then there you go.
1: That's fantastic. All right.
2: You're not going to watch a... Tries to think of wrestler...
1: Brett the Hitman Hart. That was my guy.
2: Gunther?
3: There you go.
2: He asked inquisitively. Yeah.
1: What? Yeah. What are you saying? Is that the name of a wrestler now?
2: Is it?
1: What about Shawn Michaels? What time does he fight?
3: That's my all-time favorite, man. That's the GOAT. He actually helps behind the scenes.
1: Oh, okay. All right. So maybe.
2: Good for him. Good for the Heartbreak Kid.
1: He had the sweet chin music, right?
2: He did.
1: All right. I am expecting
3: the work rate to be through the roof because the bar has been set high by the soccer players of flopping and rolling around. So
2: might
3: the bar
2: be the last World Cup we ever see, guys.
1: Yeah, well. I feel like that's a story that people are having fun like tweeting about, but like we're so far away from like that actually happening. But like every nation isn't. Did I see that every nation is like saying that they're going to pull out of the next World Cup if that's what they do, or they're trying to sell
2: the head of the World Cup? The head of the World Cup.
1: I don't know.
2: Infantino has decided to sell shares of the World Cup to private investors. UEFA, who is the European League, CONCACAF, who is the Americas League.
1: See what Raj did? Now we're talking soccer.
2: Has said, we will boycott the World Cup if you sell shares of the World Cup to private equity funds. And Infantino, the bald guy that they show all the time.
1: He looks like a James Bond villain.
2: He does, yeah. He has basically said, kick rocks, I'm doing it anyway. We're still going to include you in the World Cup whether you like it or not. But if you choose not to show up, tough.
1: You lose.
2: Forfeit the World Cup then. And so that's where we are now. Have fun.
1: Yeah, I mean, I don't know. I'll wait and see on that one.
2: Yeah.
1: I don't think it's going to happen. It's Black and Abdallah here on Westwood One Sports and the Westwood One Sports app. So that's the latest from the soccer world. Since Raj got a little wrestling in there.
2: Yeah.
1: I'll tell you what. With SummerSlam this weekend, you know why I won't be paying attention to the wrestling? It's because football is back. That's right. 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They're going from one camp to another. 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You're seeing live action taking place. I love training camp. I love talking football, and I love training camp. So Back Together Weekend, this weekend, Saturday and Sunday, YouTube TV, that's where you can see all the action.
2: It's awesome. I think Liam Cohen should watch and maybe look for some Jags coverage.
1: Jags coverage, or maybe he can check out the team just north of us here in Illinois.
2: Yeah.
1: The Chicago Bears. You can see if Caleb Williams is on the coverage of Back Together Weekend as they get set to... The back and forth between the two is just outrageous. It's hilarious. It's Bleck and Abdallah here on Westwood One Sports and the Westwood One Sports app. There's a wide receiver that got a new deal, and not only is this new deal great for him, but also the team he plays for, I think, might be a sneaky playoff team as we start to look at this upcoming season. We'll talk about that coming up next.
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0: News in the NFL, Chris Olave signing a new four-year extension with the New Orleans Saints worth up to $132 million with $90 million guaranteed. Last season with the Saints, Olave had 100 receptions, 1,100 yards, 9 touchdowns. You know, Abdallah, when I'm looking at the Saints, and what surprised me is because we've kind of talked about this as far as like easier schedules go for this upcoming season. Tyler Shuck looked okay at the end of last year. I think, you know, the Saints have their guy for the future at quarterback. And I've started to, like, draw to the conclusion that maybe the Saints are a sneaky playoff pick for this upcoming year. So earlier today, I went to DraftKings, and I just wanted to see the odds to win divisions, right? Can you explain to me, outside of what I just laid out, with Tyler Shuck looking okay at the end of last season, with the fact that their schedule is a little bit easier, can you explain to me how on DraftKings right now, to win the NFC South, Tampa Bay is the favorite at plus 164. The team that's second in the NFC South right now, the Saints at plus 265. The Panthers are plus 310. The Falcons are at plus 425. Can you explain to me the Saints being second? That surprised me. There's a lot of different division odds that I think are things that we can note, and there's one other specifically I'll ask you about in a second.
1: Sure.
0: But the Saints one really jumps out. I was like, oh, okay.
1: Sure.
0: Maybe I'm not alone in this.
1: Sure, I will. Okay, so I absolutely will. So if you look at the end of last season, right, the last five games of the season, against Tampa, Carolina, the Jets, the Titans, and the Falcons. They won four out of those last five games. They lost the final game against the Falcons. Tyler Shuck threw for 144 yards, 272 yards, 308 yards, 333 yards, and 260 yards. Pretty good.
0: Yeah,
1: right?
0: Pretty good.
1: And Chris Olave, who just got new money, in those final three games, had one touchdown, two touchdowns, and one touchdown. Had 85 yards, 150 yards, and 120 yards. Pretty good. Those two have developed a connection. The offense is working. The offense is coming together. And so I would say this has a lot to do with this offense coming together. I also think that this has a lot to do with this division really being just kind of up for grabs. I think that a lot of people see what's going on in Atlanta and the fact that they don't have a healthy quarterback right now. Tua Tagovailoa came back and said he had an injury flare-up, but he was throwing the other day. You've got Michael Penix Jr., who said that it's going to be 4 weeks before he can participate in team drills. You've got Bryce Young, who played well last season. They snuck into the playoffs.
0: Yeah.
1: The Bucs didn't make the playoffs, and who knows what's going to happen. Baker can say he's going to be a team guy, and he can do all that. And Vita Vea right now is a hold-in. But how is this going to affect the season? How is this going to affect everything? Baker's going to play like a team guy. I know that. But as soon as he, like, there's a difference between playing hurt and having years on your deal and playing hurt and there's nothing on the horizon.
0: Yeah.
1: Like, I'm sure he'll keep playing, right? So this division last year, if you look at the way it shook out, all these teams could have made the playoffs, even the Saints. The Saints could have made the play. Like, you could have made a case. Two more games. All these teams were 8-9. The Saints were 6-11. Two more games go their way, and it would have been a tie-off for these teams.
0: What would you call it?
1: A tie-off. Nothing easy. Yeah. There's nothing. No, you get your mind out of the gutter. Stay up here with me on the sixth floor, okay?
0: All right.
1: So
0: a tie-off.
1: All these teams were 8-9, except for the Saints.
0: Yeah.
1: And they won four out of their last five games.
0: Yeah. So I mean, I saw that they're second in NFC South as far as best odds to win the division. That surprised me. The other team that I would point out that is a little surprising, but I think the way you could describe it is public love, would be the winner of the AFC West. Right now, the AFC West, the team that's the favorite to win the AFC West, it's the Kansas City Chiefs. They're at plus 160. The Chargers are at plus 190. The Broncos at plus 225. And the Raiders at plus 2,000. It's a little surprising Kansas City is the favorite. Although I think you could just say the public loves the Chiefs and Mahomes, and they just think that they're automatically going to win the division.
1: Yeah, you got to also factor in that a lot of that is, I would like to see how much of that is actually percentage of bets versus percentage of money, right? Like, I think that that is a lot of percentage of bets. And yeah, probably some money when it was of value, and now it's probably that it's not of value. You're seeing that more people will come in and more sharp bettors, the guys who are in Vegas that put money on this in futures, will probably come back in on the Broncos or the Chargers to win their division.
0: Like every other division on DraftKings makes a lot of sense, right? Yeah. The Bills, the favorite in the East. The Ravens, the favorite in the North. Houston, the favorite in the South. In the NFC, the Eagles are the favorite in the East. The North, the Lions are the favorite. In the South, we mentioned with the Saints situation, Tampa Bay is the favorite. And then the West, it's the Rams. So all that makes sense. I just saw the Kansas City one stuck out to me because I'm like, man, there are two teams that are better than the Chiefs in that division. And then the Saints being second in the South, that was surprising to me as well. It's Bluck and Abdallah here on Westwood One Sports and the Westwood One Sports app. Now it's time for the Around the Track NASCAR Fast Lap Preview presented by NHTSA. 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
1: The Cup Series race is taking a weekend off, Chris.
0: Oh, okay.
1: Yeah, and another street race has also taken a year off here in downtown Chicago. The race went from 2023 to 2025, and NASCAR is talking about coming back maybe next year. NASCAR returned to Grand Park to a pop-up urban race course over 4th of July weekend. It rained every single year.
0: Yeah.
1: Every year they did the race
0: they
1: here
0: tried
1: in Chicago.
0: To do it here. Every year it rains.
1: And so now they're trying to figure out a different weekend to do it. Maybe not 4th of July. Maybe find a week. I don't know how they can predict the weather every single year.
0: The first year, so 2023, I think the TV numbers were pretty good. I think people were interested in seeing a NASCAR race in downtown Chicago.
1: Look, and as someone who likes to watch the chaos of it, I loved watching them crash every single time they took a turn because they were just turning into water every time. But yeah, we'll be back next week with another NASCAR Cup race.
0: Fantastic. So there you go. 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We also have the live stream running right now. 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You're just doing it right here on the show on the live stream. 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We're almost to 1,000 subscribers on the YouTube channel. Help us get to 1,000. We're almost there.
1: Do it.
0: Be the one to push us over the top to 1,000. We're almost there. So we have the live stream taking place throughout the show each and every day. Yesterday on the show, if you were able to watch the show, we tried the Flaming Hot Cheeto Cookie from Crumbl. We had the cookie here in studio. We cut it in half, and we each tried a half of the cookie. The cookie was disgusting.
1: It was not good.
0: I did not enjoy it.
1: It was fine.
0: It wasn't a good cookie. If you go to our YouTube channel, you can always watch the show live, Black and Abdallah Show. But also, the video clip of us trying the cookie, it's up there, posted on the YouTube channel.
1: Yeah, I thought it was. It didn't give me Flaming Hot Cheeto.
0: No, it didn't.
1: Like, I feel like the cream cheese frosting needed to have more Flaming Hot Cheeto in it.
0: Easy.
1: You know what I mean?
0: Yeah.
1: Instead of just dusted, because by the time you bite through all the cookie and the cream cheese and get to the Flaming Hot Cheeto dust, you don't taste it.
0: Yeah, no, I you know what it tasted like? And I said this yesterday. It tasted like, you ever get to the bottom of your bag of chips and then you want the like crumbs at the bottom of the bag because you've got issues, and instead of going for a new bag, you just try and like you stick your hand all the way into the bottom corner and you get the like the crumb dusts at the bottom.
1: And then you tilt the bag upside down.
0: But it like some of it kind of tastes like bag.
1: Yeah.
0: You know what I mean? Like that's what it tasted like that. on the cookie.
1: Yeah.
0: Like, it didn't taste like a fresh Cheeto on top of the cookie.
1: No.
0: It tasted like the bag.
1: No.
0: The cookie bag.
1: Easy.
0: The Cheeto bag. That's what it tasted like. Material.
1: No, it's definitely not a cookie I will be getting again, mostly because I don't like Flamin' Hot Cheetos, and this didn't really taste like a Flamin' Hot Cheeto, so it was fine. It just wasn't as advertised.
0: Yeah, it wasn't the worst thing that I've ever tasted, but it wasn't good.
1: Mm-hmm.
0: I would not get that again. So you can watch the video. It's up there on our YouTube channel. Make sure you like and subscribe. We're almost to 1,000, so jump on in, help us out. Black and Abdallah Show right there on YouTube, hanging out with you every single day until 3 Eastern right here on Westwood One Sports. Dak Prescott has big goals for the Cowboys. That's right. Big goals for the Cowboys offense. We'll talk about that next coming up on Westwood One Sports.
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6: 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Dak talked yesterday, Abdallah, and you know, like here in sports, it's always fascinating when players, coaches, those who are actually performing in sports, they come up with their own acronyms. Have you seen this from Dak Prescott? Have you seen what he's come up with?
7: Oh, I thought you were talking about someone else.
6: Okay. No. Okay. For the Dallas Cowboys for this upcoming season. He's come up with his own for this season. It's Black and Abdallah here on Westwood One Sports, Sirius XM, Channel 375, and all of our great radio affiliates around the country.
7: Shout out.
6: You can always call or text the show at 310-840-4910. We're on until 3 Eastern, live from Chicago each and every day. All right, here's the acronym from Dak Prescott that he told the media yesterday, because he has big goals for the Dallas offense and for the Dallas Cowboys, right? He showed up to camp yesterday in a T-shirt that's a Cowboys Super Bowl T-shirt from the last time the Cowboys went to the Super Bowl.
7: Yeah.
6: So 1995.
7: Mm-hmm.
6: Dak has a T-shirt from the Cowboys in the Super Bowl in 95.
7: Super Bowl 30?
6: Yes, it is. Yeah. Super Bowl 30. Correct. Well done. Look at you. Look at that. So he wore the shirt to training camp for the first day on Monday because he wants to set the tone that the Cowboys can get back to the Super Bowl. The other item that he brought up was an acronym GOTY, which stands for Greatest Offense There Is.
7: Okay. Greatest offense there is? Like current? There is?
6: There is.
7: Like
6: that's
7: there
6: it.
7: Is?
6: Yeah. Greatest offense there is from Dak Prescott. Like that's what he's looking for with the Dallas Cowboys this upcoming season. Greatest offense there is.
7: Okay, now to his credit.
6: Greatest offense there is.
7: I do believe that they can be a top offense this year.
6: Oh, of course.
7: I do believe that. And there's nothing wrong with setting lofty goals for yourself.
6: Yes.
7: Gotti is a good... It's better than some I've heard this season.
6: Well, it's no greatest show on turf. I'll give you that.
7: It's no greatest show on turf, and it's definitely no PTSD.
6: Well, all right.
7: Have you not seen that one?
6: No. What is that one?
7: Oh, my God.
6: Talk amongst yourselves. No, Matt Nagy. I know. I got you. Nagy gave the...
7: Physical, tough, smart, and detailed. PTSD.
6: What a joke.
7: Was there no one in the room that went, Coach... No.
6: Let's change this up. Let's change it up. Yeah, Nagy to the Giants. He gave that acronym.
7: PTSD.
6: Yeah, that's terrible.
7: That's your team, buddy.
6: Oh, it's not my team.
7: Uh-huh.
6: I think they're going to be improved, but not with Nagy.
7: They're going to have some PTSD. I know a couple of the guys on that team that are going to have some PTSD. Yeah.
6: Well, all right. So so you have PTSD from the Giants. You have greatest offense there is, Gotti with the Cowboys. What do the Eagles have? What do the Commanders have?
7: Something. That's a good question.